0: 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I'm Gregory Scott reporting.
1: The Black Canyon City Sheriff's Office substation has a new name to honor a fallen sergeant.
2: On June 28, 2022, Sergeant Rick Lopez was gunned down and killed in the line of duty while trying to apprehend a suspect. Exactly 4 years later, on Sunday, Lopez's family, friends, and community members gathered for the dedication of the Black Canyon City Sergeant Rick Lopez Criminal Justice Center. Chief Deputy Noonan told attendees why the substation is being renamed.
3: The substation that's been here for 30 years that we've worked out of was Rick's last station. This was where his office was as a supervisor.
2: Yavapai County Sheriff David Rhodes explained this is a tribute to Arlo.
4: Well, his memory will always be here unless somebody tries to steal that 5,000-pound rock that's sitting there. And that's what this event is all about. And we are going to lay the wreath.
2: Representatives of the Prescott, Prescott Valley, and Jerome Police Departments, along with the Arizona Department of Public Safety, joined in the dedication. I'm Bill Monroe reporting.
1: If you plan on going to Watson Lake to do some fishing this 4th of July holiday weekend, be aware that a fish consumption advisory has been issued.
5: With roadway paving and striping completed within the first phase along Glassford Hill Road, crews will start excavation and landscape removal with the second phase of this project. According to Prescott Valley Town officials, crews will also continue curb and gutter, sidewalk placement, landscaping installation, and retaining wall construction from Bear Path to near Spouse. One lane of traffic in each direction of Glassford Hill Road will always remain open throughout the construction. I'm Lindsay Draper reporting.
1: The Arizona Diamondbacks opened their three-game series with the San Francisco Giants with a 5-4 win last night. Game two against the Giants is at 6 tonight, and all of the live action can be heard right here on KQ&A. The news has been sponsored this hour by Chow Bella. 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
1: Your KQ&A weather forecast for Prescott and the Quad Cities tonight. 53 degrees will be the low with clear skies. Under sunny skies on Wednesday, expect a high of 83. And then sunny and even warmer on Thursday, 86 for your high. In Cottonwood and the Verde Valley, under clear skies, you'll see a low of 58. Sunny on your Wednesday, 94 degrees. And then turning hot on Thursday, 97 for your high. Have a great Tuesday evening. 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
14: Larry Elder here, the sage from South Central, the Prince of Pico Union, the czar of common sense, the great Eldersky, Don Lorenzo. Welcome to the program. No victocrats allowed because we've got a country to save. So let's get her teed up!
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6: 888-971-SAGE, 888-971-7243. I am Larry Elder. We are Salem News Channel. We've been talking about Scott Wiener, the California state senator who's running to succeed Nancy Pelosi. Pelosi endorsed his opponent. They'll be squaring off against each other in the general. Polls have him substantially ahead, but that lead might erode. And I'm sure he felt the lead might erode because he's failed to refer to Israel as having committed genocide in Gaza. As I mentioned, he was denounced at a trans pride parade on Friday as he walked through the parade. And today he's come out and said that, well, I'm looking back at it, I'm kind of reluctant to use the word genocide because of the Holocaust, but honestly, when you look at what Israel's doing right now in Gaza, it's nothing but a genocide. He just had an epiphany. Another Democrat who's had an epiphany is Gavin Newsom. Gavin Newsom was pretty aggressive in denouncing the ballot initiative in California to impose a wealth tax because he felt that wealthy people would leave the state, as they already have been, even before the wealth tax. Elon Musk used to live here. Peter Thiel used to live here. And on Tuesday, when all these Democrat socialists won their primary races, all of whom were endorsed by Zoran Mamdani, guess who shortly after that came out in favor of a wealth tax? Gavin Newsom. Steve Hilton had a comment about Gavin Newsom's 180 on the wealth tax, number 26.
19: Well, as usual with him, it's all about him. This is trying to get him off a hook in terms of his presidential ambitions. He was opposed to this tax in California, not because he has a particularly strong view on this. He doesn't have a strong view on anything. He's all about whatever helps his career. And this doesn't help his career to have a tax like this, a far-left socialist measure like this, a confiscatory measure like this that's completely insane economically and will drive so much wealth and business out of California. Doesn't help him in his presidential ambitions. He tried to stop it, failed to stop it, and so now he's trying to get off that hook by saying he's against it in California, but he's also trying to pander to the far left by saying he's for it in the rest of the country. Of course, the central point is we basically already have this in California, because in California, the top 1% already pay about 50% of the income tax. And where's that left us? The highest poverty rate, the highest unemployment rate, the highest cost of living in the country, the worst business climate, people fleeing, businesses fleeing. It's an economic disaster.
6: Now, when he said that Gavin Newsom doesn't really have a philosophy about anything, you know who else said he didn't have a philosophy about anything? Gavin Newsom. Here's what he said not long ago, number 27.
20: What is your defined political project? Like, what, yeah, throughout your career, yeah, and like that, right now? Like, what is the thing you want to, like, you want to accomplish, like, politically?
21: I don't have, like, a brand. I don't have a tag, Make America Great, or, the Great Society, or, something like Medicare for All the Billionaires. But for me, no. It's just standing up for ideals, striking out against injustice. It defines my why in every way, shape, form. Stand up for ideals, strike out against injustice. I'm a Sarge Shriver Democrat. I'm into that whole 60s, the vernacular of the 60s, solving for ignorance and poverty and disease and the spirit of the 60s and the spirit of King and, you know, and how the nonviolent movement and Gandhi and, you know, Havel and, you know, Mandela, that whole, that moral authority, not for, that whole space, that's the zeitgeist.
20: Yeah.
21: And that's, that, so that's me. That's my dad. So that's my mom. That's the book. And that's my why. And so standing up for ideals is what gay merged. It was about work I'm doing right now, sort of push back, you know, we can lose this country. And just feeling like I have to be held to account and strike out against the injustices of the day.
20: So if you had to define it, like, vote
21: I need your
20: for
21: help
20: me
21: to
20: and you get
21: you tell
20: X.
21: me. You're better at this.
20: I don't know. I don't know who you what
21: I
20: your
21: just gave
20: is.
21: You my why, but how do you translate saying, that into human?
20: What? So if you say, like, make an appeal to a voter, right? Say, if you vote for me, you get X.
21: Yeah.
20: Like, what in the in a kind of concise, tangible sense, talking to a regular guy?
21: Yeah, no,
20: what,
21: no.
20: What is that?
21: I've struggled with being able to communicate. I told you what my why is and why I'm here, and I mean that. And that's ingrained in every aspect of my life, and it connects the dots.
0: Hold the pickles, hold the lettuce, special artists do not upset us. Bop, bop, baloo, bam, balam, bam, boom, tutti, frutti. Oh, Rudy. Let's hear part of Steve Hilton again, number 26.
19: Well, as usual with him, it's all about him. This is trying to get him off a hook in terms of his presidential ambitions. He was opposed to this tax in California, not because he has a particularly strong view on this. He doesn't have a strong view on anything.
0: Okay, He doesn't have a strong view on anything. You know, he's kind of like, you know, I'm zeitgeist. I'm all of it. I'm you know, I'm Gandhi. I'm MLK. I'm in a little bit of Mao sprinkled in there. You know, let's hear it again. Gavin Newsom, number 27.
20: What is your defined political project? Like, what throughout your career and like
21: that.
20: Right now? Like, what is the thing you want to like? You want to accomplish, like, politically?
21: I don't have, like, a brand. I don't have a tag, Make America Great, or, you know, the Great Society, or, you know, something like Medicare for all the billionaires. But I, you know, but for me, no, it's just standing up for ideals, striking out against injustice. It defines my why in every way, shape, form. Stand up for ideals, strike out against injustice. I'm a Sarge Shriver Democrat. I'm into that whole 60s, the vernacular of the 60s, solving for ignorance and poverty and disease and the spirit of the 60s and the spirit of King and, you know, and how the nonviolent movement and Gandhi and, you know, Havel and, you know, Mandela, that whole, that moral authority, not for, that whole space, that's the zeitgeist.
20: Yeah.
21: And that's, that, so that's me. That's my dad. So that's my mom. That's the book. And that's my why. And so standing up for ideals is what gay merged. It was about work I'm doing right now, sort of push back, you know, we can lose this country. And just feeling like I have to be held to account and strike out against the injustices of the day.
20: So if you had to define it, like, vote
21: I need
20: for
21: your
20: me
21: help to
20: and you get
21: well, you tell
20: X.
21: me. You're better at this.
20: I don't know. I don't know who you what
21: I just gave you my why, but how do you translate that into human?
20: What? So if you say, like, make an appeal to a voter,
0: what?
20: Right?
0: What? You're the one running for office. I gave you my why. How do you translate that? What? Aren't you the one running for office? The Democrat Socialists of America, Governor, they have a platform. Medicare for all. You support that? Of course you do. He wants Medicare for illegal aliens in California until he saw the bill. 32-hour work week, housing for all, universal rent control, guaranteed right to counsel for all tenants, public investment in building quality, multi-income social housing, tax the rich, expansive paid family leave for all workers, free public universal health care, pre-K, Green New Deal, public ownership of major transportation, free college. It's all here. Abolish mandatory minimums, abolish cash bail, demilitarize police departments. How much of this do you want? Now, regarding Iran, here's what a retired Marine Corps General, Arnold Punero, said about negotiations. Number 34.
3: So the question that I have, and I think I posited this to you before, is as long as the IRGC is calling the shots, with which it is, because the civilian leadership, the political leadership, seems to go along with whatever the IRGC wants to do, as long as the IRGC is intact and in control, will these talks ever bear fruit?
12: John, I totally agree with you, and I don't believe they will, because I heard somebody say on a program, well, they're moderate terrorists and extreme terrorists. There's no such thing as a kinder, gentler terrorist. The IRGC needs to be taken down. That's the only thing that's going to basically bring this to any kind of sensible resolution.
0: The IRGC, we talked about their agenda yesterday. They believe in the 12th Imam. That at some point, the 12th Imam is going to descend on earth, convert the entire world into Islam, and then we'll be living in peace and freedom and prosperity. They've called for not only the destruction of Israel and the destruction of the great Satan, but the destruction of Western civilization itself. I've mentioned this before. George Patton said, the idea of war is not to die for your country. The idea of war to get the other poor SOB to die for his. What happens when the poor SOB wants to die for his? Now, did you know the odds of our universe having the exact physical constant?
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3: So the question that I have, and I think I posited this to you before, is as long as the IRGC is calling the shots, which it is, because the civilian leadership, the political leadership, seems to go along with whatever the IRGC wants to do. As long as the IRGC is intact and in control, will these talks ever bear fruit?
12: John, I totally agree with you, and I don't believe they will, because I heard somebody say on a program, well, they're moderate terrorists and extreme terrorists. There's no such thing as a kinder, gentler terrorist. The IRGC needs to be taken down. That's the only thing that's going to basically bring this to any kind of sensible resolution.
0: 888-971-SAGE, 888-971-7243. I am Larry Elder. We are Salem News Channel. 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Last weekend, I watched one of the Batman movies. This is the one starring Christian Bale, again for the second time. But in watching this scene where he was discussing the intent behind the villainous Joker, struck me. Because Michael Caine could very well have been talking about the Iranian leadership. Listen to this.
7: Targeting me won't get their money back. I knew the mob wouldn't go down without a fight, but this is different. They've crossed the line.
9: You crossed the line first, so you squeezed them, you hammered them to the point of desperation. And in their desperation, they turned to a man they didn't fully understand.
7: Criminals aren't complicated, Alfred. We just need to figure out what he's after.
9: With respect, Master Wayne, perhaps this is a man you don't fully understand either. A long time ago, I was in Burma. My friends and I were working for the local government. They were trying to buy the loyalty of tribal leaders by bribing them with precious stones. But their caravans were being raided in a forest north of Rangoon by a bandit. So we went looking for the stones. But in 6 months, we never met anyone who traded with him. One day, I saw a child playing with a ruby the size of a tangerine. The bandit had been throwing them away.
7: So why steal them?
9: Well, because he thought it was good sport, because some men aren't looking for anything logical like money. They can't be bought, bullied, reasoned, or negotiated with. Some men just want to watch the world burn.
0: some men just want to watch the world burn. CNN did a somewhat deep dive on some of the things that Darlisa Avila Chevalier, member of the Democrat Socialists, had posted before she deleted them. Number 28.
8: Tonight, K-File exclusively uncovering deleted social media posts from Democratic congressional nominee Darlisa Avila Chevalier's old X account, including favorable references to communism, Marxist ideology, and authoritarian communist figures. The post surfacing as President Trump takes aim at Avila Chevalier and other Democratic Socialist candidates nominated in last week's New York primary elections. He's calling them communists. And Trump was just asked if he's concerned about, quote, more socialist candidates running for office nationwide, and he responded with this.
0: Hassan Piker has appeared with AOC, with Rashida Tlaib, with Ilhan Omar, with Ro Khanna of California, Bernie Sanders, of course, and New York City Mayor Zohran Mamdani. Speaking of whom, Hassan Piker had this to say about landlords. Number 38.
10: Poor people that they can afford housing in Berkeley? I don't know how that works.
11: My understanding is that the property owners who have properties there choose just not to rent it at all.
10: Yeah, kill them! Kill those! Murder those streets! Let the streets soak in their red capitalist bloods, dude.
0: That's Mr. Hassan Piker. But hey, they have a big tent party, right? So comments he's made, you know, we just have to kind of ignore them. This is exactly what Yuri Bezmenov said about the stages of American collapse. Let's play part of it right now, and I'll play the rest of it on the other side. Number 19.
13: Ideological subversion is the process which is legitimate, overt, and open. You can see it with your own eyes. All you have to do, all American mass media has to do, is to unplug their bananas from their ears, open up their eyes, and they can see it. There is no mystery. There is nothing to do with espionage. I know that espionage intelligence gathering looks more romantic. It sells more deodorants through the advertising, probably. That's why your Hollywood producers are so crazy about James Bond type of thrillers. But in reality, the main emphasis of the KGB is not in the area of intelligence at all. According to my opinion and opinion of many defectors of my caliber, only about 15% of time, money, and manpower is spent on espionage as such. The other 85% is a slow process which we call either ideological subversion or active measures, активные мероприятия in the language of the KGB, or psychological warfare. What it basically means is to change the perception of reality of every American to such an extent that despite of the abundance of information, no one is able to come to sensible conclusions in the interests of defending themselves, their families, their community, and their country. It's a great brainwashing process which goes very slow, and it's divided in four basic stages. The first one being demoralization. It takes from 15 to 20 years to demoralize a nation. Why that many years? Because this is the minimum number of years which requires to educate one generation of students in the country of your enemy, exposed to the ideology of the enemy. In other words, Marxism-Leninism ideology is being pumped into the soft heads of at least three generations of American students without being challenged or counterbalanced by the basic values of Americanism, American patriotism. The result you can see, most of the people who graduated in the 60s, dropouts or half-baked intellectuals, are now occupying the positions of power in the government, civil service, business, mass media, educational system. You are stuck with them. You cannot get rid of them. They are contaminated. They are programmed to think and react to certain stimuli in a certain pattern. You cannot change their mind, even if you expose them to authentic information, even if you prove that white is white and black is black. You still cannot change the basic perception and the logic of behavior.
0: And this is where we are right now. 888-971-SAGE. Do not leave town.

0: Fox News, I'm Tom Graham. The Justice Department cracking down on so-called birth tourism. The move follows the Supreme Court blocking President Trump's order to limit birthright citizenship.
1: In a memo to federal prosecutors, Assistant Attorney General Colin McDonald says the DOJ will hold accountable

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2: Arizona News Audio. The Supreme Court upholds birthright citizenship, overruling President Trump's executive order that children born to those in the U.S. illegally or temporarily aren't U.S. citizens. Immigration attorney Elizabeth Chatham with the Stinson Law Firm in Phoenix says this decision upholds what's been understood precedent for over a century.
3: It's a promise that we are making to any child born on American soil, with very limited exceptions, that they have the birthright to U.S. citizenship.
2: The Supreme Court rules against transgender athletes playing in women's sports. Talk about a special session to address school voucher spending and union activities fell apart Monday. Governor Hobbs Press Secretary Liliana Soto blasts House Speaker Steve Montenegro and Senate President Warren Peterson. Republicans, she says, offered, quote, a sham deal.
4: They've chosen to pull back from a deal they already agreed to at the end of session in order to appease partisan politicians in Washington, D.C.
2: A man arrested for allegedly murdering his father and hurting his mother in Tucson. Connie Weber, Arizona News Audio.
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11: 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I am Larry Elder. Stay on the news channel. We're talking about the rise of all these socialists slash Marxists slash self-admitted communists, like the ones that have been endorsed by Zoran Mamdani. There is a race in Colorado where another one of these Democrat socialists might unseat a longtime left-wing Democrat who's not left-wing enough. One of these Democrat socialists is running against Karen Bass, the mayor of Los Angeles, and the polls show them neck and neck. This is Yuri Bezmenov, KGB defector, who's explaining the four stages where you can demoralize a country like America and make it implode from within. 1984, interesting year, isn't it? He already discussed the first stage. He's now discussing the next stages. Proceed.
12: In other words, these people, the process of demoralization is complete and irreversible. To get rid society of these people, you need another 20 or 15 years to educate a new generation of patriotically minded and common sense people who would be acting in favor and in the interests of the United States society.
13: And yet these people who have been programmed and, as you say, in place, and
12: yes,
13: who are favorable to an opening with the Soviet concept,
12: mm-hmm,
13: these are the very people who would be marked for extermination in this country?
12: Most of them, yes. Simply because the psychological shock when they will

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3: Fox News, I'm John Saucier. Big ruling from the Supreme Court today upholds birthright citizenship. That means babies who are born on U.S. soil are American citizens, regardless of their parents' status. Vice President J.D. Vance tells Fox he thinks this ruling is dangerous.
4: It's just a preposterous ruling, and the absurdity of that outcome suggests why the Supreme Court should have went the other way.
3: At a rally in New York City that was led by those who brought the case to the Supreme Court, Marat Awada is president and CEO of the New York Immigration Coalition.
5: Today's ruling means that hundreds of thousands of families can breathe a little bit easier and know that their child is here to stay.
3: Chief Justice John Roberts said in the court's ruling, the framers of the 14th Amendment extended citizenship to every freeborn person in this land. President Trump on Truth Social calling on Congress to work on ending, quote, expensive and unfair to our country birthright citizenship. 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
7: Good evening. We're coming up on 2 minutes after 6 on this June 30th. Thanks for making KQ&A your choice for your Tuesday. I'm Bill Monroe. News This Hour, just ahead of Larry Elders, brought to you by Bucky's and Yavapai Casinos. The Pocket Fire, burning 7 miles from Sedona, has doubled in size to 11,000 acres, and there's still no containment.
8: That number might sound bad, but Southwest Area Incident Management Team spokesman Dick Fleshman explains they are being conservative with their containment numbers.
9: Where it started, it's 11 days now, it hasn't moved, but we're just not feeling comfortable about following that edge of the fire containment on that, because we still have active fire below that that could actually hook around and cause us issues in Oak Creek Canyon.
8: A public information meeting was scheduled to be held at Sedona Middle and High School last night, but Public Information Officer Bill Moore said officials decided to do an online meeting instead.
10: We're still in this firefight, and we can't responsibly take these people who are responsible for life safety of all these firefighters and you out with this fire an hour away. I really commit to getting down to you, Sedona, and seeing you in person and having another meeting.
8: Representative Quang Nguyen and Selena Bliss met Sunday with Pocket Fire Incident Command at the Sedona Airport Air Operations Base. They are urging residents who are in set evacuation status to prepare now, not later. Don't wait for go status to start preparing. I'm Greg Pohl reporting.
7: If you recently bought chocolate-covered raisins, check your pantries to make sure they aren't part of a nationwide recall. The Mesa-based Lehigh Trading Company is recalling 624 units of its 15-ounce packages of high-value orchard chocolate-covered raisins because they contain undeclared peanuts. According to Yavapai County Community Health Services officials, people who have allergies to peanuts run the risk of a serious or life-threatening allergic reaction if they eat this product, which was distributed to retail stores between May 18th and June 25th. The product comes in a 15-ounce clear plastic bag with a Best Buy date of January 23rd, 2027. Anyone who has bought this product should throw it away or return it to the place of purchase for a full refund. For more information on this recall, visit yavapaiaz.gov. In state news, fourth quarter fiscal year tribal gaming contributions were up almost 2% over last year.
11: Those contributions totaled more than $46.2 million that go to education, wildlife conservation, trauma, emergency services, tourism, and the Department of Gaming, which contributes a fair amount to its problem gambling division. The department's Suzanne Trainer says over the years, the contributions to the Arizona Benefits Fund have added up.
12: We're reaching $2.58 billion total to the Arizona Benefits Fund since inception, so that would have been 2003.
11: In addition to their contribution, the tribes, per the compact, also send money to communities of their choosing. Over the whole fiscal year 2026, contributions from tribal gaming to the Arizona Benefits Fund totaled more than $170.7 million. Connie Weber, Arizona News Audio.
7: 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A check of your KQNA weather's up next, brought to this hour by Chell Bella. KQNA News Time is 4 minutes after 6.
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7: Taking a look now at your KQNA weather. Clear skies, light winds, and cool temperatures tonight with sunny skies and gusty winds tomorrow. 54 degrees tonight in the Prescott Quad Cities area with a high of 84 tomorrow. An overnight low of 55 and a high on Thursday of 87. 56 degrees tonight for Cottonwood in the Verde Valley with a high of 94 tomorrow. An overnight low of 56 and a high on Thursday of 94. 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Stay tuned. Larry Elder is up next. It's coming up on 6 minutes after 6. Have a great Tuesday. I'm Bill Monroe for the Talk of the Quad Cities, KQNA 99.9 FM in Prescott, 95.5 FM in Prescott Valley in Cottonwood, 1130 AM and everywhere by downloading the free AZ Hometown Radio app.
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17: Larry Elder here, the sage from South Central, the Prince of Pico Union, the Czar of Common Sense, the great Eldersky, Don Lorenzo. Welcome to the program. 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
17: 888-971-SAGE, 888-971-7243. I am Larry Elder. We are Salem News Channel. The Supreme Court ruled 6-3 against Donald Trump's executive order outlawing birthright citizenship. Some, by the way, are saying the ruling was 5-4 because Kavanaugh did not agree with the rationale behind the majority, but he joined the majority. Trump says the Supreme Court ruling on mail-in ballots gives people more time to vote illegally. A mother testified before Congress about the illegal alien from Venezuela who killed her daughter. Retired Marine Corps general argues as long as the Iranian Revolutionary Guard Corps is in control of Iran, negotiations will not bear fruit. California State Senator Scott Wiener, the one who was harassed at the Trans Pride March, who's running to succeed Nancy Pelosi, does a 180 on Israel and now accuses the state of committing genocide. That didn't take long. Another profile of courage. What did President Barack Obama say about socialism way back in 2013? Michigan State Senate candidate Abdul El Sayed says he does not regret campaigning with Hassan Piker, the anti-Semite who hates Israel, who once called on his followers to kill landlords. I don't really regret campaigning with him. California Governor Gavin Newsom, after opposing a wealth tax for California, suddenly opposes a wealth tax for the nation. Sounds like he heard the same footsteps that Scott Wiener heard. All of this and more, 888-971-SAGE, 888-971-7243. Dissent, of course, is welcome. I want to start with the Supreme Court ruling on birthright citizenship. Some outlets are reporting it's a 6-3 decision. Some are saying it's 5-4. The reason for the confusion is that Brett Kavanaugh joined with the majority but did not side with the majority's rationale. The majority said that Donald Trump's executive order violated the 14th Amendment. He said it didn't. What it violated was a statute that followed the 14th Amendment. And Kavanaugh says Congress can, if they decide to, change the statute that would make Donald Trump's executive order lawful. Some people are saying that gives Congress a roadmap to change the law, but given the way Congress is constituted, don't hold your breath on that happening. Now, before this decision came down, Trump said this yesterday, number 31.
0: Birthright citizenship is next. What are your thoughts? Birthright citizenship. What are your thoughts? And will you accept it if it rules against you?
15: Well, I guess I have to accept. It's the Supreme Court, so I'll accept. I think it's very bad for our nation. We're the only nation that does it. No other nation does that birthright citizenship. No, not even close. Some did it. They ended it. It's tremendously destructive. It's extremely costly. I don't know. It's up to them. But in terms of for the good of the country, it'd be great if they did the. They didn't allow it. It would be great, but I can't tell you. The Slaughter case was the big case today. That was really a big case because it gave strength to presidents and strength to the presidency. A very important case.
17: Remember what Harry Reid said back in 1993 when the first attack on the World Trade Center? He said, no sane nation allows someone to come in the country illegally and have a child. Senate Republicans are going to refile what Harry Reid said back in 1993, number 45.
22: If making it easy to be an illegal alien isn't enough, how about offering a reward for being an illegal immigrant? No sane country would do that, right? Guess again. If you break our laws by entering this country without permission and give birth to a child, we reward that child with U.S. citizenship and guarantee of full access to all public and social services this society provides. And that's a lot of services. Is it any wonder that two-thirds of the babies born at taxpayer expense at country county-run hospitals in Los Angeles are born to illegal alien mothers?
17: I don't recall anybody calling Democrat Harry Reid, the senator from Nevada, a fascist, a racist. Said exactly the same thing Donald Trump is saying right now. And exactly, in my opinion, the way the 14th Amendment is supposed to be interpreted. But nobody called him a fascist. Mike Johnson, the speaker, was holding a press conference when he got the news about the Supreme Court decision on birthright citizenship, number 41.
23: So birthright citizenship, which as I speak has not come down yet, but it helped hundreds of thousands of formerly enslaved people in Louisiana. Now, do you, as a constitutional lawyer and representative to the descendants of some of those people who were enslaved, agree with the president that it should be done away with?
24: What was the, I missed the first part of the question.
23: It helped hundreds of thousands.
24: No, what was the reference?
23: It has not come down yet, but do you agree with the president that it should be done away with?
24: What hasn't come down yet?
23: Birthright citizenship.
24: Sorry, birthright citizenship. Yeah, okay, look, yes, as a constitutional lawyer, I got lots of opinions on this. Okay, understand what the framers did, and when we added this to the to our constitutional order, understood what the intent was. I think anybody who looks at this, oh dear, what do they rule?
25: Here we go.
26: Children born in the United States to parents unlawfully or temporarily present are subject to the jurisdiction of the United States and are citizens at birth under the 14th Amendment Citizenship Clause. Mm. What's your reaction to that?
24: Well,
27: this is real time.
24: I need to read the opinion, okay? But obviously you could say that's a textualist, originalist view. However, I do think that this has been grossly abused in recent years, okay?
17: I'll say whole industry of pregnant Chinese women coming to America for the express purpose of having a baby on American soil so their child is also a Chinese citizen and an American citizen. Representative from Tennessee has announced a bill to ban pregnant women from entering the country. I assume he means pregnant women entering the country illegally. Number 43.
1: Hey everybody, Congressman Andy Ogles here. Breaking news, I don't know if you're paying attention, but the Supreme Court just had a horrible decision as it pertains to birthright citizenship. And I would even say really betrayed America when it comes to birthright citizenship. So I have a bill that's going to address it from the legislative perspective. Look, we are co-equal branches of government. Our founding fathers warned us against an all too powerful judiciary. And you see that playing out right now. So I have a bill. It'll be called Anchors Away, which, look, if you're not a U.S. citizen, if you're not a green card holder, and you have a child on U.S. soil, today that child would be a U.S. citizen. Under my bill, under my legislation, we fix that and go back to what our founders intended. So in short, what this bill does is if you are a pregnant woman, you can't come into this country. You've got to be a citizen, be here. You have to be have a green card holder. So if you're pregnant and you don't have one of those statuses, no admittance allowed.
17: All right, now let's talk about the Supreme Court decision on temporary protected status, which gave Donald Trump the power to begin to deport people who were here temporarily with protected status. Part of it was granted under Barack Obama. This is June 2010, Barack Obama's DHS secretary announcing the temporary Haitian protective order, June 2010, number 36.
2: Lastly, as has been widely reported yesterday, I signed the order beginning or for the process of TPS status for Haitians already in the United States. This is a kind of an intermediate immigration status that allows those who are here to remain and to work. And as they work, of course, many send remittances back home. This in and of itself is a form of support to Haiti and a form of economic assistance to Haiti. To qualify, you must have been in the United States before January the 12th, the date of the earthquake. It will be good for 18 months from the date of the issuance, so that will be in July of 2011. So for Haitians in the country who were here before the earthquake, we are now opening up the process of TPS, that intermediate immigration status for you.
17: That was for 18 months. How long has it been? 18 months. DHS Secretary Mark Wayne Mullen was on the Jake Tapper show, and they were talking about what the word temporary means. I guess it depends on what the word is means. We'll be talking about this later on. Also, there was a scene from Batman. I saw it over the weekend, one with the Christian Bale, where Alfred was essentially talking about the motive behind the rulers of Iran, those who believe in the, was it the fifth Imam or 12th, no, 12th Imam, eventually coming to Earth to make the world safe and happy and Muslim for everybody. And he was suggesting that maybe, just maybe, Batman did not understand the rationale behind the Joker. Listen to the scene. He could very well have been talking about the rationale behind the rulers of Iran. Now, have you ordered your copy of The Story of Everything yet? 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
28: 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I am Larry Elder. We are Salem News Channel. Sarah is in Canton, Georgia. Sarah, you're on the Larry Elder Show. Thank you so much for calling.
29: Just a point of planning for your children's future. People of other countries don't think like Americans do. They plan where their children are going. And this is a true story. Bill Richardson, that was governor of New Mexico, before that, he was a representative from northwestern New Mexico, and his father, was an ambassador to the United States before he was born. And his father knew that of our law that said you had to be born on American soil. So when Mrs. Richardson, because they lived in Mexico City, mm-hmm. decided to have a child, she traveled to L.A. to be with her sister and delivered Bill on American soil.
28: Yep. That is a true story. Go ahead.
29: That was their thinking. They wanted Bill to be able to become president of the United States.
28: Well, I'm not sure that was their ambition at the time, but he was also Secretary of Energy. But you're right. His father was a U.S. citizen. He was living in Mexico City. I believe he was in the banking business at the time. And he did send his pregnant wife to Los Angeles so that Bill would be an American citizen. Bill would be clearly an American citizen. He probably would have been one anyway, even if he hadn't done that, because his father was an American citizen. But you're quite right. That's exactly what happened. But this is a whole different ballgame when people are in the country illegally, both mom and dad. They have a child on American soil, and the child is automatically a U.S. citizen. That's what Harry Reid was talking about. Let's play Harry Reid one more time, number 45.
22: If making it easy to be an illegal alien isn't enough, how about offering a reward for being an illegal immigrant? No sane country would do that, right? Guess again. If you break our laws by entering this country without permission and give birth to a child, we reward that child with U.S. citizenship and guarantee of full access to all public and social services this society provides. And that's a lot of services. Is it any wonder that two-thirds of the babies born at taxpayer expense at country county-run hospitals in Los Angeles are born to illegal alien mothers?
28: By the way, as I mentioned, the decision today on birthright citizenship was either 6-3 or 5-4, depending upon what category you want to put Justice Kavanaugh's concurring decision. But let's say it was 5-4 or 6-3. The Democrats want to pack the court with four more people because they don't like the fact that six of the nine have been reported been appointed by Republicans. So given the fact that's what you want to do, why don't we do that now? Well, Trump has two more years. And while Republicans are in control of the House and of the Senate, let's add four more now. What do you think? One of their decisions was that the temporary protected status that was granted Haitians and Syrians by Obama, and I also believe by Biden, was in fact temporary. When that decision came down, Mark Wayne Mullen, the DHS secretary, goes on CNN's Jake Tapper show, and they have a discussion about what the word temporary means. Number 11.
0: Mr. Secretary, so more than 350,000 people from Haiti and Syria who have lived and worked legally in this country under TPS, will you be deporting all of them? Will they be all deported back to their home countries, Haiti and Syria? And when will these deportations start? Will it be immediately?
7: Well, Jake, first of all, temporary protective status was never intended to be permanent. And there's a lot of people that came over here 15, 20 years ago underneath TPS that's already changed their status. The whole time these individuals have been here underneath the temporary protective status, they could have applied for a visa. They could have applied for a LPR. They could have applied for different directions. But the status itself can be ended in its name itself by saying temporary. So these individuals, they have a couple of choices. They can try to apply for a permanent residence here. They can apply for a temporary visa if they choose to, or they can choose to go back. And if they want to go back, we'll help them with that. If I'm talking directly to the individuals with the temporary protective status, either try to fill out the paperwork and be here underneath a permanent status, or we'll help you get back to your country. We'll actually give you a plane ticket plus roughly $2,100 to help you reestablish when you get there. But temporary protective status, according to the courts and in its name itself, is not permanent status.
0: So if the 350,000 temporary protective status holders right now start applying for permanent status, start applying for visas, will they not be deported? Is that a way for them to stay in the U.S. legally?
7: Well, it depends on if they qualify or not. Underneath some visas, when you overstay your visa, when you have to go back to the country you came from. Underneath TPS, while it is still in order, you're able to apply for different status. Now, that doesn't mean that it's going to be accepted. There's a lot of things that take into consideration. First of all, have you been here and been charged with a felony, or Do you have a criminal background? Do you have pending charges against you? Those won't be accepted. If you've been here and you've been living off the taxpayer dollars, meaning that you're part of social programs, those won't be accepted either. If you've been here and you've had a full-time paying job, under some circumstances, those would apply, but you have to go through the regular steps that every other immigrant that wants to come to the country legally has to go through. So I can't say that everybody's going to be accepted, but you are eligible to apply. Nothing prevents you from applying, filling out the application, but nothing's prevented them since they've been here under TPS either.
0: So obviously you're correct that the T in TPS stands for temporary. The Trump administration's argument...
7: That's right.
28: Obviously, the T in temporary stand for temporary. You think? Scott Wiener, the Democrat candidate to succeed Nancy Pelosi, was blasted at that Trans Pride March because he refused to call Israel having engaged in genocide. That was on Friday. Guess which politician running to succeed Nancy Pelosi has now said Israel, wait a minute, has committed a genocide? Scott Wiener. Another profile encouraged. We're going to talk about that later on. Gavin Newsom did the same thing. Came out full-throated denunciation of the wealth tax in California, which has been now qualified for the ballot. And then after the earthquake on Tuesday when all these Marxists won in New York, same guy who denounced a wealth tax in California supports one for the nation. But it makes sense for the nation, but doesn't make sense for California. All of this and more. Stick around. 888-971-SAGE. 888-971-7243.
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13: Bo-dilla, have you heard? My pretty baby said she wasn't bird.
14: News. I'm John Saucier. Big ruling from the Supreme Court today upholds birthright citizenship. That means babies who are born on U.S. soil are American citizens, regardless of their parents' status. Vice President J.D. Vance tells Fox he thinks this ruling is dangerous.
15: It's just a preposterous ruling, and the absurdity of that outcome suggests why the Supreme Court should have went the other way.
14: At a rally in New York City that was led by those who brought the case to the Supreme Court, Murad Awada is president and CEO of the New York Immigration Coalition.
16: Today's ruling means that hundreds of thousands of families can breathe a little bit easier and know that their child is here to stay.
14: Chief Justice John Roberts said in the court's ruling, the framers of the 14th Amendment extended citizenship to every freeborn person in this land. President Trump on Truth Social calling on Congress to work on ending, quote, expensive and unfair to our country birthright citizenship. 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
18: How would your mechanic feel if you asked him to fix your car without lifting?

0: No matter how spooky the problem, we'll scare it away for good.
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2: Arizona News Audio, a digital political ad mocking school superintendent candidate Kimberly Yee's Chinese background's been making the rounds. She's outraged, and her election opponent, GOP incumbent Superintendent Tom Horn, is too, adding he's not behind it.
3: It's terrible. Every news agency has contacted me. I've said that this is an independent campaign from out of state.
2: A suspected serial flasher arrested in Peoria. Phoenix Mercury forward Alyssa Thomas says she's gotten death threats and been called racial slurs after her one-game suspension for a flagrant foul on Caitlin Clark of the Indiana Fever. With the holiday weekend ahead, the Arizona Department of Transportation is giving drivers a break from construction. No closures in place. ADOT's Doug Nitzel says to get drivers out of the Phoenix area, then back home again, those flex lanes on I-17 will be operating
4: northbound through Saturday. Then on Sunday of the weekend, a lot of folks will be heading back home. The flex lanes will be available for southbound travel.
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11: 888-971-SAGE, 888-971-7243. I am Larry Elder. We are Salem News Channel. Sam is in Colorado Springs. Sam, you're on the Larry Elder Show. Thank you for calling.
12: Hey, thank you, Larry. Thank you for taking my call.
11: My pleasure.
12: I have three quick things I'd like to leave you with, and I'd love to hear your responses to them. One, I personally believe that when Trump was campaigning, I remember it, when he was campaigning and he said, we're going to end this transgender lunacy. I think that's when he won the campaign, because he showed common sense at the leadership of the country.
11: Mm-hmm.
12: I was going to vote for him anyway, but when he said that, I said, okay, you win. That's the kind of mental process I want to be in charge of, whoever's going to be going toe-to-toe with our adversaries and with other countries to try and make America great again. Two, even Mr. Carville,
11: James Carville. I got Trump derangement syndrome, and I don't want to get better.
12: That's the guy. That's the guy. And even he came out and said, this is not the party that we're looking, you know, the socialist takeover.
11: Right.
12: Even he is jumping ship. My question for you is, at what point, how bad will it have to get before all the other, I'll call them normal Democrats, also realize that they're being played, that they're just along for the ride for someone else who's in charge? And three, do you think TDS will become TRS? I'm sorry, RDS, Republican Derangement Syndrome. In other words, once Trump is out of office, whoever replaces him, if it's Vance, will it become VDS?
11: Yeah. Will the disease be transferred over to whoever his successor is? Let me just answer your questions kind of broadly. When will the Democratic Party realize that they have been played? See, the problem with framing it that way, it's as if the Democrats don't have their fingerprints on all of this, on the crime scene. They do. When you have for 10 years referred to Donald Trump as a fascist and a Hitler and a Nazi, when you haven't reined in people like Ilhan Omar, who's made anti-Semitic comments about Israel, when you haven't said anything at all about Jasmine Crockett, some of the hideous things that she said about white people, when you say absolutely nothing,

0: when you have people yelling and screaming about affordability as if the Democrat policies of tax, spend, regulate haven't caused the affordability problem. When you hear people like Hakeem Jeffries give all the talking points about gas prices and no pushback, except recently when someone said, you know, they're higher under Biden, and if you adjusted for inflation, as I've said, they were higher under Obama. When you say these kinds of things with no pushback, when people get elected who are members of the Democrat Socialists of America and their party platform calls for BDS, boycott, divestiture, sanction of Israel, something that Chuck Schumer has denounced for years as anti-Semitic, and then a member of the DSA gets nominated for mayor of New York by the Democratic Party, and Chuck Schumer doesn't say a word. When you have people denouncing capitalism and promoting socialism, and one time I even heard Hillary say, I'm a capitalist, and you're not finding people defending capitalism, and the only rational person on the Hill appears to be John Fetterman, you're encouraging the development, the growth, and the spread of people like this Dara Lisa Avila Chevalier, who once referred to the America as an effing disgrace, who wants to, of course, get rid of ICE, who talked about getting rid of the police. When you don't say anything about the rise of people like this, when you say nothing about a guy like Graham Plattner, Nazi tattoo on his chest, you're not denouncing that. What you're saying is to the quote-unquote establishment Democrats, you guys haven't gone far enough. We're going to take it further. Just one small step from that to having somebody talking about free buses, free health care, free daycare, paid family leave, free housing, national rent control. Look at the party platform with the DSA. And these are the things that these people promote. Have you heard anybody in the Democratic Party other than John Fetterman push back? Say these kinds of things are nuts. The rich don't pay their fair share in tax. Even the Washington Post said the top 1% pay over 40% of all the federal income taxes while making about 20% of our nation's income. So they're overtaxed. When you say nothing about this, you sit quietly. And then all of a sudden, you're shocked that incumbents are being primaried. Look in the mirror. Now, I love telling you about the story of everything. Did you know the odds of our universe having the exact physical constants needed for life are 1 in 10 to the power of 10 to the 123rd? That number is massive. That's not philosophy, that's physics. I've been telling you about the powerful documentary called The Story of Everything. 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
8: 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Eldorado's Let Larry Know What's On Your Mind.
9: If making it easy to be an illegal alien isn't enough, how about offering a reward for being an illegal immigrant? 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And that's a lot of services. Is it any wonder that two-thirds of the babies born at taxpayer expense country, county-run hospitals in Los Angeles are born to illegal alien mothers.
0: 888-971-SAGE, 888-971-7243. I am Larry Elder. We are Salem News Channel. 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Okay, that was Harry Reid in 1993. This is Dianne Feinstein, senator from California, in 1993. Number 52.
10: Should you have a system where people can come to this country, even if they're well-to-do, get on Medicaid and give birth to a baby and then go back? The answer is no. And we know that Medicaid laws are being used and abused to do just this in the state of California. I'd like to see that stopped. About 13% of the California prison population, costing close to $300 million a year, are illegal aliens. I've had judges in Los Angeles and Orange County tell me one half of their criminal dockets are illegal aliens. Presently, a convicted illegal alien has the option of serving their sentence in California or being returned to their country of origin. I think that option ought to be removed.
0: Betsy is in San Antonio. Betsy, you're on the Larry Elder Show. Thank you so much for calling.
11: Yes, sir. Thank you for taking my call, Larry. I am absolutely beside myself. I live on a farm, and it's noisy inside and out, so I have to go into my little sewing room for peace and quiet, because inside the parrots, outside the geese. I am so upset over this ruling with the illegal aliens. You know why? Because it's not going to stop anything. They're going to keep coming. They're going to sneak across the border, have babies, get on welfare. And people say, well, you're a racist because you don't want brown and black people coming to America, which is a lie. As long as they don't get on welfare and they come legally, I don't care what color they are.
0: Mm-hmm.
11: But this business of we have to support them and our prisons are overcrowded, which you just stated on your show. Our prisons are overflowing with criminal illegal aliens. And they're bankrupting our country with welfare. I'm just sick of it. I am so despondent and depressed. I don't know what to do, Larry.
0: Well, I was not surprised by the decision based upon the questioning when they were during the oral arguments. I thought it would be either 6-3 or 5-4, and that's exactly what it was, depending upon how you consider the Kavanaugh concurring opinion. But I knew that the three liberals would vote that Trump's executive order was unlawful, and they did. And I had a suspicion that Justice Roberts, who wrote the decision, would also come down that way, and he did. So all I can tell you is, as far as I'm concerned, it's a bad decision. It is not what the drafter of the 14th Amendment intended. He specifically said during oral arguments that this does not pertain to illegal aliens. He specifically said that. So how and why all of a sudden now illegal aliens, you can come to the country illegally, have a child on American soil, and have that child automatically be called an American citizen is beside, it should have been a 9-0 decision. Let's play this montage of Democrats again, including Barack Obama, including Dianne Feinstein, including Amy Klobuchar, including Harry Reid, including Bill Clinton, including Hillary Clinton, all denouncing illegal immigration, and some specifically talking about birthright citizenship.
12: Those who enter the country illegally and those who employ them disrespect the rule of law, and they are showing disregard for those who are following the law.
13: All Americans, not only in the states most heavily affected, but in every place in this country, are rightly disturbed by the large numbers of illegal aliens entering our country. The jobs they hold might otherwise be held by citizens or legal immigrants. The public service they use impose burdens on our taxpayers.
14: I think we can enforce our borders. I think we should enforce our borders.
9: If making it easy to be an illegal alien isn't enough, how about offering a reward for being an illegal immigrant? No sane country would do that, right?
15: We've got a couple of different issues. We're talking about, do we have a commitment to secure the border? Yes. What are the options that we have available to us? Let's make sure they work, because we do. While we need to address the issue of immigration and the challenge we have of undocumented people in our country, we certainly don't want any more coming in.
12: In approaching immigration reform, I believe we must enact tough, practical reforms that ensure and promote the legal and orderly entry of immigrants into our country.
16: People who enter the United States without our permission are illegal aliens, and illegal aliens should not be treated the same as people who entered the U.S. legally.
14: To have a situation where 40% of the babies born on Medicaid in California today are born of illegal immigrants creates a very real problem for the state, which is in deficit.
17: Look, and of course you're going to enforce the borders.
14: Let me finish.
17: I agree.
14: To have 17% of our prison population at a cost of $300 million a year be illegal immigrants who come here and commit felonies? That's not what this nation is all about.
15: Do we have a commitment to secure the border? Yes. What are the options that we have available to us? Let's make sure they work.
12: Yeah, we all agree on the need to better secure the border and to punish employers who choose to hire illegal immigrants.
13: That's why our administration has moved aggressively to secure our borders more, by hiring a record number of new border guards, by deporting twice as many criminal aliens as ever before.
18: And the Commission sees no justification to the continued entry of unskilled foreign workers unless the rationale for their admission otherwise serves a significant national interest.
19: But at the same time,
0: 888-971-SAGE, 888-971-7243. And they also want to abolish ICE. 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
0: 888-971-SAGE, 888-971-7243. I am Larry Elder. We are Salem News Channel discussing the Supreme Court decision on birthright citizenship, saying that Trump's executive order interpreting the 14th Amendment as prohibiting someone coming to the country illegally and having a child on American soil and that child becoming a citizen, that executive order is unlawful. Justice Kavanaugh agreed with the majority decision, but said that Congress had the power to change the law, that Trump's executive order violated the law, but Congress had the power to change it. And Justices Thomas, Gorsuch, and Alito said that the 14th Amendment did not allow someone to come to the country illegally, have a child on American soil, and that child be considered automatically an American citizen. A mother testified before Congress about an illegal alien from Venezuela who killed her daughter. Marine Corps retired general argues that the Iranian government, as long as the IRGC is in control, negotiations will not bear any fruit. California State Senator Scott Wiener, the one who got reamed at that trans pride parade on Friday because he refused to call Israel committing genocide, now is accusing Israel of committing genocide. That didn't take long, did it? All of this and more, 888-971-SAGE. Now, don't forget this candidate for Congress in Pennsylvania who wants to abolish ICE. So you have a Supreme Court decision saying if you come to the country illegally, you have a child on American soil, that child's a citizen, and you have candidates who want to abolish ICE. She wants to abolish ICE, and then want to ask a very commonsensical question, who then is going to enforce immigration laws? This is what happened, number 53.
1: You also said you're running to abolish ICE. Mm-hmm. This is something that we've heard other Democrats and activists talk about.
2: Yeah.
1: From an immigration enforcement perspective,
2: yes.
1: Who do you think should be in charge of enforcing immigration laws?
2: That's a good question. And you can pause because I just want to think about it
1: well,
2: for a minute. Go ahead.
1: We need to continue, though.
2: Okay. Who do I think should be in charge of enforcing laws? Not Grant, so not the president. So it belongs with Congress. It belongs with Congress.
0: That's just beyond scary. We have three branches of government. Congress makes the law. The Supreme Court interprets the law. The executive branch enforces the law. And when asked what would happen if you abolished ICE, who would enforce the immigration laws, she said, well, Congress would. Now, a number of people are asking to hear that montage again. We had four more minutes left on it, so I'll play it at the top of the hour, the full thing. Stick around for that. All these Democrats, late 1990s, early 2000s, mid-2000s, all calling for stronger laws to prevent illegal immigration. And notice they even use the term illegal alien. Did anybody call him racist? I'm Larry Elder.
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24: Fox News, I'm Tom Graham. The Trump administration criticizing a Supreme Court decision striking down the president's executive order limiting birthright citizenship. Homeland Security Advisor Stephen Miller telling Fox News,
25: if your ruling requires you to suicide your civilization, your reading of the Constitution is wrong.
24: The Supreme Court ruling the 14th Amendment guarantees citizenship for anyone born on U.S. soil. A heat dome threatening to bring triple-digit temperatures, high humidity for tens of millions of Americans as the 4th of July holiday nears.
26: We've got extreme heat warnings up from the Midwest down the middle Mississippi, the Ohio Valley, and of course into the mid-Atlantic and right here back up into the Northeast. New York City hasn't seen the triple digits in a decade and a half.
24: Fox Weather's Ian Oliver in East Rutherford, New Jersey. 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
27: 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Clear skies tonight with sunny skies tomorrow. After an overnight low of 54, expect high of 84 tomorrow, the high of 87 on Thursday. 56 degrees tonight for Cottonwood and the Birdie Valley with a high on Wednesday of 94 and 97 on Thursday. 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I'm Bill Monroe for the talk of the Quad Cities. 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
5: Arizona News Audio. The U.S. Supreme Court upholds birthright citizenship. Immigration attorney Elizabeth Chatham with the Stinson Law Firm in Phoenix says this decision will be looked at closely.
6: This is going to be something that, you know, all sides are going to be looking at. How does this decision impact immigrants coming into the U.S. now, moving forward? I don't think this conversation is done.
5: The high court also ruled against transgender athletes playing in women's sports. An Arizona firefighter, 27-year-old Nick Hutcherson of Glendale, one of three killed fighting a wildfire in Colorado over the weekend. Brian Fennessy is the U.S. Wildland Fire Service Chief.
7: The loss we experience here is not felt by just one agency. 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We grieve together.
5: Today's the 13th anniversary of the deaths of 19 Granite Mountain Hotshots wildland firefighters who died at the Yarnell Hill Fire in Yavapai County. Connie Weber, Arizona News Audio.
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18: And welcome, everybody, on this hot Tuesday night. Oh, man, my wife, I don't know if you guys have this problem, or gals, for that matter, who are listening, but there is always a temperature disagreement within my household. Here's the way I like it. 69 would prefer to keep the air conditioning off, like, almost always. So at one point today, I'm writing something for my book, and I see drip.

0: drips of sweat start to pop onto my keyboard, on my computer. I'm like, I'm sweating in my own home. What is going on? I look over at the temperature gauge. It's 78 degrees in my house. I said, honey, why is the air conditioning off? Oh, I was cold before. Meanwhile, the real feel is like 97 degrees outside. But when you're Scottish and you're thin like she is, I guess, you know, it's easier to get cold. And yet to this moment, even hours later, despite me putting this air conditioner at like 65 degrees, I can't get this house below 74. Oh, so literally as I'm doing this show, currently sweating, which is great. You know, you sit, you do a radio show, you get paid for it and lose weight all at once. So that's what's going on here. And I don't know if you saw the temperatures that's coming to the New York, New Jersey area and basically much of the country. But 103 as the high on Thursday with a real feel of about 108 and 109. Where am I? Phoenix? I can handle 95. Yeah, you get these 98 degrees, you know, those sort of days once in a while. 103, 108. Oh, so we're going to the Jersey Shore on Friday, and it will be cooler there because the ocean is cool still at this time of year, thank God. But I don't know, man. I just like the in-between. Give me the 81 degree day where you get a little bit of a breeze, and that's nice. Once you start jumping from either, like, negative 5 degrees, and then before you know it, it's 99, 103. I need some sort of... I move to Maine, I get. No, I'm not moving to Maine. What am I kidding? Who am I kidding? Anyway, let's get into the show, shall we? No more complaints about the weather, because no one cares. There's nothing you really do about it anyway when you think about it, so there you go. Democrats hate America. Yeah, I've been talking about this a lot on Fox recently, and now the polling is in. This is from CNN, mind you. Here's Harry Enten talking about just how much Democrats loathe this country as we head into our 250th anniversary. Cut number three, go.
1: You know, among Republicans, 93% are extremely or very proud. Just one, they say they have pride in being an American. But look over at the Democratic side. This is where we've seen this extremely or very number. It's been taking a tumble at 27%. Which is way different than the 93. You do the quick math with me here. What is that? That's a 66-point difference here in terms of extremely or very. But look at this. The little or no proud to be an American actually among Democrats eclipses is greater than the extremely or very proud number. So we are just living in such a different universe if you're a Republican versus a Democrat on the basic fundamental question of being proud to be an American.
0: And during the Obama administration, for example, that 93% of Republicans that were proud to be Americans, that number was the same. So it didn't matter who was in the Oval Office. You believed in the country. You believed that the country, the Constitution, what our founders envisioned way, way back when, was greater than one man in the Oval Office. And now Democrats are just miserable people who... I couldn't believe that story out of Seattle where... Half the fans there, according to a poll they did in the Seattle Times, were conflicted about rooting for the United States because of who we are or something. These people don't know how good they have it. Now, if you're a Democrat politician, then I guess you exploit that in talking about how horrible this country is and how things need to drastically change, and that's how you get elected, I guess. Put out the radical stuff like Darlisa Chevrolet, the next congresswoman of district whatever in New York, literally saying that we need to abolish prisons, and if you murder someone in this country, if you're black or Latino, you shouldn't necessarily go to jail because you're probably under stress from being a minority or something. This is crazy stuff. And Zora Mamdani endorses all of this. And now people talk about that. Boy, it's a shame that he can't run for president. Oh boy, you people are way over your skis on this one. As they are with James Tallarico, he is running for Senate in Texas, the ultimate Lucy pulls the football state, where we were told Beto O'Rourke, he had such a shot to be senator, governor, or even president, and he went 0-4-3 on that front. Now, here you have Democrats rallying around Tallarico. They really think that he could win down there, a state that Trump won by 13 points. And if he were truly moderate, then maybe he's got a shot. But we could go through the litany of things that this maniac has said. God is non-binary. There are not one, not two, but six sexes.

0: He's running a non-meat campaign. And, oh, yeah, all of his letterhead for the campaign, they have his and her pronouns. The first Democrat in Texas to ever do that. And if you think that this is actually going to sit well with voters, especially the fact when he just recently, he didn't say this recently, but audio has emerged of him saying that he hates Christianity. Uh-oh. Yeah, good luck. No shot he's winning, but nevertheless, Dems are oddly rallying around this guy with the worst messaging possibly ever. Here's some random guy who was picked to introduce Tallarico at a rally near Dallas recently, and I mean, if you think you're going to win with this message, guys, you are out of your mind. Cut number four, go.
1: Next time they say that James is trans, we're all trans. When they say James is a gay tofu-eating vegan, we're all gay tofu-eating vegans.
0: I don't know where you're going with this.
1: And when they say James is going to hell,
0: it's going to win. That's absolutely going to get independents and Republicans to come over to Tallarico's side. No question about it. Ken Paxton wins. We save the tapes around here by 4 or 5 points. And I'm being very generous with that prediction. Texas ain't voting for that. If he's running in New York City, yeah, he'd be, trust me, winning by 60 points. Because that works here. That ain't going to work in Texas because you don't mess with Texas. Meanwhile, Hakeem Jeffries is, and Kevin, you know what to get ready after this. He is now melting down over the fact that, you know, you endorse some candidates that haven't won. The socialists keep winning, and now they're coming for you next, Hakeem. And you want to talk about somebody who's just so bad at handling any question that is remotely confrontational or tough. He gets defensive and so insecure. He's just not good at this, as you will hear in cut number six, go.
2: There seems to be growing concern within the New York delegation that your endorsement doesn't hold the weight that it once did, that the mayors may perhaps carry more. Do you feel that's fair?
3: Who in the New York delegation has articulated that since you're referencing growing
2: on
3: concern?
2: Background, so just as I would not...
3: So you don't have a name?
2: Well, I'm going to extend them the same courtesy that I would everybody else, but this question is about you.
3: Yeah, well, you asked me a question making reference to particular members, but then you didn't cite a member.
2: Right, because their conversation's on background. But what is your
0: anonymity,
2: response?
0: Anonymity, buddy.
3: I don't have a response to that, actually, because I think that it's, you know, something that has not come up in any of the conversations that we've had.
4: When you think of garbage, think of Hakeem.
0: Ah, thank you. One more time, Kevin. Can't get enough of that one.
4: When you think of garbage, think of Hakeem.
0: Yeah, and Hakeem, oh boy, if he doesn't, they don't win the House. This guy is absolutely effed. Right, not only does he not become Speaker of the House, which is his dream, but like Gavin Newsom dreams of being president, he's not winning his next election. He will be primaried by these socialists, where he says, I don't know what anybody's talking about, that these socialists, maybe are coming for me, and you don't have a name to put to that yet. It's called anonymity, buddy. All right, somebody went off the record to this reporter and said, Hakeem's in big trouble, right? And now, again, if they don't win back the House, he's done. As a politician, he'll be great on CNN or MS Now, but, and I mean that sarcastically, but that's where we are at this point. When you think of garbage, think of Hakeem. Anyway.
4: Think of garbage, think of Hakeem.
0: Thank you, Kevin. That never gets old. Anyway, Jennifer Welsh, I don't know if you know who this person is. If you see her, she's like a younger version, I guess, of Joan Rivers before Joan unfortunately passed away. The Botox and the overall work done on this face makes James Carville look 21 years old. I mean, you want to talk about a person who has no business talking about anybody's looks. Forget the fact that she is a maniac, to use that word again, because she said, after Charlie Kirk was killed, that more Democrats should be celebrating his death and openly talking about it. That alone is insane. And now she's saying that, well, Black and Muslim people are smarter and better looking than the whiteys out there, and that's why Trump attacks them. Something, I don't even know what to make of this, but again, this is the new left, because apparently among liberals, this person is actually popular. And if this is the person that they're turning to, or Hassan Piker, oh boy, big, big problems in national elections and in swing states. Here's cut number 8. Go.
5: They don't want people to be able to fail forward the same way they do, because somewhere deep inside them, they know they're not the smartest people in the room. They know they don't have the best ideas in the room. Right. How do we know this? Because they're borrowing ideas from Nazi Germany, a failed experiment that led to a Holocaust of millions of people. But they're trying it again because they're so inferior and they're so terrified that Zoran Mamdani, or that Barack Obama, isn't white, but they're smarter, they're better looking, they're more liked, and I could go on and on and on down the list. Black excellence or brown excellence exposes white mediocrity, and they can't stomach it.
0: What does color have to do with intelligence? Can anybody explain that? I'm pretty sure that Clarence Thomas is an extremely intelligent person. Absolutely certain of that. I listen to Dave Chappelle, and I think the guy is a genius in comedy and also is probably a very intelligent person. In interviews that I've seen when he goes outside of comedy, he's a deep thinker. But the point is that, when you say that, I guess MAGA can't handle Barack Obama or Zoran Mamdani because they're black or brown. Maybe they just disagree with their ideas. This is the Joe Concha Show. Back with so much more, I promise, in just a moment.
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I love the Johnny segments on the Jesse Waters show. I think Jesse gets what cable news and primetime should be, where, yeah, you do the hard-hitting interviews, you do talk about the serious stuff, and get the right guests on to talk about that stuff. But there also is an entertainment value and factor to the whole thing. And Bill O'Reilly got that when he sent Jesse out to do what's called MOTS, or Man on the Street interviews, which were profoundly hilarious. Now, look where Jesse was and what he's become. He was a producer. I don't know how he broke in, but he was probably an associate producer, production assistant. I mean, there are low-level jobs within broadcasting when you first break in your 20s. You don't get paid a heck of a lot of money. And when you're asked to do something, you do it. And Jesse got an opportunity to do those Man on the Street interviews, and they went viral. And before you know it, Jesse has his own weekend show in primetime. That did really well. Then he's on The Five. Then he gets his own 8 p.m. show on Fox, replacing Tucker Carlson. And Jesse's numbers are better than Tucker's, which many people thought couldn't happen, right? When you lose all these people that were in primetime, and then they're replaced by other folks, and then the numbers just keep going up. It's Alabama football, right? You don't

0: my kid just graduated fourth grade in elementary school, and he can answer all these questions, no problem. I'm not being braggadocious. I just think that that's what they're taught, and these things tend to stick. Not here, as you'll hear, in cut number nine, go.
1: Why do we celebrate the 4th of July?
2: I honestly couldn't answer that.
3: Oh. Well, actually not sure.
4: We celebrate the birthday of America.
0: Thank you.
5: Be lit and enjoy life.
6: That didn't used to be a trick question.
1: How old is America turning this year?
2: Oh.
0: Oh, come on. Come on.
2: I have no idea.
0: Oh. Really?
5: 58?
1: 58.
5: Is it actually?
1: No.
7: 250?
1: Where do we declare our independence from?
4: Explain that's that easy. A little bit further. What do you mean by where? Oh.
2: The United States.
7: Great Britain.
5: Mozambique. Africa.
0: Mozambique.
8: You're kidding, right?
1: What was the name of the war in which we...
0: No. Just now.
3: I actually don't know.
1: The Rev...
3: I don't know.
2: French and Indian War. World War II.
0: No.
7: The Revolutionary War.
0: Yay. Oh, boy.
7: You know, I think that...
1: What was the name of the general that led us to victory in the Revolutionary War?
3: Does it begin with an A?
0: No.
2: Washington?
1: General...

0: Oh my God.
1: That was at the Jersey Shore. And I can guarantee you, just if you watch the video, that probably 80% of them have gone to college or are in college and still don't know those basic facts about our country. Curmudgeon, I get you're young, can't know it, but those answers. I'm choking on my own rage here. What can I say? Anyway, this is Joe Concha. This is the Joe Concha Show, back with so much more intelligent conversation.
2: June is Black Music Month. We don't just celebrate music, we feel it.
3: Tina Turner's story is one of the greatest comeback stories in entertainment history. Rising to fame alongside Ike Turner, she electrified audiences with fierce vocals and unstoppable stage presence. But after surviving years of personal hardship and abuse, Tina rebuilt her career on her own terms. And became an international superstar. Her performances radiated strength, grit, and pure energy. Tina Turner didn't just survive adversity, she conquered it, becoming a symbol of determination and triumph recognized around the world. You're simply the best. Never gonna be.
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4: 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Homeland Security Advisor Stephen Miller telling Fox News.
5: If your ruling requires you to suicide your civilization, your reading of the Constitution is wrong.
4: The Supreme Court ruling the 14th Amendment guarantees citizenship for anyone born on U.S. soil. A heat dome threatening to bring triple-digit temperatures, high humidity for tens of millions of Americans as the 4th of July holiday nears.
6: We've got extreme heat warnings up from the Midwest down the middle Mississippi, the Ohio Valley, and of course into the Mid-Atlantic and right here back up into the Northeast. New York City hasn't seen the triple digits in a decade and a half.
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7: The Quad Cities, your Tuesday, clear skies tonight with sunny skies tomorrow. After an overnight low of 54, expect tomorrow the high of 87 on Thursday. 56 degrees tonight for Cottonwood and the Liberty Valley with a high on Wednesday of 94 and 97 on Thursday. Have a great Tuesday night. 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
0: Today's the 13th anniversary of the deaths of 19 Granite Mountain Hotshots wildland firefighters who died at the Yarnell Hill Fire in Yavapai County. Connie Weber, Arizona News Audio.
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7: The World Cup has been awesome. I mean, I know a lot of you probably don't watch soccer out there, but especially Norway, the Norwegians, are extremely cool, fun people. They took over New York last week when the team was playing here. Then they won today over Ivory Coast. As a small African nation, 2-1, just if you appreciate the beautiful game, like I do now, because my soccer, truly just a classic game, they're going to go, which will be a banger, no question. This goes on for such a long time. I mean, this tournament started, let's see, I want to say about 2 or 3 weeks ago, and it won't end until July 19th with the championship over at MetLife in East Rutherford, New Jersey. But what we're seeing over and over again is that people are coming here from other countries and they really, really like America. We talked about earlier in the show how Democrats basically now hate America. Only one quarter are proud to be American compared to 93% of Republicans. So that's just an amazing stat to me. And again, if you don't like it, leave. It's very simple. It really is. Just go to find that utopia somewhere across the pond. Go to one of those socialist countries and then see how much you like it compared to what you have here. Again, the Constitution, freedom, the First Amendment, Apple, innovative company, Amazon, Google, Sidney Sweeney. What more do you want, people? Anyway, here are Americans. We keep buying, apparently, World Cup visitors drinks to celebrate an awesome World Cup, 250, and summer starting, and at least these are the positive ones that you want to hang out with. This is cut number one. Go.
8: You bought you guys dinner?
9: Yeah, I bought all of our dinners. We went to pay and the guy's like, no, it's already been paid for.
10: They went for a beer this morning. Went up to pay for it. A lady already paid the beer for her. That is friendship.
8: We're hearing a lot of that.
11: Yeah, I was in like a 7-Eleven there. And the police, they were buying like people's food and all that. They were just so nice. You would never find that in Scotland.
12: We've had a few drinks bought free of charge, which is great. We love that. Yeah. But we've also reciprocated that, so it's no problem.
8: Are Americans representing? Is that what you're saying?
13: 100%.
8: Okay, good.
13: Absolutely. So nice.
8: Meeting expectations or exceeding?
13: Way exceeding.
7: Isn't that awesome? And everybody's having a good time. And people love Sonic. Apparently, that's big. And they love Big Gulps. 7-Eleven, all these things that over in Europe, I've been to Europe a couple times now, Italy, Croatia, Norway, let's see, Amsterdam, Paris, they don't got what we got here. I know it's not the healthiest stuff in the world, but anytime, anywhere, any food, any fun, Dave and Buster's, I mean, come on, we are an awesome country, and if you don't like it, well, again, get the hell out. Meanwhile, if you want to drive over this 4th of July weekend, we have our Interior Secretary, Doug Burgum, saying that, you know what, you probably want to fill up in a red state, and here is, boy, this is between red and blue, and there's a big reason for it, and cut number two, go.
14: If anybody's driving for the 4th of July, a holiday, here's a tip. If you want to save over 50 cents on a gallon of gas, fill up in a red state. The average price in red

0: states is 53 cents lower than it is in blue states. The blue states, and I say blue states, those are states controlled by state legislatures that have adopted policies of less energy, energy subtraction as opposed to energy addition. President Trump, his energy policy, laying the foundation for peace in the Middle East.
1: Did you hear that? 53 cents cheaper for gas in red states over blue states. And even here, I drive by this one gas station every day when I drop my kids off at school, or in this case, they're now at camp, or at God school, which they're actually paying attention. I'm learning some things I haven't learned in many, many years as far as the Holy Trinity, Jesus Christ, Lucifer. Anyway, before I go off on a tangent, the point is that 369 is my current update that I give every day on the show. And a couple of weeks ago is well over $4. And it just keeps dropping like a stone. Obviously, this is a good development for the GOP. The midterms, you can't have gas that's way high, because then Democrats say, hey, we're going to bring affordability. We know how to lower gas prices. Uh-huh. They were higher under Obama without a war with Iran. So you got to think, if it's June 30th now and gas prices are dropping the way they are, that by the time we get to the midterms, probably be around that $3 level. And that is something that will obviously take that argument away from Democrats, which, again, they presided over the Inflation Reduction Act, which did nothing to actually lower inflation. It was above 9% under Biden. And now all these candidates are running on the fact that they know how to lower prices. Uh-huh. I am certain I'd rather have this economy over the Biden economy with inflation around 3%, jobs reports continuing to outperform street expectations. We have a stock market that's at 53,000 now at this point. So things seem to be going in the right direction in that regard. The question is, can Republicans successfully articulate their argument and go on the offensive against these radicals, these socialists that are pretending to be moderates going ahead of this House and Senate races in November of 2024. Again, Democrats only have to win back 4 seats. That ain't hard. Given the precedent, the average is around 20 to the party that's not in power. 4 doesn't seem to be that high of a hill to climb, but then again, Democrats are so unpopular with their own party that perhaps you could hold on to a House Speaker Johnson and a Senate Majority Leader in John Thune, who isn't very popular right now with the base and especially the president, because the Save America Act is not being passed. And here is President Trump talking about how the parliamentarian needs to be replaced. And the only person that could fire this person is not the president, but the Senate Majority Leader in John Thune, and he won't do it. And Trump gives the precedent here, and it's pretty telling. Cut number 19, go.
2: Yeah, have you talked with Thune about?
3: I have. No, I can't imagine why you'd keep a woman that was put there by Harry Reid and Barack Hussein Obama. I cannot understand it. The leader has the right to fire the person at will and put somebody else there. That would be, because we get so many negative rulings from her, the parliamentarian. She's been there for years, and she was put there by Harry Reid and Barack Hussein Obama. Harry Reid was a bad guy, and he was the leader, and he put her. And the speaker has the right to immediately fire her and put somebody else there. And it's not even believable that she's still there. She's obviously a good politician or something.
4: This person.
1: And that's the only way you get the SAVE Act passed, because this person is holding that up. And, oh, by the way, Tom Tillis of North Carolina, who obviously hates the president, Republican. And then you have Mitch McConnell, who has no business being in the Senate at this point, considering he does not know where he is. The guy has serious health problems, and because of some, he's not reversing his vote on the SAVE Act, which I don't, you got to put your personal feelings aside, right? What's the old line in The Godfather? You know, it's nothing personal, it's just business. And the business of the country is to make sure that we have elections that are free, that are fair, and we have only our citizens voting in them. It's an 80-20 issue, and McConnell won't budge, and Tillis is a prick, so he's not going to do the same thing. Murkowski for whatever, also Inova or particular senators. And before you say, well, Susan Collins, she's going to get beat by Graham Plattner in Maine. No, she won't. And you much rather have a Collins there who at least votes with the president sometimes, as opposed to a Plattner who wants to make sure to shut down the government, and he wants to also impeach Supreme Court justices. Meanwhile, speaking of the Supreme Court, here is the president responding to the Supreme Court decision. Now, there are

0: couple of decisions that came through over the last 2 days, almost at a blinding pace. One decision, which was, again, based in common sense completely and totally, says that trans women, guys, all right, cannot compete against women in sports. And that is now the law of the land. That is what we're dealing with on a federal level now. It doesn't have to be state by state, and good, because no one wants this. And when Democrats went along with this, they were only doing it because they were pandering to the LGBTQ plus exclamation point, whatever other symbol you want to put there, and didn't actually, I would hope, believe that biological men who have such advantages just in chromosomes alone should not be boxing against women, should not be racing against women, whether it's track, whether it's swimming, does not matter. Now, the Supreme Court ruled that it is not allowed on a nationwide level. Good. However, they did strike down the Trump argument ending birthright citizenship, which is an antiquated deal and is being exploited, obviously, by cartels, by Democrats, and whatever intent was originally there when this became the law of the land as far as birthright citizenship, it is no longer applicable. But nevertheless, in a 5-4 decision, that went by the wayside. The president responds here in cut number 20. Go.
1: I guess I have to accept it's the Supreme Court, so I'll accept. I think it's very bad for our nation. We're the only nation that does it. No other nation does that birthright citizenship. No, not even close. Some did it, they ended it. It's tremendously destructive. It's extremely costly. I don't know, it's up to them. But in terms of for the good of the country, it would be great if they did the. They didn't allow it. It would be great, but I can't tell you. The Slaughter case was the big case today. That was really a big case because it gave strength to presidents and strength to the presidency, a very important case. It's been going on for almost 100. And
0: you think when you have 6 conservatives on that court, and that's due to President Trump, obviously, in his first term, appointing 3 conservatives on there, that Trump would win these cases. And it's just not happening. Because John Roberts, who was not nominated by

0: She's supposed to be one of ours. Why do ours? Why are they always so wiggly? Honestly, like the libs, you can take it to the bank. Kagan, Sotomayor, Ketanji Brown Jackson. I have to admire their commitment to their side. They never abandon their side. Only in the most obvious cases where, like, they'd just get killed if they didn't. In terms of the, you know, blowback, the rhetorical blowback. But they stick together. Amy Coney Barrett is a turncoat. She's constantly siding with the left. John Roberts, obviously. And he is pursuing the wrong agenda as Chief Justice. You know, he's an institutionalist meant to protect the Supreme Court. That's not your job. That's not your job in the actual decision making.
1: And she's right about that. So over and over again, especially Amy Coney Barrett. I mean, boy, I don't understand. And Megan's so right about that. The Democrats, every time, whether it's Sotomayor, Ketanji Brown Jackson, Roberts, and Comey Barrett are absolute wild cards. You never know where they're going to go. And Trump should be winning case after case. The Supreme Court going 6-3 theory is supposed to be a big deal for President Trump. Gavin Newsom talking about how if you want to be clean and sober, that's actually a sham. We really all need to self-medicate. And this is after he presides over a state with by far the worst drug and homelessness problem in the country, if not the world. And this guy is talking about, you know, I like to have a nice Chianti when I watch the evening news because I'm not an elitist or anything. Oh, cut 13, go.
2: Clean and sober is one of the biggest damn mistakes this country's ever made. I know it's a hold-your-hand idealistic point of view that somehow magically, I mean, God bless some of you. If you're like me, I've been known to have a glass of wine at night watching some of the nightly news.
1: Sure.
2: We all need to self-medicate periodically.
1: Great message. The same guy who went to the French Laundry restaurant that is in Napa. They had wine there at last check. Went there during COVID after he shut down the entire state. Went there for dinner. This is before any vaccine, in a restaurant, no mask, and this guy just gets away with it because there's a media there that simply does not want to hold him to account in these situations. Now he's saying, you know, if you want to be clean and sober and actually lead a healthy life, it's actually a sham. We all should self-medicate from time to time. Hey, that's fine, I guess, but as a leader of a state where you have such a drug and homeless problem, probably not the message you want out there. Anyway, this is Joe Concha. This is the Joe Concha Show. We'll wrap this puppy up in just a moment.
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7: Hollywood has announced a new action thriller called Panic Button. The issue? It's starring Alec Baldwin, and TikTok is divided about how they feel about him.
8: I'm sorry, but he is the word pompous personified. What is the male version of a Karen?
7: His popularity waned after the Rush shooting and killing of Helena Hutchins, despite the charges being dropped. But TikTok also discovered some of Baldwin's other past indiscretions, like an abusive voicemail he left for his daughter, Ireland. Musician Jack White from the White Stripes is getting divorced. His wife, Olivia Jean, filed, citing inappropriate marital conduct, sending fans to Google what that means. The legal term is a catch-all for actions that breach trust and make staying together unsafe, which can be anything from controlling the money to substance abuse. Cooper Lawrence, Entertainment News, Worldwide News Network, New York.
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9: Susan, and Lonnie Sherman. 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
7: Welcome back, everybody. So, I don't know if you saw this clip, and this has happened before, Clark. As I've said on this show and others, a generational talent, to the tune almost of a Michael Jordan. And I mean in this sense. She comes into the WNBA, which has lost money year after year for many years. And the only reason why it survives is because the NBA subsidizes it. So they take the loss and they get a product out there and, you know, yay, WNBA. But attendance has always been horrible. Ratings have always been especially horrible. Caitlin Clark then lights the world on fire when she's at the University of Iowa and is a shooter like we have not seen come into any professional sport, in terms of basketball anyway. You want to say Steph Curry, you want to say Larry Bird. I mean, she's that good, that exciting to watch. And I remember with my daughter, when she was playing basketball at like age 8, we all stop and watch Caitlin Clark play in the NCAA women's tournament because it was just that amazing to see a player that transformative. And the thing about Caitlin Clark is that, okay, she's white, but I honestly wouldn't care if she were black. Like, it's just the talent, the shooting that... Trust me, watch the WNBA. The shooting ain't great. In fact, it's kind of cringy to watch sometimes. And the way she's so effortless in hitting threes for being a great... Now, ratings for every game that she does is sometimes two or three times higher than other WNBA games that are on that don't feature Caitlin Clark and the team she currently plays for, the Indiana Fever. So she was going to the basket in a recent game, and a player knocked her down and then punched her in the throat, which could have killed her. I'm not exaggerating. You hit somebody the right way in the larynx and in that area, in the throat box, and it's lights out, especially these are professional athletes. And the WNBA doesn't stick up for Caitlin Clark the way they should. That player should be thrown out of the league. That's it. Not some little slap in the wrist, a suspension, a little fine. Thrown out. Because now you're getting into criminal behavior. And here is Riley Gaines, who, Riley, again, was a swimmer at the University of Kentucky, one of the top-ranked swimmers in the SEC. And she was the first person to stand up when trans athletes like Leah Thomas, a guy who is ranked 536th in the country in swimming, suddenly becomes a national champion when he starts racing against women because he's got, like,

0: body like Travis Kelce. All right. So, yeah, a little bit of advantage there. Here's Riley on Caitlin just getting abused in the WNBA, and they don't understand. She is the golden goose, and they just allow it to happen, and it's just so wrong. Cut number 15, go.
1: Dave Portnoy is right. The WNBA is the worst marketed and business-minded league in the history of leagues. You would be hard-pressed to find an organization more dedicated to self-imploding than the WNBA. Although I guess they don't have to worry about their profits too much since it steals from the men's league to pay for everything, so maybe they don't care about marketing or ratings. Here's what I'll say about Caitlin Clark. She is the golden goose of the WNBA, and they will not accept it. Is it because she's white? Maybe. Is this jealous of the game of basketball, who also happens to be white and straight, and that is why they hate her?
0: I think that's true. I think that's exactly true. Unfortunately, or fortunately, I don't know what word to apply here before saying the next sentence, but I mean, there are a lot of lesbians in the WNBA. It's just a statistical fact. And the fact that, oh boy, she's white. And Larry Bird got the same nonsense, by the way, where Isaiah Thomas once said, who is a profound prick, that Larry Bird only gets the attention that he did because he was white and can shoot the ball halfway decently. Oh, forget all those championships. Forget the leadership. Forget how tough he was. It all came down to color. Anyway, this show is unfortunately over, and we're back tomorrow night, 9 p.m. Eastern Time on WABC and on stations around the country, around the world. Until then, I got two words for you.
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6: Fox News, I'm Chris DeMeo. U.S. special envoys are in Qatar for a new round of negotiations with Iran, meeting with Qatari officials as mediators.
7: To be serious, they've got to not just say the right things, they've got to make real concessions. So whether it's the president, me, anybody else in the negotiation, we care a lot less about what the Iranians say. We care a lot more about what they do. We see some positive signs. Obviously, we see some negative signs.
6: Vice President Vance on Fox's The Ingram Angle. Transportation Secretary Sean Duffy is threatening to seize drones after two collisions on Monday.
8: A helicopter pilot flying near JFK said he had a near miss with a large red and white remote-controlled plane at about 500 feet. Earlier that same day, the FAA says a JetBlue flight reported striking a drone at about 3,000 feet.
6: Fox's CB Cotton. 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
9: 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Clear skies tonight with sunny skies tomorrow. After an overnight low of 54, expect high of 84 tomorrow, the high of 87 on Thursday. 56 degrees tonight for Cottonwood and the Birdie on 1130 AM, 99.9 FM and on 95.5 FM in Prescott Valley and Cottonwood.
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10: Politics to America's culture clash. 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
11: Okay. Okay, we're on Supreme Court watch. We are counting down the moments to see whether or not Amy Coney Barrett is going to shock the world and vote along with the true conservatives of the court and get rid of the idiotic, ridiculous birthright citizenship once and for all. Somebody posted online, the idea that a pregnant woman from Mexico can sprint across the U.S. border, have the baby 30 minutes after arriving here, and the baby is magically a citizen of the United States is one of the most ridiculous and indefensible notions ever conceived. Normal people totally understand the absurdity of the way the left has hijacked the issue of birthright citizenship. But I don't know what Amy Coney Barrett's going to do. I'm going to make a prediction and say that she's going to vote with the libs. So that leaves us with John Roberts and Brett Kavanaugh. That, if the two of them are reasonable,

normal and accurate, we'll be okay. It'll be a 5-4 ruling to get rid of it once and for all. It's so funny. President Trump is right when he says nobody grants birthright citizenship to anyone. Only ridiculous issue. We were Roberts, who such thing is election to count after the actual day of the elections. And of course, that ruling blows up the narrative that this is Trump's Supreme Court. And if we lose today on the issue of birthright citizenship, that'll seal the deal. This is a very important, maybe signature issue for President Trump. How do you think that's going to fly if they hand him a major defeat? I mean, they've already handed him losses just this week. They handed him the defeat on the E. Jean Carroll appeal. He's somehow going to have to give her $5 million, which is scary. When somebody says, oh, decades and decades ago in the 1990s, you groped me in a dressing room. No evidence, no proof, just her saying so results in her becoming a millionaire. Think about that. Think about that. Think about convincing a jury in New York City, a jury that hates Donald Trump, undoubtedly. We'll stick it to him any way we can. Oh, some lady says that he groped her in a dressing room 100 years ago? Sure, guilty. He did it. Imagine the helplessness of being falsely accused of something. And look, to be fair, maybe he did it. I have no idea. There's only two people who really know in the world. And if you look at her behavior versus

0: Tuesday, June the 30th. 800, Mike, I'm intrigued. You think is going to happen? Remember, Amy Coney Barrett and her husband both adopted babies from Haiti, which makes me think there's no way. There's no way she will vote against birthright citizenship. But on the other hand, maybe she believes that she and her husband did it the legitimate way. They rescued a baby from a Haitian earthquake. That story. But all the rules, we played by the rules, we dotted every I, we crossed every T, we legitimately adopted two children. Why in the world would I approve of a system that allows a pregnant woman to run across the border and have a baby and say, presto, American citizen? Everybody knows the way the Democrats have manipulated the birthright citizenship clause of the Constitution. Everybody gets it. Look, we might be shocked. I'm not hopeful. I'm not particularly optimistic. I don't trust John Roberts. I certainly don't trust Amy Coney Barrett. And I'm not entirely on board with Brett Kavanaugh these days. But why don't you peer into your crystal ball? Give me a call. Give me a little jingle, 800-655-MIKE, and let me know what you think. Let me know if you think that the Supreme Court justices will rule in favor of renouncing and getting rid of the idiotic birthright citizenship once and for all. Tell me what you think. 800-655-MIKE. 12 past the hour. We welcome you aboard. Almost out of time for June. Year is flying. Good to be in the saddle on a Tuesday. 800-6. Just give me your prediction and tell me why. What do you think the Supreme Court's going to do on the issue of birthright citizenship? 800-655-MIKE. 800-655-6453. 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
1: As a live look at Louisville, Kentucky on the Salem News Channel camera network, we appreciate you watching. SNC.TV, listening to AM 970, WGTK in Louisville, Kentucky. I wonder if they're putting up fencing around the Supreme Court. I wonder if they expect any political unrest. You know, as these Marxists and as these commies and as these violent loving cretins continue to win elections around the country. And we're going to see what happens today in Colorado. Everybody's got their eye on a big congressional showdown between an establishment, one of these Democrat socialists of America lunatics. And they're very nervous that the loony is going to win in Colorado. You know, and all of them pretty much embrace violence. We're going to become a more violent nation the more and more of these that win. As these commies continue to win, are we going to see more bloodshed? I mean, we've seen a lot. We've already seen an awful lot of violence in the streets. We've seen three assassination attempts on President Trump. We saw Charlie Kirk get assassinated. Wonder if they'll be violent if the Supreme Court doesn't rule their way. Look, it's a big deal to them to let, you know, a woman hop across the border, have a baby, and then magically that child is an American citizen for life. That's a big deal. They don't want to lose that. Here was the president this week saying, look, for the good of the country, the Supreme Court has got to strike down birthright citizenship for illegal immigrants.
2: Well, I guess I have to accept it's the Supreme Court, so I'll accept. I think it's very bad for our nation. We're the only nation that does it. No other nation does that birthright citizenship. No, not even close. Some did it, they ended it. It's tremendously destructive. It's extremely costly.

0: it's up to them. But in terms of for the good of the country, it'd be great if they did the they didn't allow it. It would be great, but I can't tell you. The Slaughter case was the big case today. That was really a big case because it gave strength to presidents and strength to the presidency. A very important case. It's been going on for almost 100 years. Think of that. And this was the ruling that really topped everything by a lot today.
1: Incidentally, there was a win for Trump this week from the Supreme Court.

branch. In so doing, the court overruled one of the long-standing limits of presidential power. I mean, truth is, he has the authority to fire anybody in the executive branch he wants for whatever reason. And over the years, a lot of bad actors have taken positions in government agencies that fall under the executive branch, and they've tried to undermine the Trump agenda. He wants them gone. Now, he has the authority to fire anyone from the FTC, the FCC. He can't touch the lady from the Fed for some reason. They carved out some kind of weird exception for her. But everybody else is fair game. FCC? He can fire anybody he wants for whatever reason, which is going to be very, very intriguing to watch. In the meantime, what do you think is going to happen today? Any moment now, and we're watching. And a quick programming note. Some of our affiliates around the country take the show out of order, and I want to just kind of pull the curtain back in case the decision has been handed down and you're hearing us talk about waiting for the decision. That's because some affiliates don't take our show in the chronological order, which is fine.

0: the decision has already been reached, the ruling has already been advanced. That's why. Just wanted to clear that up, because we always get some confused emails or texts when people are a little thrown off by our timing. Text messages. California, I'd be surprised if they vote against birthright citizenship. I suspect they will say it needs to be made clear in a constitutional amendment. Minnesota writes, sadly, we all know birthright citizenship is way. And finally, from Florida, I think Amy Coney Barrett is going to vote against the birthright citizenship. I think she's been compromised. She's given in to the pressure of the left after being swatted and the threats against her and the other justices. I've said that all along. I believe that Amy Coney Barrett is just afraid. You know, she has had people show up at her home. She's said to be a soccer mom. You know, she's a wife, a mother. She doesn't want these lunatics at her doorstep. So maybe she feels she can throw them a bone once in a while on some of these key rulings, and they'll leave her alone. Hate to break it to you, Justice Amy Coney Barrett. They're not going to leave you alone. They're relentless. They're brutal. So what do you think is going to happen? 800-655-MIKE, 800-655-6453. We'll start with James in Detroit. Hey, James, welcome back. How are you?
1: Hello. This is all weaponization of the Supreme Court. It's against the law to be a communist in this country. Trump can fire Supreme Court justices. This has been done before by presidents.
0: Sure. Of course. Well, he's not. And wow, what a epic, what a nightmare scenario we'd see if that ever happened. Of course, nobody cares that the left wants to pack the Supreme Court. They just want to add four or five justices as soon as they get into power, if they do. But if he were to fire the Supreme Court justices, which is dubious at best, oh my gosh, all you know what would break loose, James.
1: Good.
0: Bring it, right?
1: Yes.
0: All right. Thank you, James. A man of few words. One open line, 800-655-MIKE. Do you think at the end of the day that's the attitude of most Americans? You know what? Melt down liberals all you want. I saw Bill Maher last night say, you know what? They come at me. Big deal anymore. Now it's literally, you know, American citizens who love this country and communists. Full-fledged, full-scale, full-blown communists. Did you ever think we'd get to a point like this? It's hard to believe that as we celebrate America's 250th birthday, these far-left whack jobs are winning elections. It's a little depressing. 800-655-MIKE, 800-655-6453.
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5: Fox News, I'm Chris DeMeo. U.S. special envoys are in Qatar for a new round of negotiations with Iran, meeting with Qatari officials as mediators.
6: To be serious, they've got to not just say the right things, they've got to make real concessions. So whether it's the president, me, anybody else in the negotiation, we care a lot less about what the Iranians say. We care a lot more about what they do. We see some positive signs. Obviously, we see some negative signs.
5: Vice President Vance on Fox's The Ingram Angle. Transportation Secretary Sean Duffy is threatening to seize drones after two collisions on Monday.
7: A helicopter pilot flying near JFK said he had a near miss with a large red and white remote-controlled plane at about 500 feet. Earlier that same day, the FAA says a JetBlue flight reported striking a drone at about 3,000 feet.
5: Fox's CB Cotton. 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

Clouds are making the talk of the Quad Cities. KQNA, your choice for your Tuesday. Clear skies tonight with sunny skies tomorrow. After an overnight low of 54, expect high of 84 tomorrow, the high of 87 on Thursday. 56 degrees tonight for Cottonwood and the Liberty Valley with a high on Wednesday of 94 and 97 on Thursday. Have a great Tuesday night. I'm Bill Monroe for the talk of the Quad AM.

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1: Arizona News Audio. A digital political ad mocking school superintendent candidate Kimberly Yee's Chinese background has been making the round. Asian music at the back in letters and refers to the state treasurer as a, quote, DEI empress. Of course, Yee's outraged, but GOP incumbent superintendent Tom Horn is too, adding he's not behind the derogatory spot.
2: They thought they were helping me and they could be hurting me. But all I can do is say I've always been against any kind of prejudice. I'm in favor of treating everybody as an individual. Race is irrelevant.
1: The superintendent points out it would be illegal for him to be collaborating with this California-based company that produced the ad, but Yee does blame Horn for the spot. Horn condemns it as racist, noting he marched for civil rights when Martin Luther King delivered his I Have a Dream speech back in 1963. The organization behind the ad is Arizonans for Elect the Risk of New Wildfires. Tiffany DeVilla with the Arizona Department of Forestry and Fire Management says those restrictions will be in place on state trust lands in Coconino, Gila, Maricopa, and Pinal counties.
3: We also have stage two restrictions in Apache County, Navajo, La Paz, Yuma, and then we have stage one in Mojave and Yavapai County.
1: Under stage two restrictions, campfires, target shooting, and fireworks are not allowed. With the holiday weekend ahead, ADOT's giving drivers a break from construction. No closures in place, though there may be some restrictions due to ongoing projects. The department's Doug Nintzel says peak travel times include Thursday afternoon.

0: Gallagher.
1: A lot of cranky people on the text line, especially from Columbus, Ohio. That's hysterical. The texter accused me of calling the Constitution idiotic, which of course I never said. What I said was, for your side, Columbus, to take the U.S. Constitution and try to twist it into a defense of women from Guatemala rushing into America in order to have a baby so that that baby can be a lifelong U.S. citizen, that's hilarious. That's hysterical. And watching you guys melt down, don't worry, Columbus. You got Amy Coney Barrett in your pocket. You probably got John Roberts in your pocket. That's all you're going to need. If either one of those goes with the liberals, you're going to have a 5-4 win. And I think they both will, but who knows? Look, we might be surprised. We've also got the ruling on the transgender athletes debate in America. That's been a raging debate, and it'll be interesting to see how the justices rule on that one. Here's Arizona text line, text message, and we appreciate the text, by the way, 800-655-MIKE. Don't worry, if you're a jerk, you get blocked. One keystroke, bye-bye. Try not to be a jerk. Try to be nice. Try to be civil. Even if you disagree with me, we can civilly disagree. Douglas is standing by to argue with me. He's back. We might as well. I'm in a mood. We'll get Douglas back from Nebraska. Hang in there, Douglas. You'll get to argue with me in a minute. Tell me that I'm a fascist, or Trump's a fascist, or Trump's a felon, or, you know, we're all pedophiles, or we're all, you know, insurrectionists. Don't hang in there, Douglas. Keep your powder dry. Can't wait to hear the great Douglas from Nebraska's wisdom. But Arizona writes, maybe in anticipation of Douglas's call, we've always had communists in America. They've just become more fashionable, a little bit like a lot of the people who scream free Palestine. Do you know what folks in that part of the world do to gay people? The gays for Palestine thing just blows my mind. Don't go to that part of the world and be out, be open. You might get thrown off a building. It's just bizarre how confused the left continually can be. Let's find out what Douglas from Nebraska's argument is today. All right, Douglas, what do you want to argue about today?
2: I'm not arguing it. I just want to be real. Okay, we're talking about the Constitution, right? But can you ask me one question? All right, we're talking about if you got a green card, if you were born in the United States, it's the same way. Well, what about Melania when Barry was born? Didn't she have a green card?
1: Well, yeah, he had a U.S. citizen father.
2: There you go. So we're looking at the same thing.
1: Or you really think that's the right, same thing? You think Melania Trump, bringing Barron into the world, and she had a green card because she came over here, I think, in 96. You think that's the same as a woman sneaking across the border, have a baby, and then presto, that baby becomes a U.S. citizen? You think those are the same
2: things? First of all, they are. And plus, man, when we call people aliens and all that, you don't need to start reading the Bible. They have the same rights as we do. When we talk about celebrating this 250-year thing, they didn't even believe in blacks.
1: They don't have the same rights as we do. What are you talking about? Illegals don't
2: yes,
1: have any.
2: Con- yes, they do.
1: Why would illegal immigrants?
2: God created immigrant- heaven and earth, not man. God did not create. God created the heaven and earth, not us.
1: Nobody disagree. Well, you're judging me. You're judging us.
2: Let me ask you a question.
1: I'm tired of you. It's enough of you. Goodbye, Douglas. 22. Any poor guy calls like once a week. Some people call like every day, every week. And if you haven't noticed, if you're a repeat

regular caller. I was thinking about this the other day. I've been doing this for like almost 50 years. So I recognize like a caller, like a troll, for example. That's why I'm so good at catching trolls, because I'm pretty good at this. And if you call the show regularly, all the time, poor Sean in New York City calls every day. I told Alex, tell Sean he ain't getting through. Not for a while. You can't call it, because here's the little secret. Callers that call a lot, who want to be on the show a lot, sound like this guy just now. They're not very good callers, but they want to hear themselves on the radio. That's what it's about, and they're not really substantive callers. You know what kind of callers I love? First-time callers. So maybe we'll make this first-time caller day. If you're on hold already and you've called, don't worry. We'll have you stay. But let's make this a big day for first-time callers. Let's talk a little bit. Let's talk to people who are not what I call chronics. And not that I don't appreciate chronic callers, because if you're a chronic caller, you're loyal to the show, you've been listening for a long time, even this last guy. You've obviously listened because you've called 100 times. But when you're a regular chronic caller, you're not usually a very good caller. I wish the guy in Clearwater would call, Austin in Clearwater, who's a great texter. He texts all the time, and I love his text. And it's not that I mind people who call a lot, but the truth is, again, my instincts kick in, and I know that you'll sound like that last caller. You're not going to have a whole lot of things to say, but you're going to want to say them because you want to be heard. Oh, boy, oh, boy. Washington State, Mike, your last caller was definitely not a troll, but he is an idiot. Well, there's no reason to name call. My friend Mark Davis posted on X on the issue of birthright citizenship, which is due to come any minute now, and I'm not particularly optimistic. We shall see. Mark Davis writes on X, on birthright citizenship, Thomas and Alito can be expected to honor the Constitution. If Gorsuch and Kavanaugh join them, Amy Coney Barrett can provide the win for the rule of law. I have no confidence in Robert.

0: to take one or two of them to do the right thing. 800-655-MIKE. And welcome back.
1: Outside of the, if a baby's American citizens are outside the country, like Canada, Japan, and they have a baby born, then it's not an American citizen, even though you're American citizen parents. But you say you're working in Japan or Canada and have a baby, that's the same principle, isn't it?
0: Well, it should be, but it's not, and you know that it's not. I mean, if a woman has a baby outside of the country and that baby is born to American citizen parents, see what I mean about repeat callers? See what I mean? I've got good instincts. First time caller. Oh, look at, okay. And of course, the other problem is, Alex, the troll will probably try to get through under the pretense of being a first time caller. I'll bet, I think my suspicions are high that Brent on line four is the troll. There's a guy who calls all the time, gets through, he has different phone lines, he uses Google phone numbers, he's the same guy, and he always comes out, Trump's a felon, Trump's a rapist. But he fools my screener. And so all I have on line four is Brent is in Tucson, Arizona, first time caller, always wanted to call the show. And that's a troll vibe. Now let's see, let's test my instincts here. Hi, Brent. Welcome to the Mike Gallagher Show. How are you?
2: Good. How are you doing?
0: I'm good, thanks. What's up?
2: Oh, not much. Just calling. Wanted to tell you that I agree with everything when you're talking about birthright citizenship. And not in Tucson, by the way. I'm out of Ohio.
0: Gotcha. Well, we got Tucson on the screen.
2: Ah. Oh, it probably pops up because of my cell phone number, but I'm out of Ohio. We just moved to Ohio out of Arizona because I was getting tired of seeing Arizona go from a red state to a blue state, and decided to get away from there, and now we're out in Ohio, and I'm seeing some of the similar things out here.
0: I was going to say, you moved into a state with Ohio Governor Mike DeWine. How's that feel?
2: Oh, I didn't even run in because I was someone who thought that, if we get somebody like Obama in, we won't be called a racist country anymore. And then I finally started following politics and paying attention and realized that, you know, we've got a very corrupt system in there, and you know, I was a little bit again. I was worried about Trump's plays, but I understand that he's a chess player way better than even myself. And I see what he's doing, and I'm gonna ride the wave and see what happens. Hopefully, it gets
0: Your journey is so interesting to me, Brent, because here you are saying, "Look, I've been in Arizona. I don't like the way Arizona's going. I moved to Ohio, thinking it's a nice, solid red state." And then you got a guy like Mike DeWine, who's advocating for Haitian migrants, a guy who won't even sign a common sense voter ID law that has photo ID included in mail-in ballots. You got to be so disappointed, Brent. It's almost like Americans. We're running out of safe places to go.
2: Yes, that's true. We are. It seems like it feels that way to me. And you know, I'm only 46 years old. I have not super old, but old enough to see what's happened and see how everything's changed. And I'm tired of watching the division in the country. You know, it's a horrible thing to see.
0: Here's what you remember. Please remind yourself, and I'm so grateful you called, and I'm glad you got through, and it was nice to talk to you. Remember something. There's more of us than there are of them. They're loud.
2: That is.
0: You know, they're radical, but there's more of us than there are of them. If we show up and vote, we're going to be okay, Brent.
2: That is the one thing I keep telling everybody is there's more of us, and go vote. The people that say, I'm not voting because I don't believe in it, you know, then, well, you're part of the problem. You need to get out there and vote, or else, you know, that vote didn't go in. Now it goes to somebody else.
0: Amen. Amen, brother. You made my day. Thank you, Brent. I appreciate it, and I'm glad you got through. See, my instincts aren't so good. See? Now we're going to let everybody through, and the troll is definitely going to get through because I'm letting my guard down. I'm letting down my defenses. 800-655-MIKE, Supreme Court Watch, and more all coming up.
3: In the war- War of 1812, our nation fought and won America's religious freedom. 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
0: We spent a lot of time covering the South Carolina gubernator. It was a feist. Alan Wilson, much I appreciate South Carolina. I also, of course, live in Florida. And what a story going on there. And we thought we'd bring in our newsman, Roger P. Shulman, to give us an update on the way the Florida Republican Lieutenant Governor Jay Collins has filed a legal challenge over his fellow Republican gubernatorial candidate James Fishback and Fishback's eligibility to run for office based on, I guess, on

0: presidency. Let's get all the details from the one and only Roger P. Shulman. Hey, Roger, we're also on Supreme Court Watch today. Are you on the edge of your seat, my friend?
1: I certainly am. This could be a very, very important day. But as far as the Florida situation is concerned, Florida law requires a candidate for governor live in Florida for 7 years before they run for governor. So all Florida candidates running on November 3rd of this year should have been living in the state by at least November 3rd of 2018, if the math is correct, then it is. Turns out in Collins' complaint, Fishback registered to vote in Washington, D.C. in 2020, and in 2021 reportedly bought a condo in D.C. and claimed it as his primary residence. He then allegedly got a D.C. homestead deduction in the 26th tax year. To do that, you must claim that the D.C. home is your primary residence. Collins said, "We can't afford to play games with Florida's Constitution." Would end up handing the governor's mansion to Democrat and former Republican David Jolly on August 19th. Now, Jolly, interesting case there. He was a aide to Congressman Bill Young, the late Congressman Bill Young, a legendary congressman from Florida, and he became a Democrat and is running. Byron Donalds has a huge lead over everybody in this and the endorsement of President Trump. So no matter what these other fellows do, it doesn't look at this point like they have much chance of overcoming Donalds. But it is a very interesting legal maneuver. Fishback has a slight lead over the lieutenant governor at this point, but it's about 5-8%. So it's not a big situation. But it's going to be an interesting decision by the courts in this because he may not be eligible to run for governor in the state of Florida if everything is correct that we have learned.
0: I like Byron Donalds, and I think you're right. He's going to be really hard to beat. But I've met Jay Collins. I like him, too. I think he does a good job in his capacity as lieutenant governor. This Fishback fellow, I'm reading about him over at Florida's Voice. They write, Fishback has received criticism for his repeated comments about Byron Donalds' race, calling him Congress's token black, a slave to donors, and claiming that he wants to turn Florida into a Section 8 ghetto. He also has made calls to burn down the GOP establishment. Is Fishback kind of the Republicans' equivalent of some of these, you know, far-left, you know, anti-establishment candidates?
1: He's pretty radical in some respects. He's got some very, very interesting views. And Byron Donalds has a couple of things that could hurt him. He, at 18, got convicted of selling marijuana. And at 21, he got involved in some sort of internet or some sort of credit card fraud scheme. He spent a little time on probation. It was expunged, and he's done very well with his life since then. He's had no problems at all. He's been elected to high office, and he does have the endorsement of President Trump, two endorsements, in fact, and it looks like he's doing very well. He's got a tremendous donor chest, much more than everybody else combined. So it looks like the problems in his past shouldn't create much difficulty. The only problem is, if the economy is still a mess in November, that could hurt him. Since he's so aligned with President Trump. But other than that, he's way ahead of everybody.
0: The absolute best newsman in America, Roger P. Shulman, giving us an update. And of course, Roger, you and I have got our prayers out for our mutual friend and colleague, Robert Haley, who's in the hospital, and he's doing good. He's fighting back, and he has a little procedure, and we're praying hard for Robert because he's part of that.
1: We are.
0: He's part of that.
1: Robert is the best engineer in the business. We love him and want him back here fast.
0: He's one of the gems of the Tampa Bay community, which is a big reason why I moved from New York to Florida. You're one of those reasons too, Roger. Appreciate you checking in. Thank you, sir.
1: Thank you.
0: Roger P. Shulman, our newsman extraordinaire, checking in from here in Florida. As we wait and see, again, Supreme Court Watch, what's going to happen? We're right here to get it through with you. I have a feeling we're going to know any moment, so keep it right here. The Supreme Court handing down final decisions on birthright citizenship, campaign finance laws, and transgender athlete bans. Don't go away. You miss a minute of the Mike Gallagher Show, you're going to miss a lot. I've been behind this microphone for over 40 years, and I can honestly say I've never received a bigger response from those who have found Chapter. 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We hold these truths to be self-evident. Opening words, but have you ever read the entire Declaration of Independence? Maybe you have, but what about your kids, your friends? This July 4th, my friends at Americans for Prosperity are encouraging all Americans to do exactly that through the Declaration Project. The Declaration of Independence reminds us that every person

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2: This is Steve Sishko with Olson's for Healthy Animals. Last year, Kathy and I went to the Prescott Film Festival, and we're very impressed. We went to see A Horse Named Winx, a film about an incredibly brave Australian racehorse. The house was full, and the true story inspired everyone. You should go this year. Olson suggests the following films: Outriding the Devil, The Great Nomad Expedition, and Jacob's Lane. 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And if you want more info and to see the movie trailers, just go to Olson's.
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1: News. I'm Sue Gussman, U.S. envoys are in Qatar for a new round of negotiations with Iran. Vice President J.D. Vance telling Fox's The Ingram Angle, if Iran doesn't agree to a deal, their military will be destroyed.
2: We have all the cards in the negotiation. We obviously want it to be successful, but even if it's not successful, we've accomplished the core mission, which is to ensure that the Iranians never have a nuclear weapon. In other words, it's a win-win outcome for the American people.
1: During the negotiations, both the U.S. and Iran have agreed to leave the Strait of Hormuz open to naval traffic. Heat wave over the Midwest set to move to the East Coast, raising temps to life-threatening levels for tens of millions of people.
3: The single most important thing you can do in these temperatures is to stay indoors with air conditioning.
1: And that's New York City Mayor Zohar Mamdani outlining his plans for handling it here in the Big Apple. 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
4: 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Clear skies tonight with sunny skies tomorrow. After an overnight low of 54, expect high of 84 tomorrow. The high of 87 on Thursday. 56 degrees tonight for Cottonwood and the Liberty Valley with a high on Wednesday of 94 and 97 on Thursday. 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

finish their breakfast, and they don't like eating crusts, so I eat that. And it's much better for me to talk about these matters than the ones that upset me, like a city and a country going crazy with leftist, anti-Semitic, hideous ideology that message won in places that, in a city that I call home. Who are these people? Now, on the bright side, there aren't that many of these people. I know. It's all about, oh, Mamdani is a kingmaker. And nah, they keep voter turnout low, right? One of their little tricks, one of their many little tricks. When I first got back to New York, you know, I was in the Marines for a long time. And then I came back. I left the Marines and I got a job upstate New York doing the news in the year 2000. And loved it up there, but I mean, I think they paid me a little bit more than whatever. I wasn't making a lot of money. And I fell madly in love with this girl who lived in Washington, D.C. So I had to get the hell out of that area, Binghamton, New York. I had to get out. And she was, I could tell, she was like, she could pick up that I wasn't exactly a big shot in media. I tried to keep her in the dark about that, but she knew. She still kind of loved me, I think. But so I worked like hell to get to New York City, New York won, and I covered that campaign. And because it was a mayoral election year, Rudy Giuliani was out. Covered all the Democrats primarily. It was a Democrat and Republicans: Herman Badillo, Mike Bloomberg, Peter Vallone, Fernando Ferrer, a couple of others. And 9/11 happened on September 10th. No, September 11th, of course. But I said September 10th because I remember the evening of September 10th so well. Walking home from New York One studio. And I'm like, I don't know what the hell, but I can't believe we're going to be done with this primary tomorrow. I felt like there was going to be a technical glitch. I had just finished covering those guys, and I just didn't feel like the campaign was over. I'm not saying I had a premonition, but I just couldn't believe that the campaign was ending the next day. But the next day was Tuesday, more than a week after Labor Day. So the people had time before the summer, even a little bit during the summer, but primarily, you know, late August, early September, that was the mad dash. That was the mad dash to victory or defeat. And we don't have that anymore. They have it, and it's across the country. They put these silly primaries in random months. Well, you had it on the last day of school. Last day of school in New York. People are checked out, and that's what they want. Very few people actually turned out. Instead, just the maniacs. And this is everything to them. This is what it's all about, just this crap. And they carry the day. So we got to get a lot more active. We got to get a lot more creative. We got to get, I don't know. And we also have to get a lot less reactive. Reactive. You know, half the news that I've heard about Dr. Fauci, right? Dr. Fauci and all that stuff, and I've been through it Friday night, Monday, Tuesday, going through the documents, listening to those messages that, and so many conservatives, they don't actually tell the story. All they do is get mad that liberals aren't telling the story. Hey, look at this. They're not telling the story. Look at this. Well, you tell the story first. Forget them. Tell the story. Don't be outraged all the time that somebody isn't doing what you think they should be doing. Just go ahead and do it. Try that on for size. This is a major, major problem that sane people have. And also, it's also to our credit. You know, conservatives, we want to be engaged, but we want to learn. We want to be enlightened. You know, we're not going to beat the drum about one story. Oh, I already covered that. Oh, no. And we also downplay news, unless it's our news. Oh, no, I knew all that. I knew all that. Did you really know all that? Well, I knew the gist of it. Yes. What else is going on? Did you know the New York Times? No, shut up about the New York Times. Does your grandmother know all of it? Does your mom? Does your neighbor? A lot of people don't know, and they should know. A lot of people haven't heard these voicemail messages, haven't read these emails. It doesn't matter what the New York Times did. So we're way too reactive. And when we're reactive, what are we?
We're not setting the next.

0: narrative. And I hate that word narrative, right? Because sometimes just a bunch of stuff happens. But narrative, that's what a liberal's like, right? A story. A story has a beginning, a middle, and an end, a good guy and a bad guy, and all that stuff, right? A narrative. We complain about the narrative they set without setting a narrative or building a narrative of our own. It doesn't have to be a narrative, but truth out there is a great, and compellingly as possible. That's important. And it's blown off. It's blown off. And one other thing, because this is going to reverberate. I actually had a dream about this voicemail that I was sitting in the room with Fauci. And to be honest, afterward, I don't know what the hell I was doing with it, but I poured a great big bucket of Manhattan clam chowder right over his stupid head. You know, I didn't hurt him. I just made him look foolish. Dr. Fauci telling that lady can't do this. That lady, this is not the way a doctor talks. This is the way a gangster talks. Cut 14.
1: You think can be done about it? I have to say that I don't see a big solution other than some sort of mandatory vaccination. I know federal officials don't like to use that term.
2: Once people feel empowered and protected legally, you are going to have schools, universities, and colleges are going to say, you want to come to this college, buddy? You're going to get vaccinated. Lady, you're going to get vaccinated.
1: Yeah.
2: Big corporations like Amazon and Facebook and all of those others are going to say, you want to work for us? You get vaccinated. And it's been proven that when you make it difficult for people in their lives, they lose their ideological bull and they get vaccinated.
0: Well, it's also been proven that you were funding research at the Wuhan lab and that almost everything you were doing when you should have been worrying about our safety, our health, and allowing us to make decisions for ourselves and making that point, you were covering up, you were spinning, you were doing all kinds of awful things. And I haven't really gotten my hands around this whole thing. I had to see more documents. I had to see, and then it clicked. It just clicked. You know, I would watch those videos go viral with the best of them. Now, here is RFK Jr. It's a very important moment about what Anthony Fauci did and this gain of function stuff. I thought gain of function was illegal. You know, gain of function, no. Very, like only the Chinese did it. I have it in White House stationery. Discussions about gain of function research. What it does, you take it, get worse, highly. No doctor in the world. I was in the make people sick. Why go through that trouble? Just blow them up if you want them dead. We got enough bombs. This doesn't seem effective. Also, I don't like the idea of killing innocent people in war. I want to minimize that. You can't control these gosh damn pathogens. What kind of military would do that? I don't want to. No, it can't happen. We got to find. This is crazy town, baby. RFK Jr., American hero, cut 10.
3: We're going to take a wild virus and we're going to make it more pathogenic, more virulent, more deadly. And then we're going to develop a vaccine for that. And that's classic gain of function research. Why are they doing that? You know, why? What is the rationale for them doing that? The only real rationale, if you think about it, is to develop bioweapons and then develop a defense to those bioweapons. So that's what they were doing. And Anthony Fauci was given a 68% raise by the military because of these new military responsibilities. He continued to do that to 2014. And that year, three of the bugs escaped. In high-profile escapes from three different labs in the United States, really deadly bugs escaped.
0: Absolutely. I got it here, USA Today and beyond. It was all documented. It actually happened. So when that happened, it made news. I got stories going all the way back in about that very thing, and it happened before 2014. And then a bunch of scientists wrote a letter to the President of the United States saying, you guys got to cut this crap out. Next RFK cut, if you don't mind.
3: 300 scientists sent a letter to President Obama asking him to shut down Anthony Fauci's research on gain of function, saying that it was highly likely that he would.

0: start a global pandemic with this kind of very dangerous research. And President Obama issued a moratorium and shut down 18 of the worst projects by Anthony Fauci, or ordered them shut. In the end, he really didn't shut them. He instead moved the research offshore, where he would be out of the oversight of these troublesome scientists, the 300 scientists, a group that called itself the Cambridge Working Group.
1: I got the document right here from July 14th, 2014. And they did that. You know, this is like the opposite of a bunch of intelligence people coming together and saying after the fact that the laptop from Russia is disinformation. The laptop from Hunter is from Russia and it's disinformation. So this is beforehand. This is 6 years before COVID. And they write that recent incidents involving smallpox, anthrax, bird flu, and other pathogens in the top U.S. laboratories remind us of the fallibility of even the most secure laboratories, reinforcing the urgent need for a thorough reassessment of biosafety. Such incidents have been accelerating and have been occurring on average over twice a week with regulated pathogens in academic and government labs across the country. An accidental infection with any pathogen is concerning, but accident risks with newly created potential pandemic pathogens raises grave new concerns. What the hell do we do with pandemic pathogens? Pandemic, epidemic, except across the globe, Pan Am, all over the globe, everywhere. Laboratory creation of highly transmissible novel strains of dangerous viruses, especially but not limited to influenza, poses substantially increased risks. An accidental infection in such a setting could trigger outbreaks that would be difficult or impossible to control. Historically, new strains of influenza, once they establish transmission in the human population, have infected more of the world's population within 2. This is the kind of thing that should keep you up at night, right? Should have kept. No, Fauci just looked for a loophole. For any experiment, the expected net benefits should outweigh the risks. Experiments involving the creation of potential pandemic pathogens should be curtailed until there has been a quantitative, objective, and credible assessment of the risks, potential benefits, and so on. Signed by some of the top scientists in the world, whenever possible, safer approaches should be pursued in preference to any approach that risks, and there's even a chance of pan close that facility down. So this concern isn't just blown off. It's not just tweeted or anything like that and forgotten. It's back in 2014, and the White House actually kind of received this and officially summarized it and put out a new policy. And I have it here from the National Archives. President Barack Obama, following recent biosafety incidents at federal research facilities, the U.S. government has taken a number of steps to promote and enhance nation's biosafety. And one of the things they did was suspend gain-of-function research. It says right here, they're going to assess the potential risks and benefits associated with a subset of life sciences research known as gain-of-function studies, with an ultimate goal of better understanding disease pathways. Because gain-of-function studies aim to increase the ability of infectious agents to cause disease by enhancing its pathogenicity or increasing its transmissibility. That to me is really shocking, that the White House actually knows what it is and says we're doing it, but we're going to suspend it for a little while. This is the deep state for you. These are bureaucrats. It took Rand Paul, a physician, and Robert F. Kennedy to come in, right? Idiocy. Pathogenicity, whatever the hell. They don't know. I don't know. I want an expert, though. And that doesn't mean I want an unelected expert. I want experts who work for me and you. And we don't have many of them. It's one of our chief vulnerabilities, that we're not getting better people in politics. All right. More on last night's fiasco. I think there's a way to kind of put it in check and go forward. And ultimately, freedom and liberty will prevail. Don't let anybody exaggerate what happened last night. We can't minimize it either. My friend Ryan Gerdusky is going to be dropping by. Probably the finest political mind in America. He's 10 times better than that Frank Luntz character. How wrong can you be for how long, Frank?

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From his childhood days with the Jackson 5 to becoming the king of pop, Michael transformed entertainment itself. His albums, Thriller, Bad and Dangerous, shattered records around the world. His dancing became legendary. His videos became culturally

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1: Who's heard of Zillow? 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
8: Okay, 800-848-9222, 800-848-9222. Remember October 7th when they murdered all those, well, young girls at the rave and their boyfriends and babies and families and innocent people? It was terrible. What was your reaction? Listen to one of the new members of Congress. Chevalier is her name, and she's going to Congress. She just beat Adriano Espaillat. Guy I don't always agree with, but he's a decent man. Listen to this freak. Go ahead.
9: I was there at that rally on October 8th because I remembered what happened in 2014. And I knew that the reaction would be an outsized reaction that would cause the death of thousands upon thousands of people.
10: There was some sort of rave or desert party where they were having a great time until the resistance came in electrified hang gliders and took at least several dozen hipsters.
8: She was at this rally. This is the kind of thing that ends political careers. Now it makes them. Wow.
0: C. celebrating 250 years of America, highlighting moments in history. Here's Jake Novak.
11: October 1770, Boston lawyer and future president John Adams makes one of the most controversial and eventually momentous decisions in American history. Adams decides to defend the British commanders and troops responsible for the infamous Boston Massacre in March of that year, which left five American colonists dead. Adams was a staunch patriot, but he was adamant that the

0: Eventually independent new United States would be a nation founded on the rule of law, revolution or no revolution. Adams' defense turned out to be brilliant, and he secured acquittals for all the troops and British officials charged with the most serious crimes. It says quite a bit about Adams and also the American people that his decision to defend the British didn't stop him from becoming one of the founders of the country 6 years later and the first resident of the new White House since 1797. Adams remained a strong conscience of the nation right up to his death on America's 50th birthday, July 4th, 1826.
1: For a new round with Iran, Vice President J.D. Vance telling Fox's The Ingram Angle, if Iran doesn't agree to a deal, their military will be destroyed.
2: We have all the cards in the negotiation. We obviously want it to be successful, but even if it's not successful, we've accomplished the core mission, which is to ensure that the Iranians never have a nuclear weapon. In other words, it's a win-win outcome for the American people.
1: During the negotiations, both the U.S. and Iran have agreed to leave the Strait of Hormuz open to naval traffic. Heat wave over the Midwest set to move to the East Coast, raising temps to life-threatening levels for tens of millions of people.
3: The single most important thing you can do in these temperatures is to stay indoors with air conditioning.
1: And that's New York City Mayor Zori outlining his plans for handling it here in the Big Apple. America's listening to Fox News.
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6: Get a soul sign in your yard when you work at Travis Bard. 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
7: Arizona News on digital political ad mocking attendant candidate Kimberly Yee's Chinese background has been making the rounds. The ad plays Asian music in the background, features Asian-looking letters, and refers to the state treasurer as a, quote, DEI empress. Of course, Yee's outraged, but GOP incumbent superintendent Tom Warren is too, adding he's not behind the derogatory spot.
8: They thought they were helping me and they could be hurting me, but all I can do is say I've always been against any kind of prejudice. I'm in favor of treating everybody as an individual. Race is irrelevant.
7: The superintendent points out it would be illegal for him to be collaborating with this California-based company that produced the ad, but Yee does blame Horn for the spot. Horn condemns it as racist, noting he marched for civil rights when Martin Luther King delivered his I Have a Dream speech back in 1963. The organization behind the ad is Arizonans for Election Integrity, a California-based dark money group with a history of defamation. State Forestry Department implementing Stage 2 fire restrictions in hopes of reducing the risk of new wildfires. Tiffany DeVella with the Arizona Department of Forestry and Fire Management says those restrictions will be in place on state trust lands in Coconino, Gila, Maricopa, and Pinal counties.
9: We also have stage two restrictions in Apache County, Navajo, La Paz, Yuma,

0: with the Palestinian youth movement. Thank you.
1: Shut up, you idiots.
0: Thank you all for being here, for raising your voices to celebrate the glorious victory of the resistance.
1: Knock it off. Knock it off. It makes me nauseous. Stop, stop, stop. All right. The socialists and, quite frankly, the Jew haters had a great night last night in New York City, winning congressional races all over the place. And what the hell is happening? What does it mean? We're joined by Ryan James Gorduski, native New Yorker, Roman Catholic, by the way, 1776 Project PAC, and he's got one of the best Substacks around, just a brilliant political mind. Ryan Gorduski, welcome back. How are you? What do you make of last night?
2: Good. Thanks for having me. You know, it was a really good night for not just for socialists, but for New York transplants, because those were the people who were electing them, and those were the ones who were really active. You know, these results weren't humongous. It wasn't like the Mandani primary where there were unbelievable numbers of people coming out. It was not a hugely high turnout election, but it was also very high, though, among recent people coming to New York who are transplants. And no, they have to justify the reason that they're in this city, which is because of Michael Bloomberg, because of Rudy Giuliani, because of the New Yorkers who built this place. And they resent them, possibly because they resent their own fathers and they resent everything else in America. However, they have to justify why they're here, and they are here, and that's why they vote in socialists. By the way, none of the people who won last night, not a single one, were born in New York, raised in New York, have lived, I mean, most of them have not even lived in New York for a decade, and they are the ones now representing New York, which is very interesting.
1: That is interesting, and your kind of psychoanalysis of it all is also kind of fascinating. I want to put it in a little bit of perspective, I guess, you know, so how many socialists do we now have in Congress? Technically, I think, well, these guys have got to go through the general, but that's kind of a fait accompli. So we're going to go from two socialists in Congress to four. Now, by that, it doesn't potentially mean
2: we'll
1: how it
2: more,
1: means all that.
2: We already have two that just got elected in New Jersey in special election. So we're actually going to go from two to seven.
1: Mm.
2: So right, it will be, yeah, still a low amount, but yeah, still we'll have more than we used to have.
1: And it's going to pull. These people are big mouths, and they've got a lot of status, and they got a cool factor. And I believe they intimidate people like Schumer and Hakeem Jeffries, and you got Bernie Sanders on their side. So they're going to pull the party even further to the left, right?
2: Well, because everyone lives in fear of them. I mean, the only thing that probably prevented Hakeem Jeffries from getting a primary challenge was Mandami telling everyone not to run against him. But if they chose to challenge him, who knows if they would have won. Grace Meng, who is a fairly liberal Asian Democrat in Queens, New York, she only won her primary by 15 points against a no-name. That's how active the left was even in her own district. And the problem is, as sensible people continually leave the Democratic Party because it's nuts, the ones who are left are the DSA. They are in full control because they're the last man standing at the insane asylum.
1: So what, all right, a couple of things. The people who are still there, the Schumers of the world, right? I sense that they will go crazy, like on purpose. They're gonna adopt these positions as their own before they would leave. They see the writing on the wall. They want to keep power. They want power more than they want to help. So my question is, do you think more of that's going to happen, or the DSA is just going to marginalize itself and all the sane people are going to leave?
2: Well, I don't think there's anything Schumer could do to win them over. I don't think there's anything Schumer could do to win them over. I think that Schumer's fate is basically being written right now. Maybe on a statewide level, maybe Schumer can have some chance of surviving if you add in Long Island and a lot of the Orthodox Jews in Rockland County and Staten Island. Maybe Schumer could have a chance, but I doubt it. At the same exact day, I think Schumer's basically done for. If you look at what the DSA actually believes in, more than just housing for all, more than just freeing criminals from jail and abolishing the police, and of course Gaza, because Gaza, everything has to do with Gaza at all times, day or night, what they actually came out in their platform recently is even crazier than that. Their other positions are to abolish the Supreme Court and the presidency and put it under purview of Congress. And by Congress, they also want to abolish the Senate. Abolishing the Electoral College is all.

have been around for quite some time. They want to abolish the idea of billionaires and take all their wealth and take their assets, increase taxes on people who make more than, I think it's $2 million a year, over 80%. They want extreme levels of wealth confiscation and private property confiscation, and of course, every kind of DEI anti-white policy under the sun. What

0: lot on the issue, for example, which has a broad support in the Democratic Party. They haven't talked about the fact that they have put out papers saying, you know, we need to abolish the Senate. That's been one of the DSA's main positions for quite some time. They haven't ridiculed these people yet as being left-wing, nonsensical lunatics. And that's what they deserve to be mocked as.
1: And with that, I guess I keep hearing, well, this is potentially an advantage to Republicans going into the midterms. I think it's a high-risk advantage, if it's an advantage. Is it an advantage, you know, run against these maniacs and hold the Senate,
0: I mean,
1: hold the House?
0: Definitely paint them as a, but remember, this is going far beyond New York City. They have DSA members who won primaries in Montana. They've got DSA members who won primaries in the Midwest. They're having a DSA primary, DSA one grand planner in Maine, and a DSA candidate is running U.S. Senate in Michigan right now. El Said is his last name. They have far left DSA candidates running all over the place. What's really interesting, Greg, if you think of how long black voters were the institutional support and the institutional bedrock of the Democratic Party, how displaced the other. It's just, you know, a side note, but it's an interesting note. And the only thing that really locks these people in is their hatred of capitalism, their disdain for America, and their demand to free Gaza and to obliterate the state of Israel and also open borders and ICE.
1: You know, and there are great people like you and some content out there, and I don't think that there are all that many. Well, you know, there's Brandon Gill, but you got a lot of John Thunes. You got a lot of people who are not really comfortable making this, you know, aggressive yet true argument that you're raising the alarm.
0: Well, the funny thing is, I was Brandon Gill's general consultant in his primary campaign. So it's funny you lobbed the two of us into with each other.
1: Well, spot on, right? I mean, I got.
0: Brandon's a gem. Yeah, I mean, we don't have as many who don't care races. We've heard when Mitt Romney and John McCain were accused of being racist, being Nazis, and all the rest of it, really the term lost all of its meaning. When people, right. I mean, Mitt Romney, who's probably never said a swear word in his entire life, was accused of being a Nazi, it really did lose every kind of merit it had back to who can remember 2012. So, I think that it is a time for Republicans to be fearless, but also it's a time as Trump starts exiting the White House, and you know, he still has another 2 years left, but as his time in office starts dwindling, to say, what do we want now? What is our future hold? What are we going to actually try to achieve going forward in the next decade or so? Because the 2030 decade, with redistricting the way it's going, the way, you know, people leaving California, leaving New York, leaving Illinois, and moving to Texas and Florida, we could win the presidency every year in the 2030s if we just hold North Carolina, Ohio, Florida, Arizona, and Texas and Georgia. We don't need Pennsylvania, Michigan, Wisconsin anymore. We don't need New Hampshire, Minnesota, New Mexico. We don't have to reach any of these states. We just have to reach the states that voted for Trump either in three of the last three elections or two of the last three elections. So it's winning the White House becomes much easier, but having something to really campaign on is what they have a clear, coherent, tangible set of policies that people can understand, even if they're wackadoodle leftists and they're nuts. They're tangible. What is our counter?
1: Well, how about strong borders, not getting into dopey wars and losing them? Free enterprise, capitalism is okay. I think they're good. I think our messaging, we can handle the messaging. A lot of people talk about messaging, and they don't talk about... No, I understand messaging is important, but sometimes everybody...
0: Tangible. Building a wall is tangible. Everyone knows what you mean. When you say free markets, not everyone knows what that means, believe it or not. It kind of seems esoteric. It can seem far out. You have to make it tangible. You have to say, I want to get every kid who goes to eighth grade to read and do math at an eighth grade level, which is what Mississippi and Louisiana are doing right now with their education reform. You have to say, I want to get the GDP per capita raised as fast as the overall GDP, so everyone raises together. You have to make things easy to understand for people, because everyone's busy. They don't have time to do this. They have to, you know, look at TikTok while they're trying to ignore their children destroying their house. They don't have the time to read policy papers. They have to, you know.
1: Life in America. Oh, boy. No, I listen, something else. I'd love to get your take on this, and it's a growing concern.

0: concern of mine that conservative media, and I love conservative media, right? I'm in conservative media, but too many people in conservative media are just reactive and very kind of complaint oriented about dominant media. You know, why didn't the New York Times say this? Why didn't they do that? And I'll point this out, and I'm going to do a little of that myself. You know, Dr. Fauci and this amazing information and the documentation from Tulsi Gabbard, it wasn't even covered by Fox News. It wasn't even covered by Fox News Sunday, their signature news program. Granted, nobody else covered it, but and we still don't have an organ that I think does enough. We do have some, but enough of the heavy lifting to set a narrative that is truthful and healthy and let others complain about that instead of us sitting around and complaining about them all the time. Does that make sense? Well, is there an opportunity there?
1: I will tell you right now, so my nonprofit, the 1776 Project Foundation, we're suing LA Unified for racial discrimination against white students, and the DOJ is siding with us, and the ACLU is siding with LA, and it's a major lawsuit. The New York Times covered it. Not a single right-wing outlet covered it, except for the New York Post. I give them credit. Aside from them, no one else would cover it. And when I reached out to one of the hosts in specific, a big name that you would know, I said, can you cover this? They said, I would love to, but I have to talk about Prince Harry and whatever his wife's name is today on the show. And I was like, seriously? That's what you're talking about? A lot of, and everyone who's followed the blame game of attacking each other from, you know, I don't even, you know who I'm talking about. I don't even go everyone's names. But everyone who's attacked each other in the last year and a half on conservative media, they've spent so much time doing their version of a reality show where they all hate each other and they were all once best friends is so nauseating to people because it really doesn't get to either anything good going on or anything bad worth fixing, and you lose people's interest after a while. There's only so much of high school that I can still take at this point in my life, and that's really what a lot of conservative media has boiled themselves down to.
0: Yeah, no, it's got to be fixed. I've got some thoughts on that for another time. And, the left, they never do it. They never do it until they decide to do it. And then they get rid of somebody like Swalwell or Cuomo. Or, once they get permission, then they do it.
1: Quickly, and they're never heard from again. It's not this long, dragged out, it's a quick homicide. It's not a long, dragged out, a torturous murder like the way the right does it.
0: Yeah, no, it's, amazing times. Ryan Gradusky, we appreciate it. Where can people find your work and support what you're doing?
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0: Clay and Buck, who the hell are those guys? I'm only kidding. Ryan Gradusky, good luck, and we thank you very, very much.
1: Thank you.
0: All right, to be continued. 800-848-9222, 800-848-9222. That man is brilliant. Ryan Gradusky, The Numbers Game Podcast. And say hello. No, never mind. Never mind about those other guys. Good guys, but let's not talk about them right now. Be right back.
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9: So, here we are. Here we are. What do we make of all that? Let's see here. Who is... who's this? Rob in New Jersey. Yes, sir.
10: Hi, Greg. So, listening to your past guest and also one a few days ago, they both articulated something also extremely gently, you know, maybe better than what the political consultants and candidates are willing to say, but I've been seeing it, observing it, feeling it in my community for probably close to two decades, and I have kids in the school, so I'm really sensitive to these issues. And what I think is, my honest assessment, and I think it's a battle that's already lost, is that between the population demographic growth rates and the unchecked immigration, the assimilation from a cultural standpoint is at near zero in a way that used to be required when my own mother, who was an immigrant, came over. So it's not so much an anti-immigrant sentiment, I don't think. It is a complete refusal to participate in the country as it was built and as it was. And let me give you some really small local examples. If you go to a local soccer field, it is the United Nations. Understandably so. If you go to a local baseball field or football or basketball, you will see 1% international people putting their children into treasured American sports programs. That's the very basic level. So what I'm
9: That's
10: saying
9: very
10: is
9: interesting. I like... You know, no, we're not anti-immigrant, but the immigrants seem to be anti-American with this refusal to assimilate. This, right? I think that's how you're putting it?
10: Yes, in my town alone, there are three Muslim schools. I was shocked to learn they have 1,700 students that are completely set apart from the public school population. The ones that do go to public school, with the exception of soccer and some academic things to their credit, barely participate in school and so forth. And so while on the one hand you really want to respect people's religion and the way they dress, and that kind of assimilation is not necessary in our society, but you've taken in tens of millions of people in a short period of time, and the country simply cannot digest it because those groups have never been required to, quote unquote, become Americans, and now they don't really want to. And what baffles me from a political standpoint is most of these people come from completely failed, what we used to call third world countries, places that they fled from. They know the dangers, and yet many of their offspring, at least, want to replicate those systems around the world. It makes no sense.
9: You put it in context rather beautifully, and it is confounding. And, you know, people get very uncomfortable. What you're saying, like, I totally agree with you, by the way. But there are a lot of people, especially people with power, will be like, oh, no, I don't know what I should say to this guy. It sounds like I could get in trouble, and let alone doing anything. They don't want to even say anything. And then it takes, like, what do we do about it? Hey, and the only thing you did say that I would possibly push back a little bit, you know, the matter of dress. The matter of, yeah, you can wear whatever you want, all right? You can. It's a free country. Dress like whatever you want. But to a certain degree, we do have a Western style of dress. Granted, it's gotten very, very sloppy, but I would like to see that. I would like to see people dress in a Western way. And that way is huge, by the way. There's a million different designers. There's a million different styles. There's a billion, you know what I mean? But, I mean, come on. Like, don't you like it here? You went through a lot of trouble to get here. It's very interesting. It doesn't make sense. You're right. All right. Fantastic point, sir. To be continued. Thank you. Let's go on to next. We have, what do we got here? Andrew, we haven't talked to you in a long time. Hi.
11: Hi, Greg. Yeah, I want to know why no one talks about where George Soros and his son live and why they never get in trouble for supporting the parasites of America.
9: Well, I know where they live. They have, actually, I've been by their house. It's they have a house in the Hamptons. They got a house up in, I think, Westchester. It's got a big apartment on, where is that damn thing? I used to know it. You can find out. You know, that's not a secret. I mean, they are discussed quite a bit, aren't they? Don't you think? I mean, also, you got to remember, you know, why isn't anybody talking? Why isn't anybody talking? Why isn't anybody talking? Well, sometimes even if you're talking about it, nothing really happens. Nothing really changes. And that's what I'm noticing and growing more and more uncomfortable with. Moving from talking to action. It's hard, but it's so crucial.
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16: Fox News, I'm Chris DeMeo. A setback for President Trump at the Supreme Court. The justice is narrowly upholding birthright citizenship in a 5-4 decision, ruling
17: citizenship then and now was the right to have rights, to freely participate in our political community. The framers of the 14th Amendment extended that promise to every freeborn person in this land.
16: Fox's Shannon Bream. A new round of negotiations set to take place between the U.S. and Iran in Qatar.
18: We have all the cards in negotiation. We obviously want it to be successful, but even if it's not successful, we've accomplished the core mission, which is to ensure that the Iranians never have a nuclear weapon. In other words, it's a win-win outcome for the American people.
16: Vice President Vance on Fox's The Ingram Angle. The U.S. and Iran agreeing to leave the Strait of Hormuz open during the talks. 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
19: 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Clear skies tonight with sunny skies tomorrow. After an overnight low of 54, expect high of 84 tomorrow, the high of 87 on Thursday. 56 degrees tonight for Cottonwood and the Birdie Valley with a high on Wednesday of 94 and 97 on Thursday. Have a great Tuesday night. 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
5: USA! 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USA! USA! I wanted to start off the show with that because it was inspiring and it was awesome, and I think we have some momentum going into this year because it's the 250th anniversary of our birth. And because people are proud to be Americans, and the Democrat Party picked a very bad time to turn into socialism. I'm just going to tell you that. Now, I wanted to start off the show that way. However, I'm going to pivot immediately because today, ladies and gentlemen, we're opening the show with the one and only Doug Burns, former federal prosecutor, because there's a whole lot of important stuff to go on. Dude, you got top billing today, Doug.
6: No, I really appreciate that. Very flattered. Thank you.
5: Oh, brother. This is a very, very, very big week in front of the Supreme Court. I do want to ask you this. A federal appeals court bats down a Biden judge, sides with Trump, says ICE can resume swift deportations. This is kind of a big deal. So this doesn't just deal with people right around the border. It deals with people across the country who came across the border the last couple of years. What do you think?
6: It's a very big deal, number one. Number two, it's in the District of Columbia.

0: Circuit of the U.S. Court of Appeals. The reason I mention that for the listeners is that that's generally an extremely liberal area, venue, we know that. And again, you know, the court specifically said that not only can you do expedited removal when you catch somebody at the border, you can now do it, as you just explained perfectly, from the interior of the country. Big, big win for the administration.
1: This is really, really big. There's a whole bunch of stuff going on at the Supreme Court. Birthright citizenship, whether you have to vote on Election Day. What are the status of those two cases?
0: Birthright is fascinating, and not to be overly melodramatic, I literally cannot wait to see how they come down on it, because we've been talking about it, we've been analyzing it. One very interesting thing is that a very liberal law professor, Richard Epstein, wrote a book called The Myth of Birthright Citizenship, and in the book, which is, you know, very academic, but it's very interesting, he argues that it's not clear at all that people who are born here as the offspring of people who broke the law are citizens, and that's from a very, very liberal professor, and it makes a lot of sense. Without getting all in the weeds, and real quick, if you go to the historical context and record and documents, it's clear that people had to show an allegiance to the United States before they became a citizen, all of that. What I expect, however, is basically a compromise. I think the Supreme Court, and it's all good news, by the way, so hear me out. The Supreme Court's going to say that Congress can amend the current statute. I've told you that before. The current statute, by the way, says the offspring of two diplomats, for example, are not U.S. citizens. If you're born here, that's it. It's automatic. No, not at all. And the Supreme Court, crystal ball, is going to say in sum and substance, I think, could be wrong, that Congress could easily amend that statute that I just mentioned to say that the offspring of two people who broke the law to come in here are not citizens.
1: Wow, that is kind of big. I wonder what's going to happen to Ilhan Omar marrying her bruh. I wonder what's going to happen there. What about voting on Election Day? I've heard some arguments. It sounds like they're leaning toward enough of this friggin' nonsense voting months after the damned election. What do you think?
0: Oh, 100%. Are you kidding me? I think back to when I was a kid, and I think we all remember this. Oh, Uncle Arthur, he's going to be out of the country, so they're sending him an absentee ballot. And that was very, very much in the minority, just a few people. Oh, so the point is, I do anticipate that the Supreme Court's going to cut a lot of that back, Rob.
1: Didn't they already make a decision early this week? And I apologize for not, we usually have it on the bottom of the hour. Wasn't a decision already came out this week? I don't have it right in front of me right now.
0: Yeah, I think there was an election decision.
1: Yeah. I didn't have it in front of me. I apologize for that.
0: Yeah. Well, it's funny because this week there were a lot of sort of, you know, obscure type cases that came out, and, you know, they weren't so much covered in the media. But the election one we'll look at. But the real big one has to do, again, with the absentee ballots. And more importantly, this nonsense, I keep using that word, oh, as long as it's marked on Election Day, we can take our good old sweet time, Rob, and we can count it a week later or maybe even up to 30 days later.
1: Yeah. I think America is done with that. We understand what the hell is going on with regard to election theft. And, you know, people are so damned afraid to say, hey, election theft. I mean, everybody's so damned afraid of saying election theft. I mean, it should be very fairly obvious, particularly, you know, in California. There's a whole lot of... Mention something real quick. The Supreme Court side with the Texas law barring drug users for having guns. That happens so you can smoke weed and still get a gun. My biggest concern, Doug, is them forgetting where the gun is.
0: Well, that was a hilarious example of there's a little bit in that case for everybody, right?
1: Yeah.
0: Conservatives, right? Gun rights. The liberals, let's relax marijuana, you know, concepts. So it was really pretty comical. But the reality is, in all seriousness for your listeners, that was a fact-driven case big time, because that particular individual who was charged, the defendant, was a very casual user of marijuana. And the government made the mistake of analogizing, you know, government lawyers make mistakes, analogizing it to habitual

0: a decision earlier this week. And also, if you have been charged with a crime and you leave the country, you know, which essentially, I mean, even if you say it's not, sounds like you're fleeing the authorities, then your ability to come back to the country is in jeopardy and you're in some legal issues.
1: Oh, no question about that, of course. Yeah, I've been in immigration cases exactly like that. Illegal entry after deportation cases, by the way, which carries a two-year mandatory minimum. But, of course, it's used to plea bargain, and the person takes the felony and gets a slightly lesser sentence. But all of that stuff, I mean, look, Donald Trump, when the history books are written, I mean, you know, he ran on immigration, he enforced immigration, he did a great job with immigration, and it is what it is. And the left just becomes hysterical when the guy does a good job.
0: Yeah, federal judge blocks the Trump administration from using a federal database to check citizenship, effectively preventing Trump from removing illegals from the voter rolls. What do you suppose is going to happen with this? Is this going to go to the Supreme Court?
1: I think it will go to the Supreme Court, and once again, I think the Supreme Court is going to be a very fair arbiter of common sense. I have to mention, you're going to laugh, and I was going to text it to you, and I will later when we hang up. There was a meme, and it said, a meme from, we're going to call it 1945, I guess, and it goes, District Court rules that the United States cannot invade the Normandy beach.
0: Yes, exactly.
1: I'm going to send you that, right?
0: Well, see, the elected judge, Sparkle Suknanen, is the judge in there. They want her removed from the bench and impeached. What do you suppose the possibility of that's going to happen?
1: Probably not very high, only because historically, impeachment of judges is, you know, extremely difficult, extremely rare, unfairly by the way. There are many instances where it's warranted, particularly the pound the gavel one, Rob.
0: Okay, another one. Here we go. Federal judge stepping in saying that the Agriculture Department cannot prevent SNAP beneficiaries from getting junk food. What do you think about that?
1: I think it's totally stupid. I mean,
0: I know too.
1: Obviously. That's a new legal term, totally stupid.
0: Yes. That should be a new statute. Stupid. I'm totally stupid. It's got to be. Because, you know, honestly, we got second graders with type 2 diabetes. We're the sickest we've ever been, and these idiots say, oh, no, give them the damned oops, all berries crunch. I mean, honestly, so, so bloody stupid. There's a whole bunch of other stuff here, bro. Federal judge forces Biden to hand over secret tapes he spent 2 years hiding. That came out. So it looks like
1: that makes sense. I mean, I've said on previous segments that, you know, when it was Trump, you know, they want to see this, that, and the other thing, all about his family. They look right in the camera. They go, sunlight's the best disinfectant. The public's entitled to know. Then when it's Biden, right away they reverse course 180 degrees, and they turn around and say privacy's paramount.
0: But here's the deal. Robert Hur used the recordings to say that Joe Biden wasn't fit for any sort of prosecution with regard to classified documents.
1: Well, you remember the meltdown they had when that came out. Robert Hur, you know, all of a sudden, you know, was the worst thing since, you know, whatever name you want to use. And, you know, he's an old man who has no cognitive memory, and they just went berserk.
0: Now, Doug, I've got some more stories I need to get to here before we break. Can you hold through the break?
1: Absolutely.
0: All right, brother, I appreciate it. Doug Burns Law on Twitter. Let's take a break and come back. This is the Rob Carson Show.

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15: For the COVID pandemic, Dr. Fauci, as head of the National Institute of Allergy and Infectious Diseases, provided millions in U.S. taxpayer dollars to fund dangerous gain-of-function research on bat coronaviruses at the Wuhan Institute of Virology, work which is now widely viewed as the source of the unintentional lab leak that sparked the pandemic.
0: And a couple of things have come out. One of those is that it looks like documentation shows Anthony Fauci not only paid to create the COVID virus at Wuhan, but also worked with the intelligence community to cover it up. Doug Burns, I know that he was able to finagle a 10-year pardon. What do you suppose is going to happen next?
16: Bad news and good news. The bad news is he was given that ridiculous open-ended pardon, didn't even identify, you know, what specific crime, you know, went forward and into the future. We've discussed that. And the bad news is it'll likely not be undone at the end of the day. Although, real quick, they could charge him with a crime. He would raise, "I've been pardoned," and they'd turn and say, "Your Honor, we're going to demonstrate to the court that that pardon was completely and totally invalid. You know, here's how we're going to show
0: What about
16: that.
0: States?

0: What about states?
1: States can charge him. But yeah, and then the good news is that, you know, not to be immodest, as a trial lawyer and a former federal prosecutor, I knew from day one that the guy was completely full of you-know-what. I could tell in 2 seconds flat that he was not being truthful about the gain-of-function research. He wasn't being truthful about the...
0: But Doug,
1: and wasn't truthful about masking and social distancing.
0: Dude, if this was proven that we paid for the damn thing...

0: came up with the expression, don't catch the stupid, Doug. It was utterly ridiculous. Here is Tulsi Gabbard with regard to what they're discovering about Donald Trump's first impeachment.
1: And so the documents that we released really pointed to the fact that the 2019 impeachment occurred because there were members of the intelligence community working directly with House Democrats, specifically Adam Schiff, who's on the House Intelligence Committee at the time, concocting this narrative, weaponizing the whistleblower process, lying and abusing their power, all to create this manufactured basis that Nancy Pelosi then used to drive this impeachment against Donald Trump in 2019.
0: What are your thoughts on that information?
2: There's absolutely no question, zero, that the government was weaponized completely improperly, unethically, et cetera, A to Z. You can read books like The Russia Hoax and everything else, lays it out in 400 pages, and it's a total, total disgrace. What I find absolutely breathtaking is to watch Adam Schiff look in the camera and talk about the Trump weaponization.
0: Yeah, I know.
2: I mean, it's just laughably absurd.
0: He is an evil Pez dispenser. That's what he reminds me of. An evil who spews poison candy. You know, that's kind of because he's got that neck. He's got that neck.
2: Pez is so positive. How do you make Pez evil?
0: He would. Federal judge quashes grand jury subpoenas targeting Tim Walz, Mayor Jacob Frey in DOJ's immigration enforcement investigation. Now, this may quash a grand jury subpoena, but this doesn't mean that charges can't be brought against them.
2: 100%, just a totally rogue move, activist move. The point is, you know, subpoenas are basically presumed valid on their face. It's not the judge's job, violation of separation of powers, to insert him or herself into the investigative process. Absolutely ridiculous. But to your point, 100%,
0: yes.
2: A, you can issue new subpoenas ostensibly in front of different judges. I've seen that rodeo many times. And then B, it does not, repeat, does not preclude charges down the road.
0: Here's something about Ilhan Omar I want to play you.
3: 25, the original financial disclosure, claimed assets up to $30 million, a $5 million winery, a venture capital firm worth $25 million, earnings $15,000 from the winery, zero from the venture capital firm.
0: Yeah.
3: Then there was an amended financial disclosure filed in March of this year. The assets were wiped out, basically, from the winery and the venture capital.
0: Now, this is Ilhan Omar and her husband, who supposedly were worth $30 million. Now we find out that this guy made less money than I did when I was unemployed.
2: Clara Calera, Rob. I mean, Donald Trump borrows money, pays back every cent. No one loses a dime. And they go on and on for years about what a criminal he is. This woman... I'm worth $30 million. No, I'm worth zero. Oh, no, that's fine. That's okay.
0: But don't you think this has put a microscope onto her and her husband's finances, and don't you suppose that the DOJ, the FBI are looking at this?
2: Well, you would think so, absolutely. And documents don't lie. They tell massive storylines. But she's gotten away with an awful lot of stuff, which is that people speak out. They play the discrimination card from the bottom of the deck every minute of the day. But again, to your point, yeah, hopefully they are investigating it.
0: Yeah, you got three socialists were elected in New York City. I think it's actually a good thing. They got rid of Dan Goldman, because he's a piece of crap. I think it's kind of odd and ironic that he, you know, is this leftist Democrat, and he was booted from a coffee house in an act of anti-Semitism, and three anti-Semitic socialists were elected in New York City. I think that this makes it easier to win against them nationally. What are your thoughts with regard to these three Mondani-backed candidates winning in New York?
2: Well, first of all, you completely read my mind, because I was going to say, I knew we were going to discuss last night, and what I was going to say is an old saying, from every negative is a positive, and the positive is that Goldman's gone. That guy's a disgrace. His behavior during the whole thing was completely disgraceful. He was an assisting U.S. attorney, and I don't say that lightly, okay? When you're an assisting U.S. attorney, you're supposed to follow legal ethics. You're supposed to have some credibility. He has none, zero.
0: Yeah,
2: so I'm
0: yeah.
2: very, very happy to see him gone. To your point, I think it's a bit of a head fake. those who are bemoaning, oh my God, this is the end of the world, absolutely not. You have your point, which I agree with, and then you have my point, which is that politics always is cyclical, back and forth, and I think New York City will cycle back to leaders like Giuliani, Bloomberg, you know, down the road. We'll see that happen. This is just absolutely insane. But it's interesting because somebody I was on a media segment this morning with made a really good point, and she said that, because I always wonder, wait,

0: And if the majority of people, even in New York City, don't support all this anti-Semitic stuff and the socialism stuff in the financial capital of the world, which makes sense, how in the world are these people getting elected? It's because it's a small amount of voters, manipulation of voters, things like that. And I'm hoping that'll change and New York will get back on
1: the road. They're going to get their rear ends kicked in the national election. There's no doubt about that, considering it's the 250th anniversary of our birth and the wave of patriotism is coming back. By the way, also George Conway got his rear and kicked up between his shoulders. That made me smile.
0: Oh, that's great news.
1: I know, dude.
0: That's great. You lost in a primary?
1: All right. Well, by the way, thanks for joining the Carson and Burns show today. One half hour with Doug Burns. My God. Have a glorious day, bro. I appreciate you. We'll talk soon.
0: Really enjoyed it. Take care.
1: All right. Let's take a break and come back. This is the Rob Carson Show.
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7: News. I'm Chris DeMeo. A setback for President Trump at the Supreme Court. The justice is narrowly upholding birthright citizenship in a 5-4 decision, ruling
8: citizenship then and now was the right to have rights, to freely participate in our political community. The framers of the 14th Amendment extended that promise to every freeborn person in this land.
7: Fox's Shannon Bream. A new round of negotiations set to take place between the U.S. and Iran in Qatar.
9: We have all the cards in negotiation. We obviously want it to be successful, but even if it's not successful, we've accomplished the core mission, which is to ensure that the Iranians never have a nuclear weapon. In other words, it's a win-win outcome for the American people.
7: Vice President Vance on Fox's The Ingram Angle. The U.S. and Iran agreeing to leave the Strait of Hormuz open during the talks. 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

0: because I like Neil Young. In fact, I can't stand Neil Young. I'm playing it because Mark Rutte of NATO said this.
1: Yes, I think the president, when it comes to Iran, has done exactly what he needed to do. And I think also he is right to move to this deal. And essence what it means is that Iran will not be able to develop this nuclear capability and therefore not be a threat to the region and the wider world. And when it comes to the strait and this principle of the freedom of navigation, you have seen...
0: By the way, it's the Gay of Hormuz this month, because it's Pride Month. All right, it's not catching on yet, but it will. It's the Gay of Hormuz.
1: Last week, the G7, the president being there in France, in Avignon, which was a big success. They came to a joint conclusions. All the leaders...
0: Listen, now the entire world, all these elitists are now gathering around and kissing the ring.
1: ...supported him when it came to Iran. All the leaders there supported him when it came to this principle of the freedom of navigation. You see now massively European allies pre-positioning their assets... close to the strait, so to be able...
0: Yeah, pre-position your asset or we'll kick it.
1: ...to help, for example, when it comes to demining. What you see here, Brett, is really the President of the United States not only being the President of the United States.
0: Yeah.
1: He is more than that.
0: Yeah.
1: He is also the leader of the free world.
0: Keep on rocking, baby!
1: We will have in 2 weeks a summit in Ankara with the 32 allies plus 10 other nations. So in total, 42 nations representing a... combined economy of 70 trillion.
0: Yeah.
1: That's 2.5 the size of the American economy being led by this president as leader of the free world. They want to follow him on this, and I'm absolutely sure that where the G7 was a big success, also in Ankara we will see these 42 countries coming to joint conclusion.
0: Yeah, meanwhile, President Derpy-Doo would walk off stage and shake people's hands that weren't there. I mean, honestly, you Democrats are a friggin' joke. And you just elected a bunch of spoiled, entitled communists in New York who are going to get their clocks cleaned nationally. I like to say that the left exposes its flank so we can kick its ass. Yeah, I said it. It's no big deal. It's all right. It's a minor word. I use it 100 times when I put together IKEA furniture, and I do much worse. But that's what it is. They've exposed their flank. Now we know who we're at war with. Now we know who we are at war with. And the great thing is, the Democrat Party is divided, 1,000% divided. You've got Lord of the Flies meets Animal Farm, which is Zoran Dami and his idiotic brigade of people who have zero life experience and knowledge of history or anything. They think they're going to take over the greatest engine of individual and economic liberty in the history of mankind, and they're sorely, sorely mistaken. We're going to bend them over our knees and give them a good whooping. That's what we're going to do, kids. So there you go. Here's Frank Luntz talking about Donald Trump. Even though the Democrat Party has tried to put him in jail, take his fortune, raided Mar-a-Lago, impeached him twice, and tried to kill him four times, he is the most impactful politician America has probably seen since Lincoln.
2: He's the most impactful political leader that I've seen in decades.
0: Yeah.
2: When he made an endorsement in the Texas Senate race, it changed the outcome. When he made endorsements in Louisiana.
0: He just did that in North Carolina, too.
2: When he's done so in congressional races in places like Kentucky and California, it really does matter. So he doesn't have to be there. He is more seen, more heard, and more listened to than anyone in American politics.
0: Yeah, and here he is yesterday at the Mack Truck Factory.
3: To be back in this incredible commonwealth with the proud...
0: Democrats going to get run over with a Mack truck in November, and I'm going to be helping to drive.
3: Hard-working patriots of Lehigh Valley.
4: The Mack truck, no Republican alive, connects with the working men and women of America like Donald J. Trump.
0: Yeah, baby.
3: For more than 100 years, this legendary company has been making trucks right here in eastern Pennsylvania.
0: Barack Obama said, there's no way we could bring back manufacturing to America. I don't have a magic wand.
3: For the men and women who put...
0: you got a little bitty one in your pocket.
3: Your pride and spirit into those beautiful words stamped on every Mack truck that said, made in the USA.
0: Yeah,

0: Good luck with that communist bullcrap in the 250th anniversary of our birth. It is not going to, it's not going to work. And the Mack truck is driving down the road. And we're going to run you over like ICE protesters.
1: It sucks to be you. You Democrats, you.
0: We're going to be socialists. Oh, my God.
1: Inflation is down.
0: Where's a dollar? They didn't get it right.
1: No, Kings was a flop.
0: We'll make it work.
1: But you will not stop.
0: Can I borrow some money for rent?
1: I'll bring the world peace. More wars I will.

0: Despite these punk little soy boy and soy B words in New York City, the world is coming to realize America is awesome.
1: What an atmosphere. What a pleasure it is to be playing with these guys in Miami and in America.
2: We've turned Little Havana has become Little Scotland.
0: Come on.
2: A great welcome from everybody in America. They've been so friendly. It's the best holiday I've ever experienced.
0: Yeah. Come on, come on, come on. Come on. Vikings. Come on. Row! I love it. Boom, boom, boom. There you go. Come on. The world loves America. They love biscuits and gravy. They love Buc-ee's. Yeah, they do. They like free refills. They like freedom. They love the Second Amendment. Honestly, Democrats, you're going to get such a whooping. A whooping. We've waited 10 years to deliver this whooping as the Democrat Party disintegrates before our very eyes. Here's an American man just saying, you know, all of this love that the world is giving us when they discover how great we are, despite Sonny Hostin saying that the American dream has never been realized, and Joy Reid saying she's not going to celebrate July 4th because none of her supposed black friends are going to do it. Listen to this guy. He says now he loves America even more.
3: I am honestly so incredibly thankful that America was able to be given the opportunity and the privilege to host this. Like, we needed this. The world needed this. Because all these foreign soccer fans are all now learning that America is not what we're portrayed in the media. We are not what these politicians say. They're the nicest, kindest, most giving individuals on the face of this planet, and we love everybody.
0: Absolutely, 100%. And at that Mack truck factory, there was an immigrant there. Yeah, there was an immigrant. He did a little speech yesterday. He didn't even come from Somalia to open a Learing Center that didn't serve any children and didn't steal millions, perhaps billions of dollars.
4: I'm a very grateful American, a son to Lebanese immigrants who came to the United States 50 years ago in pursuit of the American dream.
0: Come on.
4: My 80-year-old father is here with me today.
5: I am an even prouder Mack Truck employee.
0: Come on now. Mack Truck, baby.
5: Standing here with me today is my father and my son, both Mack Truck workers.
0: Ooh.
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0: We don't have to live in darkness anymore, and we're not going to. We're going to drive the left and the communists into that darkness. Let's take a break and come back. This is the Rob Carson Show.

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11: Has been crushed and the defense industrial base has been damaged so severely that it'll take them many years to rebuild, many years. And now we're trying to work out a deal that's fair, and we also want to work out a deal. You know, the stock market hit a new high today again. And oil.
12: Well, we better go out and destroy the reflecting pond then.
11: For the first time in months hit, think of it, $70 a barrel. Money that will be taken out of Iran is going to go to our farmers to give corn, soybeans, wheat to Iran because they have a problem. They have a medicine problem, an inflation. Inflation now just hit them.
12: Wow.
11: So they have a lot of problems.
12: There you go. So we're going to see free Iran, hopefully. Donald Trump changing the entire world, as you heard early Mark Rutte saying, Donald Trump is the leader of the free world. This is what it's like to have cojones, unlike Joe Biden. What an awful, awful presidency. What a buffoon. What a laughable clown he was. And the Democrat Party said that he belonged on Mount Rushmore. Like, you know, I mean, honestly, we're not stupid. Why would he even say something like that other than to distract? This, I told you the Democrat Party is doing a death spiral into hell. And all we have to do is give them a shove. All we got to do is give them a little shove. You know, I played this guy at the Mack truck plant. Let me give you a little sample of this guy again. He's an immigrant.
13: I'm a very grateful American. A son to Lebanese immigrants who came to the United States 50 years ago. In pursuit of the American dream.
12: Yeah, you got that versus this one of the winners in New York, Claire Valdez, running for New York Senate. What would you rather have, that story or this?
14: Yeah, to

0: be, you know, fighting for a trans bill of rights at the federal level, again, enshrining rights for trans folks and trans students. You know, there's legislation that we can make sure that rights at work, the workplace, are enshrined and made sure that trans people can.
1: She's a child. She's a freaking child. She's never had a job. She has been indoctrinated, and she has no clue.
0: And be protected as workers, too.
1: Oh, my God, protect the workers. Oh, my God.
0: There's a lot of specificity, I think, in that language that's required to make sure that it's...
1: That's academic gobbledygook.
0: You know, it's not totally universal. It's specifically for trans and non-binary people who deserve all the same protections as everyone else.
1: Yeah, she doesn't realize that that got its ass kicked in November of 2024. Yeah, it destroyed popular vote, electoral college, which you're trying to get rid of, all the swing states, all of that. But Claire Valdez from New York 7 wants to grant citizenship and voting rights to illegal aliens, use taxpayer funds for all trans, and eliminate private health insurance. All of the things that we got rid of. Then there's this Dara Zelia Avila Chardonnay. That's actually Chevalier. Here's what she said. New York 13. Abolish prisons. Abolish ICE. Abolish borders. Defund the police. All deportations are wrong, including for violent criminals. She called the U.S. an effing disgrace. And then she said, I forgot my napkin, so I just wiped my hand on the American flag behind me. Well, you know what we're going to do? We're going to wipe our rear ends with your candidacy, and then we're going to discard you so you can go get a job. Then there's Brad Lander, who beat Dan Goldman, who's a complete moron. Abolish ICE, forgive all student loans, almost $2 trillion. Expand the Supreme Court to steal elections. There you go. That's the team that won in New York. They think that's going to go nationwide. It's not. We're going to stomp it into the mud because the Democrat Party is now completely divided. Is completely, completely divided, and they're not going to win. Here's Stephen Miller on the state of the Democrat Party right now.
2: The Democrats you grew up with, the Democrats that your mom and dad grew up with, the Democrats that your grandma and grandpa grew up with, do not exist anymore at all, not at any level of government.
1: Yeah.
2: A vote for any Democrat anywhere for any office is empowering.
1: Yeah, if they say they're moderate, they're lying. We learned that from Abigail Scamburgler in Virginia.
2: A party that wants to
1: I told you this, and the great thing is, they expose their flank, so we do what?
2: This country to the bone, to take away our security, our defense, our way of life. You know, just tonight, Sean, I saw a Democrat member of Congress online defending the Antifa terrorists in Texas who were just jailed for shooting an ICE officer. They shot an ICE officer. They were charged with terrorism, and a Democrat congresswoman was defending the Antifa terrorists.
1: Yeah, by the way, some Antifa terrorists in Texas, the leader of them got 100 years in prison, and none of them got less than 30 years in prison. This is the end of Antifa. This is the end of the childish temper tantrum they've been throwing for 10 years around the country. On the way, the press also, as well, as I said, everything that I thought was going to happen is coming true. We just need to soldier on, overwhelm them with joy and patriotism and faith, and we will drive them into hell where they belong. Let's take a break and come back. This is the Rob Carson Show. Guys, it's Rob Carson with another great deal from Birch Gold. 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
5: There is a virus that has infected a very small number of people, I think, who just want to tear things down.
6: This is Kelsey Grammer.
5: They've been consumed by hatred, and of course, hatred ends up basically destroying you.
6: Yeah, so, it does.
5: You know, they're welcome to it. I pray for them. I pray for everyone to find a decent sentiment in their hearts about this country and about the people who run it these days, and about those who love it. Because it's worth loving, and it's great to be given this chance to see it in the eyes of so many of our European fellows and South American fellows, and that this whole idea of out of many we are one is one of the greatest things in the world.
6: It is.
5: It's by definition a diverse nation, but we have a unifying concept that everybody's worth reaching for the moon, and America will help you do it.
7: I think it's a very complicated country. And at this point, I am embarrassed at our government. I don't think that many Americans understand that we are part of a wonderful global community.
6: No,
7: and when you look at our allies are now giving us a one-star rating as a country. While I am conflicted about this country, because I feel that it is, at this point, a failed experiment.
6: Really, you live in a gated community, and you sit on and make millions of shut up. Honestly, I'm so done with the Harpies from Hell show. It hasn't lived up to the bit ever. You have no clue what you're talking about. They were still whizzing in the streets in Paris after 1,000 years when America came along, and one of our founders discovered electricity. Honestly, we played golf on the moon 50 years ago. Bye-bye. Bye-bye, bye-bye, bye-bye. And we freed the slaves 170 years ago, and we, by the way, tens of thousands, hundreds of thousands of white people died freeing the slaves. That's never happened in the entire world history. There you go. There you go. Took a guy named Abraham Lincoln to get the ball, because slavery was the way of the world. Honestly, there is I think America is done with her. I think America is done. And I'm telling you guys, there's a reason why I'm here, and it's not about me, it's about us. There's a reason why Donald Trump had an election taken from him in 2020, and now it's the 250th anniversary of our birth, and the Democrat Party can only caterwaul and create violence and destruction and destroy the reflecting pool where Martin Luther King Jr. delivered his speech. It was sacred, and they hate Donald Trump so much that they would ruin it. They've had to put a fence around it because of this awful Democrat Party, and I told you that we overwhelm them with joy and faith and patriotism. I will handle the mockery, ridicule, satire, and it's happening. It really is happening. So be joyful. Be positive. Realize that New York, their little three victories were a massive miscalculation. The Democrat Party is divided. Let's take a break and come back. This is the Rob Carson Show.
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8: Fox News, I'm Sue Guzman. The Trump administration is criticizing a Supreme Court decision striking down the president's executive order limiting birthright citizenship. Homeland Security Advisor Stephen Miller telling Fox News,
9: if your ruling requires you to suicide your civilization, your reading of the Constitution is wrong.
8: The Supreme Court ruling the 14th Amendment guarantees citizenship to anyone born on U.S. soil. Heat dome threatening to bring triple

0: Temperatures and high humidity for tens of millions of Americans as the 4th of July holiday approaches.
1: We've got extreme heat warnings up from the Midwest down the middle Mississippi, the Ohio Valley, and of course into the Mid-Atlantic and right here back up into the Northeast. New York City hasn't seen the triple digits in a decade and a half.
0: Fox Weather's Ian Oliver in East Rutherford, New Jersey. 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
2: 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Clear skies tonight with sunny skies tomorrow. After an overnight low of 54, expect high of 84 tomorrow. The high of 87 on Thursday. 56 degrees tonight for Cottonwood and Liberty Valley with a high on Wednesday of 94 and 97 on Thursday. 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
4: This is hour number two of the Rob Carson Show. We've got a

Prince of Bel Airhead, Wes Moore. And I think that Dan has learned much. And I also think that Wes Moore has really bleeped the state up massively. And he is also a liar about his military service. He's a poser. He for instance, says this key bridge over the bay was knocked over by a barge or by a cargo ship, and it fell down like a house of cards. And this moron, Wes Moron, he said, oh yeah, well, we'll build it $2 million, and he hired $2 billion, and he hired this construction firm. It was up to $9 billion. And they fired the construction firm, and right now it's in limbo, like the high-speed rail in California, while people flee the state because Maryland sucks. No, sorry, Marylanders, I know you love your state, but the people who run it have made it suck. Nobody wants to retire in Maryland anymore. It's a damn shame, because Maryland is a beautiful state. I have traveled shore to shore. I've traveled all over Maryland, and I love it. I love it. I've caught crabs in Maryland more times than you can imagine. It's not what you think, Hunter. Anyway, I love me some Maryland. I love me some Balmer. I love me a pit beef sandwich. I love me, one of those... I can't remember the name of the cake, but they make them on an island in Maryland. They're fantastic. And, and crab cakes are a gift from God. But Maryland's governance are a bunch of friggin' morons, and the liberal Democrats in Maryland are the proverbial frogs in boiling water. Boiling water, as the state sucks. I mean, honestly, drive across the bridge into Virginia, because it's like going into Oz. Gleaming buildings, all of this. Maryland is the opposite of that. And it's a real shame. Hopefully Dan Cox will be able to kick Wes Moore's rear end. He's going to join us later in the radio program. So that's what's coming up. I'm very, in case you didn't know, quite enthusiastic about everything. And I think that there is something happening in the country. I have many reasons in my life to be sad, but I've chosen not to be. I've chosen to embrace the joy. I've chosen to embrace this moment. I was talking to the streamers a few minutes ago. I didn't move here to D.C. I was guided here. I believe that. And this isn't about me. I'm just a tool here for whatever's happening. I'm just an implement. I mean, my wife calls me a tool. Don't get me wrong. But I'm just an implement here. I am here to be... to bring this place to you, and great things are happening in the 250th anniversary of the country's birth, despite the vampires of the left screeching and crying and trying to destroy the reflecting pool in front of the Lincoln Memorial. I mean, wow. And then screeching about everything, because Donald Trump is this and that, and then no King's temper tantrums, and Elon Musk is a Nazi, burned down his dealerships, and caterwauling left and right, and whining about the open border being closed, and whining about everything. You're on the losing end. To Democrats, you are on the losing end, and you are descending into hell, and I ain't going to extend a hand to you. I'm done with y'all. Done. Yeah, I said with y'all. I did. I'm Midwestern. I'm colloquial, so I can get away with that stuff. I'm not like Hillary Clinton talking about hot sauce and all of that, and then going, or Barack Obama, living in Hawaii, and all of a sudden getting all, brother and everything. I can say with y'all, because, had my butt in the tractor seat for a while. All right, let's... Oh, here we go. This is what the Democrats are doing. So they're redoing the reflecting pool on the National Mall. It's a glorious place, man. And, I've been coming here for a while. I've lived here 12 years now. I've been here another year, so 13 years. It never loses its luster. I took a black woman to the Lincoln Memorial a couple weeks ago. She's lived in the United States since 1991. She'd never been, and I watched her ascend those stairs and stand before that statue of Abraham Lincoln, and then go in and read the words of the Gettysburg Address with tears in her eyes. She came from Sierra Leone. She was a Democrat. She was someone who knocked on doors for Joe Biden, Barack Obama, and when she decided to become a Republican, after Democrats online celebrated...

0: Apparently Kirk's assassination, she said, "That's it, I'm done. I can't do this anymore." And she went into the open arms of the Republican Party, and she was greeted with joy like FIFA fans in cities around the country from countries abroad, because Americans who are truly Americans and patriotic love other people and welcome them into the fold. But you know what the Democrat Party did? They called her the N-word. Even the white people did. Oh, they did all sorts of awful things to her. I've heard about it. We'll share someday. We'll have her on the air to talk about it. She's going to be a force in the Republican Party in the state of Maryland. There you go. Jesse Waters on the, and it is happening despite Whoopi Goldberg saying otherwise, they're vandalizing the reflecting pool.
1: Incident 1, June 9th. A week after they started filling it with water, the report says someone slashed a 20-foot section of the liner overnight. Razor blade slashes. Yeah. The New York Times described them as two 171-foot blade cuts.
0: That's the New York Times.
1: They also ripped the fence tops off and threw them into the pool.
0: Wow.
1: Then June 19th, a witness watched a man record himself on his phone while ripping the liner with his bare hands. A Park Service employee told him to stop. He said they were, quote, awfully sensitive about the pool and kept going.
0: Yeah, because it's sacred.
1: The National Guard had to physically stop him. When they searched him, his hands and gloves were wet. He was charged with 4 counts.
0: Yeah.
1: Turns out that suspect is the Olympian.
0: Yeah.
1: Who says he did nothing wrong.
2: I didn't think I'd done anything wrong, so I had no reason to think I was going to be arrested, but I suggested we walk over toward the police rather than waiting for them to come to us, and went over and furnished my ID, and kind of before I knew it, I was being handcuffed.
0: Bye.
2: And
0: Bye.
2: Realized I was being arrested.
1: He's a longtime Democrat donor.
0: Yeah.
1: Gave money to Obama and Act Blue.
0: Yeah.
1: Arrested by Park Police once before, back in 96. And now he has a GoFundMe. And a lawyer who just happened to have prosecuted Trump in the first impeachment.
0: There you go. I'm sorry, who is on the hotline? Well, John, can he wait? Because I'm only going to give him 2 minutes before the break. So can he wait after the break? Yeah, thank you. I appreciate that. Here is some of the idiot children. They're not running. I'm going to call the Democrat Daycare 3. Those are the three who won in New York yesterday. It's a Democrat Daycare 3 is what we're going to call them. But here are some idiots down by the wet reflecting pool with no jobs cheering on the algae.
3: Oh, she is doing good today, honey. Team algae. Everybody's proud of you.
0: Just give them a little shove. Just give them a little shove and then run off in the other direction. Here is an MS Now guest, some idiot, saying that because Donald Trump has brought in the National Guard to protect the reflecting pool, kids can't splash around it anymore. Here's the thing. Kids could never splash around in it and never have.
4: I'm sorry for these National Guards who should be home. With their families.
0: No, you're not, because you didn't want the National Guard and they were going to kill people.
4: Friends, and they're still here as a part of Trump's political game that he's playing because they don't need to be here.
0: It's not a political game. He brought down crime 60%. It's safe to live here. Yeah, moron.
4: But we're seeing this decriminalization and the slippery slope to authoritarianism. But this is what it looks like.
0: Not one little bit.
4: Right. Like all of a sudden, something that you played in, something that when I came to visit Washington, I also played splash around in.
0: No, you didn't.
4: All of a sudden, that's a crime. And so we're going to have a kid who's splashing around in a pool in Washington, D.C., like thousands of kids do all the time. Where we're going to put them in handcuffs?
0: We're gonna put kids in a pool.
4: That's, to me, is the ultimate sort of symbol of what, how this country has fallen into disrepair and authoritarianism.
0: Hold on. He says that the country's fallen into disrepair when we're cleaning it up. I mean, oh, you guys are so just done. You just don't know it. Your network, your movement are dead, and you just don't bloody know about it. Here's Benny Thompson. Remember when the National Guard soldier got murdered by an Afghani who came here in December? I was going to the Newsmax studio that day, and Benny Thompson called it an unfortunate accident.
5: You did. Madam Secretary, you and the gentleman from NCTC, reference

0: the unfortunate accident.
1: It was a murder. It was a murder.
0: National Guards.
1: It was a murder.
0: And killed.
2: You think that was an unfortunate accident?
0: I mean,
2: it was a terrorist.
0: No, wait, wait. Look, I'll get it straight. Then you can.
2: He shot our National Guardsman in the head.
1: He tried to get away with something.
0: Mr. Chairman, will you direct the witness to allow me to ask my question?
1: Yeah, ask your question, you moron. And by the way, the reason why that National Guard woman was murdered because the Democrat Party called our National Guard Nazis for moving in and making the city safe. I see them all the time, and I thank them, whether they're from Mississippi, South Carolina, wherever they are from. And by the way, an interesting note, when I went down to the reflecting pool 2 weeks ago, I rolled up on the National Guard. They're from Mississippi. You want to know the name of the man, the first person I met from Mississippi? Presley. And yes, he's related. Let's take a break and come back. This is the Rob Carson Show.
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0: Donald Trump's election.
1: No!
0: It's the gift that keeps on giving. It's the Rob Carson Show.
2: It is the Rob Carson Show. We are joined by a special guest who is also headquartered in Washington, D.C., making a massive impact on the John Fredericks Radio Network. John Fredericks joins us from the heart of the swamp. How are you doing this glorious Wednesday, my friend?
3: Hey, Rob. Thanks for...

0: having me here just live at the Capitol, where the president just had his luncheon with key Senate members. A couple of big updates right off the bat. One of the things he said, I'll get to the election last night, where Adame won his three seats. We're about to get a communist mayor in Washington, D.C., get another one in Los Angeles. President Trump saying that when asked about the election, saying that the communists have taken over the Democratic Party, lock, stock, and barrel, and that he's not going to let the communists take over the country. He's going to fight them tooth and nail. So that was on that. He had a signing today at the White House for the housing bill. The White House press pool informed us that the president has canceled that signing today. That is canceled. And he said he's not going to sign that or anything else until the Senate passes the SAVE Act.
1: Boom.
0: You know, he needs 60 votes. He's got 53. So the Democrats going crazy over it. So are some Republicans. But that signing of the Housing Act is canceled today.
1: Wow.
0: There's no signing of that in the White House. In the interim, this morning, Speaker of the House Mike Johnson called the president and told him very specifically that he was going to put the SAVE Act inside the reconciliation. He's going to call it Reconciliation 3.0 to try to get it that way in order to get the 50 votes which he needs. However, the parliamentarian of the Senate has ruled the last time that bill was not a revenue-type bill, so it couldn't go in. And she has ruled against it before. They're going to take another shot at it. But now what some people are calling John Thune to do, who will not get rid of the filibuster, what they're calling John Thune to do is get rid of the parliamentarian. So that's where we are right now. Let's go.
1: Wow. It's a big deal. I got to tell you, I'm actually kind of thrilled with what happened in New York last night. We got rid of Dan Goldman, and we've got three communists who are not going to win. The Democrat Party is divided. There's no way in the 250th anniversary of the year of the birth of the nation and the wave of patriotism that's happened that communism is going to take over the country. And if anything, I think it makes things look even better than we thought they did in November. What do you think?
0: Listen, I'm still bullish. I believe the Republicans are going to win the House. I'm the only guy in media, you and I, probably saying that for the last, eight months. Once they lost those four seats in Virginia and the eight seats in redistricting, they're down 12 from what they thought they were. And they continue to put up basically communist candidates in some of these swing districts. And they can't get away from that. They got four seats in Pennsylvania that they're targeting. Two in Virginia. They're not going to win either one of Virginia. If they win one of them in Pennsylvania, they're lucky. I think they're probably going to go 0-4. So you know, the math for them is not there, and they're just putting up whack job candidates one after the other. I think with gas prices going down, with the Strait open, you heard today that more oil has got through there yesterday than was going through there prior to the war. So.
1: Yep.
0: Also, in another key development, Rob, I know you got to go. In another key development, the president asked the Department of Justice today to look into price gouging by oil companies because he's concerned about the not movement of the price of gas going down and believes that oil companies are gouging Americans.
1: It is unbelievable. Also, some things happening. I thought about coming down for the National State Fair tonight. Donald Trump going to be delivering an address down there. Have you seen the setup down there on the National Mall with regard to this fair, sir?
0: Yeah, I've not seen it yet, but almost every state is represented. I heard it's going to be one of the most beautiful things you've ever witnessed. It's going on for a month. There's going to be a lot of activity, a lot of fun, a lot of people coming into, you know, what is now the safest, most beautiful, cleanest city in America.
1: I know.
0: President Trump.
1: Yeah, they're also doing the projection on the Washington Monument again, I believe July 1st through the 4th. And if you haven't seen that, brother, it's just stunning. It's just breathtaking. It's amazing. On the heels of the UFC fight, which was absolutely breathtaking. You know, the left can do all they want. They're trying to destroy the reflecting pool. They put a fence around that. They're not going to win, John.
0: Well, you know, Rob, I don't want to make you jealous, but we could see the monument right out of our living room window.
1: Where are you going to see the fireworks, and am I going to be invited?
0: Rob, you're always invited to anything I do. We got to get together. I want to do a town hall meeting in D.C. with John McGuire. I'm going to get with you later on today to get that done.
1: I love
0: it. Yeah, so noon to 3, Rob Carson under John Frederick's Media Network, Crossing the Truth along with me across America. By the way, your ratings are up. Your show's doing great. It's an honor to be on, Rob.
1: Oh, brother, I can't tell you what it means to be partnered with you. You are the only person who works harder than me and James Brown every single day, bro. I've never seen anybody work harder than you. You make it happen because you do it. JohnFredericksRadio.com, JohnFredericksRadio.com. God bless you, brother. Thanks for checking in today. I appreciate you.
0: Rob, thanks. Have it. A great day.
1: All right, buddy. Talk to you soon. Buying gold. How about to put some silver in your pocket? I know what you're thinking. Everything is expensive right now. But if you've got an old 401k to just lay in there like Joe Biden or my ex-wife, and a lunch, you can convert that into physical gold. Gold. Look, money. They got my money. I took that 401k that was doing nothing. I got it to the Birch Gold people on with my 401k people, and they got it in one phone call. They said, here it is, and they transferred the money, and I'm going to let it ride, baby. I'm going to let it ride. Right now, you can get a free 1 ounce silver round, 250th anniversary of American commemorative silver round for every $10,000 you invest in Birch Gold. Text Rob to 989898 to take advantage of free America 250 silver with a qualifying purchase before July the 10th, which will be here in no time. 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On the way. It's just so guest heavy today. My gosh, it's fantastic. Fred Flights, former NSA Chief of Staff, senior fellow America First Policy Institute, to talk about what's going on with Iran and other things on the Rob Carson Show. If I were you, I wouldn't go anywhere.

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2: 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The Trump administration is criticizing a Supreme Court decision striking down the president's executive order limiting birthright citizenship. Homeland Security Advisor Stephen Miller telling Fox News.
3: If your ruling requires you to suicide your civilization, your reading of the Constitution is wrong.
2: The Supreme Court ruling the 14th Amendment guarantees citizenship to anyone born on U.S. soil. Heat dome threatening to bring triple-digit temperatures and high humidity for tens of millions of Americans as the 4th of July holiday approaches.
4: We've got extreme heat warnings up from the Midwest down the middle Mississippi, the Ohio Valley, and of course into the Mid-Atlantic and right here back up into the Northeast. New York City hasn't seen the triple digits in a decade and a half.
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5: 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Clear skies tonight with sunny skies tomorrow. After an overnight low of 54, expect high of 84 tomorrow, the high of 87 on Thursday. 56 degrees tonight for Cottonwood and the Birdie Valley with a high on Wednesday of 94 and 97 on Thursday. 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

0: With the 32 allies, plus 10 other nations. So in total, 42 nations representing a combined economy of 70 trillion. That's 2.5 the size of the American economy, being led by this president as leader of the free world. They want to follow him on this, and I'm absolutely sure that where the G7 was a big success, also in Ankara we will see these 42 countries coming to join conclusions.
1: Well, I'll tell you what, Fred Flight, sounds like a whole lot of ring kissing going on around the world now that Donald Trump is kind of reaching an agreement with Iran and whatnot. What are your thoughts, man?
2: It's great to be here. Root is an interesting guy. Yeah. The Europeans are generally so hostile towards Trump, and he's consistently been pretty fair. And yeah. I mean, he hasn't always been positive, but I thought that was a good assessment. What I thought was interesting from him, from the head of the IAEA, is that although the Iranians keep claiming nothing's been agreed to in these talks, and they're not going to let inspectors into Iran, the Iranians lie. They agree to things in private, and then publicly they lie about it. And I think this has to be pointed out to the American people. CNN goes right out, and they report the Iranian lie to make it look like the Trump administration is lying. But I don't know if this is propaganda or they're just trolling Trump, but I think the American people have to realize that nothing the Iranians say publicly can be trusted.
1: What is remarkable is that our media, since day one of Operation Epic Fury, have taken the word of the Iranians who killed 40,000 of their own people, minimum, for protesting over this administration.
2: I mean, it's just shameful. I mean, there's nothing Trump can do that they're going to give him credit for. They're not going to believe anything his people say. But look, these negotiations are difficult. The Iranian government is broken. It's fighting with itself. It does agree to things and then goes back on what it agreed to. But on some of these things, the Iranian officials actually did agree to them, and the agreement is still standing, even though publicly they're claiming they didn't agree to it.
1: I wonder if they're trying to maintain some level of power, I guess, in their country. Do you suppose they're playing to their citizenry who are on the reverse of arms and killing the IRGC remnants? Do you suppose that they're trying to save their own rear ends
2: I think it's mostly for domestic consumption. I think the negotiators are afraid of the IRGC. But they also like humiliating Trump and trying to get Trump to be criticized. And so it's just a shameful way of operating. If we're trying to end this war, these Iranian officials are making it a lot harder.
1: Don't they realize that Donald Trump doesn't get humiliated? He doesn't. He does not get humiliated. He's the Teflon Don when it comes to stuff like this. It just doesn't happen. I wanted you to hear the words. I respect KT McFarland a good deal. She was on Newsmax the other night talking about, Iran getting money, kind of a Marshall Plan coming from other Gulf states, and when and how the money will be controlled.
3: No, because of the way they're opening the money. So we're going to be able to watch where the money goes. Yep. It's cleverly, because we're now letting them sell and buy in dollars, those goes through American banks. We can see where the money goes, how much money they're getting. Before, with the shadow fleets, it was a black hole. We didn't know where the money was going. So if they say, oh, we're going, we can down that whole money train just as quickly as we turned it on.
1: It's hard for us to trust anyone because for 47 years we've had abject failure with regard to Iran. I even have had a difficult time giving the president of the doubt the benefit of the doubt as this ceasefire continued. But I'm willing to do that. What do you think about this, about people investing in Iran rather than just giving money to Iran?
2: I'm skeptical about what KT just said. I hope there's a way to restrict when the assets are unfrozen, when sanctions are lifted. It'd be nice if we could restrict the way the Iranian government spends its money, but money is fungible.
4: Who has ever applied the military?
1: Sorry, I hit the wrong button there. Yeah, I understand your skepticism because they can't be trusted.
2: I will add this. It's hard to restrict what they spend their money on in their country, but it is $300 billion investment facility. And when I say we, I don't mean the United States provided the money, but the U.S. should insist to the Gulf states that provide this money. There has to be strings attached on where it goes. The checks have to be written to rebuild bridges and infrastructure and desalination plants. But when we release their assets, whether it's in dollars or not, we're not really going to

0: have any ability to control how the Iraqi government spends its funds.
1: Here is Chuck DeVore talking about the difference between Reagan and Trump with regard to Iran. Yeah, here it is.
2: Who has ever applied the military force to create the conditions for successful negotiations like President Trump has? Jesse, when I was a 25-year-old Reagan appointee in the Pentagon, this is 39 years ago, I was part of a war game that looked into what we would do to open the strait when we started to escort Kuwaiti tankers. This was in the middle of the Iran-Iraq war. They were shooting at tankers. Both countries were. And I was part of a team that had a more robust response. The other team was State Department led, and they had this tit-for-tat proportional response. At the end of this simulation, Jesse, our team had 1/30th the casualties of the State Department team. Well, Reagan used our plan, and that's what turned into Operation Praying Mantis in 1988. Now, to put that into perspective, what Trump did to Iran was about 300 times the force that Reagan applied.
1: So what he has done as far as applying force to Iran is unprecedented. The Navy is underwater. The military-industrial complex is in shambles. The economy is dead. Inflation is 300%. Don't you suppose conditions are favorable for something really good to come out of this?
0: I think so, and that puts the lie to these claims by congressional Democrats in the media that we're ending the war and Trump didn't accomplish anything, or that what Trump accomplished is the same as what Obama accomplished. No, it's not. Iran has been destroyed. Its military has been destroyed. Its capability to make missiles has been destroyed. Its nuclear infrastructure has been destroyed. It's significantly weaker than it was before. Trump accomplished a lot. Getting these stubborn Islamists to get to a final agreement, that's proven.
1: Last week the memorandum of understanding, I mean, everybody's heads exploded. I had people who I've had on the air for years, Brigitte Gabriel, my God, you know, the worst thing in the world. That seems to have calmed down a little bit. What do you think about that?
0: Well, I mean, it's an imperfect deal, but it's a necessary deal. And I explained this in an American Greatness piece I ran last Friday. Trump has to end the war.
1: Yeah.
0: And Trump's way to solve this is that the Iranian people have to take back their country.
1: Amen, brother.
0: There's a very good chance that whatever the Iranians agree to, they're going to violate it and resume their nuclear program. So the U.S. and Israel have to be prepared, if that happens, to mow the grass. Those structures as soon as the Iranians start to rebuild them.
1: Hell yeah. Fred Flights, I want to continue the conversation on the other side. I want you to hear your thoughts on Keir Starmer resigning and what the future holds for Great Britain, if you don't mind. Let's take a break and come back. This is The Rob Carson Show.
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10: 6 years ago, I inherited a Labour Party that was politically, financially, and morally bankrupt. I was told time and time again that my party was finished, that we were consigned to history, that a majority at the general election, let alone a landslide majority.
11: Well, if you talk about tone deaf, the Labour Party is all of the things that he just said it was. And now he's no longer the Prime Minister. He's going to be leaving very soon. I'm curious as to what Fred Flights, the senior fellow of the America First Policy Institute, by the way, has to say about Starmer's departure. What do you think, Fred?
12: Good riddance. Sanctimonious,
11: yeah.
12: Woke, obnoxious. I'm so tired of hearing him. Whenever President Trump would make a decision, We'd hear some ridiculous stuck-up statement from Starmer. Good luck. But, you know, he's going to be replaced by a guy named Andy Berner, another member of the Labour Party. The problem isn't just Starmer. It's the policies of this liberal woke that is in serious trouble with the British people. Unfortunately, they're in power until 2029. Nothing's going to get better in the UK as long as the Labour Party's running the country, and they have a solid hold over the House of Parliament.
11: Well, there's going to have to be some sort of a uprising, and I believe we're bordering on that right now. To be quite honest, I'll just be quite honest. I think the British people are sick and damn tired of it. I think that you see this unbelievable story of 250,000 white women in Great Britain raped and trafficked by Pakistani Islamists. I don't think that's going anywhere. I think that the outrage is just beginning. I could be wrong.
12: It's just out-of-control immigration, mostly of military-aged men from the Middle East, and they are destroying the UK. And the Labour Party doesn't want to fix it, and it's still not going to fix it under this new leader. You see these overloaded boatloads of immigrants,
11: yes,
12: coming across the English Channel. They could be stopped by the British government, but they won't stop them. Instead, the British government is persecuting people who say politically incorrect things online. That's their priority, not protecting the British people from people who are not fleeing persecution. They're just coming to the UK to change the UK, to change civilization.
11: I had heard the possibility of calling for an election before 2029. Is that Nigel Farage is talking about? Is there a way that something like that could happen to usher in new leadership, that
12: No.
11: the Labour Party could be driven for power? Not possible.
12: No, because they have the majority.
11: Okay.
12: That's just the way the system operates. There can mm-hmm. be new elections held at any time, whenever the Prime Minister, who represents the majority, decides to have them, and they'd be foolish to have elections before then because their party's so unpopular.
11: Well, the conservatives also, I believe, if I'm mistaken, are divided in three ways. I was speaking to Hillary Fordwich about that the other day. It's a complicated situation. Something's going to have to be done, and I have the feeling that the British people There's something's going to happen. I don't think they're going to. I don't think they're going to wait around. Some earthquake is going to happen.
12: It does worry me that the conservatives are divided, and that may allow the Labor Party to stay in power. I hope they unite.
11: Well, hopefully, the Democrat Party, I wouldn't say has been wholesale over. They are.
12: It's just amazing to see these socialist candidates winning and seem to have all the energy. And I saw a victory rally for one of the candidates, and Hakeem Jeffries came on the screen to congratulate them, and they were all saying,
11: listen to this. I want you to listen to this. Is Cory Booker. He is in denial.
2: What did you make of your fellow Democratic Senator John Fetterman today when he was asked about these New York primaries? Described it.
6: For me, if you want to heal a country, you can't be picking fights. I think we need to understand that our party is not homogenous. One of the things that makes the Democratic Party great is it's a big tent party.
11: Yeah, but they're kicking the old school Democrats out of the tent, right?
12: No, they're kicking the Jews out of the tent.
11: Dude, you know what? And listen, nothing more chilling than Dan Goldman being kicked out of a coffee house in New York because he's a Jew, and then three anti-Semite socialists being elected, right?
12: Goldman is such an obnoxious Trump-hating liberal. The fact that he's not far left enough, well, the fact that he favors Israel, he doesn't like Netanyahu, he doesn't like the war in Iran, but he's Jewish and he's pro-Israel, so they threw him out. It's astounding.
11: It is astounding, and it's also terrifying, because if I'm not mistaken, the last time a party really leaned into socialism and anti-Semitism, it didn't end very well in Germany. And I do mean that with all of my heart. They have not learned from history, and they possess the same hatred of the Jewish state. They want it erased. There is no doubt about this. And the mayor of New York City is an Islamist first. He is an Islamist first, but I don't think it's going to go very far nationally, Fred Flights. I appreciate you being on the show today. Fred, you're on Twitter at Fred Flights. Where else can people find your glorious work, sir?
12: Well, check out my website. It talks about my new book on the North Korean nuclear program, fredflights.com.
11: Let's have you on to talk about the book next week, okay? Fredflights.com. Let's take a break and come back. This is the Rob Carson Show. Hey guys, it's Rob Carson with another great deal from Birch Gold. 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
11: When the Democrats aren't nominating communists. They're nominating psychotic soy boys who believe God is non-binary and there are six genders.
14: And that's, you know, I always think of myself as a...
11: And he also hates Christianity.
14: Christian who hates Christianity.
15: Yep.
14: Right? And, like, I always get...

0: always get drawn back into it.
1: It's so weird. This guy is just so weird. Yeah. And seeing that he's a Christian who hates Christianity, I think pretty much sums it up.
2: Yeah.
1: I know this is a guy who believes that men ought to be playing women's sports and men ought to be in women's locker rooms. I guess maybe we read a different Bible. I'm pretty sure the Bible says that male and female, God created them and he saw that it was good. There's not 200 genders. There's two.
2: Yep.
1: There's nothing wrong with being a woman or being a man.
2: No.
1: And I just think this guy, he's got to be the weirdest Senate candidate out there this year for the Democrats, and that is really saying something.
0: My imagination is also just limited by my own background and identity, right? My whiteness, my masculinity. All
2: you have no masculinity.
0: Those things limit my imagination about what's possible. So I have to continually press against
2: vomitous
0: that to try to expand the limits of what I'm dreaming of for our community.
2: Community.
0: And that's where, you know, Dr. Robin, your book helps me do that, and podcasts like this help me do that.
2: Yeah. He hates Christianity.

0: He insists that six genders exist. Says God's non-binary.
1: Yeah, he's nuts.
0: And that he isn't fond of Christianity. They must vote him down. Wow. They don't need this clown.
1: Oh my God.
0: Listen to our plea. Don't want a critic of it. Christianity.
1: Yeah, there you go. That's your Democrat Party. They're freaking off their, completely off their rockers. Just completely opera. Here is a Ben Domenech talking about the Democrat Party.
2: These people are crazy. They are crazy. They want to burn down everything that makes America great.
1: I know.
2: They also want to burn down, by the way, everything that would pay for the different things that they want about America. You look at the billionaire tax in California. It's like you want to destroy the very thing that you're also asking to pay for all of these different, you know, unicorn fart kind of things that you're offering to the American people. And look, when it comes to these candidates, I think that they're terrible.
1: They are. They're absolutely terrible. Graham Platner, James Talafrico, the Daycare 3 in New York. That's the Democrat Party. That's the best they have to offer. We are going to destroy them in the midterms. Now we know who we're fighting. Now we know what we're up against. And we will win. Hour number 3 of the Rob Carson.
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4: Fox News, I'm Chris DeMeo. A new round of negotiations set to take place between the U.S. and Iran in Qatar.
5: We have all the cards in the negotiation. 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
4: Vice President J.D. Vance, a guest on Fox's The Ingram Angle. Milei Quiros has defeated Congresswoman Diana DeGette in a Colorado House primary.
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7: 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Sunny skies today and tomorrow. After an overnight low of 54, expect high of 84 today in the Prescott Quad Cities with a high of 87 tomorrow. 56 for your overnight low in Cottonwood in the Verde Valley with a high today of 94 and 97 on Thursday. 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
18: Now, it's Red Eye Radio. Gary McNamara and Eric Hurley talk about everything from politics to social issues and news of the day. Whether you're up late or you're just starting your day, welcome to the show from the Relief Factor Studios. 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
1: All across America, we are Red Eye Radio. He is Eric Hurley and I'm Gary McNamara. Welcome and good morning. I mean, with all the Supreme Court decisions, I don't want to forget this because this was really, really powerful.
19: Yesterday,
1: the mother of a Loyola University freshman who was shot and killed by an illegal immigrant in March delivered tearful testimony on Capitol Hill on Tuesday. Jose Medina is charged with the murder of Sheridan Gorman. 18 years of age, she was, of Yorktown, New York. Gorman was walking with her friends near a pier shortly after 1 a.m. on Thursday, May 19th, when Gorman told friends she saw someone hiding behind the lighthouse. Medina was a Venezuelan national who was in the U.S. Illegally. During the hearing before the U.S. House Judiciary Subcommittee on Sanctuary Policies, Jessica Gorman described her daughter as a girl who always waited for others on her grade school's buddy bench. Jessica Gorman challenged lawmakers to sit together to work out solutions, and she made the point, and she went after Representative Jayapal, and we'll play what Jayapal had to say, and then go to what Gorman had to say, and she said, how come only Republicans care about this?
19: Right.
1: Why don't you care about American? It's what we said. The Democratic Party has made a decision to support the freedom of illegal immigrant criminals over the safety and security of American citizens, and the majority of the Democrat voters back them.
20: Yep.
1: Otherwise, there'd be outcry.
20: Right.
1: And there isn't. But here's Jayapal yesterday, and then we'll go to Representative Jayapal. Then we'll get to Ms. Gorman speaking. Here we go.
21: Unfortunately, this hearing is it's the fourth time in this committee that we've had a hearing on sanctuary cities. The fourth time. And there's many other things that we could be doing other than this.
1: All right. There you go with that comment. Here now is Jessica Gorman, the mother of Sheridan Gorman, who was murdered by an illegal immigrant in March.
22: One thing, because it's been plaguing me, and this is how messed up the situation is. This is why I'm sorry. I get so upset when you, with your butts, and you don't want to talk about this. This is the fourth hearing. Do you know what I'm thankful for? And this is so messed up, I'm going to say. I'm thankful. After hearing, I didn't even know what an angel family was. Had no idea. Never even heard about it. There are so many out here. You know what I'm thankful for? I'm thankful that my daughter was just shot in the back of the head, not raped, murdered, dismembered, put in a garbage can like Megan Boss with bleach poured on her, and they didn't fight her for 50 days. And you can actually dismiss the angel families. You can say, but you don't want to hear four sessions on angel families. I'm sorry, you need to. You need to. I'm actually thankful that my daughter wasn't raped. How messed up is that? That I'm thankful every day that she was just murdered, not raped and dismembered. Like, think about that. Like, how messed up is that? Do you know what I thought of this morning when I got up? What the joy of, anyone have a baby here? The joy of picking out their first outfit that they're gonna wear on their ride home from the hospital. I had to pick out my daughter's last outfit, and she was a fabulous dresser. We had 100 people come to our home, 100 friends and family came to her home. We had her cremated, actually, after. And they all decorated her urn with rhinestones. All of them put it on there. She's fabulous even in death. But the first time, all the excitement of having a child and then having people make excuses and buts. I'm sorry. This is unacceptable. I don't, you know, there are so many angel families out here. And the day that I have to wake up and be thankful that my daughter was only shot and not raped should tell you something.
1: That's Jessica Gorman. Let's continue what else she had to say yesterday. And a lot of her fury was at Jayapal saying, this is a fourth time for sanctuary cities. Well, the reason they keep doing it is because you keep promoting the same damn policies that protect illegal immigrant criminals over the safety and security of American citizens. Here's more from Jessica.
22: I'm a lover, not a fighter. I'm a lover. I love children. I love pumping people up and making them feel good about themselves. I'm not racist. I'm not xenophobic. We've done everything right, my husband and I. We taught our daughter to be wonderful, beautiful person. Her love was extravagant. And now I'm going to have to spend my last waking moment, I'm going to have to spend fighting against these policies, fighting for people to say her name. So if you have the courage, please come talk to me. Come sit on that bench. I'll buy Congress a bench. Talk to each other. Talk to each other. We shouldn't be screaming across the room. I mean, we also shouldn't say but, because I have to just say, and I understand that you're here for a reason. I don't understand why it's only the Republican side that cares about our American children. And I know that you're a mother. I know that you're a father. I deeply value that. But basically what you just did, what you said was, I'm so sorry for your loss. I have a daughter too. I have a son. I feel your pain. You don't. You don't feel my pain. Because the next words out of your mouth were, but. There's no but when your child is in the coffin. There's no but. And I need you to understand that. And if you ever want to talk about it, I'm here. I'm going to buy you a bench. I'm going to buy, you can put that on the record. I'm going to buy Congress the bench. And they can come and sit and hold my hand and look me in the eye and explain to me why illegal immigrants are more important than my daughter.
1: Oh, man, that's just...
23: Good luck trying to debate that.
1: That's just absolutely heartbreaking.
23: It's crushing. and that she would have the strength to be there. You know, that's a testament to the power of moms and dads. But in the wake of such a loss, I can't imagine.
0: And then it got to be, she probably was talking about this moment when you had Representative Mike Lawler, the Republican, go after Jamie Raskin. This got pretty brutal. Here we go.
2: The same outrage you feel about Renee Good and Alex Pretty,
3: Mr.
2: you
3: Chairman,
2: should feel about Sheridan Gorman and Lake and Riley
3: this,
2: and every angel family
3: statement.
2: In this country.
20: I do feel that outrage.
2: You do not.
20: Do you,
2: because if you did, you would
20: feel,
2: not support sanctuary.
20: Do you feel the outrage about Alex
2: Pretty
20: and Renee
2: yourself.
20: Good?
2: You should be ashamed of yourself.
20: You don't belong
2: yourself,
20: in this committee.
2: Jamie.
20: You should get the hell
2: You're
20: out of
2: disgrace.
20: Here. You don't understand the rules of the committee.
2: Disgrace.
20: You don't understand the Constitution.
3: You're a disgrace.
20: Full of it.
3: Mr. Raskin.
2: You're absolutely full of disgrace supporting sanctuary policy.
20: Say one word about
2: Get rid of
20: Alex Pretty.
2: I wrote a whole New York Times op-ed about it. You should be absolutely ashamed of yourself for not opposing sanctuary policies that resulted in their daughter's death.
0: You can't defend sanctuary cities.
23: Nope.
0: You can't defend it.
23: Nope. You can't. You can't.
0: You
23: and
0: cannot,
23: for years, they've been building this out to offer protection to criminals.
0: Yep. To illegal immigrant criminals. That they believe their freedom is more important than the safety and security of American citizens. And it's been going on for a long time, and it is another core of the Democratic Party. And that's something that we've been pointing out for a significant period of time, whether it's the racism of identity politics, the misogyny and sexism of the radical transgender movement, the insanity of sanctuary cities where they value the freedom of illegal immigrant criminals over the safety and security of American citizens. My God, why does the party exist? Does the party exist to make America better and protect and serve American citizens? Why the hell does the Democratic Party exist?
23: They just care nothing about citizens. Nothing.
0: No.
23: Nothing. They just wrote their new constitution.
0: Yeah.
23: No police officers, no prisons, no border patrol, which essentially means a lawless nation. That's what they want. No protection for you. That's what they want. They've officially made that known. Because the Democratic Socialists are the Democratic Party.
0: Mm-hmm.
23: Go ahead. If you're a Democrat and you're a member of the party, go ahead and argue with them on their new constitution. Go ahead. Argue with what they want to put in place. They've even got Mamdani dodging questions on should prisons exist. That's how bad it's gotten since he's been elected. God help us if they get control again.
0: Yeah.
23: This, as we have been saying all along for years, is not over. They still win elections. And they very well could take the midterms. And then they could take the White House in 28.
0: By the way, to Jessica Gorman, the Democrats are not going to take you up on your offer.
23: They've
0: been through this. They believe that the safety and security of illegal immigrant criminals are more important than the life of your daughter.
23: That's right.
0: They just believe
23: you're a xenophobe.
0: Yes.
23: You can say that you're not.
0: Right.
23: They're going to call you one.
0: Right. And because your daughter is murdered is no justification for not wanting to protect illegal immigrant criminals. My God, I can't believe I'm saying this,
23: but that's what they believe. Because Americans sometimes commit murders, there's no difference.
0: Right. I mean, it's It's absolutely, it's one of the most disturbing things out there that they keep promoting it. And then Jayapal, like, we're inconvenienced by this.
3: Right.
0: And the rage.
3: Yes,
0: that,
3: let's stop all of this.
0: The rage that Gorman had. My daughter was shot in the back of the head, was murdered execution style by an illegal immigrant. And you're upset because this is the fourth meeting on whether we should allow sanctuary cities that have become institutionalized in the Democratic Party.
3: Yes.
0: The Democratic Party owns the sanctuary city narrative.
3: Yes, they're still fighting for it.
0: Right. They're the ones that support illegal immigrant criminals and will defend them, and they defend them, and I'm glad Jessica Gorman said that, with the but.
3: Yeah.
0: Well, we're very sorry for your daughter, but. But what? But they're not going to take you up on that offer to sit on a bench and
3: ever
0: have a discussion with you.
3: Ever. They don't care.
0: No.
3: They don't care, and that is the truth. There's no way around it. You can tell when people care because they do something about it. You can tell what they care about watching their actions on Capitol Hill. You can tell what they care about and what they don't. And they don't care about you, Ms. Gorman. They don't care about your daughter.
0: They do not care about murdered Americans.
3: Nope.
0: By illegal immigrant criminals. They don't care. And I know that in her grief, you know, she wants to move it along, and I know she's hoping that because of her, you know, passionate outcry, which it is, I mean, it's heartbreaking to watch it, she believes that they can change their cold-hearted minds. They cannot.
3: Nope.
0: She cannot change their minds.
3: Nope.
0: They believe that they are morally justified. The Democratic Party believes they are morally justified to put illegal immigrant criminals' freedom over the safety and security of all of your daughters.
3: Yes. This is everyone.
0: Yeah.
3: These criminals don't care.
0: Yep.
3: They don't care who they're targeting. They don't care what party you belong to. They don't care what neighborhood you live in. They don't care, and the Democrats don't care.
0: They don't care.
3: The Democrats only care about the criminals.
0: Yep.
3: The only action they've taken is to protect them.
0: Yep.
3: Not your daughter.
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7: 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Fireworks will be shot off at 9. The World's Oldest Rodeo Dance runs from 8 Saturday night to 1 Sunday morning at the Depot Marketplace parking lot on Sheldon Street. That's your KQ&A Night Beat. I'm Bill Monroe.
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0: Fox News. I'm Chris DeMeo. A new round of negotiations set to take place between the U.S. and Iran in Qatar.
1: We have all the cards in negotiation. We obviously want it to be successful, but even if it's not successful, we've accomplished the core mission, which is to ensure that the Iranians never have a nuclear weapon. In other words, it's a win-win outcome for the American people.
0: Vice President J.D. Vance, a guest on Fox's The Ingram Angle. Milei Kyros has defeated Congresswoman Diana DeGette in a Colorado House primary.
2: The promise is made. The promise is unfulfilled. That this country belongs to everyone who loves it and what it stands for. Not just the people born here. Not just the people who look a certain way. But everyone.
0: As she's the latest Democratic socialist to boot out a Democratic incumbent this month. 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
3: 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Sunny skies today and tomorrow. After an overnight low of 54, expect to have 84 today in the Prescott Quad Cities with a high of 87 tomorrow. 56 for your overnight low in Cottonwood in the Verde Valley with a high today of 94 and 97 on Thursday. 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
5: I'm Amy Grant, and I want to talk to you from my heart about the heart. There was nothing about my life that said, you have a ticking time bomb in your chest. But I did. I wound up in the office of a cardiologist because I was there with my husband. And at the tail end of that, the cardiologist looked at me and said, I want to see you. No one was more surprised than I was to learn I was living with a rare heart condition. He said, Amy, this condition, you'll be fine, and then catastrophic. A few months later, I had open heart surgery that saved my life, and I owe it to the research and life-saving medical breakthroughs developed by the American Heart Association. I'm grateful for the American Heart Association. Their research gave me more time to do the things I love with the people I love. So listen to your heart. I'm here today because I did. 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

0: Fox News. I'm Chris DeMeo. A new round of negotiations set to take place between the U.S. and Iran in Qatar.
1: We have all the cards in the negotiation. We obviously want it to be successful, but even if it's not successful, we've accomplished the core mission, which is to ensure that the Iranians never have a nuclear weapon. In other words, it's a win-win outcome for the American people.
0: Vice President J.D. Vance, a guest on Fox's The Ingram Angle. Milei Kyros has defeated Congresswoman Diana DeGette in a Colorado House primary.
2: The promise is made. The promise is unfulfilled. That this country belongs to everyone who loves it and what it stands for. Not just the people born here. Not just the people who look a certain way. But everyone.
0: As she's the latest Democratic socialist to boot out a Democratic incumbent this month. 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
3: 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Sunny skies today and tomorrow. After an overnight low of 54, expect to have 84 today in the Prescott Quad Cities with a high of 87 tomorrow. 56 for your overnight low in Cottonwood in the Verde Valley with a high today of 94 and 97 on Thursday. 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

0: It's like, I want to stay in that house and I want to go in that town for
1: I want to go there for a day or two.
0: But,
1: right?
0: But the point is, that's the reality of if you wish to become an American citizen.
1: Well, I talked about my friend who from Germany came over here and she met someone. She fell in love. He was a citizen. He died unexpectedly. But before she could obtain citizenship, you know, he died before she could obtain citizenship because it takes a while. And she had to go back home to Germany. And that applies for a reason. You know, she was domiciled here. What if she had a baby here?
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12: 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Vance, a guest on Fox's The Ingram Angle. Milei Kyros has defeated Congresswoman Diana DeGette in a Colorado House primary.
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15: 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Sunny skies today and tomorrow. After an overnight low of 54, expect to have 84 today in the Prescott Quad Cities with a high of 87 tomorrow. 56 for your overnight low in Cottonwood in the Verde Valley with a high today of 94 and 97 on Thursday. 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
8: We're KQ&A. Gary McNamara and Eric Harley talk about everything from politics to social issues and news of the day. Whether you're up late or you're just starting your day, welcome to the show from the Relief Factor Studios. 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
9: All across America, we are Red Eye Radio. He is Eric Harley and I'm Gary McNamara. Welcome and good morning. You know, the one thing I was thinking about is the number of Supreme Court decisions that basically totally pervert, or court decisions, not just Supreme Court decisions. I'm looking here at the whole radical, the transgender decision yesterday in sports, and I was looking at the Federal Appeals Court for the Ninth Circuit that agreed that the Idaho law, before the Supreme Court got a hold of it, violates the 14th Amendment's guarantee of equal treatment. Look at that. Equal treatment.
10: Uh-huh.
9: That's what the gay marriage decision. That's how that changed the 14th Amendment. Now, the good thing about where the left is going, and we said this after, because the 14th Amendment is about equal protection under the law, and it was meant to protect slaves that had become citizens of the United States,
10: right.
9: That's what it was about. We all know that.
10: Right.
9: And when, but it was equal protection under the law. You're treated equally, equally basically under the criminal justice system when it comes to rights and all of that. To equal treatment under the law, not equal protection. I pray that the liberals really mean and wish to push equal treatment under the law. Why? Because if it's equal treatment, then all taxes have to be the same.

0: We have
1: same dollar amount.
0: I've said this since the gay marriage decision, and anybody that I've talked to, even an expert, just sort of they don't want to go there.
2: Yeah,
0: because if it's equal treatment instead of equal protection under the law, then everybody gets treated the same, not the same percentage.

0: wrong on this, because what we want is equal treatment where we want equal treatment.
1: And it's equal if they're in the same category. Well, that's not equal.
0: You know, that's, well, that's where the whole 14th Amendment was, you know, with the where they were able to get away with that by saying, right, we're treating people of certain levels the same.
1: Right.
0: Well, after gay marriage, it was specifically no equal treatment.
1: Right.
0: Because obviously even the court recognized that a heterosexual marriage is different than a homosexual marriage.
1: Mm-hmm.
0: They're different. Why? You have two sexes.
1: Yeah.
0: They're separate sexes that are getting married. That's the difference. And the whole point was, but everybody should be treated equally. Fine. Everybody pay the same amount in taxes.
1: The same dollar amount, not percentage.
0: Same dollar amount. If you truly believe in equal treatment, that's always my fun sidebar there. Listen to this here. The U.S. Court of Appeals for the Ninth Circuit said that the Idaho law violated the 14th Amendment guarantee of equal treatment and prohibited Idaho from enforcing the ban. The Court of Appeals reasoned that the Idaho law was intended to categorically ban transgender women and girls from public school sports teams that correspond identity. All rights on girls and women's teams are subject to invasive sex verification procedures to implement that policy, while athletes on the boys and men's teams are not. Really?
1: Yeah.
0: It violates the 14th Amendment on all of those particular issues? Really? Really now? The Court of Appeals really made that argument?
1: Mm-hmm.
0: What it came down to was what Title IX meant. What was the original meaning of Title IX? Which, by the way, it was Obama who changed it. People wonder, how did this thing all get started legally?

0: caught yesterday.
1: Yep.
0: And it's absolutely reprehensible because it's pure hatred of biological women. Absolutely pure hatred. They wish to erase them.
1: Yep. Yep.
0: More than the Bills do O.J. Simpson. If you saw, he's not going to be on the...
2: Yeah.
0: He was on the Wall of Fame. They've taken him off for the new stadium.
2: Yeah.
0: But just... Unbelievable, but the funny thing is, they're trying to wrap their hatred of women, their misogyny, and their sexism, as some type of virtue signaling that they care.
2: Yeah,
0: it's really amazing.
2: No, I mean it's, and then you know they Trump is a misogynist.
0: Yeah, exactly.
2: And yet their party. You know, what I mean when she had to draw president for a woman of color and it was the primary. Sorry, that's your own party.
0: It's your own party. Yep.
2: 2008, same thing. Sorry, Hillary. It's his time.
0: With identity politics, which is the racism of the Democratic Party.
2: Yep.
0: Now with the anti-Semitism, the Nazism.
2: Yep.
0: The hatred of women and the radical transgender movement, the misogyny, the sexism. Wow, they've got it all covered.
2: No, they do. They do.
0: Anything that's about hate and racism and Nazism and communism and authoritarianism.
2: Look to the left.
0: The Democratic Party owns
2: they
0: it
2: own
0: now.
2: It. They own it.
0: We are Red Eye Radio.
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5: If you are serving your food on a picnic table outside and the weather is above 90 degrees Fahrenheit, that food is only going to have 1 hour before it is potentially unsafe and could make you sick.
4: Instead of the normal 2 hour time window for food safety. 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I'm Rod Bain reporting for the U.S. Department of Agriculture in Washington, D.C.
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1: We're Red Eye Radio. He is Eric Carlin. I'm Gary McNamara. I want to play this audio cut. Kristen Wagoner from the Alliance for Defending Freedom on CNN about the decision on Title IX.
2: Do you believe there should be? Says this is step one, in her view, on pushing trans people out of public life. Should there be bans in other areas, or something that you're pushing for that would limit the rights of trans people in other areas of public life?
3: Because of the differences in the male body to the female body, it's appropriate that when sex matters, we recognize it in the law. And let's talk about Becky Pepper Jackson in this moment.
2: Where do you believe sex matters specifically?
3: I think it matters on the athletic field, and we can see the evidence of that. Becky Pepper Jackson displaced and defeated 470 girls 1,400 times during his middle school, took three championship, sexually harassed and with which to violate another woman in the locker room. That's what we're talking about here. Our girls deserve equal opportunity on the field and privacy in their locker rooms.
2: And to follow up on the question, do you believe she is concerned that there will be other efforts, right, in public life? So you said where sex matters. You're talking specifically, I know, about sports and on the field. Are there other areas that you believe

0: Fox News. I'm Chris DeMeo. A new round of negotiations set to take place between the U.S. and Iran in Qatar.
1: We have all the cards in the negotiation. We obviously want it to be successful, but even if it's not successful, we've accomplished the core mission, which is to ensure that the Iranians never have a nuclear weapon. In other words, it's a win-win outcome for the American people.
0: Vice President J.D. Vance, a guest on Fox's The Ingram Angle. Milei Quiros has defeated Congresswoman Diana DeGette in a Colorado House primary.
2: The promise is made. The promise is unfulfilled. That this country belongs to everyone who loves it and what it stands for. Not just the people born here. Not just the people who look a certain way. But everyone.
0: As she's the latest Democratic socialist to boot out a Democratic incumbent this month. 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
3: Thanks for making the talk of the Quad Cities. 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Sunny skies today and tomorrow. After an overnight low of 54, expect to have 84 today in the Prescott Quad Cities with a high of 87 tomorrow. 56 for your overnight low in Cottonwood in the Verde Valley with a high today of 94 and 97 on Thursday. 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
1: And he's Eric Carlin. I'm Gary McNamara. Download our Red Eye Radio app today, and you can listen when and where you choose. The other decision coming out yesterday was on campaign financing, which they made the right decision.
2: Yeah.
1: It was a 6-3 majority that said the limit of political parties being able to spend money on their preferred candidates cannot be limited.
2: Right.
1: And Kavanaugh wrote the decision. Where is it here?
3: The opinion for the majority.
1: The opinion for the majority. Yes. Kavanaugh talked about that parties could spend for the first 200 years of this country, could spend freely to support their candidates during campaigns, and could do so in coordination with the candidates. Kavanaugh wrote for the majority. But that changed after Watergate, when Congress tried to purge money from politics. Congress has limited coordination expenditures to reduce what it saw as, quote, what it saw as wasteful of campaign spending. Justice Kavanaugh writes, such limits preclude parties find the voice of their adherents, imposed additional monetary cost and burdens on the political parties, and inflict a stifling effect on the ability of the party to do what it exists to do. They also run headlong into the court's First Amendment precedents, which have repeatedly held Congress may not dictate how much political speech is too much or how much spending on speech is too much. There is only one legitimate government interest.

0: on the air. They don't want to have the debate. And again, just assume that the ads are wrong and filled with lies. Okay, people can do their own homework.
1: Yeah.
0: They're capable of finding the truth.
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10: 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A patriotic musical experience, Celebrate America, starts at 5:15 this Saturday night as part of Presque Valley's Red, White, and Boom celebration at the Civic Center on the Green on Skook Boulevard. Other featured performers include the Grant Brothers and Drew Rinn. That's your KQ&A Nightbeat. I'm Bill Monroe.
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5: Fox News, I'm Chris DeMeo. A new round of negotiations set to take place between the U.S. and Iran and Qatar.
6: We have all the cards in the negotiation. We obviously want it to be successful, but even if it's not successful, we've accomplished the core mission, which is to ensure that the Iranians never have a nuclear weapon. In other words, it's a win-win outcome for the American people.
5: Vice President J.D. Vance, a guest on Fox's The Ingram Angle. Milei Kyros has defeated Congresswoman Diana DeGette in a Colorado House primary.
7: The promise is made.
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8: 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Sunny skies today and tomorrow. After an overnight low of 54, expect high of 84 today in the Prescott Quad Cities with a high of 87 tomorrow. 56 for your overnight low in Cottonwood in the Verde Valley with a high today of 94 and 97 on Thursday. 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
8: 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Gates open at 2 with the event kicking off at 3. Fireworks will be shot off at 9. The World's Oldest Rodeo Dance runs from 8 Saturday night to 1 Sunday morning at the Depot Marketplace parking lot on Sheldon Street. That's your KQ&A Night Beat. I'm Bill Monroe.
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0: way through this Independence Day, and I think that we would all agree that they need to, especially this year, take a step, a moment, pause with your family, and not just say, oh yeah, this is a great day for fireworks, it's a great day for cookouts, this is a great day because of the birth of our nation. What should parents be talking to their kids about, Cal?
1: Well, you'll recall one of Ronald Reagan's famous lines, and he had many of them, we're only one generation away from losing it all. Freedom isn't the natural state of humanity. We've got to get our kids and grandkids out of these re-education camps. They don't be, meaning public schools and a lot of universities that reteach the history of America, which is really not the history of America at all. If you want to hand this country over to your children and grandchildren that looks anything like that which you have received from the greatest generation, you cannot put them in these camps that teach them, yeah, you may think you're a boy, but you're a girl.
0: Yeah.
1: America is an evil country because it once had slaves. You just can't do it. And so the future of the country depends on you. We have school choice in almost 50 states now. I think it's going to go national. If you don't have the money, you can get it. Where I am in Florida, we have a great school choice program started by former Governor Jeb Bush years ago. It's working incredibly well. This is the key to the future. If you want more socialists, then keep them in the public schools and the universities. If you want to get back to the principles that founded America, get them out.
0: Cal Thomas, syndicated columnist, conservative thinker, living legend, and a lot of people don't know this, he was the standby for Ken Howard on Broadway for the original production of 1776 back in 1968.
1: You know, when I first saw Hamilton, I didn't know that all of our founders were black.
0: Yeah, who knew? You know, that really does change things quite a bit. Happy Independence Day, Cal. It's always
1: you
0: a pleasure,
1: Larry,
0: to talk with you. Thank you, Cal Thomas. Cal Thomas, boys and girls. Actually, by the way, speaking of that, just to swerve back to Broadway musicals, two good video presentations, movies that you could watch with your family. Hamilton's actually not bad. But even better, 1776, the musical. It's brilliant. It's phenomenal. And you'll love it. Watch it with your family. O'Connor and Company.
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0: We are coming up on our two-month anniversary of our program, modifying our format a little bit and going national with the Salem Radio Network, and it's been a great ride. It's been fantastic. But, you know, there have been minor tweaks to the show to sort of accommodate the national audience and the different network that we're on now. And so we've got longtime listeners who have been, I've been fortunate enough, blessed enough, to have in my life for the last, 14 plus years in the greater Washington area. And I actually ran into one of them in New York yesterday, who said that they liked the show, but it does sound a little different. You know, it's a little, and I said, well, what exactly is different in your mind? And they said, and I put it bluntly, I don't have as many segments where I get really awkward because I'm obsessing over a beautiful woman. This has been part of the show for quite some time. I make it weird, is what I've been told by various people in my life, that I'm reporting on a woman, and only when the story involves her beauty and her physical appearance, that, you know, listen, I'm your typical straight guy, just like that straight guy right next to you there, or just like you, and when you see a beautiful woman, it's hard not to start to babble and look at my executive producer, Heather Hunter, who, by the way, is also a beautiful woman, is giving me the side eye right now because she knows that this could completely go south now. I can make it weird, and I'm trying not to make it weird. But we are now going to talk about Sophie Cunningham, basketball player for the WNBA, graduate of the University of Missouri, where she was their all-time scorer. I'm trying to keep it on the sports here, Heather. I'm trying to talk about the game. It's all about the game. She now plays for the Indiana Fever, which is the same team that Caitlin Clark plays for. And as you know, Caitlin Clark has become the target of a lot of bullying and a lot of roughhousing in the WNBA, and there seems to be a racial element to it. The understanding is, or the belief is, that the black athletes in the WNBA resent Caitlin Clark because she gets so much attention and she sells out arenas, and they think that it's because she's white. And these black players are like, we've been playing for the WNBA for years. Nobody's coming out to see us. And so instead of being excited that they're all going to be making more money and that they've got their arenas filled, no, they've become the mean girls. and really aggressive bullying Mean Girls, and they've been beating up on poor Caitlin Clark for like 2-3 years now. Recently, a player got suspended for punching her in the throat while she was lying on the floor. And by the way, there was no foul called at the time. Only after the replay went viral did the WNBA do anything about it. So they got a real problem over there. This brings us back to the super hot, absolutely fabulous, and she's occupying my mind at all times, the long-legged, tall, gorgeous, statuesque Sophie Cunningham. Have I made it weird yet? A little weird. Sophie Cunningham is Caitlin Clark's teammate, and she has sort of taken on the role of a bit of an enforcer. She's got her teammates back. And by now, I'm sure you've seen that there was this moment in a game about a week ago where she had a confrontation with one of the players on the opposing team, and Sophie Cunningham just started pointing at the athlete, pointing at the basketball player on the other team that was having this confrontation. And the refs had to get in the middle. All she did was point. She just kept a look on her face, and she kept staring at the athlete, the player who was trying to bully her and bully the team and trying to, you know, get into a fight. All she did was point. It almost had the attitude of, I'm not touching you. I'm not, you know, my brother David used to do that to me all the time in the back seat of the car when my dad was driving. I'm like, Dad, he's touching me. I'm not touching you. And then he put the finger right up in my face. Drove me crazy. He still does it. He's in his 60s and he still does it. Anyway, there's Sophie Cunningham doing the point, and it became an instant meme. And we weren't going to talk about it necessarily because we thought it was just a flash in the pan, but this thing has taken on a life of its own now. The memes are ubiquitous. They're everywhere. They're right up there with Marco Rubio sitting on the sofa in the Oval Office, and every single one of them is hilarious. And it seems like it's conservatives on social media who are making the most of it, like this one from Moms for Liberty, where Sophie Cunningham is labeled as the mom, and the bullying athlete on the other side of the equation is the teachers' unions. And Sophie just keeps pointing, resilient, and it finishes with a title that says, Moms Never Give Up, and the activist teachers are the losers. And so conservatives have sort of taken the Sophie Cunningham pointing meme and made it their own. And yesterday I saw one on the day that all the Supreme Court decisions came down. Because of AI, you can manipulate these videos so brilliantly, and they replaced Sophie Cunningham with Clarence Thomas in his judicial robes, but he's just pacing back and forth on the basketball court, pointing at all the activist judges, with, somehow with the exact same expression, that resilient, take no prisoners expression. And that's funny, and I love Clarence Thomas, but not in the same way I love Sophie Cunningham. Not nearly in the same way. Can we talk about how gorgeous she is? There is also a meme of Sophie Cunningham in the place of George Washington on the boat of the famous picture crossing the Delaware, and all the other players on the team are rowing the boat through the frozen waters, and she is pointing the way. And I kid you not when I say that it's right up there with Marco Rubio, because there's another meme of her sitting on the sofa next to Marco Rubio, and they're both pointing at each other. Sophie Cunningham, God bless you. Thank you for making this week bearable. Thank you for joining our club. And thank you for being so hot.
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18: Fox News, I'm Chris DeMeo. A new round of negotiations set to take place between the U.S. and Iran in Qatar.
19: We have all the cards in the negotiation. We obviously want it to be successful, but even if it's not successful, we've accomplished the core mission, which is to ensure that the Iranians never have a nuclear weapon. In other words, it's a win-win outcome for the American people.
18: Vice President J.D. Vance, a guest on Fox's The Ingram Angle. Milei Kyros has defeated Congresswoman Diana DeGette in a Colorado House primary. She's the latest Democratic socialist to boot out a Democratic incumbent this month. 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
10: 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Sunny skies today and tomorrow. After an overnight low of 54, expect to have 84 today in the Prescott Quad Cities with a high of 87 tomorrow. 56 for your overnight low in Cottonwood in the Verde Valley with a high today of 94 and 97 on Thursday. 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
10: 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A patriotic musical experience, Celebrate America, starts at 5:15 this Saturday night as part of Prescott Valley's Red, White, and Boom celebration at the Civic Center on the Green on Scoop Boulevard. Other featured performers include the Grant Brothers and Drew Rinn. That's your KQ&A Nightbeat. I'm Bill Monroe.
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0: It's Larry O'Connor, and we are broadcasting today from New York City, but of course, our home is our flagship station, WMAL, in Washington, D.C., where we focus on a lot of things happening in that town and how it affects you. And certainly yesterday, it was the decisions handed down from the Supreme Court. We're going to get to almost all of them in a few moments with Carrie Severino, Judicial Crisis Network. Also in 30 minutes, Alliance Defending Freedom's Jim Campbell's going to join us. Not only did they write an amicus brief, but they also represented one of the girls who was bullied and harassed by the male, trans-identifying male athlete at the center of the West Virginia case yesterday from the Supreme Court. Also in our 8 o'clock hour, our friend and colleague Kurt Schlichter, one of the senior columnists at Town Hall, he had an interesting take on the birthright citizenship discussion and the future for that issue. And so we'll talk to Kurt about it. He's not blackpilling on this, not as much as many people. Let's take Carrie Severino's temperature and see where she is on that and other decisions that came down yesterday. Carrie Severino, of course, not only with Judicial Crisis Network, but also the co-author with our friend Molly Hemingway of Justice on Trial about the Kavanaugh confirmation. Hi, Carrie. Thanks for joining us. Always great to talk with you.
26: Great to be here, Larry.
0: First of all, because you know Justice Kavanaugh from writing that book and studying that case and everything, he seemed pretty consistent and came through just the way most supporters of the conservative movement would have wanted yesterday, and originalists on the Constitution, would you say?
26: Yeah, and I think in particular, you know, the Wall Street Journal editorial this morning was really calling out his lone concurrence in the birthright citizenship case
0: yes.
26: as a more modest judicial solution that might have allowed the court to save this really thorny question. As an originalist matter, it's the evidence. There's evidence on both sides as to how we should be interpreting the 14th Amendment. He said, we don't even need to get there. Why are we deciding this today? There was a statutory grounds to make their decision. That would have kicked it back to Congress and then saved the court for another day. And the scholarship really is continuing to develop on this issue.
0: And Carrie, almost every single legal expert I've spoken to on this program and personally, because I'm not a legal expert by any stretch of the imagination, so I talk to smart people like you off the record or offline. You educate me. And to a man and woman, they all thought, yeah, we're probably going to lose this one, but they're not going to come down and say that this is enshrined in the Constitution and this is what the 14th Amendment stated from the beginning. But it sounded like, other than Kavanaugh's concurrence, it sounded like that is what they said.
26: Yeah, and to be honest, hearing the oral arguments, I thought that John Sauer, the Solicitor General, was very compelling. I think he did have probably the better of the day in the arguments. But honestly, it did seem like the justices didn't think so. So
0: yeah.
26: I never was really sure whether they would come down on a statutory grounds or a constitutional grounds. At the end of the day, you know, I'm disappointed in that decision. But the good news is we have an originalist Supreme Court where at least they're asking the right questions. They're not asking, what do I want immigration law to look like? How do I feel about the American project? They're asking, what do we think the actual original understanding of this text is? We can agree to disagree on the answer to that question, but that's at least they're asking the right question. And apart from this decision, you know, overwhelmingly, this term has been one where that originalist approach has really shined and brought us back to the proper constitutional understanding of so many provisions.
0: I want to agree with you, and for the most part, but since you raised it, would you hold to that with regard to the election day and receiving ballots and counting ballots after election day decision as well? Because that didn't seem very originalist to me. Election day is election day. Why is this complicated?
26: Well, that one, the good news is the very few decisions that one might consider a loss, for the most part, are statutory, apart from this birthright citizenship case. And the election day case is the same thing. Justice Barrett wrote and was very clear, like, guys, this is not us saying we think elections should be done this way. There's a lot of reasons
0: sure.
26: for election integrity.
0: And the remedy is there. I get that. Absolutely.
26: But that wasn't constitutional. That
0: okay.
26: was a statutory question. Congress can fix that. I think that's one of the many things that was Congress's job is to do that. And the courts, if they keep taking Congress's job from them, it's going to make them even more lazy and feckless than they already are.
0: So I let's get back to birthright citizenship. I want to talk about the remedy here, because this issue is not going to go away, nor should it. And I do agree with the glass half full perspective on this, as my friend Kurt Schlichter wrote at Town Hall, which is, listen, the best thing, if you're going to lose, the best thing is that this was 5-4. That means it was a lot closer than some people thought. Correct me if I'm wrong, Carrie Severino. It sounds like there's three different remedies. Amend the Constitution, kind of a tall order. Number two, follow Kavanaugh's lead here and fix this through the statute. And because it was 5-4, you could now win this if it gets challenged again. Or three, just wait for a new court. Get a new justice on there, because we're at 5-4 right now. Where do you fall in there?
26: Well, the challenge is we're only at 5-4 when you're not counting Kavanaugh. So I think what that means is that middle ground is unfortunately not really on the table. But Justice Thomas, in his concurrent or his dissent, said, I don't think this decision is going to stand the test of time. He has a pretty good track record on flagging things. Now, that doesn't mean you might have a court reconsider it tomorrow, but I do think that means don't take off the table the idea that another court could consider it differently. I think the constitutional amendment, very tall order, that's correct. But I also think it's one worth making an effort for, trying to build that supermajority when there's an issue this important in the country. We ought to have that public debate, and we ought to make that effort. And then there are statutory things we can do to start addressing it. People are talking about limiting surrogacy in ways that it's trying to create anchor babies,
0: yeah.
26: Limiting birth tourism, limiting things like birth tourism to territories because they don't have that statutory ground or that constitutional ground for citizenship. It's a statutory citizenship in places like Guam or the Marianas Islands. Those are really close to China. They're hubs for birth tourism. Maybe we can cut down in other ways. And then, of course, immigration enforcement.
0: Thank you. This was
26: a great regardless.
0: This was the last question on birthright citizenship, and you've sort of already led me there. I did read somewhere, and please clarify this for me. Could the executive branch right now determine that in territories like Guam or Puerto Rico or the U.S. Virgin Islands, that birthright citizenship is off the table? You said this only applies to the states. So right now they could say, all right, fine, regardless of what the Supreme Court just said, we will not acknowledge citizenship for a baby born in Guam of non-U.S. citizens. Can they do that right now?
26: I think that's definitely on the table. I mean, it's something that would certainly get people challenging it at the court, but I think that it's a very different legal analysis, and I think that's a great next step a lot of people are talking about.
0: Especially considering how the proximity to China, as you mentioned. All right. We wanted to spend time on birthright citizenship. It was a big one. Let's get to the transgender athletics here first. We've got a lot on that today. Specifically, I want to ask you, this now creates a setup where you've got different states with different rules with regard to women's sports. And when those athletes now compete on a national level, we're going to have some conflict there, right? Could this be a Commerce Clause trigger now in the future?
26: Well, you know, the good news is some of these national organizations, you know, the National Olympic organizations, the NCAA, actually have come down on the side of women's sports and protecting that for biological women. So I think that is a really good sign. But you're right, it does feel strange that depending on what state you live in, you might have to compete against men in sports. And, you know, for anyone who's an athlete or a woman athlete or has daughters in athletics knows how unfair that can be. So yeah. I think the next step in this case, the Supreme Court very importantly didn't say this is an issue for the states, we're leaving it to the states. They didn't say that. They simply said states, there's nothing in the law, there's nothing in the Constitution that blocks states from having laws protecting women's sports. And we know that 27 states already do.
0: Yes.
26: For those 23 states, well, they don't have the excuse of claiming it's unconstitutional. But also, I think that opens up the door for challenges, and I know those are already starting in some cases, against those states for not protecting the equal rights of women to be able to have fair competition.
0: So those who believe this was unconstitutional or that there was some constitutional protection for trans-identifying athletes, they were hanging their hat on equal protection, right? Was this decision narrow to athletics specifically, or could this decision now apply to any other policies that are affecting women's opportunities outside of athletics that are being infringed upon by trans-identifying males?
26: Yeah, there are actually a lot of things in this opinion that are really good for the broader question. One is that all of the justices agreed that in Title IX and presumably then elsewhere in the civil rights laws, that sex means biological sex, and that is a binary. That you know, seems like it should be obvious, but I'll take that as a great win today. That's not something that everyone finds so obvious anymore. I think it's also really important the way the court did its equal protection analysis. I think a lot of these arguments have been relying on the fact that, you know, we know men are generally better in athletics and women stronger, bigger, taller, but there might be some overlap. There's guys who are exceptionally short or exceptionally bad at sports. There are women who are exceptionally strong and exceptionally good. Just because it's not necessarily a non-overlapping Venn diagram, the Supreme Court said, that doesn't mean you have to eliminate that category of men and women altogether.
0: It,
26: under intermediate scrutiny, you can have it where it's a pretty darn good fit, and that's good enough.
0: All right, couple more decisions that we're going to talk with Carrie Severino about, and about that embarrassing moment, Nina Totenberg, NPR, and the story that was just wrong. We'll get to that coming up next.
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10: 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Fireworks will be shot off at 9. The World's Oldest Rodeo Dance runs from 8 Saturday night to 1 Sunday morning at the Depot Marketplace parking lot on Sheldon Street. That's your KQ&A Night Beat. I'm Bill Monroe.
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0: It's the best morning show in the country and the best Supreme Court analysis you're going to get anywhere, not because of me, but because of our incredible guests, including the effervescent Carrie Severino of the Judicial Crisis Network, co-author with our pal Molly Hemingway of Justice on Trial. That's a seminal book about the atrocious confirmation hearing of Justice Brett Kavanaugh, a sort of a red pill moment for a lot of people in this country, actually, Carrie. And I love the way you and Molly detail it in that book. Thank you for sticking with us. I would love for you to explain the campaign finance ruling that happened here and how critically important it is with regard to political speech.
26: Yeah, you know, this is a track that the Supreme Court has been on for a long time. The campaign finance laws really were swinging for the fences in ways that people for years have been saying this is impeding on constitutional rights. And one by one, you know, everyone knows about Citizens United, but that was not the only decision where the court has been pushing back and saying, no, you can't limit speech more than necessary. This was a great capstone to some of that. The campaign finance laws limited the amount of coordination even the Republican and Democrat parties could have with their own candidates. And their explanation is, well, this is going to cause corruption. The Supreme Court said, now, wait a minute. If we have to limit, foreign donations, other things like that to stop corruption, absolutely. But the party is going to corrupt its own candidates. And they just said, you can't limit more speech than you have to. This is not necessary for preventing corruption. So parties do have the ability now to spend without those limits to support their candidates. That'll allow a more cohesive messaging and for them to share information in ways that it's going to help not be duplicative on those with the parties and their candidates.
0: Right. And in very real terms, and it applies starting now for this upcoming midterm election, it's going to give a lot of leeway and a lot of flexibility for these various organizations and the political party, which makes sense. I mean, what else is a political party other than the candidates that party represents and supports? It makes sense that they should be able to share finances across the board. But the larger picture here, beyond how it affects the election, is really sort of a fundamental question of our speech, because you see a lot of politicians running for office right now saying, get money out of politics, get big money out of politics, get, public financing of campaigns. This does a 180 from that kind of political talk.
26: Yeah, I mean, our First Amendment protects speech. That means I can, if I need to spend money for a microphone to speak to you and get my political ideas out there, I can do that. We can't block those. Sure, not everyone has speech we like. We might wish there was less political speech, but the First Amendment doesn't allow us to gag our politicians. And every time people talk about public financing, like that's not normally a way to keep costs down. So I'm not really sure why that would be our solution here, spending more of our public money on it.
0: I'm hearing a lot of criticism from people I love and respect on the political right, conservatives, who are disappointed with Amy Coney Barrett. And I sort of get it in certain respects, but at the same time, listen, whenever a justice is on the opposite side of Justice Alito and Justice Thomas, I give them the side eye. All right. It's like, I don't trust those guys. But what is your assessment, if you don't mind, of Amy Coney Barrett? Is she getting does she deserve the criticism she's getting?
26: I think we're dealing with a little bit of Barrett derangement syndrome right now. Yeah, I don't agree with every decision she makes either. But you know what? I don't even, every once in a while, I don't agree with Justice Thomas. It's rare. But, if you're trying to do a good job and try to work down these really tough, thorny legal questions, not everyone's going to end up on the same side every time.
0: Yeah.
26: I'm really concerned that you're looking for the right things. Look, Justice Scalia, her former boss, and Justice Thomas didn't always agree on things either. Justice Scalia wrote some really bad decisions, actually, that have later been overturned or in the process of being overturned. So we have to make sure we're not getting so frustrated that we forget all the amazing things she's done, voting to overturn Roe versus Wade, getting rid of racial preferences in education,
0: yes,
26: bringing back the Second Amendment, really strengthening presidential power. The list is very long on that side, and let's not lose perspective here.
0: That was Carrie Severino criticizing Saint Scalia, not me. I just want the record to reflect that. Really quickly, Nina Totenberg said Alito was resigning. It turns out that story was wrong. NPR had to retract it. What do you make of that? Was this possibly a bad leak? Maybe Alito did that on purpose to see who leaked the Dobbs decision?
26: That would have been a nice turnabout. She's known for Supreme Court leaks. She's the one who leaked Anita Hill's FBI information before the Clarence Thomas thing. So hard to get past that. Now, I think she had this pre-written because everyone has everything written.
0: Sure, we do that at town hall too. Yeah.
26: Exactly. And it sounds like she misheard. But boy, I feel like you ought to double check before you pull the trigger on something.
0: I think maybe Nina Totenberg needs to hang it up after all these years. Carrie Severino, God bless you. Thanks for joining us. More
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18: 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A new round of negotiations set to take place between the U.S. and Iran in Qatar.
12: We have all the cards in the negotiation. We obviously want it to be successful, but even if it's not successful, we've accomplished the core mission, which is to ensure that the Iranians never have a nuclear weapon. 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
18: Vice President J.D. Vance, a guest on Fox's The Ingram Angle. Milei Kyros has defeated Congresswoman Diana DeGette in a Colorado House primary.
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10: 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Sunny skies today and tomorrow. After an overnight low of 54, expect a high of 84 today in the Prescott Quad Cities with a high of 87 tomorrow. 56 for your overnight low in Cottonwood in the Verde Valley with a high today of 94 and 97 on Thursday. 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
3: Larry.

0: But now if a politician supports these laws that allow trans-identifying men to participate in girls' sports, they're doing it because ideologically they believe that that's the right thing to do, or that there's no difference between boys and girls or men and women, not because of some constitutional protection that doesn't exist. That's huge politically.
1: It absolutely is. And I also have to point out that all nine of the justices, throughout, if you read all the opinions that came out from the court yesterday, all nine of them recognize that there are inherent differences between the sexes when we're talking about sports. And that's massive. Some of the dissenting justices thought that maybe those differences could be changed through various drugs and hormones, which that's not true, and the science doesn't support that. But the baseline truth that there are inherent biological differences between the sexes, that was acknowledged by every single justice on the Supreme Court yesterday.
0: Hold on. Even Ketanji Brown Jackson, I thought that she had some sort of like lack of expertise in that arena, Jim.
1: She has her own opinion and she states other matters, but she did sign on to an opinion written by Justice Sotomayor that recognized that, yes, generally speaking, there are inherent differences between the sexes on the playing field.
0: Politically maneuvered like a man who might have to argue before the justice someday soon. Jim Campbell, Alliance Defending Freedom. Thank you, sir. Appreciate it.
1: My pleasure.
0: ADFlegal.org. Get there. Donate. Get on the mailing list. 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

0: I'm a lover, not a fighter. I'm a lover. I love children. I love pumping people up and making them feel good about themselves. I'm not racist. I'm not xenophobic. We've done everything right, my husband and I. We taught our daughter to be a wonderful, beautiful person. Her love was extravagant. And fighting for people to say her name. So, if you have the courage, please come talk to me. Come sit on that bench. I'll buy Congress a bench. Talk to each other. Talk to each other. We shouldn't be screaming across the room. I mean, we also shouldn't say, because I have to just say, and I understand that you're here for a reason. I don't understand why it's only the Republican side that cares about our American children. And I know that you're a mother. I know that you're a father. I deeply value that. But basically what you just did, what you said was, I'm so sorry for your loss. I have a daughter too. I have a son. I feel your pain. You don't. You don't feel my pain. Because the next words out of your mouth were, but. There's no but when your child is in a coffin. There's no but. And I need you to understand that. And if you ever want to talk about it, I'm here. I'm going to buy you a bench. I can put that on the record. I'm going to buy Congress a bench. And they can come and sit and hold my hand and look me in the eye and explain to me why illegal immigrants are more important than my daughter. I really want to know, because I don't understand. Please, I welcome you. I will listen. I will listen. I care. I just need you to explain it to me, because I don't, and nor, and I fear I will never understand.
1: You know, people think that the

0: they're on the losing side of this. And if every single election this year, especially in those districts that are up for grabs, there's about 15 or 18 of them that will determine who is in the majority in the House of Representatives. If every single one of those districts votes based on the border and immigration policy and sanctuary policy, Mike Johnson keeps that gavel. And if every single one of the Republican candidates brings the kind of passion and fire and intensity that Mike Lawler, and I'm not a, listen, I disagree with Mike Lawler on a lot of stuff, but damn it, he was good yesterday. And this is exactly the passion and the focus and the intensity that every single Republican has to have now to Election Day, or honestly, all is lost. More to come on O'Connor and Company.
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6: Arizona News Audio, I'm Jeff Scott. The pocket fire near Sedona grows by several thousand more acres, nearly 16,000, but officials say weather conditions have improved and progress is being made.
7: We're just being real conservative about calling stuff contained right now. We have quite a bit of line that's in that state, but still being very conservative just because this is such a dynamic fire.
6: Fire spokesman Dick Fleischman says crews stopped the flames from spreading north of Forest Road 535 in the Coconino National Forest. Growth in acreage mainly the result of burnout operations on the fire's northeast and northwest perimeter. The Cliff Spring fire burning nearly 200 acres below the north rim of the Grand Canyon. It was caused by lightning and is 0% contained. State Forestry Department implementing Stage 2 fire restrictions in hopes of reducing the risk of starting new wildfires.
8: We entered into Stage 2 fire restrictions for state trust lands within Coconino County, Gila County, Maricopa County, and Pinal County.
6: Tiffany Davila with the Department of Forestry and Fire Management noting that last weekend the department's dispatch center deployed crews to 40 new incidents. U.S. Supreme Court upholding the conception of birthright citizenship. Phoenix immigration attorney Elizabeth Chatham says the decision upholds what's been understood precedent for over a century.
9: Basically, it's a promise that we are making to any child born on American soil, with very limited exceptions, that they have the birthright to U.S. citizenship.
6: President Trump calling for Congress to take action, though most legal analysts believe the only action Congress can take is passing a constitutional amendment. A Maricopa County Sheriff's Office canine has died. The agency releasing a short statement saying the canine was a detention deputy at Estrella Jail and was found in distress on June 18th. Officials on site tried performing life-saving measures, but the dog was pronounced dead at an emergency vet clinic. However, MCSO has released few details about how the canine died. Statewide gas price average below $4 a gallon. This is Arizona News Audio.
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0: News. I'm CJ Papa. The maiden voyage for President Trump.
1: President Trump today is going to the opening of the Teddy Roosevelt Presidential Library in North Dakota. And this is going to be his first ever ride on the new Air Force One.
0: New to plane, a gift from Qatar. The Gulf nation, the backdrop for continued indirect talks aimed at steering Iran to a peace deal. Another Democratic socialist wins a primary, this time in Colorado. 29-year-old Maylot Quiroz defeats incumbent Congresswoman Diana DeGette. A voice of the village people silenced.
2: Victor Willis, frontman for the Village People, often performed as a helmeted police officer to some of the group's biggest hits, many co-written by him, including Macho Man in the Navy and YMCA.
0: Fox's Lillian Wu, he dies after what the group said was a short but aggressive illness. He was 74. 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
3: 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Sunny skies today and tomorrow. After an overnight low of 54, expect high of 84 today in the Prescott Quad Cities with a high of 87 tomorrow. 56 for your overnight low in Cottonwood in the Verde Valley with a high today of 94 and 97 on Thursday. 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
14: It is crazy. That is Hassan Piker, and he is having a moment. And hopefully it's brief, but I don't think it is. For Democrats, they better pray it is. But for socialists, they just think it's the beginning. And why? Because he's putting socialists in power. You have the one in Philadelphia, got the other one in New Jersey, who was a aide to the blind sheikh and a character witness. The guy won is likely to win in November. And then you have the three and the seven local politicians that are going to be going up to Albany, New York. And then you have the three U.S. Congress women who beat Hakeem Jeffries in two and three of those races, all about socialist, Islamist, anti-Israel, anti-APAC, anti-everything Jew, who are being successful. And then everyone's telling me, don't worry about it. It's just New York. And then Colorado happens last night. You have a 29-year-old upstart, only known for anti-Israel behavior, and Hassan Piker helped prop up, just beat Congresswoman DeGette handily by about 8 points, even though she was highly outspent. And you have another socialist who won a purple in a purple district, and a district listed by the Cook Report as one likely to flip. Now it's not nearly as likely. Joining us now, a man who knows all about the reality of politics and the dangers of the left, Rob Blagojevich, former governor of Illinois. There's a brand new show coming out, available on Fox Nation right now, called Blago. His remarkable career, the highs, the lows, and there's the todays. Governor, welcome back.
15: Thanks, Brian. It's great to see you. You know, I spent 2,896 days sheltering in place in prison for politics and not for crimes, and I read a lot of your books.
14: Thank you.
15: Your books, Jackson, Teddy Roosevelt, Booker T. Washington, Washington and his Spies, Lincoln and Frederick Douglass. Great books. God bless you, and congratulations on your scholarship.
14: Yeah, I do. I just love our history. I don't pledge to be the most esteemed historian. I'm just passionate about it, as you obviously are. So Rod, I want to talk about your series, but I also want you to put in perspective what's happening in the Democratic Party, and that is the rise of socialism. It's not a niche conversation anymore in a blue state. Look what happened in Colorado last night. I want you to hear from Milad Kiros, who won at 29 years old from Ethiopia, now an American. Cut one.
16: Nothing is said in stone. We won tonight.
14: Support from the DSA, 29 years old, won by about 6 points in Colorado. What's your takeaway from this trend?
15: It is a trend. Socialists have taken over the Democratic Party. That's previous speaker in one of your clips, Hassan Piker, is talking about the working class. You know, my mother and father were working people. My dad was a steel worker, factory worker. My mom worked for the public transit system, taking fares and passing out transfers. I grew up in a five-room apartment. And I was a Democrat because the Democratic Party used to be for opportunity, a chance to get out of the working class, get ahead, go into the middle class, maybe go into the upper class, maybe get rich. That's the beauty of America. That's why people come here from all over the world. And these socialists have a very different view. I think it was Churchill who said, socialism is the equal sharing of misery. They're not about lifting people up, they're about bringing people down. And when they do that, history teaches us, in all places where socialism has been, that the working class goes further down. And so this is a misguided approach. It has taken over the Democratic Party, it's for real, and it's driven by the new generation. Yet, take heart, history teaches us, I'm gonna quote Churchill again, he said something like, if you're young and not a socialist, you don't have a heart, but if you're, you know, older, 40 years old, and you're not a conservative, you don't have a brain. They're gonna grow up. They're going to learn about how the real world works. But in the meantime, they're a real direct threat to our democracy, and they're a real direct threat to the basic nature of America, which is about freedom and a chance to get ahead and make life better for yourself and for your family.
14: So what do they have in common, Rod? They have a huge education. This woman is a Ethiopia, as I mentioned to you, born in Ethiopia, now a PhD candidate. What's Hassan Piker? He's got 4 or 5 degrees. Who is Mom Dami? 3 or 4 degrees. These are not uneducated people. They're overeducated people and educated in a way that has learned to despise and look to unwind America. How does that happen?
15: It happens in the college campuses because these professors have decided that, and I don't want to malign professors. I had a lot of good ones when I went to college and a few at law school too. But from, you know, let's face it, the professors live in the mists of theory. They're in the, ensconced in the comfort security of a college campus. They have tenure.

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5: Arizona News Audio, I'm Jeff Scott. The pocket fire near Sedona grows by several thousand more acres, nearly 16,000, but officials say weather conditions have improved and progress is being made.
6: We're just being real conservative about calling stuff contained right now. We have quite a bit of line that's in that state, but still being very conservative just because this is such a dynamic fire.
5: Fire spokesman Dick Fleischman says crews stopped the flames from spreading north of Forest Road 535 in the Coconino National Forest. Growth in acreage mainly the result of burnout operations on the fire's northeast and northwest perimeter. The Cliff Spring fire burning nearly 200 acres below the north rim of the Grand Canyon. It was caused by lightning and is 0% contained. State Forestry Department implementing Stage 2 fire restrictions in hopes of reducing the risk of starting new wildfires.
7: We entered into Stage 2 fire restrictions for state trust lands within Coconino County, Gila County, Maricopa County, and Pinal County.
5: Tiffany Davila with the Department of Forestry and Fire Management noting that last weekend, the department's dispatch center deployed crews to 40 new incidents. U.S. Supreme Court upholding the conception of birthright citizenship. Phoenix immigration attorney Elizabeth Chatham says the decision upholds what's been understood precedent for over a century.
8: Basically, it's a promise that we are making to any child born on American soil with very limited exceptions, that they have the birthright to U.S. citizenship.
5: President Trump calling for Congress to take action, though most legal analysts believe the only action Congress can take is passing a constitutional amendment. A Maricopa County Sheriff's Office canine has died. The agency releasing a short statement saying the canine was a detention deputy at Estrella Jail and was found in distress on June 18th. Officials on site tried performing life-saving measures, but the dog was pronounced dead at an emergency vet clinic. However, MCSO has released few details about how the canine died. Statewide gas price average below $4 a gallon. This is Arizona News Audio.
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1: How have you prepared your team for the knockouts?
2: Yeah, I think we are very excited, and I think we are well prepared. We know very well that it's going to be a very tough game. It's a final, all in, and I think we arrive in a very good condition. We know that we need to perform, and if we want to be close to win, we need to perform well again, a team that is going to be really tough.
3: They're not going to be flat. Of course, that's Coach Pochettino, coach of the USA men's soccer team, who have finished up 2-1 in the group first place. So they get the wild card team in an adjoining group, and that'll be Bosnia-Herzegovina. And the game's going to be 8 o'clock Eastern time tonight. 6 o'clock starts the pregame show. I cannot tell you how many savvy, smart, unemotional people are just saying they have great hopes for this group, and they really believe that this is going to be a game they're going to win. Next up would be Belgium. Man, they're going to be thinking revenge for that 5-2 humiliation in Atlanta, and they're capable of winning that. And then I think you're looking at France and Argentina. So if you get that far, all bets are off. I just watched Sweden get crushed by France. I'm telling you, they look like a high school team compared to it. I know the U.S. team is better than that. I actually think the U.S. team is a lot better than Norway, too. Let's just make sure they live up to their ability and win tonight, don't you think? 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
7: News. I'm Therese Crowley. You'll never see anything like this, says President Trump. His first flight on the new custom Air Force One donated by the Emir of Qatar.
8: We're very proud of this. The country is very proud of it.
7: To dedicate the Teddy Roosevelt Presidential Library in North Dakota, complete with a Rough Riders ceremonial escort when he gets there. And he's given Congress a task.
9: House Speaker Mike Johnson now says that he and Congress are going to try to do what the Supreme Court couldn't yesterday in a very quick and efficient way. They're going to try to change the law to end birthright citizenship.
7: Fox's Peter Ducey, a socialist challenge for America 250.
10: One tonight.
7: Maylot Quiroz beat 15-term Congresswoman Diana DeGette in the Colorado Democrat primary, but Senator John Hickenlooper bested progressive challenger Julie Gonzalez. 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
12: 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Good morning. It's Wednesday, July 1st. Up next, your local news and a check of the weather forecast. I'm Greg Paul, reporting for the Talk of the Quad Cities. KQ&A News brought to you this hour by Salt and Pepper. A significant drop in winds has been a big help for crews battling the 15,000-acre pocket fire near Sedona.
13: There are nearly 1,000 personnel battling the blaze, and preparation has been taking place for primary and multiple secondary lines of defense. With a pocket fire and other fires burning around the state, Tiffany Davila with the Department of Forestry and Fire Management explains they are already being spread thin.
14: We're trying to reduce the amount of new starts to help our resources out. We have hot and dry conditions that have anchored in across the state. We don't know when we're going to see any precipitation.
13: Coconino National Forest officials have put Stage 2 fire restrictions in effect. Davila says restrictions are in place in other areas of the state, but they are different depending on where you are.
14: We also have Stage 2 restrictions in Apache County, Navajo, La Paz, Yuma, and then we have Stage 1 in Mojave and Yavapai County.
13: Sections of Highway 89A and Woody Mountain Road are closed, along with a portion of the Coconino National Forest in the area of the pocket fire. I'm Bill Monroe reporting.
12: Yavapai County community health officials have received final lab results for a pneumonic plague case, and it's good news. The suspected case was reported last Friday. Out of an abundance of caution and a commitment to public safety, health officials issued an advisory upon receiving a clinical report from the treating medical facility. Yavapai County Community Health Services Director Leslie Horton has stated the final lab test results are negative. Officials are reminding residents while this specific case was negative, general wildlife precautions remain important during the summer months. Residents and visitors should continue to avoid contact with wild rodents, keep pets on leashes, and use insect repellent containing DEET while outdoors. Pneumonic plague is most commonly known to spread through flea bites. It can be spread from person to person through respiratory droplets from a coughing individual or an animal. Be aware that closures in downtown Prescott will be in effect for the 4th of July holiday weekend starting tomorrow.
15: Due to the Frontier Days Arts and Crafts Fair, Goodman Street will be closed from Cortez to Montezuma Streets from 1 tomorrow afternoon through 9 next Monday morning. All parking around the Yavapai County Courthouse Plaza will be marked for vendor parking only tomorrow from 4 to 9 p.m. and again on Sunday from 4 to 8. City of Prescott officials are encouraging drivers to arrive at events early and to obey all no parking, detour, and road closure signs. In addition, drivers are encouraged to be mindful of operating businesses in the downtown area and park accordingly. For more information on parking restrictions, visit prescott-az.gov. I'm Lindsay Draper reporting.
12: In KQ&A Sports, the Arizona Diamondbacks closed out June with an 8-2 win against the San Francisco Giants last night. The Diamondbacks will be going for the sweep at 6 tonight, and all the live action can be heard right here on KQ&A. That's your news. 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
12: 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For the Prescott area, sunny today with a high temp of 82, clear tonight with a low of 56, and sunny tomorrow, 86 for the high. In the Verde Valley, sunny with a high of 93 today, this evening clear with an overnight low of 63, and sunny on Thursday with a high of 97. That's your forecast. 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

0: News. I'm Therese Crowley. You'll never see anything like this, says President Trump. His first flight on the new custom Air Force One donated by the Emir of Qatar.
1: We're very proud of this. The country is very proud of it.
0: To dedicate the Teddy Roosevelt Presidential Library in North Dakota, complete with a Rough Riders ceremonial escort when he gets there. And he's given Congress a task.
2: House Speaker Mike Johnson now says that he and Congress are going to try to do what the Supreme Court couldn't yesterday in a very quick and efficient way. They're going to try to change the law to end birthright citizenship.
0: Fox's Peter Ducey, a socialist challenge for America 250.
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0: Maylot Quiroz beat 15-term Congresswoman Diana DeGette in the Colorado Democrat primary, but Senator John Hickenlooper bested progressive challenger Julie Gonzalez. 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
16: He's so busy, he'll make your head spin. It's Brian Kilmeade.
17: The Iranians have not hit ships in the last couple of weeks, and the oil is flowing in the Strait of Hormuz, in part because the president made very clear that if the Iranians hit ships, we were going to hit back. So, you know, it's going to take sometimes the carrot and the stick here. But, Laura, I actually think that the United States is in a great position, however the negotiation ultimately shakes out. If the negotiation is successful, which obviously we want it to be successful, you have an Iran that is permanently transformed, that's not funding regional terrorism and instability, that has permanently given up on any nuclear weapons ambition, and that as a result is welcomed back into the world economy. That's a great outcome for the American people. It's a great outcome for the whole region.
18: But the vice president, I think, is painting with rose-colored glasses, because ever since that MOU has been signed, the Iranians have said the exact opposite of what the vice president has presented. Number one, that the Strait of Hormuz, they said, is going to be open. Yeah, it's open. But they say it's going to be under their management, and they will pay fees. Hezbollah, well, they're going to continue to be funded, and he's demanding that it's Israel that leave Lebanon. We had no such agreement. Israel certainly hasn't signed on to that. And then when it comes to their frozen funds, they expect them to be unfrozen and can sell immediately oil on the open market on market rates. The good news is, according to the Treasury Secretary, no one's buying it because they think they're going to end up sanctioned again. So joining us now is a man that left is Iran, got out of there, Payam Zamani. He's founder of One Planet Group, a closely held private equity firm that owns a suite of online technology and media businesses, and author of the book Crossing the Desert, The Power of Embracing Life's Difficult Journeys. Payam, well, thanks so much for coming on.
19: Thank you, Brian. It's good to be here.
18: So first off, tell everyone your story. Why'd you leave Iran?
19: I was born in a Baha'i family, and Baha'is were heavily persecuted by the Iranian government.
18: And Baha'i
19: after
18: is
19: the
18: what?
19: Revolution. Baha'i faith is one of the newest religions in the world. We believe in all the religions of the past, but we believe in what we call a progressive revelation, meaning that we think that God and religions represent different chapters of a book, and the chapters will continue to be written. So we believe in Jesus Christ, we believe in Moses, but we also believe that there will always be a new prophet, a new spirit will come back.
18: Right. So they didn't like that. So you said, I'm out.
19: They don't like that. I escaped Iran through the border. I was smuggled to Pakistan. And I ultimately received asylum from the U.S. And I talk about this in my book that when I went to the U.S. Embassy in Islamabad, that's the first time I felt dignity. That was the first time I felt that somebody cared for me. They allowed me in. They gave me an interview, and they ultimately accepted my story and gave me a refugee status.
18: What year was that?
19: It was in 1988 that I came to the U.S.
18: Why do you think it was your story? Why do you think it was looked at as authentic and yeah, worthy of coming here? Did they tell you?
19: Yeah. So this was during the Ronald Reagan era. And the Ronald Reagan understood the plight of Baha'is in Iran very well. And he had very much of an open door policy for Baha'is. And so he stood up for the rights of Baha'is in Iran, and he allowed a lot of Baha'is to gain asylum in the U.S.
18: So how soon to when you got here to America did you start feeling the benefits of free enterprise?
19: I got the job within 20 days. And
18: at 17?
19: At the age of 17, I got a job at a silk screen printing and a pizza place. So I had two jobs. And So immediately I felt the freedom, the fact that I could just openly talk about my faith and not be afraid of what the Revolutionary Guards would do to me.
18: Right. And so why did you adjust so well?
19: You know, when I arrived in the U.S., I landed in San Francisco, but I ended up living in Modesto, California, where there were no Iranians. And I think that helped. The fact that I had to become an American, I had no choice. And I had to learn the language. I did not speak English when I arrived. So I think that often you see immigrants, they kind of like living together in proximity,
18: absolutely,
19: in one neighborhood. Not living like that, I think, was really helpful.
18: And so did you go on to college?
19: I had 1 year of high school left. I finished that. Then I went to Modesto Junior College. Then I went to UC Davis.
18: UC Davis. And that's where Ken O'Brien went to school and was an outstanding quarterback for the Jets for years.
19: That's right.
18: But looking at now, you jumped in and you became an entrepreneur.
19: Yeah, you know, lots of things aligned that happened. I always talk about this, that I became an entrepreneur, but I took advantage of a foundation that was built over the last couple hundred years. So it's not like I did it on my own. There was something available for me, and I was able to take advantage of that.
18: How?
19: Well, you know, you think about the foundation that the U.S. represents. That foundation was built over a couple hundred right. years. And my brother and I, who came to the U.S. together, we were right at the beginning of something we did not even really truly appreciate, and that was the internet and the revolution that caused. So we built the first online car buying service
18: wow.
19: In 1994, when few people were even online. And against all odds, we made great people. I did not have a Rolodex. I did not know people in this country. They got to know us because of what we were building. And ultimately, those good people became good mentors. And I was able, with my brother, take the company public in 1999.
18: And you said everything was going good until what you also saw the risks in capitalism, too.
19: Yeah, so some of us will remember those days that a lot of companies went public. But then many of those companies did not do very well. And as a publicly traded entity, some did not deserve to do well, but some did not do well because

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2: Arizona News Audio. U.S. Supreme Court upholds the conception of birthright citizenship. Phoenix immigration attorney Elizabeth Chatham says the decision upholds what's been understood precedent for over a century.
3: Basically, it's a promise that we are making to any child born on American soil, with very limited exceptions, that they have the birthright to U.S. citizenship.
2: President Trump calling for Congress to take action, though most legal analysts believe the only action Congress can take is passing a constitutional amendment. Justice Department investigating Senator Ruben Gallego's campaign spending after the Senate Ethics Committee dropped its investigation. Gallego taking to social media to allege that the Trump administration is targeting him.
4: Whether it's trying to stop Trump's dirty crypto deals, whether it's trying to stump the Trump brothers and all their dirty deals in Kazakhstan, or to stop the payoffs of all these January 6 insurgents, that's the only reason they're targeting me and they're afraid of me.
2: The pocket fire near Sedona growing to over 15,000 acres, though officials say they're making progress. Jeff Scott, Arizona News Audio.
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11: Quiñones! And oh, that's how to do it! Mexican magnificence! And the defenders in trouble! It's going Mexico's way, Raul Jimenez! It's World Cup. And it's ending in tears for Ecuador. And just like that, the curse is broken. There will be a fifth game and one loss for Mexico.
12: And there you go. Ecuador, who played so well to beat Germany in the last game to advance to the knockout round, got knocked out themselves in Mexico. And then you ought to watch their celebration. It is just amazing. 100,000 people in Azteca Stadium. Mexico doing a fantastic job, authoring a fantastic run, too. And you see a lot of that. So no more Netherlands, no more Germany, no more Ecuador. You almost had no more Brazil. They almost lost to Japan, who played exceedingly well. They have an unbelievable, their fitness is off the charts. So Brazil survives. So we'll see what happens to them next. I believe they play Norway, and the U.S. plays tonight. The U.S. plays tonight against Bosnia-Herzegovina, and it's going to be a game in which the U.S. should win, move on. And then you play the winner of Belgium and Senegal. Senegal, really tough team, but Belgium better. Most likely Belgium. And after that, I think it's either France or Argentina. But who cares? Get to that point. It'll be great. What I love is you're listening to me right now, and probably 80% of you never played soccer, but now everyone's glued in. And I'll give you an example. I never played hockey, but I didn't know anybody was not zoned in when the USA team was playing for the gold medal against Canada. They were the hottest thing in the world. And in the country, and brought out the 1980 team and everyone like that. But they have brought up this to me, and they said that if you want to quantify what the 1980 Olympic team did as a bunch of amateurs playing pros in the right with the Soviet Union, that upset was tremendous. They say for the U.S. to win the World Cup would be a bigger upset. That's how unlikely it is. But keep in mind, we've got 12 players playing at the highest level, including a forward that is now in Balkan, who is now being recruited by Chelsea, Tottenham, Hotspurs, and PSG. That's how good he has been for playing for America, and how impressive he's been on the global stage. Look, you could do it here. You could do it anywhere. So keep in mind, too, I'm coming up on July 11th. I'm going to be going to Pensacola, Florida. It's a big military area. History, Liberty, and Laughs. I'm going to be bringing history to life in a patriotic, inspirational way right after the 4th of July. I hope to see everybody out there. BrianKilmeade.com for tickets. And then in the fall, I'm going to be in Clearwater, Florida. I'm going to be in St. Louis, Missouri. 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
18: Fox News. Times CJ pop up President Trump on board his new ride to North Dakota.
19: I said to Boeing, what's the best one? They said, this is the best plane ever built. And you're going to have the privilege of flying it. And I have a privilege also of flying it. But this is the first flight.
18: The plane, a gift of Qatar. He's traveling there for the opening of the Teddy Roosevelt Presidential Library. On Iran, President Trump says they are having very good meetings in Qatar. And that nation's Emir says Special Envoy Steve Witkoff and Jared Kushner discuss U.S.-Iran negotiations and developments in Lebanon. Frustrated residents near the burned-out frozen food warehouse in the Boyle Heights neighborhood of Los Angeles.
20: Dead body smell.
18: You know, the stench of rotting food.
21: I just want them to get rid of the food so, like, it could stop smelling.
18: The warehouse caught fire June 17, burning for 8 days. Health officials say the decaying food poses ongoing public health concerns. 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
24: 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Good morning. It's Wednesday, July 1st. Up next, your local news and a check of the weather forecast. I'm Greg Paul, reporting for the Talk of the Quad Cities. KQ&A News brought to you this hour by Prescott Preferred Chiropractic. Crews fighting the 15,000-acre pocket fire are making progress.
25: During 3 days of red flag weather, the Southwest Area Incident Management Team was able to stop northward progression of the fire, which has been burning in timber and brush near Sedona since June 19th.
26: We're just being real conservative about calling stuff contained right now. We have quite a bit of line that's in that state, but still being very conservative just because this is such a dynamic fire.
25: Fire spokesman Dick Fleshman says the growth in acreage is intentional.
26: A lot of that acreage increase was a strategic firing operation that we put in on the northwest side of the fire to keep that fire from running.
25: No containment has been reached on the pocket fire. Coconino National Forest officials have implemented Stage 2 fire restrictions. A portion of the forest remains closed to the public, along with sections of Highway 89A and Woody Mountain Road. I'm Bill Monroe reporting.
24: The Yavapai County Courthouse Plaza Bandstand has received a facelift.
27: County officials, along with friends of the Jersey Lily Saloon and the Prescott Chamber of Commerce, are hosting a ribbon-cutting ceremony for the newly refurbished bandstand at 4 this afternoon. The bandstand has been closed for months while construction was underway. Who is director of the Prescott Jazz Summit, explains the Summit All-Star Band will also be performing at the unveiling.
28: We're going to play before it starts. We'll start about 20 minutes to 4, and we'll play some jazz music. And then during the ceremony, we're going to do National Anthem. We're going to do God Bless America. We're going to do America the Beautiful. So it'll be a real patriotic musical event.
27: The Prescott Jazz Summit will be celebrating its 25th anniversary next month and will also be recognizing America's 250th anniversary with the theme Made in America. I'm Gregory Scott reporting.
24: If you've recently bought chocolate-covered raisins, check your pantries to make sure they aren't part of a nationwide recall.
29: The Mesa-based Lehigh Trading Company is recalling 624 units of its 15-ounce packages of High Valley Orchard chocolate-covered raisins because they contain undeclared peanuts. According to Yavapai Community Health Services officials, people who have allergies to peanuts run the risk of serious or life-threatening allergic reaction if they eat this product, which was distributed to retail stores between May 18th and June 25th. The product comes in a 15-ounce clear plastic bag with a Best Buy date of January 23rd, 2027. Anyone who has bought this product should throw it away or return it to the place of purchase for a full refund. For more information on this recall, visit yavapaiaz.gov. I'm Lindsay Draper reporting.
24: 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The Diamondbacks will be going for the sweep at 6 tonight, and all the live action can be heard right here on KQ&A. That's your news. 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
1: 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For the Prescott area, sunny today with a high temp of 82, clear tonight with a low of 56, and sunny tomorrow, 86 for the high. In the Verde Valley, sunny with a high of 93 today, this evening clear with an overnight low of 63, and sunny on Thursday with a high of 97. That's your forecast. 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
12: So glad you're there. It's the Brian Kilmeade Show back in New York after a brief visit 2 days in Washington, D.C. Going back there Saturday night for special 4th of July coverage. Karl Rove is standing by. Congressman Michael McCaul is going to be with us, Chairman Emeritus of Foreign Affairs. He's going over to Ukraine soon. By the way, if you have to check out what's happening in Russia, almost every major city is now in Ukraine's, within Ukraine's reach. And oil refineries have been hit so bad, their energy manufacturing agencies have been busted up so bad, the lines go on for miles just to fill up their car. Fights are breaking out in Russia. For those people who say they're immune, Russia is immune for the most part in major cities from this war. Not anymore. 4 years in, Russia is beginning to fall apart, but they still have a lot of rockets and they can make their own drones. So before we get to Carl, let's get to the big three.
2: Number three.
3: I think that he's appropriately using strategic patience. The Iranians have demonstrated that they only respond to force. They like this kind of no agreement zone that we're in right now.
12: I think so, too. Talks going nowhere as Trump listens to all options in Iran. His challenge is to keep prices down, but continue to show Iran that Iran is not in charge.
2: Number two.
4: What we are witnessing is an independent court, a court that continues to follow principle, not politics. Now, that doesn't mean that you can't be upset with the outcome on things like birthright citizenship.
12: That is Jonathan Turley. Supreme Court makes some huge decisions and both sides are celebrating and one side's nonstop complaining.
2: Number one.
5: We got to light a fire under their asses because for far too long they've just collected paychecks from corporations and wealthy mega donors and haven't really done much. So this movement has a lot of momentum for that reason because people are desperate for some change.
12: That's Hassan Piker. Really? He's over in Denver. But he is celebrating because the reviled podcaster is powerful and his socialists are winning. Now are you paying attention, America and Democrats? Because the socialists are not just winning in the blue bubble of New York. Karl Rove has always been paying attention, joins us now. Karl, what are you taking away from the fact that Colorado had some two socialists do extremely well yesterday, and Michael Bennet got knocked off by an attorney general and who wanted to be the next governor, and he's pretty much an established, he calls himself a moderate, I never see him voting for anything conservative. Your thoughts about what took place?
6: Well, first of all, I think you got to differentiate between the two results in Colorado. In the congressional races. One is in a district that is essentially the city of Denver, most of the city of Denver, which may surprise people, but it's a very liberal town. And the other one was in a very closely fought competitive congressional district to the north and slightly east of Denver, the northeast part of the Denver metro area, and then it heads up towards the Wyoming border. One of them shouldn't be a surprise. I mean, where the DSA has succeeded are in very liberal districts. I'm going to test your knowledge in New York. What percentage of the vote do you think Donald Trump got in the 7th, 10th, and 13th congressional districts, the three districts where DSA challengers won the nomination for Congress?
12: All New York City, right?
6: Oh, yeah.
12: I would say about 20%.
6: Oh, really? How about you're close with one of them? In the 7th district, it is 19.3%. In the 10th district, it is 14.1%. And in the 13th district, it's 11.1%. Now, the country is, we've voted 49.8% for Trump, 48.3% for Harris, so a 1.5% differential between the two. In the 7th district, there was a 60-point difference. In the 10th, there was a 71-point difference. And in the 13th, there's a 77-point district. These are not representative of where the country is. And we're going to see more Democratic Socialist victories in these very far left-wing congressional districts like the district in Denver. But the interesting thing is going to be, how are they going to fare in the general election in the 8th district, where they're going to go up against Gabe Evans, a thoughtful, productive, hardworking, moderately conservative Republican in a district that was basically won by Donald Trump by 2 points. The DSA can win primaries in places like the 7th, 10th, 13th, and the 1st of Colorado. But I think it's going to be a real test of their polling power to see how well they do in the 8th district of Colorado, and also in states like Maine and Michigan. If they nominate Al Saeed in Michigan, I think the Republicans have an excellent chance to swipe a Democratic senatorial seat.
12: Okay, you said a few things. The one that won, the progressive state candidate, Manny Rutenel, won that nomination to go against Gabe Evans. And the Cook Report says that was likely to flip. That was the best, one of the best chances that the Democrats had to flip that seat. I think it's less likely, but not zero likely. When Denver, this Diane DeGette has been representing Denver since 1997, this district, but lost substantially because the DSA stepped up. Now, I expect some moderates to step up. Like, I don't know if you saw Tom Suozzi on Fox and Friends on Thursday. Right. He came out and said, look, right, I'm a capitalist and I don't hate Israel. And 17 or 14 others said the same thing. I thought Congressman Jason Rowe would say the same thing as a veteran. Here's what he said. Cut five.
7: That's why we have primaries, right? That's why primary voters are able to decide, you know, are you taking AIPAC money or not? Like, I don't, for example, because I don't think it's the right thing to do. And then you have to figure out, how do you support your entire population? How do you support your entire constituency? How do you create a safe space for one of the most diverse communities in the country?
12: What's he even talking about? Number one, he doesn't take AIPAC money. And now you just want to be anti-Israel?
6: Maybe he doesn't take PAC money at all. I mean, if you're not going to take AIPAC money, you're either doing it because you don't want to take any PAC money at all, in which case I salute your honesty and your steadfastness, or because you don't want to take it from Jews, in which case, you know, you're scared of your left.
12: It sounds like the latter. It sounds like the latter, or else you would have said, I don't take
6: PAC money. It sure does. It sure does.
12: So that was a moderate, Carl, what I thought would be like someone who declares he's a moderate. But obviously, they're not showing the courage that you would think a veteran would have. Well, Hakeem Jeffries will not call him out. Chuck Schumer will not call them out. They're probably the two least popular Democrats these days. Their endorsement means nothing.
6: Well, again, I'm not certain I agree with that. Their endorsement means something. Think about it. What did Schumer do? He got the candidate he wanted in Alaska. He got the candidate he wanted in Ohio. He got the candidate that he wanted in Texas. He got the candidate he wanted in Montana. He helped engineer a situation where the Democrats have the independent candidate they want in Nebraska. And what did the left do? The left, you know, basically turned a seat that they could have flipped in Maine into one where the latest poll has Susan Collins up by 3.
12: He wanted the governor.
6: And remember, this is she never led a single poll in 6 years ago and won by 8. There are a bunch of shy, Susan voters in Maine, in my opinion. But I mean, I love how these people are beating their chest. Oh, congratulations. You got your person nominated in a district where Donald Trump got 11% of the vote and the Democrats ran a mere 77 points ahead of the Republicans in the race for the presidency. Do you think you're going to be able to translate that to the rest of the country?
12: Well, let me ask something. If you have that guy, Christopher Rabb, over in Philadelphia, in Pennsylvania, he's an avowed socialist radical. And then you have Abdul El Sayed, he's up, likely to win that primary. He's winning in almost all the primaries, but head to head with Mike Rogers, it's 1 or 2 points, depending on what poll you look at. How does that even close?
6: Well, two things. One is, first of all, he's ahead because there's a three-way race. And second of all, he's ahead of, he's close to Rogers today, because Rogers is laying behind the log, building his resources, and the and all of the public attention is on the Democratic nominee. So I think that's going to change after after the primary, and he's going to be held to account in a general election for comments that his opponents either cannot or will not hold him to account for.
12: So Diane DeGette was endorsed by Hakeem Jeffries, and Chuck Schumer wanted the sitting governor of Maine. So they were rebuked on both counts. Hakeem Jeffries' name was brought up in one of the victory parties. He was booed, and Chuck Schumer tried to walk in a parade and was heckled. I'm not used to seeing that for the for those two guys. Are you?
6: No, and it's a sign of how disruptive the Democratic Party is. And, you know, as an observer, I'm bemused. As a Republican and a conservative, I'm thrilled. But, you know, the Democrats are going to have to confront their hard left. And the people who understand that the Democrats are not going to be the majority party or win in 2028 the White House if they keep going far left are the smart people in that party. I mean, again, I repeat, do you really think that somebody who, you know, wins in a district that is that where Donald Trump lost by 77 points, and you know, that's a district that is far left. Do you think that the person who wins that kind of district in a Democratic primary where less than a third of the votes, the primary vote total was less than a third of the total amount of votes cast in the presidential election? I mean, we're talking about a minority of a minority, you know, a slim majority of a minority winning in these congressional races in districts that are far left, and they're not going to elect a Republican. That's not what America, that's not how you win an election in America, by nominating people who can only win in that kind of turf.
12: So when you talk about the Supreme Court decision, the one on campaign finance, where it said Republicans wanted to make sure that there will be additional, can you stop me here if you understand it differently? They can communicate with the RNC, the candidate, and with super PACs, and maybe raise the amount of money that they can bring into a campaign. How does that affect a guy? How does it affect a campaign?
6: Well, first of all, I applaud it because it strengthens parties. Citizens United held that money is speech, which is right. At that point, there was only one kind of corporation in America that was allowed to participate openly in political campaigns. Labor unions. You know, labor unions put a little bit of money in from their PACs, the voluntary contributions of their members. Virtually, you know, the lion's share of the money they spent in political campaigns was taken out of their corporate treasuries. No, nobody volunteered to give that money to politics. They just took it out of the pockets of the of their members through mandatory dues and then turned around and spent it on politics. Citizens United said everybody can spend whatever they want to spend as long as they, you know, are not, you know, in coordination with the campaigns. This decision said that political parties, the Democratic Party and the Republican Party, can coordinate with candidates and can spend more money on their behalves. It held that the limits on the political parties spending money was unconstitutional because, again, money is speech. Now, this doesn't mean that the parties can take $10 million from a donor and spend it. The limits on how much you can contribute to a party still stand. It was the limit on how much you can spend on behalf of the candidates of your party that was lifted.
12: So how does that affect the super PACs?
6: Well, look, I helped found one of the early super PACs on the Republican side. Ed Gillespie and I, in 2010, formed American Crossroads Senate Leadership Fund. So, I understand the importance of super PACs. I also understand their danger. You know, they are independent entities, generally run by consultants for the consultants with little or no oversight. So in the case of American Crossroads Senate Leadership Fund, we said we're going to have an independent board that's going to set compensation. Nobody who works for the super PAC can be paid under the table by any vendor. There has to be, you know, an annual audit, et cetera. That's not how most of these super PACs are run. And so while I think I understand their importance and believe that they have a role, I like it when the parties have a bigger role, because the parties are elected. In the case of the Republican Party, if the president is Republican, they generally pick who the chairman is. But otherwise, it's selected by the state chairman, national committee man, and committee woman from every one of the states and territories, 160 some odd people. And we can hold them accountable. And they have to be publicly audited. And we see their reports and there are people looking over their shoulder. So I'm more in favor of strengthening parties. I like the fact that in the 1940s and 50s and 60s and 70s, before we started passing these campaign spending limits, that parties were stronger. I think that both political parties were better when they were led by people who said, I've got authority, I've got resources, and I'm going to deploy them on behalf of candidates and causes that I believe will help us win. And that's a lot different than we have today with the super PACs, where it basically is, I'm a consultant, let me get a fundraiser, we'll go out and raise a bunch of money, and I get to be in charge of spending it, and I get to be in charge of determining how much I get paid for that. I cannot tell you how many super PACs I've seen in which the amount of money the consultants are charging is simply irresponsible.
12: Carl, we only have 2 minutes left, but I'm watching this civil war go on with the Democratic Party, and they want to put a nominee out there, likely AOC for president, maybe more. Do you think Republicans are going to go through something similar in 28 when Trump's gone?
6: I don't think it will be yes, because every time you have somebody new, whether it's, you know, Eisenhower leaving, you know, Jeb Ford leaving, you know, Reagan leaving. I mean, remember, Reagan was very popular in 1988. And yet his vice president, George H.W. Bush, had a primary season and had to win. And I think Reagan wisely waited until September of 1988 to endorse George H.W. Bush. I thought that was smart. It was good for Bush and it was good for Reagan. But yeah, I think we're going to have a battle in 28. And the president, I think, is going to make the mistake of thinking that it is better for his cause and his reputation and his role in history to pick who his nominee who the party's nominee ought to be.
12: But Carl, that's so interesting. I forgot about that because Eisenhower didn't do much for Nixon, I remember. I wouldn't even remember, I read. And then Reagan with Bush, I didn't recall. But you don't think it would be insulting for the president not to back his own vice president?
6: Presidential elections are constantly one of two things. They are change or more of the same. And Reagan was smart enough to understand that after an 8-year run, which left him with popularity, his personal approval rating in 1988 was in the 60s, that still the country wanted some kind of a change. And it was one thing for him to run for re-election in 84 and say, you're going to get more of the same from me. But, you know, look, there's a reason why in the history of the United States, only two vice presidents have succeeded the president under whom they served.
12: Yeah.
6: Martin Van Buren and George H.W. Bush. It's difficult to do because the constant desire of the American people is change.
12: Yeah, it's interesting because I know Bill Clinton, I assume he would have endorsed Gore, but Gore wanted no part of him at the time. And Carl, unfortunately, I have to leave it there. Just fascinating to talk to you about this. Interesting times, and I can't wait for that RNC midterm convention. Another time for Carl Rove and I to get together in Dallas.
6: All right, that Carl. Is Texas.
12: Yes. Back. Thanks so much, Carl. Back in a moment.
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30: Well, one of the things we're going to have to do is just continue to enforce the border law. This was a very disappointing ruling from the Supreme Court. Of course, we respect it, but we also think that it was a major, major mistake. As Justices Alito and Thomas pointed out, you know, one of the things that might invite Laura is people to come here quite literally on a vacation, give birth, and then all of a sudden the child and their family have the full benefits of American citizenship. It's just a preposterous ruling, and the absurdity of that outcome suggests why the Supreme Court should have went the other way.
12: So the vice president responding to the fact that on a 5-4 vote, they decided to leave birthright citizenship in and not overrule it in the Supreme Court justice decision. Now, with the vice president saying it's disappointing but not unexpected, when I talked to the Secretary of Homeland Security about this morning, Mark Ray Mullen, and we talked yesterday on the radio show, and it broke right while he was sitting next to me, is that there's ways to at least pare it back. We're talking about birthright. We're talking about birth tourism, where Chinese and others come here to have a kid born here. You're 8.5 months pregnant, and that kid becomes a citizen. You use that to stay, or you use that later on to vote and to bring your whole family back. They're going to stop that, and they're going to especially crack down in the territories where it's most abused. Can't we get Democrats to agree that birth tourism doesn't work for America? Why is that a problem?

0: News. I'm CJ Papa. President Trump on board his new ride to North Dakota.
1: I said to Boeing, what's the best one? They said, this is the best plane ever built. And you're going to have the privilege of flying it. And I have a privilege also of flying it. But this is the first flight.
0: The plane, a gift of Qatar. He's traveling there for the opening of the Teddy Roosevelt Presidential Library. On Iran, President Trump says they are having very good meetings in Qatar. And that nation's Amir says Special Envoy Steve Witkoff and Jared Kushner discuss U.S.-Iran negotiations and developments in Lebanon. Frustrated residents near the burned-out frozen food warehouse in the Boyle Heights neighborhood of Los Angeles.
2: Dead body smell.
0: You know, the stench of rotting food.
3: I just want them to get rid of the food so, like, it could stop smelling.
0: The warehouse caught fire June 17, burning for 8 days. Health officials say the decaying food poses ongoing public health concerns. 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

0: First, I agree with your sentiments about John Cornyn. I was his deputy attorney general for 4 years. He and I have done a lot in Congress together. That's a big loss for the Congress. I don't think the voters back home realize how effective he's been. He was very close to being majority leader of the Senate.
1: I know.
0: Lost by one vote. I think the reason why it's so close is because, as I predicted, Paxton has so much baggage. And it was exposed during the primary. And now we're going through a sort of damage control crisis that has now been presented to us. I do think, though, that Tal Rico, they call him Tal Frico, by the way, in my state.
1: He's bizarre.
0: That he has not been defined. And, you know, these things work in a generic poll. They seem to be even. I think once Tal Rico is defined with all of his strange interpretations of, you know, his interpretation of God or gender stuff. I mean, I really think Texas at the end of the day is still a very right conservative state, and they're not going to elect somebody like this guy.
1: So just to give you an idea, I know you're a very patriotic guy. As many people in this country aren't, only 53% declare themselves to be very pro-American in America. I want you to hear some of the past statements from Democrats, including Tal Rico, Cut 12.
2: We're not going to make America great again. It was never that great.
3: The American flag is such a complicated symbol for most of us, and in many ways, like Jesus, like the cross, it's been co-opted, and in some ways, its true meaning has been betrayed.
4: No, not God. That's in the Bible.
5: Founding fathers did not live and die for this moment. I can't celebrate July 4th.
6: Retire it. We want some of this earth.
1: I mean, that seems to be something that would resonate more than what we're seeing in Washington. I saw 10 states not show up to the state fair, you know, to the national fair on the 4th of July. Congressman, as you leave the stage in D.C., what do you think?
0: Well, the state fair of Texas, we get a day out from school. It's one of my favorite days of the year, you know. Those statements actually make me sick to my stomach. Yeah, you know, here's a picture of my dad. He was a bombardier on a B-17. This is the B-17 that bombed the Nazis. One defeated the most evil force of mankind. I'm the son of a D-Day veteran. What they handed down to this country should be respected and appreciated. They handed down a better America to this country, to my generation. And patriotism ran in their bloodstream, in their veins. To hear these disgusting comments about this country, they're not patriots, they're traitors. It's that simple. And I don't have a lot of patience for that. It's American to question. It's American to debate the issues. It's not American. In fact, it's un-American to say disgraceful things about this country like that.
1: I hear you. Congressman Mike McCaul, thanks so much. I'll talk to you soon, and best of luck in Ukraine.
0: Thanks, Brian. Thanks for having me.
1: You got it. Back in a moment.
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13: Arizona News Audio, U.S. Supreme Court upholds the conception of birthright citizenship. Phoenix immigration attorney Elizabeth Chatham says the decision upholds what's been understood precedent for over a century.
14: Basically, it's a promise that we are making to any child born on American soil, with very limited exceptions, that they have the birthright to U.S. citizenship.
13: President Trump calling for Congress to take action, though most legal analysts believe the only action Congress can take is passing a constitutional amendment. Justice Department investigating Senator Ruben Gallego's campaign spending after the Senate Ethics Committee dropped its investigation. Gallego taking to social media to allege that the Trump administration is targeting him.
15: Whether it's trying to stop Trump's dirty crypto deals, whether it's trying to stump the Trump brothers and all their dirty deals in Kazakhstan, or to stop the payoffs of all these January 6 insurgents, that's the only reason they're targeting me and they're afraid of me.
13: The pocket fire near Sedona growing to over 15,000 acres, though officials say they're making progress. Jeff Scott, Arizona News Audio.
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23: The establishment is determined to enrich itself. And that is why right now the establishment, the billionaires, the corporations, the people who have made all the money off of the system Susan Collins has built, they are spending an immense amount of money to protect themselves. They do not understand this place. They don't know Maine. They don't know Mainers. They don't understand that we down here in the real world in the state of Maine, we care far more about each other than their profits.
1: Really? Senator Susan Collins doesn't know Maine? That's a ridiculous Graham Plattner, the horrible candidate who should not even be on any ballot. He should be finding out why he's going on those dating websites and why he got that Nazi tattoo. Meanwhile, polls not good for Mr. Plattner. Overall, Susan Collins, who, Comer's Hill Oil reports, is always trailing in the polls and always wins. Now she's actually winning. 50-47. I know it's early and there's much more, but Plattner was complaining he doesn't have enough money. They're pouring too much money in. It's making it too hard for him. They don't understand Maynard's. Nobody understands Maine better than Susan Collins. And no one gets under the president's skin more than Susan Collins, because she's, I think, a moderate Republican. A lot of what the president does is, I think, conservative, but sometimes he'll go to the middle. At certain moments, but it kind of drives him crazy here when Collins and Murkowski and now Tillis and Cassidy go against him. So he's going to stay out of this race. But they're going to try to say that she's MAGA? Please. I mean, nobody buys that. And in Maine, they're too smart. They know what she's been doing. Not going to wait for Graham Plattner to define her.
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28: Fox News, I'm Therese Crowley. A one-of-a-kind jet, says President Trump.
29: We're very proud of this. The country is very proud of it.
28: His first flight on the new custom Air Force One donated by the Emir of Qatar to dedicate the library of a one-of-a-kind president for Teddy Roosevelt in North Dakota, complete with a Rough Rider ceremonial escort when he arrives. A socialist challenge for America 250.
30: We will not wait to take the fight to Donald Trump and the oligarchy.
28: 29-year-old Milot Kiros beat 15-term Congresswoman Diana DeGette in the Colorado Democrat primary. The FBI reportedly has deemed the 2 initial Nancy Guthrie ransom notes to be fake communications. Unclear if or how that determination was made, but Reuters sources say a deposit was made into the crypto account referenced, and it was not touched. 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
32: 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Good morning. It's Wednesday, July 1st. Up next, your local news and a check of the weather forecast. I'm Greg Paul, reporting for the Talk of the Quad Cities. KQ&A News brought to you this hour by Arizona Crown Center. A significant drop in winds has been a big help for crews battling the 15,000-acre pocket fire near Sedona.
33: There are nearly 1,000 personnel battling the blaze, and preparations have been taking place for primary and multiple secondary lines of defense. With a pocket fire and other fires burning around the state, Tiffany Davila with the Department of Forestry and Fire Management explains they are already being spread thin.
34: We're trying to reduce the amount of new starts to help our resources out. We have hot and dry conditions that have anchored in across the state. We don't know when we're going to see any precipitation.
33: Coconino National Forest officials have put stage 2 fire restrictions in effect. Davila says restrictions are in place in other areas of the state, but they are different depending on where you are.
34: We also have stage two restrictions in Apache County, Navajo, La Paz, Yuma, and then we have stage one in Mojave and Yavapai County.
33: Sections of Highway 89A and Woody Mountain Road are closed, along with a portion of the Coconino National Forest in the area of the Pocket Fire. I'm Bill Monroe reporting.
0: Yavapai County Community Health officials have received final lab results for a pneumonic plague case, and it's good news. The suspected case was reported last Friday. Out of an abundance of caution and a commitment to public safety, health officials issued an advisory upon receiving a clinical report from the treating medical facility. Yavapai County Community Health Services Director Leslie Horton has stated the final lab test results are negative. Officials are reminding residents while this specific case was negative, general wildlife precautions remain important during the summer months. Residents and visitors should continue to avoid contact with wild rodents, keep pets on leashes, and use insect repellent containing DEET while outdoors. Pneumonic plague is most commonly known to spread through flea bites. It can be spread from person to person through respiratory droplets from a coughing individual or an animal. Be aware that closures in downtown Prescott will be in effect for the 4th of July holiday weekend starting tomorrow.
6: Due to the Frontier Days Arts and Crafts Fair, Goodman Street will be closed from Cortez to Montezuma Streets from 1 tomorrow afternoon through 9 next Monday morning. All parking around the Yavapai County Courthouse Plaza will be marked for vendor parking only tomorrow from 4 to 9 p.m. and again on Sunday from 4 to 8. City of Prescott officials are encouraging drivers to arrive at events early and to obey all no parking, detour, and road closure signs. In addition, drivers are encouraged to be mindful of operating businesses in the downtown area and park accordingly. For more information on parking restrictions, visit prescott-az.gov. I'm Lindsay Draper reporting.
0: In KQ&A Sports, the Arizona Diamondbacks closed out June with an 8-2 win against the San Francisco Giants last night. The Diamondbacks will be going for the sweep at 6 tonight, and all the live action can be heard right here on KQ&A. That's your news. 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
0: Your KQ&A weather forecast brought to you by Sally B's. For the Prescott area, sunny today with a high temp of 82, clear tonight with a low of 56, and sunny tomorrow, 86 for the high. In the Verde Valley, sunny with a high of 93 today, this evening clear with an overnight low of 63, and sunny on Thursday with a high of 97. That's your forecast. 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
11: Always so sweet. Thank you so much, Alex Marlowe. Happy July 1st and happy Wednesday to you. I'm Jennifer Horn in for my friend Alex. He'll be back with you tomorrow. And guys, I am on, well, just off the air from my radio show here in Los Angeles on Salem Radio, AM 870 and AM 590, The Answer. I host The Morning Answer. So great to be with you across the country celebrating, well, almost America's 250th birthday. All right, let's jump into it. because the fallout from yesterday's Supreme Court decisions, well, it continues. We learned at the end of the session for the Supreme Court yesterday that they ruled against President Trump's attempt to ban birthright citizenship. And a lot of people have a lot of thoughts. You have some people who are celebrating. Some liberals say that this should have been a 9-0 decision. Some conservatives celebrating that it was actually 5-4, that this decision actually split the court. You had a lot of the conservative justices like Clarence Thomas, Justice Alito, Justice Gorsuch saying that the right thing to do is put limitations on the 14th Amendment, with some of the other justices like Justice Kavanaugh saying that this is up to Congress to act, to put in limitations on what certainly was not the intention by the framers of the 14th Amendment to have the Chinese Communist Party use this for birthright citizenship and basically a whole industry sending people to our country to have babies and become American citizens. A lot of people chiming in on this, including the vice president, who is actually, he was just speaking live a few moments ago. Let's take a listen to J.D. Vance on Laura Ingraham's show last night, Cut 8.
1: You know, one of the things that might invite Laura is people to come here quite literally on a vacation, give birth, and then all of a sudden the child and their family have the full benefits of American citizenship. It's just a preposterous ruling, and the absurdity of that outcome suggests why the Supreme Court should have went the other way. Now, I know a lot of conservatives, Laura, certainly the people that I'm talking to, that you're talking to, are extremely disappointed in this. I do actually think there's a really big silver lining here, and that's the simple fact that a lot of legal experts expected this case to go the wrong direction by 7-2 or even 8-1. The fact that this case was a 5-4 decision effectively means that the concept of birthright citizenship, which is an absurdity to the 14th Amendment, that concept is hanging by a thread. And so what I take from that is, yes, we've got to fix the immigration system even more. We have to be even more aware of who's coming into our country to make sure that they're not benefiting from this atrocious Supreme Court ruling. But it also means that we have to keep fighting, Laura, because we actually have an opportunity to reverse this decision, just as we've reversed so many bad decisions throughout the generations.
11: That was Vice President J.D. Vance, who spent some time with Laura Ingraham yesterday. He was out speaking live just a few minutes ago. And by the way, as we talk right now, President Trump is taking the maiden voyage on the brand new Air Force One, going to North Dakota, where he is set to speak later today at the opening of the Teddy Roosevelt Presidential Library, which is all part of the America 250 celebration. So that, of course, coming up later on today. But let's jump into what J.D. Vance said there. Now, he knows that the 14th Amendment is being exploited. It was originally set up to protect the children of slaves so that they would become United States citizens. But instead, we've had a lot of individuals, for multiple reasons, exploit the 14th Amendment, come into our country, have a baby. That child then gets all of the benefits of being an American citizen. There are some people who do this for the right reason, because they love America. I mean, it's illegal, but they do it for the right reason, coming in because they love America. They want the opportunities that she offers. And I can understand that. As someone who feels so blessed to live in this country, I can understand why someone would want that for their child. I get it. But then you have the very nefarious idea that China could be using this for some pretty bad actions later on in a few years, and maybe 10 years from now, because the leading beneficiaries of this birthright tourism, birther tourism as they call it, are the Chinese. You have kids who are being born in this country who return to China, who never know American greatness. And then those same kids are coming of age, men of military age in China, knowing that they have to answer to the party using our own benefits of citizenship and our own passports against us. A guy who has talked a lot about China and what they are planning to do, they make no bones about it. They'd love to colonize the United States. They have said this before on record. Somehow the mainstream news media just doesn't want to listen to that. But Peter Schweizer has written books on this. Peter Schweizer has looked at how China has taken ownership of our politicians and has plotted to try and take ownership of our land, of our country. And this is a flashback. He just reposted this yesterday after this decision on birthright citizenship. But listen back to January of 2026 when Peter Schweizer talked about this scheme that was being perpetuated by typically Chinese women coming into this country to get citizenship for their kids. Cut 12.
2: Rachel, what happened really beginning in 2011 and continuing to this day, the Chinese Communist Party has run articles in the People's Daily, other places, explaining to the Chinese elite that, hey, the American 14th Amendment says if your child is born in the United States, fly there, and your child can be a U.S. citizen. So this massive industry has evolved, primarily in California, also in China, where, you know, people in China will pay $60,000 or so. They will fly to the United States, the pregnant mother. They will lie on their visa application. That's where these criminal charges come into place. They say, we're not going to have a child. We're just here as tourists. They give birth here. They're given the birth certificate. They fly back to China, where the child will be raised in China. The problem is, Rachel, that when they turn 18, that child mm-hmm. will be a U.S. citizen, even though they grow up in communist China. It's a massive, massive industry.
11: Now, it is a massive, massive industry. As someone who lives about 10 miles from the epicenter of this, it is huge. You have women who come here about 4 months before they give birth. They stay in a hotel. They enjoy all that Southern California has to offer. They have their baby, and then they go home. And it brings a lot of money into this area, not for the right reasons, of course, but certainly has become a huge multi-million dollar industry that is being promoted by the Chinese Communist Party. So that has led the Trump administration to say, okay, if the Supreme Court is ruling against our birthright citizenship ban, what can we do? And one of the ideas that's being floated by people like Stephen Miller in the administration is that we just don't allow pregnant women to come in from some of these hotspots, that becomes a question before we allow tourist visas. Cut five.
3: It means if a person comes here 9 months pregnant to go look around at some things, in a couple of weeks, that is the mother of a lifetime American citizen and a direct line into American cash and welfare for the rest of that child's life.
4: Right?
3: So you have to
4: are we banning pregnant women from America? Are we banning foreign pregnant women?
3: Well, what I'm saying, Jesse, is that you have to now think very carefully about who you let into your country, even on a temporary basis, because the possibility, as you said, for birth tourism, right? The idea that people come here just to have babies on American soil, and that baby gets to be a citizen for life. So you have mothers that come in fully pregnant, have a baby, go home, and again, that baby gets Medicaid, and that baby gets welfare, and that baby gets cash assistance, and can send, you know, leave the baby with, you know, a cousin, a relative, whatever, and then just send welfare checks back home. You can support a whole family in
11: all
3: the
11: right,
3: third
11: stop.
3: World.
11: We can stop it right here. This is Stephen Miller, who is actually inflaming the left. Imagine this, the left actually defending pregnant women, because you know what's coming next from the Trump administration. We're going to dig into that next as we continue. I'm Jennifer Horn in for Alex today, and this is the Alex Marlowe Show.

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0: War of 1812, our nation fought and won America's religious freedom. Today, that constitutional right is being assaulted once more from within.
1: Religious liberty and rights in general were under attack. We all of a sudden became the enemy.
0: In the important new documentary, By Dawn's Early Light, anti-Christian bias is exposed at the highest levels of government.
2: I got 6 months house arrest, 5 years probation.
3: I'm sorry, our rights have been suspended?
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0: 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The governmental hostility and prejudice is uncovered, and Trump's fight to restore our constitutional liberties and religious freedom.
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0: Lieutenant Colonel Rodney Glassman, Air Force prosecutor, JAG officer. Rodney Glassman spent decades prosecuting criminals.
1: Or career politician Warren Peterson. 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
0: Rodney Glassman is a Trump conservative running for attorney general to stop Katie Hobbs and Chris May's political lawfare against President Trump on day one.
1: Warren Peterson worked with Katie Hobbs to spend hundreds of millions of dollars on Democrat priorities, supported higher taxes, and voted to fund Chris May's lawsuits against President Trump.
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9: Filling in for Alex today. We thank you for joining us. And guys, they're still up there. We told you just a few moments ago the breaking news that what looks like a man and a woman have climbed the Empire State Building all the way up to the tippy top to one of the spires. They are standing there holding a flag. It says something about peace and power and, you know, whatever. But I guess one of them started to try to head down after unfurling the flag and then quickly went back up to the top again. So we wait now. Police are on the scene in New York City trying to figure out how to coordinate this rescue. Well done, guys. I mean, you made your point. That's for sure. Now you just have to wait and see what the first responders can do to get you out of your silly situation. We're keeping an eye on that. Also, a little bit of America 250 news. You were talking a lot about pregnant women today with this birthright citizenship. Well, ladies, if you are listening to me right now and you are pregnant and with child, hold on one more day. Because starting tomorrow, if you have a baby born from July 2nd through December 31st of this year, they're going to get to celebrate America's 250th birthday in a really interesting way. They're going to be given a commemorative Social Security card. The Social Security Administration just announced this program today. Millions of newborns born between July 2nd and December 31st are going to receive a limited edition card featuring the official Freedom 250 logo printed on it in black ink. The cards will function identically to the standard Social Security ones. I call mine the boring one. I want the America 250 logo on it. That'd be fun. Freedom 250, they say, is a celebration of America's storied history and the monumental moments that have shaped our nation, including the creation of Social Security 90 years ago. That was the commissioner this morning as they announced it. The design is exclusive to original cards issued through the agency's enumeration at birth program during the qualifying six-month period. Babies born before July 2nd or after December 31st, as well as anyone requesting a replacement card, will just receive the boring old standard Social Security cards instead. So you lucky little babies out there Welcome to the world, and you get a cool gift from the Social Security Administration. Cards will be produced at no additional cost to families or taxpayers, according to the agency. Parents don't have to apply or register separately for the cards. They just receive them automatically. And there you go. So it'll have the little Freedom 250 logo on that Social Security card. I think that's a very, very cool thing. All right. Also, speaking of cool, President Trump is on his way to North Dakota right now to make remarks at the opening of the Theodore Roosevelt Presidential Library. He'll be the first official guest at the library, and it'll be something to see. These kinds of things, I think, are really extraordinary to celebrate, especially in a week like this. The fact that Theodore Roosevelt did not have a presidential library, pretty stunning. But he does now, and this thing is beautiful. We're not talking about an Obama-style bunker presidential center. This is a presidential library, 96,000 square feet, and they built it into this rugged terrain where Teddy Roosevelt lived in the late 1800s. So it's beautiful, it's historic, celebrating American greatness, talking about all of his accomplishments, lots of memorabilia. And President Trump marking the occasion by taking his very first trip on the brand new Air Force One to go for this event, and he'll be giving a speech from this spot. So I think that's kind of cool way to celebrate America. Oh, okay. So hold on. So we're getting some breaking news from Sean. So you're saying there's a proposal going on the Empire State Building? Get out of town. Is that really true? Boy, top that, guys. All right. So now we're talking about pregnant women. Let's go back to you men who are trying to court a woman. Well, was it the man that proposed? Because, you know, they do all kinds of things now. So we think the man proposed to the woman on top of the Empire State Building. How cute. They're going to spend their first year as an engaged couple in jail. So that'll be nice. Nothing says have a great marriage like hanging out at Men's Central Jail. That's perfect. All right. So, well, thank you for that, Sean. That is some big news. I didn't know there was a proposal, but we're all watching this with bated breath. And I can finish up with you today talking about J.D. Vance, who commented in a live speech saying that we're going to try to correct the mistake that he says the Supreme Court made in their birthright citizenship ruling. Again, you're not hearing calls from the administration that leftists call the Trump administration tyrants and fascists. You would think their response would be to pack the court. It's not, saying the Supreme Court made a mistake and we're going to find a way around it. We're going to fix this. We're going to make things better. That's how a responsible political party operates. So well done to the Republicans. Well done to the Trump administration. Lots of things that we can do. Again, another bite at the apple when it comes to birthright citizenship. All right, guys, we'll keep our eyes on the Empire State Building. I hope you have a great day. Thanks to the whole Marlo crew. Always love filling in. I'm Jennifer Horn. This is the Alex Marlo Show.
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9: Fox News, I'm Gianna Gelosi. President Trump headed to North Dakota to get a new Teddy Roosevelt Library open and jetted off in a new Air Force One. That was a gift from Qatar.
15: Frankly, we couldn't build a plane like this because we wouldn't be willing to spend the kind of money necessary. They spent top dollar. So the head of Boeing said, this is considered the best 747 they've ever built.
9: Fox's Peter Ducey reports from the White House that it comes as his son-in-law Jared Kushner and envoy Steve Witkoff held a second day of indirect talks in Iran, or with Iran in Qatar.
16: According to the Wall Street Journal, the conversations have centered on whether the U.S. should abandon negotiations and resume full-scale attacks on Iran, the officials said. The president has shown he'll re-engage the Iranians near the Strait of Hormuz when they fire upon tankers there.
9: And it's a win-or-go-home game for the U.S. today at the World Cup. They play at 8 p.m. Eastern. 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
18: 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Good morning. It's Wednesday, July 1st. Up next, your local news and a check of the weather forecast. I'm Greg Paul reporting for the Talk of the Quad Cities. KQ&A News brought to you this hour by Greenlee Designer Surfaces. Crews fighting the 15,000-acre pocket fire are making progress.
19: During 3 days of red flag weather, the Southwest Area Incident Management Team was able to stop northward progression of the fire, which has been burning in timber and brush near Sedona since June 19th.
20: We're just being real conservative about calling stuff contained right now. We have quite a bit of line that's in that state, but still being very conservative just because this is such a dynamic fire.
19: Fire spokesman Dick Fleshman says the growth in acreage is intentional.
20: A lot of that acreage increase was a strategic firing operation account that we put in on the northwest side of the fire to keep that fire from running.
19: No containment has been reached on the pocket fire. Coconino National Forest officials have implemented Stage 2 fire restrictions. A portion of the forest remains closed to the public, along with sections of Highway 89A and Woody Mountain Road. I'm Bill Monroe reporting.
18: The Yavapai County Courthouse Plaza Bandstand has received a facelift.
21: County officials, along with friends of the Jersey Lily Saloon and the Prescott Chamber of Commerce, are hosting a ribbon-cutting ceremony for the newly refurbished bandstand at 4 this afternoon. The bandstand has been closed for months while construction was underway. Who's director of the Prescott Jazz Summit explains the Summit All-Star Band will also be performing at the unveiling.
0: We're going to play before it starts. We'll start about 20 minutes to 4, and we'll play some jazz music. And then during the ceremony, we're going to do National Anthem. We're going to do God Bless America. We're going to do America the Beautiful. So it'll be a real patriotic musical event.
21: The Prescott Jazz Summit will be celebrating its 25th anniversary next month, and will also be recognizing America's 250th anniversary with the theme, Made in America. I'm Gregory Scott reporting.
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22: 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According to Yavapai Community Health Services officials, people who have allergies to peanuts run the risk of serious or life-threatening allergic reaction if they eat this product, which was distributed to retail stores between May 18th and June 25th. The product comes in a 15-ounce clear plastic bag with a best buy date of January 23rd, 2027. Anyone who has bought this product should throw it away or return it to the place of purchase for a full refund. For more information on this recall, visit yavapaiaz.gov. I'm Lindsay Draper reporting.
1: 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The Diamondbacks will be going for the sweep at 6 tonight, and all the live action can be heard right here on KQ&A. 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
1: 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For the Prescott area, sunny today with a high temp of 82, clear tonight with a low of 56, and sunny tomorrow, 86 for the high. In the Verde Valley, sunny with a high of 93 today, this evening clear with an overnight low of 63, and sunny on Thursday with a high of 97. That's your forecast. 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
25: 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Ladies and gentlemen, here's Scott Jennings.
26: Hey, it's Scott. Thanks for listening to Common Sense for the American People, taking a day off. But my friend Jennifer Horn is here to guide you through the breaking news of the day. Jennifer, take it away.
9: Thank you so much, Scott Jennings. Always a pleasure to be in for you today, my friend. Common Sense for the American People. That is what we are dishing up today. Good Wednesday to you. It is July 1st. I'm Jennifer Horn. I host The Morning Answer on Salem Radio in Los Angeles. Such a pleasure to be hanging out with all of you today. And you know what? We're supposed to hear from Scott himself in just a few moments. I'm going to tell you where he is, but first, and if we get him, Sean, you give me the okay, give me the thumbs up. But first, I have to give you the breaking news. This story only gets better. And it's one of those stories that you just can't stop watching. I mean, there is so much to talk about. We could talk about birthright citizenship, the Supreme Court, socialists and communists taking over the Democrat Party. We're going to get to all that today. The upholding of the ban of biological men playing in women's sports. All of that big stuff this week. The 4th of July, America's 250th birthday. But what does the attention of the world switch to? These two dopes, athletic dopes, but dopes nonetheless, that have climbed the Empire State Building today, guys. That's right. Just about 1 hour ago, two people climbed to the very tip top of the Empire State Building in New York City. And when I say tip top, I mean they climbed the spire. One of them, well, both of them dressed in black. They're both wearing masks. We believe that one is male, one is female. But you know, in this day and age, anything goes. So that's what the thought is. And once they get up to the tippy top, well, they unfurl a banner promoting peace and the power of love, sort of like Huey Lewis. The individuals were then seen splitting. It seemed like one was getting ready to climb down. The other then, I guess, changed her mind or something. She came back up. Then they stood there for a minute with the banner that said, "When the power of love beats the love of power, the world knows peace." Any guess if these are Trump voters? I don't think that they are. I don't think that these are Trump voters. I'm pretty sure these are not people probably that fans of this show. I'm not thinking we'd socialize with these people. Maybe we would. My mom's liberal, but she wouldn't climb the Empire State Building with a peace flag. She just wouldn't do that. So you can watch the video. You can see the images right now if you're joining us live on Salem News Channel. It was not clear how they managed to get to the top, which is funny to me because you would think at noon in the middle of New York, and what, Empire State Building's around 34th Street, I think, if I remember right. Empire State Building, I mean, there are a lot of people going on around there. I'm surprised no one really noticed until they got to the top. They scaled 1,454 feet up. Now, here's where it gets juicy. Somebody, we're thinking the man, drops down to one knee and proposes to the other one up there. This is already an immediate no for me. So here's a little rule for all of you guys who are looking at courting a woman. I mean, I know they always say a grand gesture pays off, but there is no way. If you ever lost me, you'd never have to look at the top of the Empire State Building. There's no way I'd be there. If I had to follow my husband-to-be up to the top of the Empire State Building and then get stuck up there and then he drops to one knee to propose, oh, check, please. I'd rather jump. No. And what if, and you know, Matt on our team had brought up a great point. He said, what if you drop the ring from way up there? And you know what? It would kill somebody. Have you ever seen the experiment where they drop a penny from the Empire State Building? Now, some people say it really won't wipe you out, but I don't think it's a great idea to drop a diamond. Of course, these people would definitely not be the diamond types. You know that. They probably have some sort of like ring made out of like macrame or something, because you know these are hippie dippies. Hippie dippy all the way. So we're getting an update, and really I'm not just buying time, Sean. This actually interests me that these two yetzes are at the top of this thing. But anyway, we're watching. And now the police have to respond. And so Sean just gave me the update. Scott Jennings was supposed to be with us at the beginning of the show to tell you where he is. He got pulled into a very important meeting, which I would think, wink, wink, probably means with President Trump. I know I'm not supposed to say that, but I'm just guessing if you're Scott Jennings and you're traveling with the president and you get pulled into a very important meeting, it's probably with the president. So more on that in a second. But yeah, there are dozens of police and firefighters now forced to respond to these two ding-dongs up on the top of the Empire State Building. So we'll keep an eye on the situation. It is unfolding right now. They got their peace banner up there. There's been a proposal. And I guarantee you somebody like TLC will be offering these to a reality show. It'll happen. And nothing says romance, you know, like spending your first year of engaged life at Men's Central Prison in Manhattan. It's just going to be real romantic. All right. We have lots to get to. So, yes, back to Scott. Scott is traveling with President Trump today. He is in North Dakota, and he is there for the opening of the Theodore Roosevelt Presidential Library, which, you know, who would have known that Roosevelt did not already have his own presidential library, but he did not. And they have built this beautiful facility. You want to talk about the difference between this and the Obama Presidential Center? First of all, the Presidential Center is just that, a presidential center, not an official library with no real artifacts inside of it, because they wouldn't build it up to specifications so that NARA could actually provide them with those things to keep inside in a safe way. So this is nothing like that Obama Center, which looked like concrete block. This presidential library is something else. And they carved it into the ground there in North Dakota. It is gorgeous. President Trump is en route there now. He is expected to speak actually this hour. I think the president is running a little bit late, but if he has those remarks, we'll be monitoring them. We'll bring them live to you. And Scott Jennings is with the president. So he will be talking about the president's message today. Obviously, this is a kickoff or continuation of the celebration of America 250. So we are excited to hear from Scott about that. And we will see what happens when we get in touch with him. And of course, we'll be watching the president's remarks. And I'm hearing in my ear now that the couple on top of the Empire State Building has been arrested. Again, congratulations, you two. A happy life ahead. Can you imagine? You have Central Park. You could go get propose to her in front of a pond in Central Park, for crying out loud. Hey, I got one. You like heights? Take her to the observation deck at the Empire State Building. Boy, oh boy. All right, let's get on to the news, because we had some Supreme Court decisions that resonated yesterday with a lot of people, a lot to say, including Senator Raphael Warnock, who says that denying or defying the trans agenda is somehow an offense to God. That's right. This is what he said this week in anticipation of the Supreme Court decision. Cut one.
2: We talked about equal protection under the law while marginalizing members of the LGBTQ community, but then they found their voice and said, we too know something about the glory of God. It takes all of us to see the glory of God. So we have to push hard against bigotry and racism and anti-Semitism, transphobia, xenophobia in all of its forms, because it is violence not only against humanity but against divinity. It is an offense to the glory of God.
9: All right, that was Senator Raphael Warnock, who says defying the trans agenda is an offense to God's glory. Now, I get it. I don't want to see racism, sexism. I don't want to see people who are making the choice to live as transgender hurt. But I don't think that it is somehow offensive to God to protect women, his creation, by the way, by pitting them against biological males in sporting competitions. This is one of the decisions from the Supreme Court this week, upholding the state's rights to protect women's sports based on the law, Title IX, and just common sense. How is that somehow standing in opposition to God, Senator Warnock? We're going to jump into this next. I'm Jennifer Horn. Common sense, huh? For the American people, it's the Scott Jennings Show.
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28: Straight talk without the bluster. When you positively need the truth, this is where you come. The Scott Jennings Show.
9: Thanks so much. much for joining us. It is the Scott Jennings Show. I'm Jennifer Horn, filling in for Scott today. He is actually traveling with the president, going to the opening of the Roosevelt Presidential Library in North Dakota. We may hear from him at some point during the program, but we will let you know about that. In the meantime, the president did something pretty special today. He took the maiden voyage on what is now going to be called Air Force One, the brand new plane with the brand new design. This one, look, I know there was history with the last version of Air Force One, the light blue that was picked under the Kennedy administration. Pretty. But I'm ready for America. It's our 250th birthday. We need some red, white, and blue. And that's what this plane has displayed. The president talking about the new plane as he took the media with him to this opening of the presidential library, Cut 7.
0: This will be the first flight of what I think is maybe the greatest commercial plane ever built. I said to Boeing, what's the best one? They said, this is the best plane ever built. And you're going to have the privilege of flying it, and I have a privilege also of flying it. But this is the first flight. We're going to the Teddy Roosevelt Presidential Library opening, and that'll be very good. That'll be a lot of fun. But I think, you know, to be honest with you, I'm excited about the first flight. It's something nobody's ever seen anything like it.
9: All right, that was President Trump earlier today before he took off on that very first voyage. Had his, well, a few of his kids with him. I think Donald Trump Jr. was there. I think Eric Trump was there. They are all headed to North Dakota, where he will be speaking in just moments, and we'll be monitoring his remarks from the Roosevelt Presidential Library. But during that time on the tarmac, he does not shy away from questions, and the question came up about Iran. And I think that this shift in language is really important to note. It's not about winning or losing or memorandums of understanding or eventual deals with Iran. It is about the denuclearization of Iran. It's what I've been saying for a long time when I'm, you know, lucky enough to spend time with you guys. I've been trying to pass that same message on, is that the deal really matters very little to me. It is about the oversight, the implementation, and the assurance that Iran does not have the military might that it once did, and that it doesn't have the ability to enrich uranium for nuclear weapons. That's it. That's the end of the story. That is the win. When you can make, when you take that power away from them or set them back so far that economically it would take them a very long time to catch up, that is the win in this conflict with Iran. And President Trump using that language earlier today, Cut 6.
0: As far as things are going, the denuclearization of Iran is moving along well. They've had very good meetings, and we'll see. We hit them very hard for three nights, as you know, but we're getting along very well. So I call it the denuclearization, and it's all taking place. It's all going well. The stock market is setting records virtually every day. The oil price is way down. We're down at 68. I see it hit 68 today. That's lower than when I started the I guess you could call it an attack on Iran so that they never have a nuclear weapon. So the oil price is now lower. The retail prices, the gasoline is coming down rapidly.
9: All right, that was the president talking on the tarmac before getting on that first flight, Air Force One, about the stock market, talking about the price of gas now down in the 60s, $60 per barrel. That's a huge, huge move from where it was, over $100. So quite a shift in just a short amount of time. And the president talking about the end goal of a denuclearized Iran. That is important to remember. Now, one thing that the president could be celebrating today, you know he is frustrated with the United States Senate. You know he wants the Save America Act. We have heard from him. We have heard from the vice president. We have heard, well, from a lot of senators saying that we need to do better to get this Save America Act passed so that we can get things like federal ID implemented, voter ID implemented. Well, one thing that might make you feel a little better today is, despite reports and looking at the news media saying Republicans are going to get shellacked in this election cycle, the report, at least the latest poll from the New York Times and Siena, show that Democrats have a pretty rough time of it to win the United States Senate. Democrats right now have 47 seats in the Senate. GOP has 53. In the upcoming midterms, if Democrats want to gain control of the Senate, they have to hold on to all of their seats and flip four. That's where you're getting people like Graham Plattner who are trying to slide in and sell the fact that they could help flip a seat in Maine that is now being held by a Republican. We're going to jump into this later on in the program and talk about where the opportunities are for Republicans to maintain control in the United States Senate and maybe even pick up a seat or two. This would be huge for President Trump trying to complete the last 2 years of his term. You need the Republicans in charge of both the Senate and the House to do that. All right, there is more up ahead. I'm Jennifer Horn. This is the Scott Jennings Show.
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14: News. I'm Gianna Gelosi. President Trump headed to North Dakota to get a new Teddy Roosevelt Library open and jetted off in a new Air Force One. That was a gift from Qatar.
0: Frankly, we couldn't build a plane like this because we wouldn't be willing to spend the kind of money necessary. They spent top dollar. So the head of Boeing said this is considered the best 747 they've ever built.
14: Fox's Peter Ducey reports from the White House that it comes as his son-in-law Jared Kushner and envoy Steve Witkoff held a second day of indirect talks in Iran. Or with Iran in Qatar.
15: According to the Wall Street Journal, the conversations have centered on whether the U.S. should abandon negotiations and resume full-scale attacks on Iran, the officials said. The president has shown he'll re-engage the Iranians near the Strait of Hormuz when they fire upon tankers there.
14: And it's a win-or-go-home game for the U.S. today at the World Cup. They play at 8 p.m. Eastern. 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
16: Does your toilet flush itself? Hear mysterious clogs in the night? You don't need a Ghostbuster. 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
1: 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Fireworks will be shot off at 9. The World's Oldest Rodeo Dance runs from 8 Saturday night to 1 Sunday morning at the Depot Marketplace parking lot on Sheldon Street. That's your KQ&A Night Beat. I'm Bill Monroe.
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0: Last week, we had one of our sponsors, a great guy, come in dressed up in a revolutionary costume, and he sat down with us. And one of our listeners said, you know what, for everybody who feels like things are hopeless, if you feel like you live in California and you're all alone, or you feel like the country's going in the wrong direction, or there's just too much hate in the media, remember what those people fighting the revolution felt like. There wasn't a whole lot of hope. It was an uphill climb. But guess what? Here we are in the greatest country on God's earth, and you should never give up the fight. She is always worth defending. It's always worth standing up and doing the right thing. And that's why I'm such a fan of President Trump. He does it each and every time, whether it's popular or not. He does the right thing.
1: He stands up for America. And bigger than that, he fights for the future of Western civilization, which, when you look at these communists and these socialists, that's exactly what is on the line. And he's the, I don't know if he knew he was signing up for it, but that's what he's doing right now, and we ought to get behind him on it.
0: Well, I can't wait to listen to you tomorrow, a full recap of this, plus a broadcast from the Roosevelt Presidential Library, brand new, the Scott Jennings Show, broadcasting live there. Scott will be back with you tomorrow. That's going to be fantastic to hear. And Scott, thank you so much for making some time to check in with us today, because I was so excited when I heard where you were. So thanks so much for sharing your experience. I feel like I'm living vicariously through you today.
1: Well, thank you so much for handling the show, and thanks for having me on. And I'll have a full report, Common Sense for the American People, tomorrow. You don't want to miss it.
0: All right. Thank Anytime you. You want to be on your own show, Scott, you just let me know, okay?
1: Yeah. Don't change the numbers of the lot.
0: There you go. All right. Have a great time, Scott. Be safe. We'll listen in tomorrow for all the details, and we'll be watching the president speak later today. There's more up ahead. It is Common Sense for the American People. I'm Jennifer Horn. This is the Scott Jennings Show.
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5: 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They hate that. 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
6: Here we are. Thanks for joining us. Common sense for the American people. I'm Jennifer Horn. Happy to be filling in for Scott Jennings today. He was just with us. He is with the president right now in North Dakota for the opening of the Roosevelt Presidential Library. Very cool. He's going to be giving you the full recap tomorrow right here on the program. Now, joining us right now is my buddy Kurt Schlichter is here. Not only is he a fantastic writer, you hear him all the time on the Salem Radio Network. You see him on the Salem News Channel. He's a senior columnist at Town Hall, but he is going to go cruising with me and Scott Jennings, and we're going to tell you about it. Follow him at Kurt Schlichter. Kurt, welcome into the Scott Jennings Show.
7: Ahoy, Jennifer. I'm looking forward to the cruise, the Gulf of America cruise in November. It's going to be amazing.
6: All right, so we're going to talk about birthright citizenship in just a second, but the cruise is really on the front of our mind, isn't it? Because it's summer, we're thinking about vacation. The cruise takes off. We leave on the 14th of November. That's when we board the ship. Holland America, beautiful cruise line. They treat you like a star. I mean, the attention to detail is incredible. The food is great. The ship amenities, everything is perfect. And we've got all these great excursions that you can do in all of these great locations like Jamaica, the Bahamas. We're going to the Cayman Islands. We're going to Cozumel, Mexico. And Kurt Schlichter, you're going to be on board with Scott Jennings, Mike Gallagher, Larry O'Connor, me. I'll be there, Jennifer Horn. We're going to have fun. Are you all fired up?
7: Oh, it's going to be amazing. I can't wait for this. I can't wait to meet all folks. You know, every day we go out and hang out at some cool place or on the ship, which is a cool ship. I've been on a sister ship on Holland America. You're right. It is amazing. And then every night, you know, we're going to be out there. It's not going to be like, you know, it's not going to be one of those conservative cruises where you've got, you know, David French mincing around on the Lido deck talking about the conservative case for communism, or or Jonah Goldberg hogging the buffet.
6: No,
7: we're not going to be drinking Zima. It's going to be amazing.
6: It's gonna
7: this is a cruise for cool conservatives.
6: That's right.
7: Not dorks.
6: I mean, I like a dork every once in a while. But I think the cool guys come on this cruise, and every single day there is an activity that's set up just for our group, which is incredible. So you get great access, and you make lifetime friendships. I've done now two Salem cruises to Alaska. I just did a trip to Italy with listeners. You really create these bonds with people. It's so much fun just to sit and talk and to hear everybody's story, and it's inspiring for everybody.
7: Yeah, I love going out there and meeting the people. You know, of course, I'm one of the Town Hall representatives. I'm hoping Town Hall VIP members take the lead on this, because there's a lot of folks I want to meet. And, you know, they want a chance to sit down with us and chat. And I think that's, first, it's fun for us.
6: Yes.
7: We love hearing what's going on out there. And I mean, what a great, the Gulf of America, man.
6: It's going to be great. All right. So here's what you need to do. InspirationTravel.com/Gulf Cruise. 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All right, so Kurt, you've got a great piece out today at Town Hall. Cheer up. The birthright citizenship case moves us toward inevitable victory. I was just going through a bunch of the different things that we could do to make us smile today. So take us through your thought process.
7: Look, I was a lawyer for 30 years, among other things. I expected a 7-2 decision, maybe an 8-1 decision, mm-hmm. because, you know, the understanding of the citizenship clause of the 14th Amendment had been, you know, pretty much the same for about 150 years.
6: Yeah.
7: And we ended up with a 5-4 decision. We lost, but it's what the Democrats should consider a Pyrrhic victory. A couple more victories like this, and there ain't going to be no anchor babies no more. We have made the case. We brought it to the forefront. One change at the Supreme Court and we win. But as I'm going to write at Town Hall next Monday, there are a bunch of other things that we can do.
6: Yeah.
7: Based on this new scholarship by guys like Ian Wormer and some other professors who've really come and explained why, no, the 14th Amendment doesn't require everybody who drops a kid within the continental United States as a shake and bake citizen. So I'm pretty excited about it.
6: Yeah,
7: anybody
6: and you don't
7: who's
6: even have to
7: just doesn't understand.
6: You don't even have to let them into the country. I just went through the rules. There are rules on the books that say if you're pregnant, you don't automatically get a visa, a tourist visa, to come into the country. So there is a lot to do that doesn't even involve the United States Congress or the courts that could be done immediately. So I think this is a good thing as well. It moves it up, and we just take another crack at it instead of saying we've got to kill the Supreme Court, we've got to pack the Supreme Court. No, you deal with it and you move on. That's what your piece is all about. Kurt Schlichter, thanks so much for being with us. InspirationTravel.com/GulfCruise. Follow him at Kurt Schlichter. More up ahead. 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
11: News. I'm Therese Crowley. President Trump on the first flight of his one-of-a-kind Air Force One donated by the Emir of Qatar, discussing round two of Iran talks in Qatar today.
12: They've had very good meetings, and we'll see. We hit them very hard for three nights, as you know, but we're getting along very well. So I call it the denuclearization. And it's all taking place. It's all going well.
11: And while he arrives in Medora, North Dakota, to dedicate the Teddy Roosevelt Presidential Library, stunning sight on the New York skyline, a couple of masked climbers looking like a wedding topper scaled the spire of the Empire State Building with a black flag and white letters reading, "When the power of love beats the love of power, the world knows peace." The FBI has no comment on reports that it's deemed the two initial Nancy Guthrie ransom notes to be fake communications. 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
13: In this great nation, we have the power of our voice. 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We the people need to speak, respectfully, of course, engage in a healthy conversation designed to learn, grow, and love one another. 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We also have our lives to live, freedom to embrace. So go ahead, plan that freedom-loving road trip. God bless America.
14: 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Good morning. It's Wednesday, July 1st. Up next, your local news and a check of the weather forecast. I'm Greg Paul, reporting for the Talk of the Quad Cities. KQNA News brought to you this hour by Prescott Tire Pros. A significant drop in winds has been a big help for crews battling the 15,000-acre pocket fire near Sedona.
15: There are nearly 1,000 personnel battling the blaze, and preparations have been taking place for primary and multiple secondary lines of defense. With a pocket fire and other fires burning around the state, Tiffany Davila with the Department of Forestry and Fire Management explains they are already being spread thin.
16: We're trying to reduce the amount of new starts to help our resources out. We have hot and dry conditions that have anchored in across the state. We don't know when we're going to see any precipitation.
15: Coconino National Forest officials have put Stage 2 fire restrictions in effect. Davila says restrictions are in place in other areas of the state, but they are different depending on where you are.
16: We also have Stage 2 restrictions in Apache County, Navajo, La Paz, Yuma, and then we have Stage 1 in Mojave and Yavapai County.
15: Sections of Highway 89A and Woody Mountain Road are closed, along with a portion of the Coconino National Forest in the area of the pocket fire. I'm Bill Monroe reporting.
14: Yavapai County community health officials have received final lab results for a pneumonic plague case, and it's good news. The suspected case was reported last Friday. Out of an abundance of caution and a commitment to public safety, health officials issued an advisory upon receiving a clinical report from the treating medical facility. Yavapai County Community Health Services Director Leslie Horton has stated the final lab test results are negative. Officials are reminding residents while this specific case was negative, general wildlife precautions remain important during the summer months. Residents and visitors should continue to avoid contact with wild rodents, keep pets on leashes, and use insect repellent containing DEET while outdoors. Pneumonic plague is most commonly known to spread through flea bites. It can be spread from person to person through respiratory droplets from a coughing individual or an animal. Be aware that closures in downtown Prescott will be in effect for the 4th of July holiday weekend starting tomorrow.
17: Due to the Frontier Days Arts and Crafts Fair, Goodman Street will be closed from Cortez to Montezuma Streets from 1 tomorrow afternoon through 9 next Monday morning. All parking around the Yavapai County Courthouse Plaza will be marked for vendor parking only tomorrow from 4 to 9 p.m. and again on Sunday from 4 to 8. City of Prescott officials are encouraging drivers to arrive at events early and to obey all no parking, detour, and road closure signs. In addition, drivers are encouraged to be mindful of operating businesses in the downtown area and park accordingly. For more information on parking restrictions, visit prescott-az.gov. I'm Lindsay Draper reporting.
14: 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The Diamondbacks will be going for the sweep at 6 tonight, and all the live action can be heard right here on KQ&A. 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
14: 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For the Prescott area, sunny today with a high temp of 82, clear tonight with a low of 56, and sunny tomorrow, 86 for the high. In the Verde Valley, sunny with a high of 93 today, this evening clear with an overnight low of 63, and sunny on Thursday with a high of 97. That's your forecast. 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
20: All right, so I'm looking at President Trump in Medora, North Dakota. What the hell is going on up there? Big Teddy Roosevelt Library. I must have known this at one point, but I totally forgot, as there's a big Teddy Roosevelt connection to North Dakota. Now, I grew up on Long Island, Sagamore Hill in Oyster Bay. That was basically like his Bedminster. His Mar-a-Lago, beautiful, big, gigantic, ginormous mansion on a hill. Been inside it at Teddy Roosevelt. I don't know. I remember somebody told me he was just very good at PR, right? He was a bit, you know, he was a bit of a myth maker. I don't know if that's true, but he did a lot of things with books and excuse moi, can I have a little bit of a visitor in my... Alrighty. Oh, gosh, there's a little doggy in the studio. Sorry about that. Ooh, good dog, I think. Did I tell you my brother has a Belgian Malinois and a Doberman Pinscher? Doberman, a big Doberman. And I love dogs, but these dogs do not like me. And I don't know, I've seen them attack the trainer. You know, the trainer wears those hockey protectors, you know, those things on the legs to protect from hockey pucks. And they maul those things. Very, very disconcerting to me. All right, he arrived in 1883 to hunt bison in the Badlands. And during that trip, he fell in love with the rugged country and bought an interest in the Maltese Cross Ranch. That's right outside of Medora, where President Trump is right now. In 1884, tragedy struck. Both his wife Alice and his mother died on the same day in New York. I didn't know they died on the same day. Grief-stricken, Roosevelt returned to the Dakota Territory, where he immersed himself in ranching and built the Elkhorn Ranch, which became his favorite home in the West. Of all the homes in the West, that was his favorite. In North Dakota, he worked as a cattle rancher, rode with cowboys, hunted, endured brutal winters, and learned firsthand about the challenges of frontier life. He wasn't just visiting. He was an active ranch owner and businessman. How did this guy find the time for all this stuff? And somebody told me he read a book a day. He's going on these grand hunting expeditions and... I don't know. I don't know how he did it. Must have had a lot of energy or great PR. I've also been curious about his sons. He had a lot of sons, including Kermit, and some of them were war heroes, genuine war heroes. And that's to be admired, even all these years later. I saw J.D. Vance today at Oceana Naval Station, Naval Air Station Oceana, I used to call it. I heard somebody say Oceana. Damn it, I hated that. When I hear somebody mispronounce something, and I notice that they mispronounce something, the next time I say it, I mispronounce it. This happened to me in college. There was a guy on the radio who said Prague, Czechoslovakia. We called it Czechoslovakia back then. And I'm like, you idiot, it's Prague. I got it backwards just then. It is Prague. And the guy said Prague. And for the rest of my life, I struggle with that. Prague. Fortunately, it doesn't come up very often. It's Prague in the Czech Republic, not Prague. And after that guy, it became a whole thing. Like, oh my gosh, he said it wrong. It's like Ralph Cramden and the hiccups, or as he called it, the hiccoughs. The hiccoughs. Remember this. I want to come back to it. I think it's a fascinating idea that you have to call out stupid, whether it's big stupid or small stupid. President Trump calls out both. Democrats too often just go along with it, and now they have to go along with this DSA heinousness. It's just heinous. Heinous. All right, time out for that. Pete Buttigieg. We all have to come together and say the appropriate thing about Pete Buttigieg because he was inconvenienced. All right, so what the hell happened to Pete Buttigieg? Here he is on the Good Morning America show. Carlos, you ready with the Pete Buttigieg? He had a situation. Somebody called the SWAT team on him. They called the SWAT team on his house. And they showed up, and it was just awful. And I don't think this should ever be done by anybody. But he kind of brings it on himself, all right? Here's the former transportation secretary and current front runner for the Democrat nomination, Pete Buttigieg.
19: I was here in my study and noticed that there was a police officer and a CPS worker at the door. Showed him in, asked what was going on, and they started talking about this allegation. They couldn't tell me what the allegation was, and then they told me that I couldn't be around my children unsupervised until my children were interviewed. During that questioning, no one in the family could be present, and the next 24 hours are some of the darkest times of my life. I don't know how to describe it.
21: How are your children doing?
19: You know, they're 4 years old, and as a family, we're just trying to put this behind us. I don't know how much of this they're going to remember. I know I will. It's one of the most awful moments of my life, and something I wouldn't wish on anybody. Although I'll also say that the response since we made the decision to speak out about this has been really extraordinary. Hearing from people across the country, not just people I know and have worked with and are political allies, but actually, people from the other side, people in some cases that I campaigned against reaching out or speaking out in solidarity. We have got to be able to agree as a country on at least this fundamental principle that you do not go after people's families, that whatever you think of somebody's politics, however you want to argue or fight about political issues, you leave somebody's children alone.
20: Well, I agree with that. And also, I mean, let's say Pete Buttigieg was single. Let's say he was a bachelor, right? I don't think it's right to SWAT bachelors or single people either. And they're vulnerable to these kinds of false alarms as well. But he said there that we made the decision to speak out about this. I think they made the decision to exploit it, right? To exploit it. You see, Big Bad MAGA did this. We're important enough to receive threats. It's a humble brag. I wouldn't be surprised if President Trump called. And look, it's a traumatizing thing. The cops come and all that stuff. But look, I remember, it wasn't that long ago, and I don't like it, but I used to show my pictures of my kids on video and sometimes on social media. And people love it. People absolutely love it. Oh, they're adorable. They're amazing. And then I'd get a group of people. How dare you jeopardize your children like that? I know the world is full of good people and bad people, and there's lightness and darkness. But I am going to operate under the assumption, right? There are certain assumptions. You see, some people put their kids on social media, and they put these little, like they put stars over their face, right? So you can't see their face. And the thinking is, what they're doing is they're being like preemptively cautious about child abductors, right? the fear that someone's going to come and snatch your kid and traffic them and all those things. The most. So when I see the star, my mind is taken to a horrible, dark place right off the bat. This started in the aftermath, with the advent of social media, and also in the aftermath of JonBenet Ramsey. JonBenet Ramsey, remember that little kid out there in Colorado who was, I guess, abducted, and she was so sexy. I mean, she was a sexy six-year-old kid. I even hate saying that, for crying out loud. A sexy, they dressed her up like a woman. And some guy, you know, fell in love with her and then stalked the beauty contest all over the place. They were putting JonBenet Ramsey in beauty contests, sexualizing her. And it drove certain, you know, weirdos who were into this stuff totally nuts. And they stalked. Now, I don't do anything like that. These are regular kids looking like regular kids. Now, there's almost too much clamoring about would-be predators out there. And oh, by the way, I have guns. All right? If anybody, right? All right? So, you know, I can handle that. And we have police. And we have protections. Now, having said all that, I'm not a public office holder. Right? I'm not, you know, I make content. And, you know, we shoot the breeze. Pete Buttigieg here was Secretary of the Transportation. That's like in line for the presidency. If the president and the vice president and the secretary of state and then the speaker of the house and the Senate pro temp, they start going through the cabinet people. I mean, you're actually in line to be president. He's like eighth in line, ninth in line, something like that. And he was putting out his children on social media. And oh, by the way, there's a big catch, right? There's a big thing here that's different. And it's part of why I think he's exploiting this moment and maybe even exploiting his kids. Why or how? We are a same-sex couple, and look at our beautiful children. Just daring people to have an issue with it. Just daring people like me or somebody else or their political opposition to say, you know something, I don't think that's right. I don't think it's right that two men have a child. Now, there are a lot of things that aren't right, and there are things that are in the Bible. You can look it up in the Bible. I lived with a woman. That wasn't right. You're not supposed to do that. And if you do that, which I did, and I knew people, I just didn't make a big deal out of it. But this guy puts it in your face. And given that he is presidential timber, I don't think that was a smart thing to do. And now he complains that, yeah, there are wackos out there. Something else about Pete Buttigieg. He's on the shot. You know what I can't stand? When skinny people try to get skinnier by taking the shot. I can look at his face. He used to have a big round head like Alfred E. Newman, and now he's angular and cut. He didn't do that with diet and exercise. He did it with the shot. Now, look, I was 228 pounds. I had to lose the weight for my heart. That's why I went on the shot. And granted, I wouldn't mind being a little bit more angular. I guess, look, politicians and vanity, it bothers me. It's a signal that they're in it for all the wrong reasons, you know? And the other thing that bothers me about this guy, and I don't care, is that he exploited his orientation to take him to the highest places of power in America. There isn't a way in hell this guy could have won the Iowa primary if he were heterosexual. You're the mayor of South where? South Bend, Indiana? What about the poor guy from Miramar, Florida? The mayor of Miramar, Florida ran for president. Did you know that in 2020? Yeah, what a joke. What chance does he have? Well, what chance does the mayor of South Bend have? What was the difference? The schmuck mayor of Miramar was married to a woman. He was a guy and had two kids. Right? How boring. Nuclear family, heterosexual, standard nuclear family. But Pete Buttigieg was G-A-Y, and they just couldn't get enough of it. And I counted, there are thousands upon thousands of stories. Pete Buttigieg, when he came out of the closet, why he came out of the closet, how he felt when he was in the closet, how his family reacted when he came out of the closet, how he found his husband, their first date, their sex life. Where I even know where they went on their first date. They went to a minor league baseball game. And on the way back home, they knew it was love. I can't remember. They shared a beer. Oh, and somebody made a comment, right? One of those hateful people. Anyway, just bring something else to the table. And I say this as somebody who has been judged negatively and had opportunity to... I'm not suffering. But when you're white and you're straight, that is still a negative in huge components of America to this day. Be right back.
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22: Lanasa, who plays nurse Dana Evans, told W Magazine that the ghost of her late ex-husband has been haunting her for what she says was a really long time. Eventually, she told him to go away, and he did. Ben Stiller has announced that he has partnered with HBO to make a documentary about the New York Knicks. Stiller has been a long-suffering Knicks fan who has a great deal of footage that he himself shot on his phone over the years. Working with the NBA, he will also have interviews with players and possibly a cameo from his fellow Knicks diehard, Timothy Chalamet.
24: Go New York, go New York, go! Go New York, go New York, go!
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25: A new study at J.A. May Cardiology found that patients with atrial fibrillation can monitor their heart rhythm at home by using a smartphone before treatment. Researchers at the Karolinska Institute say the approach reduced last-minute procedure cancellations by nearly 95%. I'm Yana Derulis for the Worldwide News Network.
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20: A very pointed message. I wish he was doing this because he cared. He doesn't care. Bill Clinton. You know, he used to be, gosh, 1990s Bill Clinton is a MAGA Bill Clinton. The era of big government is over. We have to stop illegal immigration. We need a strong military. It's amazing. I kind of remember this at the time. It's one of the reasons why I didn't mind Bill Clinton when he was in office back in the 90s. Now, I was considered a raging liberal back then because I defended Bill Clinton. I made a lot of mistakes. I gave that guy way too much credit, especially on the Monica Lewinsky stuff. Remember how all the fashionable people, all the stylish people, all the smart people, all the with it sophisticated people said, oh, that has nothing to do with his presidential duties. He's a man, and he's allowed to do what he wants to do. And yes, it doesn't matter that she's an intern, and she was an adult woman, consenting adults. I think that Bill Clinton is a fabulous president, and I am willing to. This has nothing to do, nothing. And that's where the establishment was. That's where the media was. And that's where I was. Granted, I was in the military at the time, and it didn't really matter. But it kind of did, because it sent a message that, you know, quite frankly, it did. And, you know, my friend Barbara once said, not only like to adults, but to kids, middle school kids. I knew somebody who was a teacher, and for the first time ever, like there were reports, you know, in middle school of you-know-what happening between students who never really thought of that yet. I know some did, but a lot didn't. And they learned some pretty nasty, nasty lessons from Bill Clinton. So his party is falling apart, going anti-Jew, going pro-communist, communist. And he puts out a curious little video featuring a nice guy named Pedro. Carlos, you got that ready? This is at the Clinton Library in Arkansas. I've never been to the library. Go ahead.
5: My name is Pedro Ramirez Jimenez. Today, I become a U.S. citizen.
6: Hello, Pedro.
5: Oh, my gosh.
6: Congratulations.
5: I was not expecting this. My name is Pedro Ramirez Jimenez. I work as a curator at the Clinton Presidential Center in Little Rock, Arkansas. I never thought that I was going to become an American citizen. It took me 27 years. This is a big step in my life. I was thinking I have to become an American citizen because that way I can vote, I can participate on everything or being an equal to anybody.
6: Can I give you a hug?
5: Sure.
6: Come on, let's go take a walk.
2: This is unbelievable.
6: This is going to be a special day for you. Every year I try to speak to at least one group of people who are about to become citizens. And I love doing it. I treasure it. So it's been a while since we had anybody who actually worked here at the library go through this.
20: So he's holding on to him because he's about to fall down. And the message is Republicans don't like immigration. We love legal immigration. And Pedro, to his credit, came here legally.
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11: News. I'm Therese Crowley. President Trump on the first flight of his one-of-a-kind Air Force One donated by the Emir of Qatar, discussing round two of Iran talks in Qatar today.
12: They've had very good meetings, and we'll see. We hit them very hard for three nights, as you know, but we're getting along very well. So I call it the denuclearization, and it's all taking place. It's all going well.
11: And while he arrives in Medora, North Dakota, to dedicate the Teddy Roosevelt Presidential Library, stunning sight on the New York skyline. A couple of masked climbers looking like a wedding topper scaled the spire of the Empire State Building with a black flag and white letters reading, "When the power of love beats the love of power, the world knows peace." The FBI has no comment on reports that it's deemed the two initial Nancy Guthrie ransom notes to be fake communications. America's listening to Fox News.
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32: 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A patriotic musical experience, Celebrate America, starts at 5:15 this Saturday night as part of Prescott Valley's Red, White, and Boom celebration at the Civic Center on the Green on Skook Boulevard. Other featured performers include the Grant Brothers and Drew Rinn. That's your KQ&A Nightbeat. I'm Bill Monroe.
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20: Yay! Bunch of 24 to 28-year-olds yelling and screaming because a radical communist just won a primary in Colorado. The 29-year-old Ethiopian-American is on her way to the Congress. She just took out a 15-term Democrat incumbent. This DSA thing is real. It's on the rise. It is freaking people out. So much so that the Democrat Party is essentially saying nothing. They're going along with it. They may have no choice. If they had any integrity, they'd have something to say. We are joined now by the legendary political talent and strategist and master fashionista, if you will, Roger Stone. Roger Stone, I got to come up with a better word than fashionista. That's more feminine than masculine, but you wear great clothes and you wear them so well, and you got to go to rogerstonesuits.com because this is taking off, and it's going to be, I think you're going to be the next Ralph Lauren, Roger. I'm serious. How are you?
0: I'm doing great, Greg, and I agree with you about this sweeping change in the Democrat Party. It's abundantly clear that Chuck Schumer today is considered a dangerous right-winger among some elements in the Democrat Party. That's how far things have slipped. And this is very good news for the Republicans. It's not very good news for the country. I mean, I know this is also true of you. When I was growing up, both parties believed in God. Both parties were anti-communist. Both parties believed in capitalism. Both parties believed in free enterprise. Both parties believed in a strong national defense. The Democrats wanted to spend more. They wanted to tax more. Republicans wanted to spend less, tax less. But both parties were fundamentally pro-America. That is no longer the case. And we should have seen this coming when AOC defeated Congressman Joe Crowley, who was the chairman of the vaunted Queens Democrat organization when he got beat in the Democratic primary. That was kind of their first foothold victory. But now Mamdani and his allies, through the, I think, questionable legal shifting of money around between NGOs and nonprofit organizations and political parties, a lot of it, there's some formal complaints that have been filed against it. I have taken control of the once great Democrat Party of Daniel Patrick Moynihan and Hugh Carey in New York. And it now demonstrates this victory in Colorado, also recent election in Washington, D.C., shows this is not limited to New York City or New York State. This is a nationwide phenomena. They are now the party of AOC and Ilhan Omar and that old windbag Bernie Sanders. That is the future of the Democrat Party. And from a Republican point of view, they're very beatable.
20: And it's interesting because this is the key moment for Democrats to do something about this, and they're not doing anything about it. I'm talking about the so-called mainstream Democrats. If you were going to really try to put this down, I guess now would be the time, and they're not, which shows me that they're scared and they're desperate and but they're still ambitious. So they are going to accommodate these people, and this will be the new Democrat Party, because there is I've seen no substantive pushback to this. Have you?
0: No, and that's because they fear their Democrat primary voters. They realize that if they stand up and speak out against this, they will merely be swept away. So Kathy Hochul is a perfect example. Perhaps the most unpopular governor in the United States, based on a lot of polling that I'm looking at. But she's made her accommodation with Mamdani and he with her. If she had opposed him or spoken out against him, they would have run someone against her in the gubernatorial primary in New York, and she'd be toast. And she knows it. So these people are just kind of holding on, hoping, you know, that the bear eats them last, which is not a way to live, to be honest.
20: What do you say to the analysts, and I've heard some of them try to say, well, you know, you got to look at this in perspective. Very low turnout in the summer, and these are already deep blue districts, right? So it doesn't really affect the mainstream. I don't agree with that analysis, but would you tell us why it's wrong?
0: Well, how do you explain what happened in Maine then? Where a radical progressive ran the sitting governor out of the race. She got out of the race because the poll numbers, and this was before the summer, the poll numbers indicated she would have been defeated. I can't think of anywhere in the country where the Democratic Socialists cannot win. You can't point to any major victory this year where a mainstream, what I like to call the corporate liberal Democrats, defeated someone from the progressive socialist, nay, Marxist wing. So they can continue to delude themselves that this is just an urban phenomena, exists in pockets of the country. I just don't think that's true. As it plays out, I think, by the way, it makes it more likely in the end that they nominate Kamala Harris as their candidate for 2028, because she's the one person who could conceivably keep the diminishing corporate liberal wing of the party and the radical progressive wing of the party in one tent. Because let's face it, when you get right down to it, she agrees with them.
20: Wow. That's fascinating. You know, one thing that would come in handy right now, integrity. And also, you know, President Trump, he gets criticized. You know, he'll call the reporter stupid to their face if they say something stupid. And he's not afraid to also to get booed. I remember he got booed at the debate in February 2016. Can't remember why exactly, but I think he was coming after George W. Bush. And I say this is important because if you can take the heat from your own party, and if you can shut down little things that are stupid, you'll be ready to shut down the big things that are stupid. And Chuck Schumer and the others, they can't cope with this because that muscle isn't exercised. It's not flexed. They've never flexed it before. You know what I mean? Not in this way. They're terrified of younger, passionate people of color. I think that has something to do with it as well. And it's kind of fascinating to watch. Especially a guy like Schumer, who wrote a book about anti-Semitism last year, and in this moment is just going to let this crazy mob take over. I guess they have no choice. If you were Chuck Schumer, if you were advising Chuck Schumer, let's pretend Chuck Schumer said, you know what? I can't handle this. I gotta come out and do the right thing, and I got to save my party. What would you advise him?
0: I would advise him to speak out and then announce that he wasn't running again, in all honesty. He's not going to speak out because he's trying to survive, in my opinion. And he may not be able to survive a Democrat primary. But what's more important right now is standing up to this extremism, standing up to the anti-Semitism, standing up to the Marxism, because that's what it is, because they just want to redistribute the wealth of the American people. Look, Chuck has had a long and illustrious career. He's come a long way from the state assembly. Is he more interested in the country, or is he more interested in his own personal survival politically?
20: It kind of blows out of the water. Not that he was wrong, but Richard Nixon, I believe, famously said, you know, to get the nomination, you run far left or you run far right. And then in the general, you run right back to the middle. There's no sign that these DSA people are going to run to the middle. This is who they are, and this is how they're going to be.
0: No, I agree with that. I think they believe that they can sell their vision of America, but that's also because they cloak their vision. In other words, I think many young people, particularly, who voted for Mayor Mamdani, they voted for hope and change. They voted for broad platitudes about free this and free that without any real focus on what that meant in terms of governmental control of their private lives, their personal lives, government control over everything, whether it's free food because we're going to do away with grocery stores, or whether it's free health care, or whether it's ultimately free housing. We just froze rent, which if I were a landlord, I'd be petrified. How do I keep up my properties? How do I meet all of the regulatory requirements to make a property rentable if I have no funds to do that with? So I think they believe, just as Obama sold the people a bill of goods, that they can do it again, promising us vaguely, we offer you the opposite of whatever Trump offers you, whatever that may be, without ever specifying exactly what that is.
20: Wow. All right. Well, good for the Republicans. You're sure about that? You're totally confident in that? I mean, that's what it looks like.

0: to a well-dressed man? General question, but what is the key to a man being considered well-dressed?
1: Always dress appropriately for that activity in which you are about to engage. You wouldn't wear workout clothes to a clothing mall. You wouldn't wear a three-piece suit to a bowling alley or to the gym. Always be dressed exactly perfectly for that activity in which you are about to engage. Greg, we're very interested in suiting you up. As soon as you get down to fighting weight, we're going to give you a nice discount on a fabulous suit or sports jacket.
0: Well, I can't wait. And I got my eye on a couple. One more thing on this. You know, dress appropriately for the occasion. Almost any occasion you go to these days, people are now underdressed. I mean, there's like you go to a wedding. I went to a wake and I couldn't believe people are wearing, you know, sweatshirts and that kind of thing. Where is the rule of thumb now? Because it's almost considered appropriate. I mean, do you have to go to like old times? Hey, what would be considered appropriate in 1980? Maybe we have to do a little bit of that because anything goes in this environment. And sadly, I'd like to fix it. I'd like to help fix it. I think you're right. But you know what I mean? The standard has really changed.
1: The problem is that there are no standards. I mean, when I see people going to church in baggy shorts and flip-flops, my mother would never accept the idea of going to church on Sunday without a jacket and tie. For my dad, for myself, I mean, that's how people dressed in church. My father was a blue-collar guy. He owned one suit. He wore it to go to church. He wore it for weddings. He wore it for funerals. The only time he wore it. But the idea of going to church and not wearing it would have been out of the question. You go to a nice restaurant, a five-star restaurant today, and I don't get to that many of them, but when I do, I see what people are wearing, and I find it very hard to believe. But there are no standards. You have to set your own standards.
0: I love it. I love it. And before we say goodbye, you knew Richard Nixon so well. You still have an amazing connection with that man in many ways. Here is Joe McCarthy, who I think has been rehabilitated to a certain degree and also vindicated. Elon Musk called attention to this tweet. And if you don't follow, folks, Elon Musk on X, you really should, because it's a lot of wisdom and a lot of interesting information he's coming up with. But do me a favor, Carlos. This is Joe McCarthy. I'm not exactly sure what year, but he's laying it down. Go ahead.
2: Of one university is one communist too many. One communist among the American advisors at Yalta was one communist too many. And even if there were only one communist in the State Department, even if there were only one communist in the State Department, that would still be one communist too many.
0: You know, he sounds a little bit like Ted Cruz. I got two questions. What did Richard Nixon think of him? Because he had to deal with him quite a bit. And do you believe he has been vindicated somewhat?
1: I just wrote an extensive piece for Substack entitled Joe McCarthy Was Right. His recent Democrat primaries prove it. Nixon and McCarthy had a complicated relationship. Nixon had to kind of mediate between the Eisenhower administration and McCarthy. But I think McCarthy considered him a friend and an ally. And, of course, it was Richard Nixon who exposed Alger Hiss, who was that communist in the State Department that Joe McCarthy refers to. And we know that to be a fact because when Soviet Russia fell and we had access to the KGB records, lo and behold, we found that Alger Hiss was a communist spy and Richard Nixon was right.
0: So amazing. Richard Nixon. Wow. And Alger Hiss, you know, he's got a couple of kids running around New York City. I think they're 80 now, but they also, my sense is, they lean heavily, heavily, heavily to the left. Well, Roger Stone, please, everybody, check out Roger Stone Suits. And what's coming up in store on the show next?
1: We're going to be talking about the very subject we hit on today, which is the Democrats' party's sharp shift to the left. As

0: tonight on the Stone Zone at 8 p.m. right there at 77 WABC.
1: We love it. Roger Stone, many, many thanks, and we will be right back.
2: Greg Kelly. This is Greg Kelly, here with Jay Jackson, CEO of Abacus Global Management. They're a technology-driven asset manager reshaping financial planning around your lifespan, how long you live. Historically, the life settlement business has been a single transaction. Someone sells a policy and then walks away. How does Abacus Wealth Advisors turn that into a long-term relationship, and what does the ongoing value to that client look like?
3: Boy, I'm glad you asked that. We create about $250 million of new wealth every year in people seeking and finding the liquidity in their life insurance policy, effectively transitioning from an illiquid asset that was for someone else to a liquid asset that is now for them. And when you think about the advisory, what we want to do is build customized solutions for our clients that help them better understand how they should allocate all their portfolio based upon what their remaining lifespan actually is. Because again, I go back to, if the number one fear is running out of money in retirement, I think it makes common sense that we should all have a better understanding of how long we're going to be in retirement. The general tables that are used when people get this information are broken. They comprise of male, female, smoker, non-smoker, which we know isn't enough information for anyone to make a decision. I know a lot of people who were definitely smoker who say they're non-smoker, right? So there's a lot of data that's not correct. A personalized, customized solution where we've already helped them through the entire cycle of starting with insurance, creating liquidity, now allocating those assets based upon some of that same underlying data so that our clients have more predictable, consistent, and most importantly, they have outcomes that they can count on. So it removes that fear because they should be taking potentially more money out during retirement rather than keeping it there because they have a better understanding of how long they're going to be in retirement.
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1: So I'm kind of curious about this boyfriend-girlfriend team who climbed the Empire State Building, unfurled a flag, some sort of, peace, love is peace and peace is love, whatever. I'm kind of just curious how they did it. Kind of have an idea. They had ropes and stuff like that in their backpack, and they took the elevator legally to the observation deck, and then they the outdoor observation deck, and then they climb the rest of the way to the very tippy top. Now, the very tippy top is not as tippy top as it used to be, because there are a lot of buildings in Manhattan that are now taller than the Empire State Building. But quite a feat. I guess I'm sure they busted them. They arrested them. It's the kind of thing you don't spend the night in jail for anymore. And maybe not that it ever was. I don't think Philippe Petit spent the night in jail. I can't remember now. He's the guy who walked the tightrope between the World Trade Center back in 1974. And you know what? Didn't get enough attention for it. You know why? Because he did it the same day Richard Nixon resigned. Although it was a big New York story, should have been an international story. It eventually got around. Okay, got to leave here in a moment. Gail has been on the phone for a while. Thank you for coming back to us, hanging around. What's going on, Gail?
8: You're welcome. Hi, Greg. I really appreciate your telling people how reminding people that President Trump went into office as a billionaire, unlike the Clintons. And very little was said regarding Hillary Clinton while she was Secretary of State, taking very, very big money from China and other foreign entities for her foundation. And this is while she placed classified information on an obviously easily hacked bathroom server. You really don't hear about that. And other Congress people, there was just a report by the Washington Free Beacon that the extreme leftist Ro Khanna, the family's possibly worth over $340 million. So, you know, you don't hear these reports in legacy media.
1: No, you don't. And but to be honest, and a little bit you did with Hillary and you know, when she was in the State Department. It was primarily Fox News, though, you're right. Here's something I'm kind of, and I want to get over, and I want my listeners and also my brethren in conservative media to get over. I don't want to worry about what the hell the legacy media are doing. You know what I mean? Like, it's a free country. If they want to be biased and unfair and all those things, I guess they can to a certain degree. I mean, they got to have a certain amount of fairness. But, you know, I was watching, I don't want to say what show it is because I like the host, but I couldn't believe it. He led with what The View was saying, what Joy Behar was saying on The View. And it was something idiotic and wrong. But it's her right. You know what I mean? Like, I don't care. I'd rather tell our own stories. Does that make sense?
8: It makes total sense. Unfortunately, it seems like the conglomerate media, you know, which I guess is legacy, seems to really encompass most of the mainstream. And I think President Trump had 90% bad coverage.
1: He did, but guess what? He overcame it, right? So, like, we're almost pulling out our own hair when we complain about that. We got to tell our own stories and blow them off. They'll fail on their own. Thank you.
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12: I'm John Saucier. U.S. negotiators are in Qatar for talks with mediators as the United States and Iran work towards a peace deal before the current 60-day ceasefire expires. Vice President J.D. Vance says, in the meantime, technical talks are going well.
13: It's already started in an amazing direction. We've got now oil at $68. We've got gas prices starting to come down. We're really just ensuring that we continue to make the progress on that. And that's what they're focused on.
12: The Justice Department going after the Venezuelan gang Tren de Aragua. Acting Attorney General Todd Blanche announcing the filing of charges against a series of alleged members of this group.
14: This morning in Chicago, federal and local law enforcement charged three alleged TDA members on a criminal complaint charging the brutal murder of another victim in the Chicago area.
12: The Trump administration designating this gang as a foreign terrorist organization on the first day of the president's second term. America is listening to Fox News.
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16: 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Good afternoon. It's Wednesday, July 1st. Up next, your local news and a check of the weather forecast. I'm Greg Paul reporting for the Talk of the Quad Cities. KQ&A News brought to you this hour by Yavapai Plan. Crews fighting the 15,000-acre pocket fire are making progress.
17: During 3 days of red flag weather, the Southwest Area Incident Management Team was able to stop northward progression of the fire, which has been burning in timber and brush near Sedona since June 19th.
18: We're just being real conservative about calling stuff contained right now. We have quite a bit of line that's in that state, but still being very conservative just because this is such a dynamic fire.
17: Fire spokesman Dick Fleshman says the growth in acreage is intentional.
18: A lot of that acreage increase was a strategic firing operation that we put in on the northwest side of the fire to keep that fire from running.
17: No containment has been reached on the pocket fire. Coconino National Forest officials have implemented Stage 2 fire restrictions. A portion of the forest remains closed to the public, along with sections of Highway 89A and Woody Mountain Road. I'm Bill Monroe reporting.
16: The Yavapai County Courthouse Plaza Bandstand has received a facelift.
19: County officials, along with Friends of the Jersey Lily Saloon and the Prescott Chamber of Commerce, are hosting a ribbon-cutting ceremony for the newly refurbished bandstand at 4 this afternoon. The bandstand has been closed for months while construction was underway. Mike Vax explained how this effort came about.
20: The gazebo, which has been there for, it's got to be 100 years. It looks great already.
19: Vax, who is director of the Prescott Jazz Summit, explains the Summit All-Star Band will also be performing at the unveiling.
20: We'll start about 20 minutes to 4, and we'll play some jazz music. And then during the ceremony, we're going to do National Anthem, we're going to do God Bless America, we're going to do America the Beautiful. So it'll be a real patriotic musical event.
19: The Prescott Jazz Summit will be celebrating its 25th anniversary next month, and will also be recognizing America's 250th anniversary with the theme, Made in America. I'm Gregory Scott reporting.
16: If you've recently bought chocolate-covered raisins, check your pantries to make sure they aren't part of a nationwide recall.
21: The Mesa-based Lehigh Trading Company is recalling 624 units of its 15-ounce packages of High Valley Orchard chocolate-covered raisins because they contain undeclared peanuts. According to Yavapai Community Health Services officials, people who have allergies to peanuts run the risk of serious or life-threatening allergic reaction if they eat this product, which was distributed to retail stores between May 18th and June 25th. The product comes in a 15-ounce clear plastic bag with a best buy date of January 23rd, 2027. Anyone who has bought this product should throw it away or return it to the place of purchase for a full refund. For more information on this recall, visit yavapaiaz.gov. I'm Lindsay Draper reporting.
16: In KQ&A Sports, the Arizona Diamondbacks closed out June with an 8-2 win against the San Francisco Giants last night. The Diamondbacks will be going for the sweep at 6 tonight, and all the live action can be heard right here on KQ&A. That's your news.
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0: Your KQ&A weather forecast brought to you by Ciao Bella. For the Prescott area, sunny today with a high temp of 82, clear tonight with a low of 56, and sunny tomorrow, 86 for the high. In the Verde Valley, sunny with a high of 93 today. This evening, clear with an overnight low of 63, and sunny on Thursday with a high of 97. That's your forecast. I'm Greg Pohl for AM 1130 and 99.9 FM in Prescott, 95.5 FM in Prescott Valley and Cottonwood. 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
24: Morning, Lori, and evening, Grace, America. Welcome to the Hugh Hewitt Show on this first day of July, 2026. I know some of you are on the road for the long weekend already. I got a lot of show ahead for you, and I begin with the next governor of my home state. Vivek Ramaswamy is going to be the governor of the Buckeye State come January. Vivek, good to see you again. Soon I'll be calling you governor-elect. So I'm going to enjoy the next 6 months. I can just call you Vivek. How goes the campaign?
25: It's going well, Hugh. I'm enjoying traveling all 88 counties of the state. I've been to all of them, most of them many times over. And it's been a special year to run this campaign because we also welcomed our third kid, our daughter, into the world this year. She's 4 months old.
24: Congratulations.
25: So all kinds of life changes, but it's been a joy to do it.
24: For as long as I've talked to people who've run in Ohio, I've asked them all the same question. What's in it for Warren and Trumbull County? So I'm just going to start right there, Vivek Ramaswamy. What's in it for Warren and Trumbull County if you win?
25: Well, look, I was actually just there even as recently as, Saturday before last, and we're going to keep hitting the Mahoning Valley all the way through the end of the campaign. What's in it for Warren? What's in it for Trumbull County? What's in it for the broader Mahoning Valley? It's more jobs, high-paying jobs that I think that region has lost out on over the course of the last 50 years. Anybody who's lived in Ohio knows about the deindustrialization. This is an area where we've seen significant population decline, as you're well aware of, Hugh. And we've also seen an unemployment rate that's higher than the rest of the state in a pretty material way. I'm going to turn that around by bringing positive economic development, yes, to Northeast Ohio, but really it's part of a project of bringing it to all parts of Ohio. Central Ohio, Columbus has seen a boom that's been good, but I want to bring the boom of Greater Columbus to every other part of Ohio, do it on terms that bring up local communities. And I think the keys to that, what are they? Energy dominance is the backbone of manufacturing dominance, and a skilled workforce is what companies are looking for when they make decisions of whether or not they come to Ohio, to make sure that we have young people, particularly in Trumbull County, particularly in Warren, Ohio, who have access to trades-based education. And so energy dominance, workforce pipeline, fix those two things, and we have an opportunity to, dare I say, bring an industrial boom to Northeast Ohio, to the Mahoning Valley, that we have not seen in a century. And I'm confident that's going to start, dare I say, in 2027, and I want you to hold me to that when I'm in office this time next year.
24: Music to my ears. Let's get broader about Ohio. I always ask governor candidates, no matter what state they're from, Vivek Ramaswamy, public safety, taxes, and schools. So let's run the big three for any governor. Public safety, taxes, and schools. What's on your agenda when you're elected?
25: So let's start with public safety. And this is a big opportunity, but also a big, I would say, urgent area of attention for Ohio. We're a state of great cities. Okay, even peer states versus Georgia might have a great city like Atlanta. And we've got Cincinnati, my hometown where I was born and raised, Columbus, where I live today, Cleveland, even Youngstown, Akron, Toledo, Dayton. Ohio is populated with a bunch of great cities, but the problem with nearly all of those cities is the rise of urban crime. Particularly in the last 6 to 7 years, it's gotten a lot worse. So what are we going to do? The number one thing is we have to actually back the men and women in blue to be able to do their job without fear of being second-guessed. That's a big issue, and I think that we need leadership that is in place where law enforcement knows we have their back, and then to go after where I do think the problem is. It's not with the police. It is in many cases in the cities with activist judges who are sending repeat violent offenders. I'm not talking about petty first-time nonviolent offenders. I'm talking about repeat hardened violent offenders back on the streets, you, with minimal bail or bond. You even see it in my hometown of Cincinnati. Those criminals let out on bail and bond are actually committing those same crimes and worse all over again. And the third piece of public safety is bringing back, it's an uncomfortable subject for some, it should not be. It's actually common sense. To bring back the psychiatric institutions that had been shut down in Ohio over the last four decades, in many cases on false narratives and false premises, and in other cases where we're going to be able to reopen those institutions the right way to operate differently than they did 40 years ago as well. I'm the son of a geriatric psychiatrist who took care of patients in the VA and in nursing homes in Southwest Ohio. That's what my mom did. I talked to county sheriffs across the state, and what did they say? Our top form of psychiatric health care in Ohio right now, sadly, is our county jails, and that's not sustainable. So those are three things I'm going to do for public safety, but happy to go through the rest of the topics as well.
2: Here, taxes and schools.
25: Talk about that one all day.
2: Yeah. Taxes and schools.
25: So taxes is an important one. Yeah, taxes is an important one for Ohio, where on one hand, I got to recognize that we're doing pretty well, right, compared to other states in the region. My running mate, who's actually the president of the Senate, led Ohio last year to a single flat tax rate, which has been good for Ohio. What we've seen is revenue receipts are now tracking over $1.5 billion ahead of what the legislative projections were, which shows you the benefit of bringing down the tax rate and delivering economic growth that actually lifts everyone up. I want to take that to the next level. The most important leap we can then take now, Hugh, is actually going to a zero state income tax. And that allows Ohio to compete with states like Florida and Texas and Tennessee. I mean, if you talk to most of your old friends back in Ohio, they'll tell you the same thing I'll tell you. We all have neighbors who spend 6 months and a day in Florida.
2: Sorry,
25: it's not for the weather. It's for the taxes, okay? And we're missing out on that economic activity in Ohio today. But I've got a pragmatic plan to do it, right? And we're not going to do it overnight. What we're going to do is we're going to stair-step down. But the first step that I think is most practical to get there, Hugh, to get the capital investment that we need, including in places like Trumbull County, including in places like my hometown of Cincinnati, is to go to a zero capital gains tax. And the beauty of that is Ohio right now doesn't even get that much revenue from taxing capital gains. It's about $300 million a year. But if we do that, we're going to attract capital owners, entrepreneurs, investors, business people to this state and to stay in this state rather than to flee Ohio when it comes time to sell their business or take it public or whatever. Ohio gets to benefit from that boom. So very practical about that. And we've paired that with a common sense plan to roll back the property taxes to where they were before the end of the pandemic. Property taxes have gotten way too high, insanely high in this state. And the root cause and explanation, I think people may not understand it, but once you see it, you can't unsee it. The federal government spent a whole bunch of money after the COVID pandemic. And if I'm calling a spade, Republicans are almost as responsible as Democrats. Okay, Democrats arguably are even more responsible for it. But both parties were complicit. And when we printed all that money, you're talking about $4 trillion in the money printer, $4.5 trillion of new dollars flooding the economy in those few years. It sent all asset prices up, stock prices up, other securities prices up, land prices up, home prices up. But in places like Trumbull County, okay, where you're from and you have roots, places like Hamilton County, close to where I grew up, or Butler County, where the first house I grew up in was, that causes the government to value your home more highly, to say, oh, you're rich now, but you don't feel rich because your income and your Social Security payment and your pension payment, those have stayed flat while your property tax bill went up by a lot. And so you feel tax poor. That's what's happened in the last several years due to disastrous pandemic era policies. But I don't want to just complain about the past. I want to fix it going forward with a practical plan to say, we're going to go back to not where we were in ancient history, just a few years ago, right before the end of the pandemic, and then cap the property tax increases from there.
2: Prop 13 for the Buckeye State.
25: You know,
2: I love that. That's Prop 13 for the Buckeye State. Okay, last question, smart. Because yeah. We're going to run out of time on school. Aaron, you'll have to come back and talk about the vouchers. But I want to know, you got Palmer Luckey in Columbus. Can you get LeBron James back to Cleveland?
25: I think it'd be fantastic. I think it'd be great to get him. We'll see. He's leaving L.A. I actually used to go to the games when he was in the finals, the Golden State finals, et cetera. So, you know, we'll see what happens. But it's also the next generation of talent, right? We had a pretty good team this year. So, you know, didn't get all the way as we wanted. We got James Harden midseason. It's been a team that's been evolving. So I think
2: we're on the cusp.
25: Best
2: I hope
25: days are still ahead.
2: Last question. Columbus Dispatch ran, I think, a Fed poll showing Amy Acton ahead of you. I don't believe that. Ohio's a red state. Is anyone covering the race fairly? Is anyone doing good polling on it?
25: Look, I would say, first of all, good polling has dried up, good public polling. The thing I don't mind, Hugh, though, is I don't mind the Republicans and conservatives across the state having an important sense of urgency about this election, because we all should. I mean, in the end, the government we elect is the government that we deserve. And I think there has never been a bigger contrast between two candidates running for governor. In me, I would be the most conservative, most pro-enterprise, most pro-freedom governor this state has ever had. And I'm running against a woman whose policy agenda suggests she would be the first socialist governor that Ohio's ever had, promising medical debt forgiveness, effectively an income tax bill doubling required to cover all that, someone who shut down this economy during COVID. I don't think Ohio's going to go for that, but it's my job to have people vote for me, not just against my opponent. And that's what we're going to do this year.
2: Keep coming back. We're on in every one of those cities you ticked off, and we're glad you're here, Vivek. Have a great 4th of July, and we'll talk to you on the other side of our 250th birthday. Vivek Ramaswamy, the next governor of the best state in the Union, Ohio. Stay tuned, America. Mary Catherine Hamm is next.
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24: Welcome back, America. I'm Hugh Hewitt. Mary Catherine Hamm joins me now. Mary Catherine, you're following Vivek Ramaswamy, the next governor from Ohio. So I hope you know that Ohio will soon be the free state of Ohio up north, mirroring Florida's march forward and bypassing North Carolina completely. I know your home state's in the running, but we're going to beat you.
12: Things aren't great for the past couple of governor segments, so, you know, it's tough residency sometimes.
24: Well, I want to ask you about two things. One, the Supreme Court end of term. There were seven controversial decisions all told.
12: Right.
24: I was happy with all seven of them. I thought all seven were correctly decided, which puts me in a category of about one. How did you make of all seven, which includes the Fed and Humphrey's executor and birthright citizens, all of that? How did you finish the year?
12: Most of the ones that I cared a lot about went the way I wanted, particularly the Title IX discussions have been interesting and helpful to women in sports. And I'm sure that will lead to more cases in the future about whether what Title IX exactly means, but I was glad to see that. I know that this is outside of our online tribe opinion, but I have no hot takes on birthright citizenship. I thought it was a point worth debating. I didn't mind that it went to the Supreme Court of the United States, but I'm happy to take their decision on it, even though I do think birth tourism and such cause problems, and I think that if there is a legislative fix for something like that, it should be sought out, and people should try real hard to fix it.
24: Well, there is, and it's a visa requirement, and there is a policing mechanism to do it with, and you just simply say if you're pregnant, you can't come to the country, period, just can't. And do we want to do that? That's the legislative solution, but they can do it. Brett Kavanaugh's decision is pretty interesting. He just wants the statute changed. I don't agree with that. I think the Chief Justice nailed it. How about any of the other things stick in your craw? Anything bother you at all about the Federal Reserve not being an independent agency, but independent agencies actually getting replaced by Democrat and Republican alike? I thought they all made common sense.
12: Yeah, nothing has bothered me in a gigantic way. And like I said, I know other decisions are ticking people off on both sides, but the ones that they're mad about, I didn't have super strong feelings about to begin with. So.
24: And you don't care that political parties can spend as much as they want on political candidates? Because, gee, I thought that was what it was all about anyway. It just took us 40 years to get back there.
12: I know. This to me is just a return to a common sense approach. It's like, look, campaigns cost money. Parties should be able to spend that money. I'm happy for it to be about as transparent as it can get. And when you regulate it, it goes into a gray or a black market in a way that it's not as transparent as you might otherwise want it to be. And I have no issue with people exercising their speech in this way.
24: Okay, so that brings me to the big issue. What is happening to the Democrats? Last night, Denver, that girl, you would call her a young, I believe, she's 29, Notre Dame Law School graduate, now getting her PhD at Colorado. She is, in fact, let me just play you a price little piece of Milad Kiros, cut number 6 from her sit-down with Next host Kyle Clark.
13: Do you believe that the 9/11 terrorist attacks on America were the inevitable consequence of American foreign policy?
14: inevitable in the sense that we destabilized a lot of the Middle East, that forced people to believe that another act of violence was the only response. And again, just like I said before, our responsibility is to getting rid of those conditions that lead to violence in the first place.
24: Apparently, she's never read The Looming Tower, Mary Catherine Hamm. What do you think of her? And what's happening to the Democrats?
12: I think that a lot of these people, I believe Chevalier, has been at New York University for years, and this woman went to Notre Dame. And how are these people getting out of these schools with this level of education? I guess I would also say sometimes it takes somebody that smart to have that dumb an answer. I think the fact that she answers so calmly means that this is very mainstream with her constituents. She doesn't have any worries about this sinking her. It is a reversal of victim and offender. It is victim blaming. It is saying that the civilians who died in the thousands in the United States set the conditions for themselves to be attacked by people who went specifically at civilians, and she's blurring all these lines on purpose. It is grad school coffee house immoral nonsense, and it is now ruling the Democratic Party. And I think I wish I could give credit, but somebody said, look, this is just the movement of the center of the Democratic Party from unions to academia, and this is the full fruition of it when you see people who don't understand that socialism has been tried before and failed, or who are actively anti-American in their rhetoric regularly and calmly and happily. This is academia.
24: Academia, and it's also the face of the Democratic Party. It's not just Kami Mandani, all right? It's not just Comrade Mayor. It's Mr. Lander, Ms. Valdez, Ms. Chevalier. It is Graham Plattner in Maine. It's Hawami in New Jersey. It's now this lady in Denver. Scott Wiener is insufficiently crazy, though he's crazy because he doesn't call Israel genocidal. They're going to hold the balance of power in the Democratic Party, Mary Catherine, if the Democrats get a majority. They're going to be crazier than Marjorie Taylor Greene and Matt Gaetz combined. They're going to be that crazy.
12: Yes, and Democrats are going to get rolled for sure, because Nancy Pelosi got rolled by the squad in 2019. Yep. You think Hakeem Jeffries has an answer for these folks? He absolutely does not. And let me fact check myself real quick. Chevalier went to Columbia University, not New York University.
24: Okay. So I want to read to you what Senator Cotton posted a little while ago on X. He wrote that the Marxist takeover of the Democratic Party should be deeply alarming to every American. This is not the same Democratic Party of 10 or even 5 years ago. The Dem radicals openly hate America, they hate free enterprise, and they want to destroy our way of life. I think he's understating it, because they're also anti-Semitic. And I think they condone violence against Jews. So can the race be nationalized? Can every voter realize it's not your candidate versus another candidate in your district? It's R's versus D's right now. And that's the way it's got to be sold, I think.
12: I think you can try to sell it that way. One of the disadvantages we are at is that explaining to people how extreme these people's beliefs are makes it sound like you are making things up. Now, we have going for us that they're happy to say it on video very boldly. The ones who are smarter don't as much, and Mamdani's a little bit better, not at not saying things, but at saying them in a little bit nicer way, so he seems sort of like soft around the edges. But a lot of these folks will just straight up say it. So it will be on video. That video needs to be distributed as much as possible. But there will be people who doubt, like, I don't know, this cute communist just seems like she's doing cute social media. What's the problem? Cute communists doing cute stuff on social media are a threat.
24: Should the NRCC, now it's freed up by the Supreme Court, should they run ads in every district that list the 10 different crazy radicals and say your congressman is in their party? Does that work, Mary Catherine? 30 seconds.
12: Yeah, and I think they should, in specifically the places where these people are running, you do need to, and probably should have in primaries, the Democrats that were trying to run against them, you got to get these videos out to people, because they do not know these things before they go. They just think, oh, like, I'm ready for a change. And they don't know that the change means I'd like to seize the means of production. And I think we deserved it on 9/11.
24: Well, thank you for joining me, Mary Catherine. You have a wonderful 250th birthday party, a great 4th of July, and we'll talk in the 251st year next week. Mary Catherine, and follow her on X at MK Hammer, listening to Getting Hammered. Stay tuned to the QQH Show.

0: This is Steve Sishko with Olsen's for Healthy Animals. Last year, Kathy and I went to the Prescott Film Festival, and we're very impressed. We went to see A Horse Named Winx, a film about an incredibly brave Australian racehorse. The house was full, and the true story inspired everyone. You should go this year. Olsen's suggests the following films: Outriding the Devil, The Great Nomad Expedition, and Jacob's Lane. It's at the Jim and Linda Lee Performing Arts Center at Yavapai College, July 13th through 18th. And if you want more info and to see the movie trailers, just go to Olsen's. Grain.com.
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10: Welcome back, America. Hugh Hewitt. I am in the pre-celebratory mood, but I'm a little bit dampened by the results from Denver last night. Malat Karros is nuts. She's a communist, and she's an anti-American, anti-Semite. So, yeah, I'm a little bit worried about the Democratic Party self-destructing. I began my day on Fox Business with Stuart Varney, who asked me in to talk about last night, cut number one.
11: Oh, look who's here. Hugh Hewitt. We need him, man. Hugh, this is, in my opinion, this is an historic transition for the whole Democrat Party. Would you go that far?
10: I do, Stuart, and good morning to you. It is a march westward of the radical left, and I use the word radical advisedly. Ms. Karros is a 29-year-old PhD student. She got fired from Sidley in Austin, so it is recorded, for her anti-Israel, anti-Semitic remarks, calling Israel a genocidal state and all that. That's primarily what she ran on. But she's got the whole Bernie Sanders package, only more to the left than the three candidates in New York, Mr. Hamamwi in New Jersey. She's joined Graham Plattner, who's a self-described communist, in Maine. Mr. Al-Sayed in Michigan is probably going to be the nominee for Senate there. Peggy Flanagan is probably going to be the candidate for Senate in Minnesota. The radical left fringe of the Democrats, if they get the majority back in either the House or the Senate, will be in control of the caucus. They're going to have 10 to 15 members who are just way off the political map, something we've never seen before.
12: True.
10: Balance of power held by radical left people who are anti-free markets, anti-American, anti-West, very much anti-Israel, and I think anti-Semitic. So it is, as you say, a departure from the ordinary norm on the left, like Diana DeGette. Is a very liberal Democrat. Don't get anyone wrong. She's been there for 30 years, but she's a very liberal, down-the-line Democrat, and she got tossed out by a 29-year-old student. It's remarkable.
11: It is. Now, the Democrat Congressman Adam Smith, he condemns the radical socialists. He says their proposals are dangerous. Watch this.
13: We need new, younger, more energetic leaders. I get that, too. And we got to effectively fight Trump. So you've got that. But then when you look at some of these democratic socialists that are running, their ideology is vastly more radical than that. And you see that in expressing support for communism, in expressing support for open borders, defunding the police. A fundamental attack on America itself and the premises behind it. And so it's dangerous. So it is a significant challenge for our coalition, no doubt about it.
11: Can I just offer up an opinion, Hugh? If the left sticks...
10: Please.
11: I do a lot of it, I'm sorry to say. If the socialists stick with defund the police, open the border, open the prisons, if they stick with that, I think they'll fade on the national scene. But if they go for more popular ideas like tax the rich and lots of free stuff, I think they might pick up some more ground. What do you say?
10: I don't think they can divorce themselves from their anti-Semitic views. I don't think they can stop being radical. They throw in tax the rich. Mayor Mondani did that yesterday, a little window dressing for the Bernie Sanders old left. But the new left is primarily anti-American. Adam Smith is against appeasement in his party. They've appeased these radicals for too long, and now they're waking up to the fact that they're taking charge of their party and will be in charge in November. So I think in November, everyone's going to be obliged to vote Republican or Democrat based upon the most radical parts of the Democratic Party, the squad and the new ones, who will be in control. I think it will be a referendum on the future of the country, R or D, not these individual candidates, but a radical Democratic Party versus a mainstream Republican one.
11: What situation? Hugh Hewitt, great to have you in on the show.
10: I'm not the only one that thinks this. Senator John Fetterman, old school Democrat from Pennsylvania, cut number 7.
14: It was a really big night for the dirtbag left, you know, last week, without a doubt. And some of the crazy things that they've said, you know, like clearly anti-America, you know, anti-Western civilization. And they actually, one of them was even part of the groups they wanted to end all Western civilization. So overall. That's a wing of the party, without a doubt. But they're not Democrats. They're not socialists. Many of them are avowed communists. So between...
10: They are communists. Thank you, John Fetterman. Now, let me talk to you about food for the poor. They're rushing aid to Venezuela. They need your help. Please call 855-359-4673. Here's CBS with the latest report.
15: Back quakes knocked out power in 2 of the 3 public hospitals in the hard-hit coastal state of La Guaira. The director of the nonprofit United Doctors of Venezuela tells the New York Times. 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
9: We're KQ&A.
10: Welcome back, America. I'm Hugh Hewitt, joined by Sarah Bedford. Sarah is, of course, with the Washington Examiner, political investigations editor. Sarah, I believe once upon a time you were a Steamboat Fellow, Steamboat Institute Fellow, right? Out in the Rockies.
22: Yes.
10: A great Rocky person.
22: Yes, that's right.
10: So how shocked are you that Mila Kyros won in Denver last night? Because Diane DeGette is a lefty, but she's not a communist like Kyros. Are you shocked?
22: You know, it's not that shocking, given the momentum that the socialist candidates have. I mean, like you mentioned, it's a blue district in a blue state. The socialists might not be able to replicate that sort of upset in some place like Wisconsin or Pennsylvania, but it's still a really concerning development for the Democratic establishment because they clearly have no idea how to handle this insurgency of socialists. But that's where all the energy is right now in the Democratic Party.
10: So, Sarah, you cover Congress. You know, four names. Jayapal's a socialist, AOC, Ilhan Omar, Rashida Tlaib. Those are probably the four most radical Democrats. On the ticket in November are Hamas.

0: Fox News, I'm Tom Graham. Vice President J.D. Vance says it's up to Tehran as talks continue with Qatar. Mediators are attempting to work out a permanent peace deal between the U.S. and Iran.
1: If they try to rebuild their nuclear program, if they try to start shooting at commercial vessels again, that's going to change our calculus. But right now, what the president has said is go and make a deal, go and negotiate in good faith, and that's what he's empowered us to do.
0: New round of talks come after the U.S. and Iran traded strikes last weekend. Sizzling temperatures gripping the central eastern U.S. ahead of the 4th of July holiday. New Jersey Governor Mikey Sherrill.
2: This is not the type of heat wave we've seen in a while. This, I think the last time was about 14 years ago. This is extreme, extreme heat.
0: More than 65 million people across 20 states forecast to reach temperatures of 100 degrees or more this week. 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
5: Arizona News Audio, Stage 2 fire restrictions taking effect on state lands. No campfires allowed, no fireworks. Tiffany DeVilla with the Department of Forestry and Fire Management says their resources are already spread thin.
6: We're trying to reduce the amount of new starts to help our resources out. We have hot and dry conditions that have anchored in across the state. We don't know when we're going to see any precipitation.
5: Pocket fire near Sedona grows to nearly 16,000 acres, but fire officials say they're making progress. State Supreme Court upholds state rights to ban transgender athletes from playing in women's sports. State School Superintendent Tom Horn.
7: Injustices are horrendous. You know, some of the girls have been injured. One had brain injury from a male hitting a volleyball at her head.
5: Arizona already had a ban on transgender athletes competing in girls' sports. Voters will weigh in on the issue in November. Gas price average in the state dipping below $4 a gallon to $3.98. D-backs over the Giants 8-2. Jeff Scott, Arizona News Audio.
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9: Welcome back, America. I'm Hugh Hewitt. Former Senator and former Congressman Jim Talent joins me. He joined the House in 1992, the Senate a few years after that. And I want to put to him very bluntly the same question I put to John Podhort. Senator, if Congresspeople Jayapal, AOC, Ilhan Omar, Tlaib, Presley, and Frost are joined by radicals, Hawami, Valdez, Lander, Chevalier, Kyros, Wiener, and Chris Rabb in Pennsylvania, that's 13 radicals. And in the Senate, Plattner, El-Sayed, and Flanagan, they're radicals. Sherrod Brown's a very left-wing guy. John Ossoff's a very left-wing guy. But these are radicals. What happens to running the House and the Senate if this slate comes in?
10: Well, I would be surprised. In the Senate, there could well be a push to change the leader. But I would be surprised if they end up, preventing the Senate from organizing. However, you are correct. I think in that circumstance in the House, the Democratic leadership has got to ask what happens on opening day. Can they organize the House? That's the official term for it. They got to elect a speaker, and then they got to adopt rules. And they're not going to get to 235, probably won't get to 230. So if they're at some place around 225, it means they can only lose seven, and they're going to have difficulty. You now, one of the differences between this and the Republican situation when Kevin McCarthy wanted to be the speaker was that the problem then was a handful of people who were pretty much classic loners, and I mean, they were lone wolf types. They each had their own agenda.
9: That's true.
10: Yeah. These people are all part of a movement, and including a party. I mean, the DSC, right?
9: DSA,
10: I mean, the

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7: Welcome back, America. I'm Hugh Hewitt. Thank you for listening to Jim Talent. Always good to have a visit from the former senator. David Albright's coming up. First time I've had him on in the 26 years of the program. One of the leading authorities on nuclear weapons in the world. Respected by left, right, by everyone. His institute is for actual facts about nuclear weapon program the world over. He's a physicist. He's an extraordinary expert. And so do not miss it. We'll talk about Iran's nuclear weapons program before, during, and after the two rounds of war. Don't miss that. Don't miss as well the opportunity to call AndrewandTodd.com today. 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And if you're looking to buy a home, the market looks a lot different than it did this time last year. It's cooled off in prices. The 10-year interest rate has gone up, so the 30-year interest rate has gone up a little bit, but not enough to keep you out of the market, especially this 4th of July weekend. You ought to be shopping. No one else is. It's a great time to walk in with a pre-approval letter, not just a qualification letter, but you've been approved for a loan up to X, and you can tell the seller you're prepared to buy. 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Here's an update from Venezuela from CBS News.
8: The back-to-back quakes knocked out power in two of the three public hospitals in the hard-hit coastal state of La Guaira. The director of the nonprofit United Doctors of Venezuela tells the New York Times. He says the facility is running without water, leaving staff to wash their hands and clean blood-stained floors using stored water and saline that's supposed to be for IVs. In the nearby capital of Caracas, the city's main trauma hospitals partially collapsed, and there are only three functioning public ambulances. A flashlight shortage has also forced firefighters to use cell phone lights to search through rubble.
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12: Fox News, I'm John Saucier. President Trump paying a visit to the Theodore Roosevelt Presidential Library in Medora, North Dakota today, ahead of its official opening. Mr. Trump reflecting on the former president.
13: It's amazing how he came about. Whole different set of lives, he said. So it's been really very inspiring. They've done a fantastic job with the museum.
12: All living presidents invited to the library's grand opening, which is scheduled for July 4th. U.S. negotiators in Qatar talking with mediators as the U.S. and Iran work toward a final peace deal before a ceasefire extension expires. Vice President J.D. Vance credits the military for making the peace talks possible.
14: Why do we engage in negotiation? Because of you, it's not out of weakness, but it's out of strength.
12: Well, a new round of talks come after the U.S. and Iran traded strikes last week, and Iran had attacked ships passing through the Strait of Hormuz and repeated claims their country controls that waterway. 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
16: It's just after 2 o'clock. Thanks for making the Talk of the Quad Cities KQ&A your choice for your Wednesday. 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Crews fighting the 15,000-acre pocket fire are making progress.
17: During 3 days of red flag weather, the Southwest Area Incident Management Team was able to stop northward progression of the fire, which has been burning in timber and brush near Sedona since June 19th.
18: We're just being real conservative about calling stuff contained right now. We have quite a bit of line that's in that state, but still being very conservative just because this is such a dynamic fire.
17: Fire spokesman Dick Fleshman says the growth in acreage is intentional.
18: A lot of that acreage increase was a strategic firing operation we put in on the northwest side of the fire to keep that fire from running.
17: No containment has been reached on the pocket fire. Coconino National Forest officials have implemented Stage 2 fire restrictions. A portion of the forest remains closed to the public, along with sections of Highway 89A and Woody Mountain Road. I'm Bill Monroe reporting.
16: The Central Arizona Fire and Medical Authority has reached a milestone.
19: The authority will be celebrating its 10th anniversary today. Since becoming Arizona's first fire authority in 2016, Central Arizona Fire has grown into a regional public safety leader servicing 100,000 residents across 369 square miles. In June 2014, the Central Yavapai and Chino Valley Fire Districts entered into a joint management agreement sharing leadership and administrative services. The two districts then pursued a joint powers authority. According to authority officials, the agency staffs 10 full-time fire stations, a 40-hour peak response time engine, and two reserve stations serving Chino Valley, Prescott Valley, Dewey, Humboldt, Paulden, and surrounding areas. This is Russ Edwards reporting.
16: Be aware that closures in downtown Prescott will be in effect for the 4th of July holiday weekend beginning tomorrow.
20: Due to the Frontier Days Arts and Crafts Fair, Goodman Street will be closed from Cortez to Montezuma Streets from 1 tomorrow afternoon through 9 next Monday morning. All parking around the Yavapai County Courthouse Plaza will be marked for vendor parking only tomorrow from 4 to 9 p.m. and again on Sunday from 4 to 8. City of Prescott officials are encouraging drivers to arrive at events early and to obey all no parking, detour, and road closure signs. For more information on parking restrictions, visit prescott-az.gov. I'm Lindsay Draper reporting.
16: The Arizona Diamondbacks closed out June with an 8-2 win against the San Francisco Giants last evening. The Diamondbacks will be going for the sweep of the series at 6 tonight, and all of the live action can be heard right here on KQ&A. The news has been sponsored this hour by Bradshaw Family Dental. 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
16: Your KQ&A forecast for Prescott and the Quad Cities: sunny 82 degrees today. With clear skies tonight, you'll see a low of 55. Sunny and 85 degrees on Thursday. Sunny and 88 on Friday. In Cottonwood and the Verde Valley, sunny skies today, 94 for your high. You'll have 59 degrees tonight with clear conditions. Sunny and hot on Thursday, 96 for your high. And then hot again on Friday with a high of 100. Have a great Wednesday. 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
7: Morning, Lori, and evening, Grace, America. As promised, I'm joined now by David Albright, nuclear physicist. He is also the founder and president of the Institute for Science and International Security, ISIS, the good ISIS, as people in the media like to call it. He is its current president and the author of 9 books on nonproliferation and nuclear weapons. He's the go-to guy for people of left and right who really want to find out just what the facts are. David Albright, welcome to the Hugh Hewitt Show. We are very grateful for you to spend some time with us today.
22: No, thank you for the invitation. Glad to be here.
7: Well, I would like to start with some basics. How would you describe the state of the Iranian nuclear weapons program when President Trump returned to office in January of 2021. Where was Tehran then?
22: Well, it was getting more dangerous. I mean, Iran was, in a way, what we would call breaking out in slow motion, in the sense of starting to accumulate inventories of enriched uranium that could be turned into weapon-grade uranium. It was kind of focusing on that aspect of uranium enrichment rather than enriching uranium for civil purposes. And so it was 2021, it was still a ways away, but it was moving in the wrong direction. And there was also evidence was out there that Iran was still trying to shorten timelines to build the nuclear weapon itself. Israel had killed the head of the nuclear weapons program in 2020. They were kind of reeling from that in 2021, but they were still kind of committed to maintaining the ability to make nuclear weapons, which for them often means just being able to make it quicker and quicker. I mean, they didn't see any decision to make it, but an ongoing commitment to do it if so ordered by the leadership. So it was a program where it got a lot worse, but still the indicators were there that this is not going well. And the International Atomic Energy Agency inspectors were starting to sound the alarm that Iran's just not cooperating. And they were boring in on the whole question of, you know, is there undeclared activities going on in Iran that Iran shouldn't be undertaking? And that effort was early, but they had accumulated evidence that indeed was the case, and Iran was refusing to cooperate, another bad sign.
7: So, David Albright, for the Steelers fans out there, I wanted to break down what a nuclear weapons program consists of. And I've always understood it to have at least three components. One, you've got to have enriched uranium or plutonium. You've got to have, two, a warhead or a delivery, a warhead or some kind of a device, and three, a delivery mechanism for that device. Three parts, three legs to the stool. Is that a fair description?
22: Yeah, it's a very good description, and Iran had all three. I mean, we know that from an archive that was purloined by Israel in 2018 that described a early 2000s crash nuclear weapons program where you could see all three of those. They were building a secret enrichment plant to make weapon-grade uranium. That eventually became known as Fordow when it was discovered. They were working on the nuclear weapon itself with very elaborate set of facilities, many facilities aimed at testing the components for an implosion weapon, a weapon that where the core is compressed. The weapon-grade uranium is compressed by high explosives. It's very tricky to do that, and they were working very intensely on that. And everything was being designed so that the end point of this program would be a warhead that would fit on the Shahid 3 missile. And there's pictures of the warhead inside, or the schematics of the warhead inside the Shahid 3 reentry vehicle. So it was a complete package, and the idea was to build a missile-deliverable nuclear weapon. And that essentially that program was stopped, and under pressure, the Iranian leadership stopped it as an active program to build nuclear weapons and moved it into a program that we believe was to kind of get prepared. One of the big bottlenecks back then is they couldn't make enriched uranium. And so it took years for them to overcome that bottleneck. And that's sort of what one of the things that reached the peak crisis starting in about 2021, they'd learned how to make enriched uranium and were starting the process of moving toward weapon-grade uranium.
7: So next question is, what was the impact of 2025's 12-day war, which culminates with the United States Operation Midnight Hammer, one day with the B-2s, but Israel had 12 days beforehand. What was the impact on that three-legged stool of that campaign last year?
22: Well, one of the things, Iran had not been doing a whole lot of work on the warhead to fit on a ballistic missile. Israel, I learned from then, had picked up the program to start thinking about how to fit the warhead on a ballistic missile. So that part of the program had really not taken off again since the early 2000s, and so there wasn't much to destroy there. On enrichment, I mean, U.S. Centrally, combined with Israel, destroyed the Iranian centrifuge program. You know, over some over 20,000 centrifuges were destroyed or put out of operation at three different facilities, maybe even a fourth one that was just beginning to be constructed. And the means to create the gas that is fed into the centrifuge was destroyed. Facilities to make centrifuges were destroyed. Facilities even to research and develop centrifuges were destroyed. So you had a very intensive campaign by the United States and Israel to knock out that capability. They also, Israel in particular, was targeting sites known by them to be associated with making the nuclear weapon itself, and they hit several sites that are associated with nuclear weapons production itself. And they also, innovative. I mean, it's in a way it's horrific, but they also decided to go after know-how, and they killed about a dozen top-ranked nuclear engineers and scientists. And we all know you can't destroy knowledge, but you can destroy know-how, and that's experience. That's the kind of the things you gain through experience to be able to do something. And you don't learn it in a book. You learn it by doing and gathering together years of experience, and it's hard to pass on. So they targeted that, and so we think in my institute that war set back the program quite a bit.
7: So on the eve of Operation Epic Fury, which I'll call the 40-day war of 2026, what was the state of the Iranian nuclear weapons program then?
22: Well, there had been some disturbing news that, and again, we learned this after the war started from the Israelis, that Iran was taking some steps to reconstitute part of their nuclear weaponization development and production capabilities. They'd opened up a new facility north of Tehran, and Israel bombed that pretty heavily, and it had some underground components and above ground components that were attacked. And it was difficult to learn why they attacked that, but the Le Monde actually, through its own sources, learned that the facility was engaged in what they were told was metallization, which is really you would interpret that as the part of the making the bomb that involves the weapon grade uranium core, and you have to turn it into a metal, you have to shape it, mold it, you need a very sophisticated furnace to melt the uranium, the weapon grade uranium metal, and then you pour it into a mold and finish it. And so it was a disturbing part of the program, which aims at some kind of production capability to make a nuclear weapon, and so Israel hit that. And so there was a sense that on the weaponization, they were trying to make a somewhat of a comeback, and at other sites they've been doing recovery, which you would expect after facilities were bombed, and then Israel bombed several more that they linked to nuclear weaponization. So that part of the destruction of the program continued. So there was a sense of something's been reconstituted, and Israel took that out and then continued with trying to identify other sites and then destroy those.
7: So 2 minutes for our first break, David Albright. What degree of knowledge do you think the United States and Israel had of this program based upon the targeteering that went on and what we've learned since Operation Epic Fury? Was it thoroughly penetrated, 100%, 50%? How would you guess?
22: Well, I think it's hard to give a percentage, but it was very intensely penetrated. I mean, several of these sites we didn't know about until Israel released information that they'd hit a site. Sometimes we'd find a site that had been bombed. We used satellite imagery extensively to look for destroyed sites or attack sites, and we'd find sites and we could, you know, talk to them and get an indication that was another nuclear weaponization site they hadn't revealed publicly. And so, but our sense was they deeply penetrated that program. And in fact, one way to think about it is they killed several of these scientists in bed at night. Yeah, it's a brutal strategy because you're killing the family members too. But they knew enough which apartment window to hit, and so they knew quite a bit. Now, I don't believe they know everything, and that's part of the what makes the current situation problematic.
7: I'm coming right back with David Albright. Don't go anywhere, America. We got lots more questions for one of the leading experts, the equal of anyone you're going to hear in the media, talking in an unclassified setting about what happened and what might still happen. Stay tuned to the Hugh Hewitt Show.
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7: Welcome back, America. David Albright is still with me and will be for one more segment after this. So, David Albright, how would you describe the ability of Iran to make a nuclear weapon today after 40 days of war in 2026, a couple more strikes a month ago, 2025, and everything that we know and the sabotage Israel did over the year? Where are they right now in terms of getting to a nuclear weapon that they could actually deploy against anybody?
22: I think our assessment again at the Institute is that the program is in kind of a hibernation, that there's so much was destroyed. We also think that it would take them a long time to build a nuclear weapon. I mean, they may be able to make the weapon-grade uranium quicker than to actually make the nuclear weapon itself. In comparison, before the war, we saw that within a few months, they could not only make the weapon-grade uranium, but make a nuclear weapon, perhaps not deliverable by missile yet, but nonetheless usable. And certainly they could do that within 6 months and also have several that they could put together in that kind of time frame. Now we see that it's going to take them at least a year to get one. Before the June 2025 war, we thought they could do it, build the bomb with certainty. Now we think it's not going to be so certain that they'll finish and it'll work. And so I think they're inhibited, the leadership's inhibited from even trying. So I think these wars really set back the program and took us from a place where at any moment Iran could have decided to build the bomb, and it maybe Israel would have detected it, maybe not. They were nervous, at least what they expressed to us, that, you know, we know their program is to prepare, shorten timelines, do things quicker. That's why they made 60% enriched uranium. It's just a hair's breadth away from weapon-grade uranium. They could have just left it at 20%, but they kept moving up the ladder. And so they were doing the same on weaponization. And so at what point are they shortening timelines, or are they just making the bomb? And so there was this tremendous uncertainty and tremendous nervousness that they were just too close. Now I think people feel they're much further away. If they do go to try to make the bomb, it'll be detected.
7: At the Institute for Science International Security, do you also worry about dirty bombs and whatever is left of their highly enriched uranium? Can that be constituted into a dirty bomb that can be delivered by any mechanism? It wouldn't kill people like a nuclear weapon would or destroy a country, but it certainly would do a lot of damage. Is that on the radar of the Institute?
22: Well, I think the weapon-grade, the 60% or any of the enriched uranium is too valuable to the Iranians to use that way. I mean, there's other kinds of radioactive sources that could be used, cobalt-60, even cesium-137, I mean, that could cause a lot more panic and actually more damage than dispersing uranium would do, which is really not that radiotoxic. And so I think certainly we keep that in mind. But one of the things, kind of the horrific things we got drawn into at the request of a country was Iran working with things like phenytoin to be delivered by drones. And so the Iranians were working on ways to disperse it effectively, deliver it by drone into some kind of crowded area. And it's not going to kill a lot of people, but phenytoil is extremely poisonous, and it could kill you and cause immense tear. And if used against Israel, I mean, it who knows how Israel would react. So it's very dangerous development if Iran actually did that. And one of the sites attacked was, Israel said, was related to some kind of chemical weapons production. And they also hit a pharmaceutical building that was, I think, involved in making phenytoin.
7: Okay, so is Pecax Mountain on your radar, David Albright? Do you worry about that?
22: Definitely.
7: What's the worry there, and do we know anything about it yet?
22: Well, it was a facility that Iran has said for years, it's been under construction for years, that it's going to hold a facility to assemble thousands of centrifuges a year. Now, and it's kind of a moot point now, but that was its intention. So it's always been nuclear related. It's large enough, and it could hold a small centrifuge plant in addition to centrifuge assembly. So, and it is very deeply buried, more deeply buried than Fordow. And we have really worried, why hasn't it been attacked? I think an answer we got recently was that not enough was happening there to warrant an attack. Now, an attack may only be able to take out the tunnel entrances, not the underground structure. But nonetheless, it's a facility that isn't believed to be active yet. It still shows signs of being under construction. But in the longer term, it could be where they put a covert centrifuge plant that is going to be very hard to take out. And same weaponization, nuclear weaponization production activities could take place in that plant. And so it's a problem that needs to be solved in some way. Also, Iran feels it needs protection. They put up some barriers, dirt barriers, blocking a good part of one of the entrances. So they're protecting something in there, and fear that of U.S. probably ground troops or Israeli ground troops coming in.
7: All right. So a last question for this segment. Take your time. We had like 2 or 3 minutes. Is a black market bomb available, whether from North Korea or Pakistan or anywhere? Can Iran just acquire one, sort of ready-made to go, if they were in full savage mode, mutual assured destruction be damned mode? Can they get one?
22: It's be very difficult. But a lot of it, I don't think they could get it from Russia or China. I don't think Pakistan would share. But the big question is, would North Korea? And if things get worse and worse, I mean, you can't discount that possibility completely. And you do have to worry about it, which is also arguments that need to focus more on North Korea and make sure things don't get out of control there. And one of the issues in U.S. negotiations with North Korea has always been, since the year 1990s, commit to not sharing plutonium, which or weapon-grade uranium, or nuclear weapons. And so that's always on the agenda when the United States engages with North Korea. But we know North Korea is a renegade country, and Iran is a renegade regime. And so you have to worry about those two linking up. I believe they're already linking up, and North Korea provided a lot of missile assistance. I'm sure they're maybe exchanging some kind of nuclear weapons data, but the actual weapon itself we haven't seen. But that has to be on everyone's horizon.
7: And were you surprised, David Albright, by how far one of their missiles got towards Diego Garcia? We have a minute to the break. Did that surprise you?
22: No, Iran has really committed a lot to being able to deliver its missiles. You can also extend the range by lowering the amount of payload. So I think but Iran has committed heavily, and Israel targeting and the United States targeting the missile production has been extremely important, and I think underreported too. I mean, of course, the missiles themselves are the critical thing, and if you're going to fear an attack, but you also more importantly want to take out the ability of Iran to make missiles, and that was pretty effectively done.
7: I will be right back with one more segment with David Albright, asking him, I think probably the most important question is, what did these attacks do and incentivize on the part of Iran and their behavior? Are they going to try and double down to go the North Korean way, or is there a way to disarm? I'll be right back with David Albright. Stay tuned.
12: News. I'm John Saucier. President Trump paying a visit to the Theodore Roosevelt Presidential Library in Medora, North Dakota today, ahead of its official opening. Mr. Trump reflecting on the former president.
13: It's amazing how he came about. A whole different set of lives, he said. So it's been really very inspiring. They've done a fantastic job with the museum.
12: All living presidents invited to the library's grand opening, which is scheduled for July 4th. U.S. negotiators in Qatar talking with mediators as the U.S. and Iran work toward a final peace deal before a ceasefire extension expires. Vice President J.D. Vance credits the military for making the peace talks possible.
14: Why do we engage in negotiation? Because of you, it's not out of weakness, but it's out of strength.
12: Well, a new round of talks come after the U.S. and Iran traded strikes last week, and Iran had attacked ships passing through the Strait of Hormuz and repeated claims their country controls that waterway. America's listening to Fox News.
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7: I'm back on the Hugh Hewitt Show with David Albright, president of the Institute for Science and International Security. David, now that Iran's been clobbered, not once or twice or three times, but repeatedly, if you go back 10 years, what do you think the regime that's left thinks about their nuclear weapons program? Are they going to follow North Korea's example and try and go rogue, or Libya's example and try and survive by disarming? What do you think?
22: Well, I think you have to think that the current regime leaders want nuclear weapons more, and even some of the elite are starting to talk about the need to get them. But these wars made it very hard for them to do that. And one of the things the wars proved was is that the most dangerous point in any nuclear weapons development program is that is the period between wanting, deciding to do it, and getting. And this war even showed that if you get too close, even though you haven't decided to build them, you could also suffer horrendous damage. So I think Iran has been dealt a very severe lesson that they may want it, but having is a very tricky thing. And so I think, and that is even more true with the damage of the war causing the program to take, or would need to take, a lot more time to finish, and it'll take them a while to rebuild a capability to be able to finish in a very short period of time. And so I do think that one of the outstanding issues is that, I mean, this is a problem where Iran can start to rebuild, and so, and then they can try to shorten timelines again, and so there's a tremendous responsibility put on the negotiators to come up with a way to try to lock in the gains, and that's not certain at all right now, and it looks pretty grim, in fact, if whether the nuclear program will be sufficiently controlled via negotiations. And controlled would mean getting rid of the 60% enriched uranium, whether it's blended down, we would argue, to natural, or removed is a better option, but something has to be done, and then you have to work on the 20% enriched uranium stock, which is fortunately smaller, relatively speaking, but you still want to get rid of that, and then you want to work on the other enriched uranium. So, and then you want the International Atomic Energy Agency in there. You mean, in the end, this is a question, is Iran's program peaceful? The IAEA's been saying for 2 decades, we can't tell you it's a peaceful nuclear program. And that was true during this nuclear deal. And so the negotiators need to make that a kind of a first demand. Iran, prove your program is peaceful. And Iran is resisting that.
7: What would be the marker of a successful inspections regime, David Albright? If IAEA was given a piece of paper and they said, we want these things, what would they demand to know that, in fact, Iran was not trying to break out again?
22: Well, one is, and this is based on experience with South Africa, Iraq in the 90s, you know, Libya. What the inspectors would benefit from and see as significant is Iran says, yeah, we had a nuclear weapons program. Definitely, yeah, you had us cold, you know, and we've given it up. And you can come and visit where we did these things and assure yourself that they've stopped. And that's what South Africa did. And they were able to prove within 5 months that the program had truly been dismantled. So I think that's really what you're looking for. I mean, we know they have a nuclear weapons program. They need to admit it and then give it up. And then that would be true success. And then the questions of enrichment and, you know, additional inspections can be settled much more quickly if we know Iran has given up its ambitions or given up its ability or commitment to build nuclear weapons.
7: Well, we have to be inside of Pickaxe Mountain. Last question for me, David. And thank you for the time today. I greatly appreciate it. Very clear, very succinct. Do we need IAEA inspectors inside of Pickaxe Mountain for you to rest easy, or at least easier?
22: Yes, definitely. No. They need to be able to go to many places. I mean, and all these places attacked that were associated, according to Israel, with nuclear weaponization, those places need to be visited. And so it'd be better to do it after Iran admits it had a nuclear weapons program and is stopping that program. So I think but if they don't, then the IAEA needs to demand to go, and needs the support of the United States and Israel and other countries to get there. And then it becomes more muscular and more like enforcing a ceasefire deal rather than a non-proliferation agreement like the Nuclear Non-Proliferation Treaty.
7: Well, David Albright, you've been very, very helpful. I hope you will come back, and I hope that the work of the Institute for Science and International Security continues unabated and grows. David Albright, a pleasure to actually talk to you in person. I've read your stuff for years, and I appreciate your taking the time today. Don't go anywhere, America. I'll be right back.
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0: Arizona News Audio, stage 2 fire restrictions taking effect on state lands. No campfires allowed, no fireworks. Tiffany DeVilla with the Department of Forestry and Fire Management says their resources are already spread thin.
1: We're trying to reduce the amount of new starts to help our resources out. We have hot and dry conditions that have anchored in across the state. We don't know when we're going to see any precipitation.
0: Pocket fire near Sedona grows to nearly 16,000 acres, but fire officials say they're making progress. State Supreme Court upholds state rights to ban transgender athletes from playing in women's sports. State School Superintendent Tom Horn.
16: Injustices are horrendous. You know, some of the girls have been injured. One had brain injury from a male hitting a volleyball at her head.
0: Arizona already had a ban on transgender athletes competing in girls' sports. Voters will weigh in on the issue in November. Gas price average in the state dipping below $4 a gallon to $3.98. D-backs over the Giants 8-2. Jeff Scott, Arizona News Audio.
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6: Welcome back, America. To put a underline under what Noah and I were just talking about, here is Milad Kiros on Next with Kyle Clark referencing what we were just talking about. Cut number six.
7: Do you believe that the 9/11 terrorist attacks on America were the inevitable consequence of American foreign policy?
8: Inevitable in the sense that we destabilized a lot of the Middle East, that forced people to believe that another act of violence was the only response. And again, just like I said before, our responsibility is to getting rid of those conditions that lead to violence in the first place.
6: 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It's actually a masterpiece. I think it's going to go down in documentary history as one that truly made a difference, made people rethink their precious conviction about the universe not having any rhyme or reason to it, just being random, random evolution, random everything. No, there's an intelligent designer behind it all. 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Finally, Venezuela is suffering as we head into our great 250th birthday. 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
4: Fox News, I'm Tom Graham. Record-breaking temperatures gripping several states ahead of the 4th of July holiday.
5: More than 65 million people across 20 states could see temperatures top 100 degrees this week. Forecasters are expecting Friday heat indices of 105 in Raleigh, North Carolina, 109 in Memphis, Tennessee, and 110 in Washington, D.C.
4: Fox's Tanya J. Powers, California drivers getting hit with an additional gas tax. Fox's William Longines in L.A.
6: Today's increase is only 2 cents, but that brings the state gas tax to 63 cents a gallon. When you add in other environmental fees and taxes, the state adds $1.20 to every gallon of gas sold.
4: AAA puts California's average for a gallon of regular gas at $5.41. That is the highest gas price average in the country. 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
8: It's just after 3 o'clock. Thanks for making the Talk of the Quad Cities KQNA your choice for your Wednesday. I'm Marty Myers with a check of your news brought to you by Verde Valley Sanctuary. A significant drop in winds has been a big help for crews battling the 15,000-acre pocket fire near Sedona.
9: There are nearly 1,000 personnel battling the blaze, and preparation has been taking place for primary and multiple secondary lines of defense. With a pocket fire and other fires burning around the state, Tiffany Davila with the Department of Forestry and Fire Management explains they are already being spread thin.
10: We're trying to reduce the amount of new starts to help our resources out. We have hot and dry conditions that have anchored in across the state. We don't know when we're going to see any precipitation.
9: Coconino National Forest officials have put stage 2 fire restrictions in effect. Davila says restrictions are in place in other areas of the state, but they are different depending on where you are.
10: We also have stage 2 restrictions in Apache County, Navajo, La Paz, Yuma, and then we have stage 1 in Mojave and Yavapai County.
9: Sections of Highway 89A and Woody Mountain Road are closed, along with a portion of the Coconino National Forest in the area of the pocket fire. I'm Bill Monroe reporting.
8: Yavapai County community health officials have received final lab results for a pneumonic plague case, and it's good news.
11: The suspected case was reported last Friday. Out of an abundance of caution and a commitment to public safety, health officials issued an advisory upon receiving a clinical report from the treating medical facility. Yavapai County Community Health Services Director Leslie Horton has stated the final lab test results are negative. Officials are reminding residents while this specific case was negative, general wildlife precautions remain important during the summer months. Residents and visitors should continue to avoid contact with wild rodents, keep pets on leashes, and use insect repellent containing DEET. feet while outdoors. Pneumonic plague is most commonly known to spread through flea bites. It occurs when bacteria infects the lungs. It can be spread from person to person through respiratory droplets from a coughing individual or an animal. I'm Greg Paul reporting.
8: Some changes are being made at Yavapai College.
9: Governing Board Chairman Steve Bracetti has announced College President Lisa Ryan will be taking an extended leave of absence. The board voted on this item yesterday and appointed Doug Berry as the acting administrator on duty for the duration of Ryan's absence. Berry currently serves as provost and vice president of student affairs. Bracetti has also announced District 4 board member Patrick Kirkendall has resigned his position effective yesterday due to a new role he's accepted with the Yavapai County Workforce Development Board. Since the college is a subcontractor of the County Board of Supervisors, Kirkendall stepped down to avoid any potential conflicts of interest. I'm Bill Monroe reporting.
8: The Arizona Diamondbacks look to sweep the San Francisco Giants in Game 3 of their series tonight at 6 here on KQNA. The news has been sponsored this hour by Verde Valley Sanctuary. A check of your KQNA weather is next, brought to you by Barrett Propane.
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8: Your KQ&A forecast for Prescott and the Quad Cities: sunny 82 degrees today. With clear skies tonight, you'll see a low of 55. Sunny and 85 degrees on Thursday. Sunny and 88 on Friday. In Cottonwood and the Verde Valley, sunny skies today, 94 for your high. You'll have 59 degrees tonight with clear conditions. Sunny and hot on Thursday, 96 for your high. And then hot again on Friday with a high of 100. Have a great Wednesday. 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
16: Larry Elder here, the sage from South Central, the Prince of Pico Union, the Czar of Common Sense, the great Eldersky, Don Lorenzo. Welcome to the program. No victocrats allowed because we've got a country to save. So let's get her teed up!
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16: 888-971-SAGE, 888-971-7243. I am Larry Elder. We are Salem News Channel. The New York Post says Hunter Biden-style sleaze is just as slimy when the Trump boys do it. We're going to talk about this. J.D. Vance says, even if the negotiation with Iran is not successful, we have still accomplished the core mission. Former President Barack Obama recently said he only makes comments about important issues. I got a question. What about the rise of socialism and the accusation of Israeli genocide within the Democrat Party? Bernie Sanders, who calls climate change the single greatest existential threat facing the planet, says he has no apologies for spending millions of dollars on private jets. Two Russian protesters with a flag climbed this morning to the top of the spire of the Empire State Building. They were arrested. I've got a question. Will they be deported? Texas Representative Wesley Hunt denounces California Governor Gavin Newsom and the California Attorney General for threatening law enforcement officials who choose to cooperate with border enforcement. All of this and more. The number again, 888-971-SAGE, 888-971-7243. Let's start with the New York Post article. Headline, Hunter Biden-style sleaze is just as slimy when the Trump boys do it. They talk about, quote, insider deals, finder's fees, backdoor introductions to family members, business as usual in third world banana republics, but these, quote, slimy practices have now been normalized in the White House to the shame of the nation. Article talks about a New York Times article that Eric and Donald Trump Jr. and Kyle and Brandon Lutnick, the sons of the Commerce Secretary Howard Lutnick, quote, are tied to a billion-dollar tungsten mining deal that the U.S. government is financing in Kazakhstan, close quote. Quote, the Trump sons, meanwhile, are part owners or investors in companies neck deep in the key defense contract to the mine tungsten reserves in Central Asia. The Post says, quote, it stinks to high heaven. If the president's family making bank from obscure resource companies in the former Soviet Union sounds familiar, maybe that's because Hunter Biden's lucrative connection to Burisma, a Ukrainian gas company, was a major scandal in the 2020 election and beyond. It mentions that Republicans, including Trump, were outraged at the obvious influence peddling. Meanwhile, quote, Democrats in Congress are pressing for an investigation into Trump sweetheart deals. If they take the House in the midterms, these hearings are surely coming. It would behoove the Trump administration, ends the Post article, and the nation as a whole, if the president gets ahead of the growing scandal, acts transparently, and cleans up the whole mess before it swamps his final 2 years in office and defines his legacy, end of quote. Now, former President Harry Truman once said, if you go into politics broke and you come out rich, you're stealing. Trump went in rich, and based on this, he's going to come out even richer. Does it look bad? Does it seem like there's double dealing, influence peddling? It certainly does. The problem is, when I hear Joe Biden complain about this, as he did recently in a speech, all I can think about is hypocrisy, double standard, and selective outrage. Biden, as you know, pardoned his son and other family members because he feared that there might be investigations and probably convictions. And trust me, when Donald Trump leaves office, right before he leaves office, he's going to pardon himself and other members of his family for exactly the same reason, for fear that a successor may go after him. I've been watching politics a very long time, and there's a long line of sleaze. And if you're going to eject every single politician because of allegations of sleaze or the appearance of impropriety, there's going to be a very long line. Let me just mention a couple. Can you say the Clinton Foundation? Donations made to the Clinton Foundation when Hillary Clinton was Secretary of State, when they had business before the government? Oh, there was a scandal. There were stories. There were investigations. As far as I know, nobody went to jail. Harry Reid. I remember one Sunday in the old days when the LA Times was thrown to my house. Now I get it online. There was a long article about Harry Reid, the Democrat leader in the Senate, and about all these real estate deals that he was involved in. He would buy property relatively cheap. And then all of a sudden he would grant an easement, or there'd be some sort of law that somehow made the property substantially more valuable than when he bought it, and then he sold it. And it wasn't just one deal, it was several deals. Now this is probably, I'm going to say, 25 years ago, maybe more. I remember saying, my goodness, come Monday when this story breaks, this guy is going to be in deep, deep voodoo. Monday came. I watched the various news programs, not a mention. Tuesday, not a mention. Wednesday, not a mention. Bottom line, the story went away. Maybe just Larry Elder in his kitchen reading the story was shocked, but apparently nobody else was. I remember during the financial crisis, when banks were in trouble, Maxine Waters requested and received an interview with the Secretary of Treasury, Paulson. She was seeking bailouts for community-owned banks and did not mention that she and her husband had a financial interest in one of the banks for which she sought and successfully got a bailout. Maxine Waters was investigated by the House Ethics Commission, and it looked for a while like she was going to really get busted. And then you know what she did? Pulled out the race card. accused the investigators of targeting her because she is a black female. And the investigation went supernova. Gone. Nobody brings it up now. I've seen this kind of stuff over and over and over again. Lyndon Baines Johnson got wealthy. He bought a TV station, I believe it was. Apparently bought it legally. But all of a sudden it became much more valuable because of various deals that he did that enhanced the value of that property. He came into politics broke. He left extremely wealthy. I've seen this over and over and over again on a much smaller scale. When Barack Obama was running, there was a scandal. A piece of property next to the home he bought. Obama acquired it for what people thought was substantially under fair market value. It was owned by a real estate developer named Tony Resco, who's one of his major donors. Resco, by the way, later on was convicted of embezzlement, wire fraud, and went to jail. And there was some concern that Barack Obama bought this property for far less value because it was in directly a contribution to his campaign by Mr. Resco. It was a bit of a scandal, had a few stories during the 2008 campaign, but it went away. I've seen this over and over and over again. Has Trump taken it to another level? Probably so. He saw what happened with Biden. He's been watching politics for a very long period of time. Somebody once said, the stuff about politics that's the most scary is the stuff that apparently is legal. That brings me to Gavin Newsom. Gavin Newsom has a lifestyle that does not seem to be warranted based on his income. But lots of articles recently about the hundreds of millions of dollars that he put in the hands of nonprofits, at least some of which are run by his wife. Reportedly, she gets a salary. Reportedly, she benefits from these tax dollars that go into her nonprofits. Big story about it in the City Journal. And Gavin Newsom recently complained about it and referred to the investigative reporter, Christopher Rufo, basically as a anti-Gavin Newsom hustler without any real credibility. We will find out whether it goes anywhere. I suspect not. Also, a long list of aides and former aides of Gavin Newsom who have been investigated. Some have been convicted for various financial shenanigans. His hands, however, remain untouched. Is there sleaze? You bet there is. Will there be criminal charges? Highly unlikely. Not here in California, where Democrats are running everything, including the Senate, the Assembly. Not a single statewide Republican official in California. Who's going to do the investigation? The Attorney General? Now, I got a question. 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

0: Fox News. I'm Tom Graham. Record-breaking temperatures gripping several states ahead of the 4th of July holiday.
1: More than 65 million people across 20 states could see temperatures top 100 degrees this week. Forecasters are expecting Friday heat indices of 105 in Raleigh, North Carolina, 109 in Memphis, Tennessee, and 110 in Washington, D.C.
0: Fox's Tanya J. Powers. California drivers getting hit with an additional gas tax. Fox's William Longines in L.A.
2: Today's increase is only 2 cents, but that brings the state gas tax to 63 cents a gallon. When you add in other environmental fees and taxes, the state adds $1.20 to every gallon of gas sold.
0: AAA puts California's average for a gallon of regular gas at $5.41. That is the highest gas price average in the country. 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
6: Arizona News Audio. A DPS trooper responding to a call was involved in a crash in an intersection west of Phoenix. Mark Graves with the Arizona Department of Public Safety says the patrol vehicle was on 83rd Avenue approaching I-10 around 3:30 this morning.
7: When he came to that intersection, yeah, his lights were on. Traffic did not move, waiting for him to pass through first. One driver didn't see the other traffic and then proceeded to the intersection and then struck the trooper's vehicle.
6: Neither driver badly hurt. No citations issued yet, but Graves says the trooper was not at fault. An FBI source told Reuters they've determined all three ransom notes in the Nancy Guthrie case were fake. Alyssa Thomas of the Phoenix Mercury says she's been getting death threats after her one-game suspension for making contact with her fist to Caitlin Clark's throat at a game last week.
8: It's really unacceptable. It's something that needs to change in this league, and I'm just really sick and tired of it.
6: Prescott Police Chief Amy Bondi has announced her retirement effective July 17th. Connie Weber, Arizona News Audio.
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10: 888-971-SAGE, 888-971-7243. I am Larry Elder. We are Salem News Channel. Former President Barack Obama recently was asked, when do you decide to comment on something publicly? You got to pick your spots, right? He said he does. He comments when things are questioning our core values. What about the rise of all these socialists and these people that are accusing Israel of engaging in genocide, calling Israel apartheid? They are taking over the president's party. When do you think Mr. Obama will say something about that? We're going to talk about that later on in the show. CBS is reporting three members of a four-person Seahawk helicopter crew were rescued at sea after an emergency water landing in the Arabian Sea early this morning, according to U.S. Naval Forces Central Command. A search continues for the fourth and final crew member. Reportedly, there is, quote, no indication, close quote, the helicopter was shot down by hostile action, according to the military. The helicopter is assigned to the USS George H.W. Bush. When I know more, you will know more. 888-971-SAGE is the number. Nora is in Pasadena, Texas. Nora, you're on the Larry Elder Show. Thank you so much for calling.
11: Well, hello, Mr. Elder. Nice talking to you.
10: You too.
11: Yes, so I was talking to Leslie, and I gave her a little bit of my background. I am a legal immigrant. God bless me by bringing me to this nation legally when I was 12. Became a citizen at 18. I served in the United States military, Army. I was a military police officer later on. God called me to become a pastor, okay? So I have a very unique perspective that is influenced by my theology, but also I see how the world works. And I just heard you talk about Iran, and I will tell you that they will never, ever, ever give up. Not ever. Mm-hmm. They have to be completely destroyed. This is who they are. They will always fight back. And you just said, as soon as they take the boot off their neck, they will resume their activities, and that's exactly what they will always do. So, you know, the United States cannot be gullible and just believe, you know, even the memorandum and everything else that they have written, they're always going to violate it. This is who they are.
10: Well, that's exactly, Nora, thank you so much for that, and thank you for your service to our country. There was a long article in the New York Times after the Obama deal was negotiated. The lead negotiator was his deputy national security advisor named Ben Rhodes. And don't ask me why, but he gave an extensive interview to the New York Times, and he admitted that he was able to sell this deal based upon a false narrative, a narrative that he said was false, that there were these moderate Ayatollahs

0: on the KQ&A Night Beat. Really Reckless is featured at 7 on 4th of July at the Windsock Lounge on Iron Springs Road in Prescott. The Cheek Tones perform on Friday, July 10th and Saturday, July 11th. The Blues Jam runs from 2 to 6 this Sunday. The Windsock will be open late every night during the Frontier Days Rodeo performances. The Billy Reno Band performs at Mark's Beer Garden on Swenson Street in Prescott at 6 this 4th of July. Mischiefs is featured at 6 on Saturday, July 11th, and Backtracks plays from 6 to 9 Sunday, July 12th. 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A patriotic musical experience, Celebrate America, starts at 5:15 this Saturday night as part of Prescott Valley's Red, White, and Boom celebration at the Civic Center on the Green on Scoog Boulevard. Other featured performers include the Grant Brothers and Drew Rinn. That's your KQ&A Nightbeat. I'm Bill Monroe.
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1: Welcome back, everyone. You're listening to Talk of the Town on KQ&A. Robert, it's Prescott Chamber Day. It's the 4th of July holiday. We're just like, we're having way too much fun.
2: Right?
1: It's the first day of July.
2: Isn't that something?
1: It's crazy.
2: That's really cool.
1: I know.
2: It is Prescott Chamber Day every day in our
1: world. That's right. That's right.
2: In everybody's world.
1: Well, you're here to introduce our very first guest, who is a great friend of ours and is doing double duty today.
2: Yes, yes. And folks, you'll hear all about it. And good afternoon, Sherry, and good afternoon, everyone. Our first guest is Andrew Hunt with Prescott Regulators and their Shady Ladies.
10: Good afternoon, everyone.
1: Hey.
2: I love saying that.
1: I know.
2: I just picture you guys all dressed up and
10: it
2: Shady
10: rolls,
2: Ladies.
10: It rolls right off the tongue.
2: Doing what they do.
1: Absolutely.
2: Tell us a little bit about yourself, Andrew, before we dive into Prescott Regulators and their Shady Ladies.
10: Sure. So my wife and I moved here. It'll be 6 years ago this summer. We have family here. And we found the Prescott Regulators and Shady Ladies about a year ago. I voluntold my wife to join. And then she said on one condition, as long as you join in about 3 months later, here we are. We're both about a year in, and we're just absolutely loving it. This is the funnest group I think we could have found for something fun to do on the weekends.
1: Well, and they're wonderful partners of ours, and I'm an honorary Shady Lady. Of course, I'm the lady part of it. I have a lady dress, but they are a great group, and they've always been one of Prescott's, our chamber's official ambassadors of the community, and we've done a lot of great stuff with them.
10: Yeah, so my gosh, we've been incredibly busy. Even just this week, we've got the 4th of July parade on Saturday. We're all bartending over at the rodeo grounds on Thursday, Friday, and Saturday. Gosh, what did we do just last weekend? We're preparing for 3 or 4 different skits in 5 locations, including we're finishing the year in Tombstone this year for Hell Dorado. So
1: oh, wow.
10: we travel, we have a ton of fun. We get to do shooting skits and non-shooting skits and parades and ribbon cuttings. In fact, our entire crew right now is over at the gazebo, the new gazebo ribbon cutting.
1: The bandstand.
10: Bandstand.
1: Yes.
10: Thank you. Yes.
1: I mean, we see it as a gazebo, but the official title of it is the bandstand.
2: That's
1: and,
2: right.
1: And the Prescott Chamber of Commerce Foundation and Jersey Lilies, we're funding that project.
10: Mm-hmm.
1: So
10: yep.
1: I know Sanford Cohen is emceeing it. So hi, Sanford. And hi, all our friends there. And, you know, why don't we do a deep dive into the Prescott Regulators and their Shady Ladies, because you're talking about skits and doing fun stuff and all of that, but you guys have a real strong purpose and mission, and I think you should share that with everyone.
10: Yeah, certainly, and we've been around for quite a while, too. We were founded back in 2004, and we are a 501c3, and we raise money, and we support Yavapai veterans through our scholarship program. So essentially, we're a nonprofit, and we raise money for veteran scholarships for both Yavapai College and now Embry-Riddle as well.
1: Mm-hmm.
10: We're a fun-loving group. We are recruiting, and that's half of why I'm here, is to say that we are looking for new members. And the other part is to give a little clue into a number of things that we have coming up, even just in the next month or so, including one of our biggest fundraisers of the year, which is the Jersey Lily Taco and Beer Day in August. So
1: we were trying to create a song for that.
10: Tacos and beer, tacos and beer.
2: There you go. Wow, that was good, you guys.
10: I bet we could.
1: We could do it a little better. So,
10: yeah.
1: And that's one of the things I love about this group is that you're here to help the veterans, and that's what all your fundraising and all of that is about. But more importantly, you're also here to preserve our Western heritage.
10: Exactly.
1: And, you know, I think we should have a little conversation about what that looks like, too.
10: Sure. So in addition to doing all of the fun stuff that we do, we're also very much about history. We're the official Old West Ambassadors of Prescott, and we teach and learn about the time period of 1866 to 1892. So in any one of our monthly meetings, we'll be doing talks about period-correct clothing or guns or... oh my gosh. So next month at the Doc Holidays event, we are doing a skit written by Brad Courtney, who is one of the premier historians on Doc Holiday, and specifically his time that Doc Holiday spent in Prescott. So we're doing a skit written by a historian about Doc Holiday and his time in Prescott. I'm really excited about that. I get to play James Earp.
1: Oh, wow.
10: Yeah, so.
1: Well, you know, I named my horse after Wyatt.
10: Wyatt,
1: so.
10: Yeah, the well-known one, sure.
1: That's right.
10: Yep.
1: So, and the other thing is that you also are performing at all of our arts and craft shows on the plaza as well.
10: Oh, gosh, we did.
1: Yeah.
10: Territorial Days, we're doing the Fall Fest, mm-hmm. and, what's the other one?
2: Labor Day show.
10: Labor Day, yeah. So on those three weekends, on Saturdays, we'll be doing skits all day right in front of the courthouse. And then on Sundays, we usually do our Old West photo booth. So you can come and get pictures taken. We have all the garb. You can dress up as an outlaw, as a sheriff, as a shady, as a lady. We've done groups with 20, a family of 20 and kids and everything. It's just a lot of fun. Dress up, have your pictures taken. We do gun raffles, and we have our membership booth as well. So we're there all weekend on those three weekends.
1: Mm-hmm. And we love having you, and that was part of the journey that we had. And when I came into town, I got to know the Prescott Regulators and their shady ladies because they were traveling to Scottsdale to do the parade there, and they invited me to be a part of that. And then we had a booth, and we promoted Prescott. Mm-hmm. And I think that's the other thing that I love about what you guys do, because you talked about Tombstone. You are not just in Prescott. You travel around the state, mm-hmm. and you help represent and promote Prescott.
10: Yeah, we do. We travel everywhere from, gosh, we did Paulden's 100th anniversary last month or 2 months ago, right down all the way to Tombstone and El Dorado in October, where we'll be down for 5 days doing skits and shootouts in the parade in Tombstone for their big El Dorado days. So, and everywhere in between, Wickenburg and Goldfield, and gosh, the list just goes on and mm-hmm. on.
1: Yeah, it's super cool. So you voluntold your wife that she's going to be a shady lady. That would be fun to hear how that conversation went.
10: Well, when we moved here, she was looking for something social to do, and she was a belly dancer back east and tried that here and didn't click with the group for whatever reason. And she said, you know, I'd really like to be one of the saloon girls, say, at the Palace. I said, well, how about one better? I met one of our current members named Barbara Ann. You mm-hmm. might know
1: yep.
10: her.
1: Yep.
10: And she gave me a card, and it said Prescott Regulators and Shady Ladies on that. And I said to my wife, Lisa, I said, you should check these folks out because I think they're kind of what you're looking for. And she went to a meeting, and 3 months later, we're both signed up. We're a year now in, and she just had the lead role in one of our funnest skits, which is about the first known shootout of two females in the Wild West up in Colorado in 1892. And, just history, the best group of people in the world, and supporting veterans at the same time. So mm-hmm. it's kind of fun.
1: It is fun. Yeah. So how are you dressed in this? What does your costume look like?
10: So I have, I call it a townie costume, but it's essentially just a vest, a string bow tie. I've got a couple of six-shooter guns that I wear on my hips, mm-hmm. cowboy hat. Again, all period correct to that 1866 to 1892. Mm-hmm. And my wife has a couple of shady costumes. She has a couple of lady costumes, uh-huh. and it seems like she's got a new one every time I turn around, but that's okay because this is our hobby now.
1: Yeah.
10: So
1: yeah, it's fun. Yeah. It's a good hobby.
2: Do you make your own costumes?
10: I do not, but my wife does some alterations, and we have a few of our lady group members who sew their costumes from scratch.
1: Mm-hmm.
10: And we've even got one that has never worn one of her handmade costumes twice. I'm not going to say who that is. But she's awesome, and she does incredible work.
1: Great. It sounds like the queen.
10: Yes.
1: So
10: yes.
1: Can't wear it more than twice, I guess. Well, I know it's a great group, and they do so much good for our community as well, and I love it that they travel around. What else do you want to share with our listeners?
10: So a couple of big events that we have coming up that I like everyone to know about is obviously Doc Holidays on Friday night, August 14th. You can find us at the Charlotte Hall Museum doing our skit around 4 o'clock. Our big event for the summer is the Jersey Lily Taco and Beer on August 22nd. You can find information for that on our Facebook page. Raise a bunch of money for veterans. Come have tacos and beer and door prizes, and then we have a gun raffle. It's a ton of fun. Just meet all the shadies and the ladies and the cowboys, and you know, hang out with us and have a good time. Mm-hmm. The Arts and Crafts Show in the fall that we talked about. And new to us this year, we're also going to be at the Chino Harvest Festival on October 10th.
1: Yes, I do know that. So that's something that we put on. So. Yeah.
10: Yep. And we're going to do a couple of shooting skits and a new one called Memories that we're bringing out of the closet. About some old guys remembering the good old days. So,
1: that's kind of fun. Well, and I know you've mentioned shootings, and that's part of what the skits are. It's like a play. But one of the things I know because of my honorary membership piece is that you guys take safety very seriously, and you have to go through schooling and how to manage the skits.
10: Yeah, very. In fact, we've got a sergeant in arms. His name is Greg, where he is in charge of minimum twice a year a safety class. If you are going to be in a skit where we do shooting, whether you carry a gun or shoot or not, and we've never had a serious injury in the 22 years of our history, so we take safety very seriously.
1: Absolutely. Yeah. And when we talk about shooting, you're not shooting real bullets. I just wanted to clarify that to the public. Don't worry, you can go to these, it's safe.
10: You know, we're on a membership drive, but that's not why, right? So yes, we always shoot blanks, and in fact, we are given our ammo by our sergeant at arms, and we're to return every casing, whether was shot or not. So he's very detailed, and we're very careful on purpose.
1: Yes, absolutely. And I just love it when you guys are set up for the old time picture time, because you have costumes available, people can put them on, and then they take pictures, and it's pretty awesome.
10: Yeah, and like I said, you can dress up as an outlaw, as a sheriff, a shady, a lady, and you just go nuts. Have a blast. Everyone always leaves with a smile, and it's one of the more fun things that we do.
2: And we do a ton of stuff. Visitors love you guys too. Yeah. Especially on Whiskey Row. They always come in and say, "Who are those people on Whiskey Row?" I says, "Well, those are our regular people of Whiskey Row."
10: That's right. Representing the original capital of Arizona, right?
1: Yes, absolutely.
10: And the Old West and Prescott across the state. So,
1: Yeah, it's cool stuff. Yeah. And if people want to, join, become a member, and or find out about your shows, where should they look?
10: Yeah, so they can do a couple of things. They can check out our website at prescottregulators.org. Or I also have a phone number here, which is 928-445-1754. And what I'd suggest is just come to our next, we have regular monthly meetings, come to our next meeting and just talk to us.
1: Mm-hmm. And when are your meetings?
10: Yes, so we just had one. Our next one is, my gosh, I should know this, it's the second Saturday of July.
1: All righty, and where are they usually held?
10: Well, we just moved them to Embry-Riddle, and call us for directions and times. And like I said, we'd just love to chat with you and see what you're interested in, because we do so many things.
1: Mm-hmm. Now, that's kind of a good one. I didn't see that coming, where the Prescott Regulators and their shady ladies would have their meetings at Embry-Riddle.
10: Yep.
1: But that's because there's a lot of support from them.
10: Yes. And we needed a bigger room because we're growing.
1: Yeah.
10: And we're still looking for more new members.
1: Good deal. And what's the process of becoming a member? So what does that look like?
10: Yeah, it's pretty easy. It's come to a meeting and then attend three events. And that could be a skit practice. It could be a meeting. It could be come ride on our float this Saturday in the 4th of July parade. So once you attend three events and you submit your application, we have our board reviews and we let you in.
1: There it is.
10: So join on up. Yeah.
1: And there's a minor cost to it. It's very, very, very minimal, in my opinion.
10: Yeah, it's $30 a year, although once we hit July 1st, we prorate that to $15. So we're at that $15 now.
1: Yeah, there it is.
10: Yeah.
1: Come on in for a bargain. Hey, I've been on your float before, yelling at the crowd. It's so much fun.
10: Yep.
1: You guys really have a lot of fun with the parades.
10: Oh, we hoot and holler it up. We get the crowd involved. We got a couple of guys that are pretty rowdy in a fun way. So, we like to have fun.
1: And sometimes you have a gentleman who cracks a whip. I don't know if you've seen that or been a part of that, but it's
10: pretty fun. We might have a lady with a whip this year, so we like to mix it up.
1: Well, okay, you know.
2: They are shady ladies. So, yeah.
1: Love it. So we have just about a minute and a half left. Anything else you want to share for the good of the good for our listeners?
10: Yeah, you know, come to the parade, come to our skits in town or up in Chino, check us out. And I really like to stress that as we're looking for new members, you can do as much or as little as you want. I'm doing, almost every event this year because this is our vacation. This is our hobby now.
1: Yeah.
10: But it can be, if you want to just do ribbon cuttings. We have some members who do that, ribbon cuttings in town on Thursdays. If you want to just do parades, if you want to just learn about period historically correct clothing, come to our meetings. You can do as much or as little as you want.
1: That's awesome. And what are you going to be doing for bartending? Oh, I think we're running out of time, but come to the rodeo and you guys are bartending.
10: We're bartending. I'll be there Friday night. Come see us.
1: Okay.
10: Yes.
1: That sounds good. Well, thanks for being on the show. 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
0: 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And now back to the show for Prescott Day on Talk of the Town.
1: Welcome back, everyone. You're listening to Talk of the Town on KQ&A. It's Prescott Chamber Day. It's the 4th of July holiday coming up. It's the world's oldest rodeo.
2: Yes, it is.
1: And we have one of our most favorite guests, who was our presenting sponsor for the Bluegrass Festival that was just the past couple of weeks ago.
2: Yep.
1: Texas Roadhouse.
2: Yay. And Tori,
1: Yes,
17: hello.
2: Good afternoon, everyone, and good afternoon, Sherry. Our next guest is Tori Lawler from Texas Roadhouse. Welcome to the show,
17: Tori. Thank you so much for having me. I appreciate you guys having us on. We are very honored.
1: Absolutely.
2: And after the Bluegrass Festival, you guys did such a super job, and we just want to thank you guys so much for being our presenting sponsor.
17: Yeah.
2: It was wonderful.
17: Yes, well, we were happy to do so.
1: I'll say this publicly. They saved Bluegrass Festival by their partnership, and because it's a free event to the community, and We're so grateful.
17: Yes. My husband and I think I told you guys this before, we have gone every year since we moved back here. Mm-hmm. So to get the chance to actually sponsor it mm-hmm. through my work and to save it, like you say, was yes. just an extreme honor.
1: Yeah.
17: We were happy to do so.
1: It was awesome. And it was a great crowd. And we were reminiscing. It was great bands. And I already have getting started on bands getting lined up for next week.
17: Oh,
1: or next year.
17: Next year. Yay. I love that.
1: Anyways, we want to hear about yourself, and then we'll dive into Texas Roadhouse and what's coming up.
17: All right. Well, yes, my name is Tori Lawler, and I am the local store marketer over at Texas Roadhouse. I've been doing that position just since January, so I'm still fairly new. It feels like it was just yesterday I started, but here we are 6 months in, and I absolutely love what I get to do with mm-hmm. Texas Roadhouse, mm-hmm. and being a part of the Roadhouse family is amazing. Mm-hmm. Outside of Roadhouse, I am a mother to three amazing daughters, and I've got a loving husband at home, and so between inside and outside the four walls, I definitely find myself extremely busy. But it's amazing. I love it so much.
1: Well, and Texas Roadhouse is such a staple for Prescott area. And I mean, every time I'm there, there's a line out the door.
17: Yes, absolutely. Yeah. And it's funny because it's not even just Prescott. If you go to a Roadhouse anywhere in the Valley stores, the Flagstaff location, seriously, anyone in Arizona, mm-hmm. you're going to see that. And there's mm-hmm. a reason for that, you know, they're the number one casual dining chain in America. Yeah. And, you know, there's a reason for that. So,
1: yep. Mm-hmm. And they do such a great job. And the beef is perfect. And, mm-hmm. and I found out at the Bluegrass Festival. So I have in my little snack bag, brittle,
17: yes.
1: jerky,
17: yes.
1: and those peanuts. Mm-hmm. So let's talk more about what makes Texas Roadhouse so special.
17: Yeah, so Texas Roadhouse really is just absolutely legendary. I've worked for a lot of restaurants, mm-hmm. and I will happily say that Texas Roadhouse is the best one I've worked for. With that, like I said, it is the number one casual dining chain in America, and the reason for that is because Texas Roadhouse puts the guests first and the product that we're selling above all. It's not just numbers and money to them. It really is just about what they're providing, mm-hmm. whether it be the service or the food itself. And so, like I said, Texas Roadhouse really does sell itself, and there's a reason why we are number one. Mm-hmm. So,
1: what's the number one item for Texas Roadhouse, would you say? I mean, that might be a trick question.
17: Yeah, I mean, steak for sure. Yes, yes.
2: Not the Bloomin' Onion?
17: Oh, that's a hard one, too,
1: well,
17: honestly.
1: Robert's
17: yeah.
1: all about the Bloomin' Onion.
17: Yeah, it is not to be mistaken without, what is it, Outback? Oh. That is the Bloomin' Onion. Ours is a cactus blossom.
2: Yes.
17: Yes. That's okay. That's okay.
2: Sorry,
17: we get that a lot.
2: That.
17: That's okay. Yeah. But cactus blossoms are probably up there as well, especially because we go around with lots of our couponing. That's mm-hmm. like my entire job is going out into the community. And
2: I guess they call them
17: runs.
2: All that, then, I guess.
17: Exactly.
2: That's my
17: yeah.
2: term name.
1: Yeah.
17: Yep. So that's probably, you know, second best seller, I'd say. Steak number one.
1: Yeah.
17: Sirloins,
1: well,
17: for
1: it's
17: sure.
1: Definitely. The steaks are great.
17: Yes.
1: But also, the way that you celebrate birthdays, you got to talk about that because I tell them, my grandchildren, that's like where they want to go. And it's because of...
17: Yes. Yeehaw!
1: Yes.
17: Yes. It's so funny. So I grew up here in Prescott Valley. And I had never been inside of a Roadhouse until my husband and I moved back from Colorado 4 years ago. And that's when I started to work at Roadhouse and fell in love. And then learning how they did the birthdays and just the amount of people who come for that reason mm-hmm. is just so funny. We don't offer anything, unfortunately, for birthdays, but just the fact of putting you on a saddle and yeehawing for your birthday is such
1: yes.
17: a huge draw to people.
1: It
17: and
1: is.
17: I love it. I do make jokes, though, that I'm like, it's really not for the birthday person. It's more for your family
1: yeah.
17: to enjoy
1: exactly.
17: because half people are just dying of embarrassment up there. But
1: yeah.
17: other people absolutely love it.
1: Yeah, they do.
17: It's just something fun that we do.
1: You
17: yeah.
1: don't get to sit on a saddle very long.
17: Not, yeah.
1: So, well, we've got about 3 minutes, so let's dive into what you
17: yeah.
1: want to cover. Is there anything upcoming that you want to talk about?
17: Yeah, so we've got a lot of really great things happening in July after our busy month of June. happy to be past it, not going to lie, but end of July we go. Yes. We are in the middle of our Rib Fest right now, mm-hmm. which is amazing. Come on and get our Fall Off the Bone ribs. You can enter to win a really amazing Ram 1500 Big Horn truck. It is America's 250 edition. It's amazing. It's a very beautiful truck. So come in, ask us about that. We can tell you. We also are going to be sponsoring the Mechanical Bull downtown for the Freedom Festival at Pioneer Park. So come check Texas Roadhouse out down there. Ride the Mechanical Bull with us. Super fun stuff. We also will be at the host cart races for the Prescott Firefighter mm-hmm. Charities mm-hmm. on Sunday. Mm-hmm. Last but not least, I am hosting a Partners in Education Luncheon. So any Tri-City schools that want to be a part of that, please reach out to me. I would happily give you some information on our Partners in Education.
1: And I think that's one of the things that I love specifically about you guys here in Prescott is you are out there in the community and you give back.
17: Yes.
1: And I know that you have served us in the with our teachers.
17: Yes.
1: We celebrate the teachers in September and mm-hmm. Finley and you guys are partners with us. And I, and that's what I love. And family engaged.
17: Yes.
1: Too. The family mm-hmm. really cares. And that means a lot to all of
17: yep.
1: us.
17: Yeah. Texas Roadhouse is very involved in mm-hmm. our community, which is another big thing that I'm not very used to in mm-hmm. a restaurant setting. Mm-hmm. So to work in a place that cares so much about our locals mm-hmm. is mm-hmm. just amazing.
1: And you do a lot of fundraisers for nonprofits.
17: Yes.
1: And what else? Do you recommend, how people want to come to Texas Roadhouse? Do they just come in? Do they make reservations? How does that work?
17: For Texas Roadhouse, I mean, as far as I'll kind of stick to your fundraising that you had brought up, we do a lot of fundraising opportunities. We do our Dine to Donates on mm-hmm. Tuesdays, 4 to 8, 10% of your food sales go directly to your nonprofits. So any nonprofits can reach out to me or my partner Axel about scheduling a fundraiser. We do school partnerships, church partnerships, those kinds of things. We will give you coupons and vouchers and achievement awards for your students, or we supply student of the month, attendance awards, those kinds of great things. We also sell our peanuts or our brittle or our jerky to schools or teams that can turn around and sell those for a profit, and they can make money for their teams. Those kinds of really amazing opportunities.
1: Well, we thank you so much for everything that you do. And we appreciate you, and the brittle's awesome, just so everybody knows. And we look forward to having you back on the show again.
17: Yes,
1: thank you.
17: Thank you.
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5: Arizona News Audio. The Pocket Fires burned more than 17,000 acres north of Sedona. It's now 20% contained. Now that a special session on ESA reform compromises tanked, a House GOP leader is worried voters will pass a teachers union initiative regulating voucher spending. House Majority Leader Michael Carbone says it's the kind of thing that's just not the American way.
6: That's going to affect 110,000 families. If that thing passes, we're going to lose 45 to 50,000 people overnight will be dismissed of ESA scholarships.
5: More than 1,100 Arizonans lost jobs in June, many of them at the Lucid Factory in Casa Grande. Contributions to the state from tribal gaming in Arizona up almost 2% this fourth quarter of the fiscal year compared to 2025. Suzanne Trainers with the Arizona Department of Gaming.
24: We're really seeing strong consumer demand for tribal gaming, and that's really great for tribal gaming and also the state.
5: Contributions fund various state programs, including education, trauma and emergency services, and wildlife conservation. Connie Weber, Arizona News Audio.
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1: 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Today is Prescott Chamber Day.
2: And every day is Prescott Chamber Day.
1: Yeah.
2: And?
1: You're here to introduce our next guest.
2: Yes, I am. Our next guest is Chris Perush.
4: Perush.
2: I can't say that with the S's for some reason.
1: You almost did it.
2: Yeah, I know it. And Vicki Johnson with H2O Health. Welcome to the show, you guys.
7: Thanks. Great to be here.
2: Tell us a little bit about yourselves before we dive into what H2O Health is all about. We'll start with Vicki.
7: Well, I was a crazy mad scientist back in the day.
2: And you still are.
7: And I still am. I worked in three hospital laboratories, and I found out that water had everything to do with our health. And it was a game changer for me. And I said, you know, we got to educate people, create some products that really work and that really help. Mm-hmm. And thus, H2O Health was born.
1: Yeah.
7: After 25 years of educating people. So I've been to 33 countries, tested water all over the world, and it's been a ride.
1: Yeah, yeah. And you, we were just kind of reminiscing because I remember when you did the ribbon cutting for the store, which was back in what?
7: 18 or 19.
1: Yeah.
7: No, it was 18.
1: It was 18.
7: Wow. Yeah, because we were there before COVID hit.
1: Yeah. So that's and you're up there at the
7: Pine Ridge
1: Marketplace.
7: Right.
1: I was going to say the old name, and I was trying to think of the new name, but and it's been a great haul for you.
7: It's been an amazing haul.
1: Yeah.
7: We started out in Prescott Valley.
1: Yeah.
7: Our first store was out there. We did the ribbon cutting, though, at the mall.
1: Mm-hmm.
7: Yeah, because we just moved in, and we were doing a re-grand opening.
1: Exactly.
7: And you had just came to town.
1: Yeah, exactly.
7: Yeah, and I met you, and you were from Michigan, and so we hit it right off.
1: Exactly. Yeah. And then, Chris, can you tell us a little bit about yourself?
4: Yeah, so a little bit different than Vicki. I was a W-2 employee for about 25 years, came up through IT, did IT support, and then the last half of my career was really on the consulting sales side. I had a midlife crisis a few years ago, ended up losing my job, and was just like, I can't go back to doing this anymore. I'm just tired of the whole corporate grind and wanted something different. So I set out to be an entrepreneur. It's something that I've wanted to do for a long time. We ended up buying a business in Cottonwood, Main Place Floor and More, about 2 years ago now. And I was a customer of Vicki's.
1: Uh-huh. Yes.
4: And really liked her system. So I started talking to her about, you know, hey, like, can I carry these systems at my store? It'd be great to offer to my, you know, home remodeling customers. And she's like, you know, we really don't let, you know, partners be that close in mileage from us. So, and then there was just a conversation about, you know, hey, like, why don't you buy my business? And I was like, that's a really interesting thought. So about 2 years later, here we are.
7: Here we are. And he did.
1: Wow. Mm-hmm. What a great story, and congratulations.
7: Yeah. And he bought two systems before he bought it, actually.
1: Wow.
7: Yeah. Right?
4: Two different homes, and then one for the business in Cottonwood.
1: Okay.
4: So, yeah.
1: Well, wonderful. Well, congratulations. And so now you're the new owner?
4: I am the new owner, myself and my wife and a couple partners, yeah.
1: Yeah. Great. Congratulations.
4: Thank you.
7: And I work for him.
1: Have you.
7: He's my boss.
2: Around, huh?
7: It's a little bit of a switch, but I like it. Yeah.
2: He knows
7: I like the boss really well.
1: Well, let's talk about H2O water. What makes it special? Like, what makes it the special part?
7: What makes it so different is the hydrogen element. Water's H2O, right? Mm-hmm. Two parts hydrogen, one part oxygen. But what happens with water, and here's the interesting story about how hydrogen actually came about. You remember when we dropped the bomb on Japan?
1: Mm-hmm.
7: We destroyed their water because toxins and chemicals just destroy the hydrogen. And when you don't have hydrogen, you have no oxygen. So you have to have hydrogen because hydrogen carries the oxygen. So that's how it all started. They had to actually build generators to create hydrogen and oxygen for all their people, and they put them in their hospitals too there. And the interesting thing happened that really changed the game was all these people in the hospitals started getting well quickly. And they found out it was incredible for burn victims. I mean, they healed so much faster. So that's how the whole thing started coming about, which was a long time ago. So it's been out there a long time. Mm-hmm. But and so Japan is the major manufacturer of these, what we call hydrogen generators. And then now Korea builds them. And, of course, China is knocking them off. Now everybody's knocking them off, Taiwan and everybody. Right. But so what we did, I started with them folks about 26 years ago. It was 2000 when I started helping those people develop filters, because they said, okay, well, you got the hydrogen, oxygen part, but you got to have the filter part too. You want to, because if you don't, now you're splitting the molecules down in all these toxic chemicals and making it more readily available. So you don't want to do that.
1: Right.
7: So it was a great venture. We had a terrific ride, and that's how I learned really how to put the systems together with, they had the hydrogen oxygen part and I had the filter part, and we put it all together, and now we got systems that are make great water, increase the hydrogen, which increases your oxygen. That's what's wrong with everybody. You don't have enough hydrogen anymore because our water's got so many toxins and chemicals in it. Mm-hmm. So now we build whole house systems that help increase it too. They don't do like the generators. The generators are amazing, mm-hmm. because now you can actually pick the pH levels and the hydrogen levels you want to get. So, but we've had a great run with them, and I could have 1,000 people on here that could say, oh, it did this, it did that. You know, we don't make claims, but our customers can sure tell you what it does.
1: Well, we're sitting next to a customer that bought your business, so you must have felt the change. And so that it had the buy-in, right?
4: Right, yeah. So I've got a daughter, 15-year-old now, that has a super palate. Mm-hmm. So she tastes everything. So when Aiden, Vicky's grandson, came out to do the in-home for us, we were like, you let her taste the water, and if she likes the water, then we'll buy the system.
1: Okay.
4: So, I mean, you know, for layman's terms, you know, Vicky's mad scientist, right? The water tastes great. Like, if you let anybody taste the water, they're going to like the way it tastes. Mm-hmm. So, and that's what sells the systems. Mm-hmm. Mm-hmm. There's obviously science behind it, and that's what makes the changes work and everything. You know, the first few days that I had my system, definitely was sleeping better, had more energy, just, you know, good effects from it.
7: It helps your skin so much, too, because your skin's 72% water. Mm-hmm. You know, people don't think about it. Your blood's 90% water. Your brain's 85% water.
1: Uh-huh.
7: Why wouldn't water matter?
1: Right.
7: Right?
1: Mm-hmm. And healthy, good water.
7: Yeah.
1: Yeah. Mm-hmm. And you sell the systems, but do you have other opportunities, too, with the services? Water bottles, you know, those sorts of things?
7: People can come in and get water from the store. It's in bags. We have their gallon and a third bags.
1: Wonderful.
7: And they can actually take it home and try it first.
1: Yeah, I love
7: that. And we give everybody 15 gallons of our water. We call it our 15-gallon challenge.
1: Okay.
7: So anybody can come in and just get 15 gallons and just try it. Take it home. Right. Uh-huh. Drink it. That'll last you a month if you drink a half a gallon a day.
1: Uh-huh.
7: But in a month, you'll know it's not long. Just water.
8: I would love
7: to show you what's in that.
8: I drink water out of a plastic bottle. But,
7: well, the microplastics now are the issue with the plastic. It's a nightmare.
1: Yeah.
7: It's a real nightmare. Mm-hmm. They say by the year 2045 that Americans' blood will be 50% microplastics.
8: Wow.
7: I mean, can you imagine what that's going to do to people's brains?
8: Yeah. Mm-hmm.
7: Scary.
1: You're scaring me, Vic.
7: I'm sorry, you know, the truth is a little scary sometimes, but you know, that's why we educate people.
1: Yeah,
7: I mean, you can avoid it.
1: Exactly.
7: You don't have to be that guy.
1: Yep.
7: And then the nightmare with them, how long they take to biodegrade too, it takes those 1,000 years to break down.
8: Oh my gosh.
7: You know, and there's piles and mountains of them and literally islands of them in the ocean floating because they don't know what to do with them. Mm-hmm. I mean, it's crazy.
1: So where can folks go to learn more about the service?

0: We're in between JCPenney's and Dillard's and the Pine Ridge Marketplace.
1: Perfect. And hours of operation?
0: 9 to 5 Tuesday through Friday, and then 10 to 3 on Saturday.
1: Mm-hmm. With free classes at 1 o'clock every Saturday?
0: Correct. Right.
1: And the classes cover, what do they cover?
0: Several different health topics. You know, water is always the core of what we talk about. But then we've also got supplements in the store that can help with any.
2: And we talk about Lyme classes on sleep. There's classes on elimination, what it means. And that's where we really dive in. But there's classes on how does your body work? Why does it break down? Why do I have pain inflammation? Why do I have arthritis? There's a reason that you're suffering those ills and pills. And that's what we teach you is what causes it.
1: Interesting. And you said there was some kind of scan, or you can come in for a scan. What was that again?
2: They're biofeedback scans. Okay. They read the nervous system. The nervous system tells you everything about your body.
1: Okay.
2: Because the nerves, once the nerves' frequencies are too high, that's what creates inflammation. Inflammation is what creates the pain or the problem. So it's just it's an amazing scan. It reads all nine body systems. It tells if they're on track, if they need support, or if they're absolutely optimal. Okay. It reads every organ in your body.
1: Interesting.
2: Yeah.
1: Wow. I mean, and how long does that test take?
2: 8 minutes.
1: Wow. 8 minutes, and you can have the whole story.
2: 8 minutes, and no shot, no nothing injected, and you just sit down, you put your hand on a scanner. And it works just like a lie detector test. It's the same exact technology. It's pretty cool.
1: Very interesting. Well, we got about 1 minute left. What do you want to share with us, Chris? Got anything going on that you want us, besides the 1 o'clock show?
0: I would say, you know, there's so many different facets to what you can use our water for. If you're into health and fitness, you know, moms should be concerned about what they're giving their babies. I'm a car guy. Like, car guys should be concerned about what kind of water they're putting on their cars. What are your pets drinking?
1: Right.
0: What am I missing, Vicki?
2: You kind of nailed it. Our children is what we really need to be concerned about, because we didn't have to drink toxic water like it is our whole life, but they do.
1: Yep. They have. Well, congratulations.
0: Thank you.
1: We appreciate you. We're here to help you in any way we can with your new adventure. And it's good to always see a good friend again.
2: You too, Jerry.
1: Stay out of trouble. It's the holidays. So glad to have you on the show today.
0: All right. Thank you for having us.
1: You betcha.
0: Thanks for the partnership.
1: You bet. 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
5: Everything we talk about is at prescott.org, so just remember that. Rodeo kicked off on Monday, and it's going all the way through Sunday. 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But on Thursday, Friday, Saturday, they have the rodeo dances, which is downtown. And one of my personal favorites is on Friday, July 3rd, the Kiwanis Kitty Parade downtown at 9 a.m. on Cortez and Goodwin. You got to come down and do that. And, of course, our good friends at Charlotte Hall Museum is doing the American Heritage Day, a Frontier Family 4th celebration. And also on Friday, July 3rd, Yavapai County is going to be doing the time capsule burial and ceremony.
6: And that's right after the Kitty Parade. And
5: yep.
6: That will be on the corner of Cortez and West Goodwin.
5: Yep.
6: For you folks that want to come down. We have concerts on July 3rd and 4th, Rodeo Day concerts at the Courthouse Plaza at 1 and 4 o'clock. We have the Rodeo Days Parade Saturday the 4th at 9 o'clock. 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
12: Fox News, I'm Carmen Roberts. President Trump responds to reports he's considering renewed military action against Iran. Ask about a possible return to an all-out war.
13: They've come a long way. We hit them very hard last week.
12: Telling reporters before leaving for North Dakota.
13: Denuclearization of Iran. It's very simple. And Iran cannot have a nuclear weapon.
12: And this comes as Iran's leadership refuses to directly engage with the U.S. for nuclear talks in Qatar. It's win or go home time for the U.S. team today at the World Cup as they take on Bosnia-Herzegovina.
14: To advance, they'll have to do something they haven't done in 5 years, beat a European team. Their last victory came against none other than Bosnia in 2021.
12: Fox's Ashley Dvorkin. The game starts tonight at 8 Eastern in Santa Clara, California. 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
2: It's just after 5 o'clock. Thanks for making the Talk of the Quad Cities KQ&A your choice for your Wednesday. I'm Marty Myers with a check of your news brought to you by Ciao Bella. Crews fighting the 15,000-acre pocket fire are making progress.
3: During 3 days of red flag weather, the Southwest Area Incident Management Team was able to stop northward progression of the fire, which has been burning in timber and brush near Sedona since June 19th.
4: We're just being real conservative about calling stuff contained right now. We have quite a bit of line that's in that state, but still being very conservative just because this is such a dynamic fire.
3: Fire spokesman Dick Fleshman says the growth in acreage is intentional.
4: A lot of that acreage increase was a strategic firing operation we put in on the northwest side of the fire to keep that fire from running.
3: No containment has been reached on the pocket fire. Coconino National Forest officials have implemented Stage 2 fire restrictions. A portion of the forest remains closed to the public, along with sections of Highway 89A and Woody Mountain Road. I'm Bill Monroe reporting.
2: The Central Arizona Fire and Medical Authority has reached a milestone.
5: The authority will be celebrating its 10th anniversary today. Since becoming Arizona's first fire authority in 2016, Central Arizona Fire has grown into a regional public safety leader servicing 100,000 residents across 369 square miles. In June 2014, the Central Yavapai and Chino Valley Fire Districts entered into a joint management agreement sharing leadership and administrative services. The two districts then pursued a joint powers authority. According to authority officials, the agency staffs 10 full-time fire stations, a 40-hour peak response time engine, and two reserve stations serving Chino Valley, Prescott Valley, Dewey, Humboldt, Paulden, and surrounding areas. This is Russ Edwards reporting.
2: Be aware that closures in downtown Prescott will be in effect for the 4th of July holiday weekend beginning tomorrow.
6: Due to the Frontier Days Arts and Crafts Fair, Goodman Street will be closed from Cortez to Montezuma Streets from 1 tomorrow afternoon through 9 next Monday morning. All parking around the Yavapai County Courthouse Plaza will be marked for vendor parking only tomorrow from 4 to 9 p.m. and again on Sunday from 4 to 8. City of Prescott officials are encouraging drivers to arrive at events early and to obey all no parking, detour, and road closure signs. For more information on parking restrictions, visit prescott-az.gov. I'm Lindsay Draper reporting.
2: The Arizona Diamondbacks closed out June with an 8-2 win against the San Francisco Giants last evening. The Diamondbacks will be going for the sweep of the series at 6 tonight, and all of the live action can be heard right here on KQ&A. The news has been sponsored this hour by Ciao Bella. A check of your KQ&A weather is next, brought to you by Heritage.